consumer watchdog said it has now launched a product safety investigation into air fryers. And this was prompted by the growing popularity of the appliance. The recall of 6,000 Tower air fryers by the manufacturer last year amidst overheating concerns and an increase in consumer contacts. Now, the kitchen gadget, very popular. They use a fraction of the oil when you're frying your foods compared to other cooking methods. They circulate superheated air around the food, giving it a fine, even-coated finish. Crispy chips, for example, using the minimum of oil. So what the CCPC are saying to all of us out there that have air fryers, you should clean them after every use. And if you don't, you're running the risk of maybe that appliance going on fire. So let that be a word of warning to you now.

0: Welcome back. Well, solicitors across this country are currently in a dispute with Minister Jim O'Callaghan. And a lot of people are asking what exactly the significance, the reason and the consequences of this dispute are ongoing. I'm joined this morning from solicitors at McDarby and Company in Ballinrobe by Solicitor Cathal McDarby. Cathal, thank you for joining us. Good morning.
1: Sorry, it's Cathy.
0: Oh, Cathy, I beg your McDarby. Pardon. Cathy, my apologies.
1: No problem. I've been called worse.
0: But I just called you Cathal, did I?
1: Yeah, don't worry about it.
0: I'm having another senior moment, Cathy. Trust me.
1: Oh, we all have those. They get very fast.
0: Okay, so what's the dispute about?
1: The dispute about is the minister has tried to impose on legal aid solicitors a flat fee of €520 per client for court rather than the current model, which is €239 on day one and €59.68 each day thereafter.
0: Okay. So and is this for people who require free legal aid?
1: Yes, yes, it's legal aid clients. So is anybody who requires legal aid, that will be imposed on the solicitors.
0: All right, so instead of getting your €239 day one and €59 per day thereafter, it's a flat fee of €520.
1: It is, yes. What? And it's a model that has failed in family law spectacularly. A flat fee model is a race to the bottom. It's a situation whereby you're paid for day one and that is it thereafter. And unfortunately, what we found for cases such as family law cases, which the flat fee model has collapsed on, and the criminal cases, is that people in court need time. If we want to have a situation where we can assist the most vulnerable, which are children, which are people with mental health issues, then we need to have a model which allows us to attend court as many times as they need, because we want a situation where we don't see them in the courtroom again. We are not in a position where we want to have our clients attending in court again and again. And most of these people need serious mental health assistance. The children need linking in with supports, and a flat fee model will not allow for that.
0: And Cathy, where are we at? Because this dispute's been going on for a number of weeks. Does it mean that an awful lot of these family court cases have been adjourned?
1: Well, at the moment, the family court cases, they're looking like they're going to come out with the legal aid solicitors in the next few weeks. At the moment, in relation to criminal matters, all of the cases have been adjourned. I can tell you from Connemara as far as Donegal, in the West, we now have what's known as a legal aid desert. That means you cannot access a legal aid solicitor from, as I say, Clifton all the way up to Donegal. There is no legal aid solicitor, which means all of those cases are adjourned, which means that people, victims, unfortunately, aren't getting to have their day in court. Victims aren't getting closure. People aren't getting to have their cases dealt with. And unfortunately, the judges have to err on the side of caution. So people are being granted bail where maybe if there was a solicitor present, the judges would feel much more comfortable remanding them in custody.
0: The minister appears fairly militant about this and saying that he's not for shifting.
1: Well, he can say that all he wants, but It actually boggles my mind, I have to say. He is a trained negotiator. He is a barrister who did a lot of work on the tribunals himself. But he is the person who is trained to negotiate, and he's refusing to negotiate. All our demands are very simple, is pause this scheme and come back to the table, because we agree. We have been calling for out the inefficiencies in this system for years. We agree there's an awful lot of inefficiencies, but they are not caused by solicitors. They're caused by delays in prosecution, delays in probation, delays in medical reports, delays in a lot of areas that need assistance. But to hit the solicitor is to try and go for the low-hanging fruit, and we aren't the people who are responsible, or even whose gift it is to give adjournments. Adjournments can only be granted by a judge, and they can only be granted for good reason. Oftentimes the reason is that the state aren't ready to go ahead with the case, but solicitors aren't responsible for that. And I think Judge Dryden said that clearly.
0: Yeah, I'm just looking at loads of comments coming in, and we're not here to talk about the do's, the don'ts, the goods, the bads of legal aid. A lot of people have their own views on it, and you'll be well aware of what a lot of people's views are. That, you know, we hand out free legal
1: aid.
0: It's
1: a constitutional right.
0: It is a constitutional right, but it's also a right that a lot of people might not necessarily agree with. So
1: they don't agree with it until they need it.
0: Yeah. So what's the next step, Cathy?
1: engagement and talks, from the problems in Iran to a couple sitting in front of me that have had a family law issue. The only way this is sorted is through engagement and talks. Every dispute is resolved by talk in the end. And we have been calling for that for months. We've called for it for sooner rather than later. We're at later now, but we're still begging talk.
0: And the dispute is ongoing, and are you as militant as the minister in saying, look, you know, you can say what you like, we're not going back into court until this is sorted?
1: I've resigned from the legal aid panel, yes. I'm 23 years on the legal aid panel. I loved my job, I loved working with the people, but I have resigned, and I don't see myself going back, and I don't see any of the other solicitors going back.
0: Had he left things as they were you happy enough?
1: Nobody's happy, but we actually didn't have our pay restored since, I think it's called FEMPI, the FEMPI cuts for the recession. And we were asking to have pay restored, but were we doing anything? No, we were asking. And everybody would always like the pay to be restored and increased. But we weren't, there was no question of withdrawing services or anything. We were getting on with it.
0: Cathy, just clarify this for me. Again, the minister is saying to solicitors, look, you're going to get €520 per client, flat payment for free legal aid in the courts. Up to now, it was €239 for day one and €59 a day thereafter. And on my rough calculations, that would mean that you were getting paid for about 6 days of court.
1: 5 days, yeah.
0: Five days.
1: The initial day and five, yeah.
0: Ballpark, and the average. What is the average that a case of these kind of nature would take?
1: They would normally take approximately, well, with these cases, they could take 10, 11 attendances, of which 9, 10 are at the adjournments at the behest of the state, because they don't have the charge sheets ready, they don't have the statements ready, they don't have DPP's directions, jurisdiction needs to be decided. These are all issues that we say could definitely be dealt with by amending legislation and increasing any sort of efficiencies. Also, if somebody's in custody, a case cannot... Ireland has a very good system. We do not allow somebody to sit in jail. You must be brought back to the courts first time in jail within 8 days, and thereafter every 2 weeks if you don't consent, and every 4 weeks if you do consent. It's to ensure somebody is not forgotten. But those cases necessitate much further time. And then you also have juveniles. Juveniles, and you have people with mental health issues. On those cases, we're constantly working to try and ensure that the person is linked in with services. We are the last safety net. They have breached the law, they have come before the courts, and we are the safety net to try and ensure that whatever has fallen apart in their lives is put back together and that they are protected.
0: Are there any signs of talks?
1: Well, it's the Law Society that Jim has to talk to at the moment, and we're hopeful. We haven't heard anything, but all we can do is keep asking. And we, as I say, we cannot understand why a trained negotiator is refusing to talk.
0: All right.
1: If there are talks, we will be front and centre at them, and we want to get back to work. As I say, I've said to people, if this is sorted out in the morning, I'll be in court in the afternoon. If it's sorted out in the afternoon, I'll be in court the next day.
0: This is like affecting your income, isn't it?
1: It is. It is. But you have to take a stand at some stage. And our stand is not so much for us. It's for the vulnerable. This could lead to a situation where people are deciding not to take the cases whereby somebody has mental health issues, our children's issues, because you know at some point you are going to be standing in the courtroom, the judge is being paid, the guards are being paid, the probation officer is the district court clerk, and you are the only one not being paid. And we don't want a situation where people are not taking those cases, the hard cases, the time-consuming cases, because those people need us more than anybody else.
0: Very good. We will follow this story with interest, and if there's any breakthrough, please do let us know, Cathy.
1: I will definitely. Thank you so much.
0: Thanks for joining us. That's Cathy McDarby. Thank you, Cathy, from Solicitors McDarby and Co. in Ballinrobe, on the ongoing impact there to the changes announced by the Minister to criminal legal aid and what solicitors are getting paid. They're not happy at all. So as you can see from our discussion there with Cathy, they're doing it they believe, for all the right reasons. So let's hope that common sense will prevail and that we'll find an impasse to that dispute sooner rather than later. 25 to 11.
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0: Now, cable car to the top of Kropatrick. It was suggested by an emailer to the programme this morning. Pat's been on. He says, Tommy, listening to you read that email from the person who wants a cable car from the bottom of Kropatrick to the top. Do they realise that the mountain is a pilgrimage site, not a tourist attraction? There are plenty of mountains from here to there, as far end of Connemara, that they can climb and do all their cable car if they wish. But Kropatrick is a holy mountain, and I disagree. I think it would make it a horrible site. But you see, if you listen closely to what the emailer said, he's not saying it specifically for tourism purposes, although it would, I presume, be a huge tourist attraction. He is saying it on the basis of maybe elderly people who would love to climb the mountain and maybe attend the church, who physically can't do it. Because you have to be, and trust me, I did it last summer and it nearly killed me, you have to be in the whole of your health to climb that mountain. So that's his angle. It's two-pronged. Yes, a huge tourist attraction, but also for the vulnerable and the elderly who'd like to get to the top of that mountain. But can you just imagine if we did have a cable car from the bottom of Kropatrick to the top? The amount of tourists that would want to use that would be phenomenal, I think. Another texter says, I think the idea of a cable car is fantastic. I think it would bring a lot more visitors to the site, and a lot of people who aren't able to climb would have a way to the top. I was also thinking about development that could be great for tourism and religion in the area, and I think it would be lovely to develop a garden with small buildings representing each religion at the foot of the mountain, a small church, synagogue and mosque, for example. It would drive up tourism and would make a world-class site for religion from all over the world. Thank you very much for that particular text. And here's one more. It says, just heard you on about the idea of a cable car going up the Reek. There is a virtual reality experience and a coffee shop at the bottom of the Reek for people with mobility issues and the elderly as well. It's a good experience. Yeah, I think we're going to be talking more about that in a few weeks' time, actually, on the programme. And that is a fantastic little place. But again, this is actually to physically get you to the top. Helen is in Castlebar. She says, why can't the government set up women's sheds like they do men's sheds? Well, they do, Helen. Well, I don't know if the government uses them. I think the government, I think that some small grants have been allocated to men's sheds around the region of late. But there are men's sheds and there are women's sheds. And there's a lot of really fantastic women's sheds around the region at the moment. I think there's one really good one in Castlereagh from memory, but they're all over the place. So genuinely, I think if women want to get involved in a shed similar to men's sheds, just suss it out in your local area to see if there's one set up. And if there isn't, well, maybe get together with a few of your friends and start one. On the subject of All-Ireland football final tickets, this texter says, I'm a season GAA ticket holder and have been for many years, both myself and my wife. We have failed to get to the all of the matches this year due to my wife being ill, and we've only attended 3 matches this year as a result. I know they say to let the county board know in advance that you're not attending. However, it's the last thing we think of from a hospital bed. So I'm assuming from the context of this particular comment that this season ticket holder is not entitled to an All-Ireland ticket, because I think you have to have attended a specific number of matches in order to qualify for a ticket. But if there are exceptional circumstances, what is the alternative? That is the question being asked. Just to remind you again, Mickey Hart, former All-Ireland manager, successful manager with many, many counties. He's our special guest at Up for the Match, Thursday night in the TF Royal Theatre. Tickets, €25. Funds to the Mayo Training Fund. And it is a great night. Live panel discussions. We have an exclusive interview with Andy Moran on the big screen. We have music. We have songs and dance. We have people giving their opinions. And we're asking you to come along in your red and green. And of course, the big attraction, 10 free All-Ireland football final tickets. So once you get your ticket for the gig and you come along, you're in the draw for one of 10 free All-Ireland football final tickets. Now, I just got a handle that it's selling very fast. So the advice is, if you want to come along, get your tickets sooner rather than later. You book them online only. They're not available in shops. So it's midwestradio.ie/up-for-the-match. And you book your €25 ticket there, and you bring your ticket along, and you get a raffle ticket. It's not just a kind of a standard raffle ticket, it's a very special one. And you're in the draw for one of those 10 free All-Ireland football final tickets. So that's going to be great fun. And we are really looking forward to that on Thursday night here on Midwest. Okay, next Sunday, apart from the All-Ireland, is Reek Sunday. Yeah, it is. Martin in Belmullet, it is Reek Sunday. It's also Grandparents' Remembrance Day down at the Shrine in Knock. So away from the football, there are some other events taking place. Pat is in Wicklow. He says, there's a women's gym, women's insurance, women only spaces. Let the men have a shed, for God's sake, and leave them alone. Well, sure, Pat, you can have your men's shed. And don't be worried if the women decide to have their own shed, because you'll still be completely separate to the women. So you'll have your own space. Joe says, yes to the cable car. I climbed Crowpatrick when I was able, and I'd love to get to the top again by cable car. So a lot of people actually think that it would be a good idea. This texter says, fair play to the government for finally taking on the legal sector. Pricing and cost practices are so antiquated and not transparent, this texter says. It's about time that the legal practice was pulled into the 21st century. That relates to our interview just a few minutes ago there in relation to the dispute between the minister and the legal profession. Other text says, I think a cable car would be a great idea for Crowpatrick. I have a disability. I'd love to get to the top of the mountain. I've said that if I had the money, I'd pay for a helicopter simply to get to top one more time. Thanks very much for all of those texts and WhatsApps to the programme. Earlier on, I was asked by a lady to include a special song, which I'll do in just a second. Before I do that, I want to say a happy birthday to a lady who works in Weir's of Tuam. Her name is Anne Greeley. Good morning, Anne. You celebrate your birthday today. And just to let her know that the girls in Ballyhonus are thinking of her and hoping we'll meet up soon. So if you're in Weir's of Tuam today, Anne Greeley is celebrating the birthday. So pop your head in the door and wish her all the very best. Hello and good morning to Eileen Joyce. Eileen, you celebrate a significant roundy birthday today. Enjoy your day from all your family and friends, especially from Anne. So good morning, Eileen. That's Eileen Joyce, and all the very best. And here's the song I was asked to include on the programme this morning, and I'm going to do that now. And I think it's just kind of nice on a Monday morning. It says, Tommy, would you please say hi to my husband, Robert? He is the best thing that ever came into my life, and I'd be lost without him. And if you could play Anne Murray's You Needed Me, it would make my day and his day. So husband Robert, from your loving wife, Anne Murray, You Needed Me.

Love her voice, and that is You Needed Me for Robert, the best husband in the world. You'll know who you are. That is You Needed Me. I'm really surprised at the numbers of people who are in favour of this idea of a cable car project from the bottom of the reek to the top of the reek. And a lot of people are saying it would be an absolutely mighty idea, and it would bring loads of tourists, and it would also allow people with disabilities or with mobility issues to get to the top of the mountain, because many, many older people would say, you know, it'd just be lovely to get to the top of the mountain, maybe just one more time in your lifetime, or maybe go once a year. So lots of people are calling in saying, yep, think it's a great idea, and that it's certainly something that tourism should look at in the context of developing it. I don't know, would it cost a lot to put a cable car from the top or the bottom of the reach to the top? But certainly, definitely looking at this, buckets of people calling in to say they think it's an absolutely mighty idea, like most people. And then there are all those who don't, like Trevor, who says, leave Crowpatrick the way it is. God left it that way. The new path has done more than enough damage. Oh, you don't like the new path, Robert, by all accounts. A lot of people don't, but it was done for health and safety reasons. But genuinely, you have to be in the whole of your health to be able to climb that mountain. There's no doubt about it. Texter says, is there any delays between Mulroney and Newport due to roadworks? The answer is yes. Give yourself extra time. Always on that road. Those roadworks are ongoing. Heading to Ballycastle, which is a lovely place. Maria Ruan is in Ballycastle. And I was asked to send a big thank you to Maria for the lovely evening of music last Friday evening in the Belderig Community Centre. It was, by all accounts, a truly enjoyable evening, and thank you from all the people who attended it. That's Maria Ruan, who's a very talented musician, but she didn't lick it from the grass, as they say. So a lot of people calling in to congratulate her in relation to that. We're back to the story of tattoos again on the programme. We got a listener with a problem. Problem being, her 16-year-old daughter wants a tattoo. She doesn't want her daughter to have the tattoo. There's a standoff in the house. The mum says, I'm adamant, can't have a tattoo until she's at least 18 because it ruins a person's body. And husband is on the fence. Doesn't want to offend the wife and doesn't want to offend the daughter. And we got a call from the wife, and she says, Tommy, would you put this out on the air? What am I to do at 16 years of age as a parent that I feel is doing the right thing for all of my children, including my daughter? I am of the view, and I'm adamant, that under no circumstances can she have a tattoo until she's at least 18 years of age. Thereafter, on the day of her 18th birthday, she said, if she wants to get tattoos from head to toe, I've absolutely no issue whatsoever. But until then, as a responsible parent, I am not under any circumstances going to allow it. My husband is standing on the fence and doesn't want to offend me, and yet he doesn't want to offend his daughter, which is quite frustrating for the wife. We've had numerous debates and some arguments about it, and I said to my husband, you should make up your mind one way or the other, either back me or back my daughter. Either way, the reason I'm contacting the program is, can any parent advise me? What is the best solution here? How can I

0: overcome this particular obstacle of life. And it is an obstacle. Because she said, I've got three sons, two of them over the age of 21, and they wouldn't touch a tattoo shop with a barge pole, which is fine. That's their interpretation of life. That's fine. But the lady says, I know, she said, of a number of young ladies who really regret having got tattoos at a younger age. In my view, it completely destroys the body. And until she's 18, I will not allow it. Advice. That is what she's looking for this morning. So have you been in a similar situation? Did something happen where maybe you had a standoff with a son or a daughter about a tattoo? If you have, and it's been negotiated fairly okay, or if it has had its issues, do let us know. I assume, I should have double-checked this, but I assume, is it legal to actually get a tattoo before the age of 18? I don't know if there's any laws relating to that. But anyway, that's where that particular lady is at. So any advice, please, would be gratefully received and expected. Why not put a rail... Oh, no, hold on now. We're getting carried away here. One listener was suggesting a cable car to the top of Crowpatrick, and another listener says, why not put a railway track up like Mount Snowdon? I don't think we've the money that they have like Mount Snowdon to put a track up. There's enough people trying to get tracks back up and running across ground. Never mind up a mountain. But if there's an interesting one, wondering if maybe we should be looking at a railway track up. Already texts are coming in relation to tattoos. This texter says, Tommy, do not let her get a tattoo. She will regret it in later life. And then there's one from this texter says, Tommy, at the age of 16, I got four tattoos, two on my left arm, one on my chest, and one on a very subtle spot, which I won't mention. Since then, I have regretted it for the rest of my life. I was only 16 at the time. I'm now 35. And if only I could turn back time, I would never have gotten any of them. To be honest with you, and she says this in brackets, I sometimes feel very cheap when people comment on what was not a very well done tattoo. Josephine, on the other hand, says, I say, let her have it. And then Mary says, I hate those tattoos. They're yuck. Another texter says, I was wondering, whilst you're on the subject of Crowpatrick, does anybody in Murrisk remember a Franciscan priest called Father Angelus? He climbed the Reek apparently 42 times. He stayed each year with my grandparents. And Tony is just wondering if anybody remembers this priest. He was a Franciscan priest called Father Angelus. So if anybody wants to help Tony find out more about this priest, you might get in touch with us on the programme. Nolene says, on the subject of a 16-year-old getting a tattoo, there is the parents are giving the child mixed messages by the dad staying on the fence. They both said no until she's 18. That would end it. So really now the onus is on daddy to pop off the fence and decide what he wants to do. One more. This texter says, I got my first tattoo at 17. I had my mum with me at the time. You need a parent or guardian if you're under 18. I was a few months off the age of 18 anyway, but I did get the tattoo. And one more, this texter says, let her get a fake tattoo until she gets sense, says Pat in London. Ah, but we were all young once, Pat. You have to remember those things. That is it for today. Thank you for joining us. And I hope we'll talk more tattoos on tomorrow morning's programme. We'd love to talk to some people who got tattoos at a younger age and now regret it. Would you have the courage to come on tomorrow morning and talk to me about it? If so, comment lines are open right through the day. Give us a call, 0818 3055. Thanks to Westport Estate, our sponsor. Thanks to Lauren and Sarah and all the crew here. And we're back tomorrow morning. Till then, from me, Tommy Barron, and all of us here on the programme, Up Mayo.
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2: Oh, we're up and having a the Mid-Morning Show for another week. A very good morning. Thank you very much to Tommy for the last couple of hours. Jerry, you're in good form. You're looking well and we're all set for action.
3: Well, thanks be to God, as Kate, Eleanor, Mary Ellen Boland says, Paul, I can't help it.
2: You can't help
3: it. I can't help it. And you're not looking too bad yourself. Are you all set for action?
2: Oh, look at the excitement is building. Now, we are on the road all week.
3: The help of God. I'll do a social media outside broadcast today for our friends at the Mayo Roscommon Hospice.
2: Right.
3: Then tomorrow it really begins. We're going to be broadcasting from outside the loft in Pier Street in Ballinaugh. We'll be sampling the atmosphere in the North Mayo capital. We'll move to the county town on Wednesday.
2: Right.
3: From as near to McBurn's pub as we possibly can do
2: yes.
3: Right. We have a secret on Thursday.
2: Right, say no more.
3: We'll be in West Mayo, that's all we can say. And then on Friday, we're going to be broadcasting from Eloy's Pharmacy in the heart of downtown Ackle, where we were last Friday and had a good time.
2: Lovely. So, as the saying goes, let the madness begin.
3: Well, let the madness begin, in fairness, and I think they don't need us to tell them that, in fairness. You can see it, it's amazing the change from last Friday to Sunday as regards the amount of bunting and flags I saw. A man halfway up a ladder coming from Ballintrubber Abbey yesterday evening, getting his flag set up, and it's great to see it. It's really kicking in now. We're on the countdown.
2: We must commiserate with Galway. Tough look on Galway.
3: I watched it, and in fairness, and Lord save us, talk about a match of two halves, that second half. But I heard a wonderful comment from one of the commentators, because sometimes I suppose, like us all, they can talk raw mush.
2: Right.
3: But one lad went on and he says, I'll tell you this. He said, it's as simple as this now. He said, you've young fellas out there. And he said, it's all right to make a mistake in a pitch in Galway, or it might be, you're in Croke Park. You have 82,000 people watching you. You make a mistake. And he says, they start roaring you and booing you and giving out. And he said, it takes a strong mind to overcome that.
2: That's where
3: the experience kicks in.
2: Yeah, but then that lovely lady you spoke to last week, was she 90-something years of age? She said, this team have kind of...
3: Madness.
2: She
3: said they're full of madness.
2: They don't care about the hype. Yeah. They care about nothing except the game.
3: Yeah, which is great. Yeah. Which is great. Absolutely. You know. Now, look, I have no doubt, even though it's two different disciplines, I'm sure Andy Moore and the Mayo team will learn from what happened there in that second half. I know it's two different disciplines, but they'll be watching and they'll be learning, and the countdown is on, and the countdown is also on to our event on Thursday night.
2: That's right, yeah.
3: I forgot to mention that.
2: Now, you have a special guest. One of the special guests is Mickey Hart.
3: One of the special guests is Mickey Hart, is right. A man that's no stranger to an All-Ireland medal.
2: That's right, yeah.
3: With his various escapades with his native county and various other counties as well. 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
2: Lovely, lovely. Up for the Match, you can find it on the Midwest site. Now, let's get the housekeeping on the way. Yeah. There's Bernie and the gang. They'll have the match on there in Connolly's Pub and Restaurant just off Times Square. Obviously, no doubt he had the Galway match on yesterday for sure. In Times Square, everybody's favourite Irish pub in New York City. 087-900-4141. 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And of course, studio@midwestradio.ie is our email address. Right. You always start with a cracker. What have you chosen to start with today?
3: With all said and done, how about a right good jive?
2: Oh, jive.
3: A right good jive.
2: From who?
3: A right good jive. One Phil Collins.
2: Here we go.

0: Oh, great song from Phil Collins, You Can't Hurry Love. A listener sent me a picture of a calf, Jerry. Call the calf Cody. And a Mayo flag, a Mayo banner around his neck. So, as we said, the madness has certainly began here, no doubt about it. Now, you've got some requests there, Jerry.
1: Well, first of all, please play Chloe Winter's new single, Silver Threads and Golden Needles, and wish her best of luck with it from her niece, Maggie. A watch found on the footpath in Westport Town on Saturday morning. And please say hello to Morgan and Nanny. They're going shopping today. And please play a fun song for them. Also want to say hello to Declan Morden from Crockwell in County Galway. Now Declan is a great fan of what we do, and sadly we were on the road Friday when he called to the studio.
0: And
1: he missed us and he was disappointed, but anyway, he said he'll see us again soon with the help of God, and he will. But he loves that song Dreamers and Believers from Derek Ryan. Any chance, do you think?
0: Every chance.
1: I think actually that Pete St. John wrote that song, would you believe?
0: Is that right? Dreamers and Believers.
1: One more thing for us now, lads, can ye sell an argument for me? In the ice cream, the Wibbly Wobbly Wonder of years ago, there was the red part and the yellow part at the bottom, and then there was the yellow jelly on top. The caller wants to know, was that yellow part, was it banana ice cream, or was it, not so bad, was it banana ice cream, or was it lemon ice cream?
0: On the Wibbly Wobbly?
1: Yeah, I think it was banana.
0: I think you could be right.
1: I think I'm right.
0: Anyway,
1: in this case.
0: It's the top part.
1: No, the bottom part.
0: The bottom part.
1: The bottom part.
0: Is it banana or what?
1: The yellow part or the bottom part.
0: Are the Wibbly Wobbly still on the sale?
1: Oh, I hope so. They were nice. Did you like the Wibbly Wobbly?
0: Well, not too bad. Like a Willy Wobbly every now and then.
1: Huh?
0: I like a Willy.
1: Willy. You like a Willy?
0: I like a Willy Wobbly every now and then.
1: Oh, good head. No,
0: can I request Big Fun and A Handful of Promises or London Nights by London Boys for all the team at the Crown Plaza in London? They're over there. Also, Clea Winter's new single,
1: yeah.
0: Silver Threads and Golden Needles. Good old song. Wish her all the best. And this comes from her niece, Maggie. A watch was found on the footpath in Westport Saturday morning. Hello to Morgan and Nanny going shopping today, and play a fun song.
1: Now,
0: speaking of fun songs.
1: Wait a minute. I'm as well sure about that. Chloe Winters, that just arrived this morning.
0: Right.
1: I saw it. So it's going to take the day to get it in.
0: Right.
1: And from tomorrow, with the help of God, we'll have it to spin.
0: Okay, we'll have it on the system.
1: Yeah.
0: Now, fun, I think this is a kind of a fun song.
1: Lovely,
0: Jerry, have a listen.

0: Hi Coco, Curti and Azek, and a good old song called Everything's All Right. And we hope everything is all right wherever you
1: is better, Bill.
0: Lovely. Please play The Road That Never Ends for all the people in Newport, Newport on the Mulranny Road, said John. Who sings that, Jerry?
2: I've been thinking if it's the song I have in mind, Paul, it's The Highwaymen. Willie, Cash and Chris.
0: All right. Well, we will have a go for that now in just a little while. Mayo Amoo, said Mary down in Bohola. Mary's from Cork. And she said, Mayo Amoo, so good luck to you, Mary. Also, what did we see? Oh, Marion Waldron, have to give her a spin today for Noel, met her the day. Says any chance of a spin for Marion, we'll have to try and do that. Now, Jerry, where are we going?
2: Well, I'll tell you where we'll go now, I think. We'll go to Mary-Kate Gahan.
0: Yes.
2: And Mary-Kate Gahan is that wonderful singer about a year ago that brought out the Pink Pony Club.
0: Yes.
2: And we were doing an outside broadcast then in Claremorris. I believe it was for the hospice a few months ago. And we met her lovely mom and dad, Malika, and his lovely wife. And they said, lads, her sister Kelly is in the process of writing a new song.
0: Mm.
2: And we hope that Mary-Kate will record it, and we hope that you'll give it its very first spin. And so we enter the contract straight away, and we said we'll sign that contract.
0: Right.
2: So now we're going to honour a contract. Very first spin, Mary-Kate Gahan, written by her sister Kelly Gahan. I knew, you knew, we knew.
0: Okay, let's go with it. Original song from Mary-Kate.

0: Wow, all I can say is, wow, I knew, you knew, we knew. That's Mary Kate Gahan, Jerry. Fantastic.
1: And keeping it
2: in the family as well, written by our sister.
0: Written
2: like
0: by her sister. Well done to them, supporting local artists we do here at Midwest. So well done. There is a singer, there's a songwriter of that particular song. Yeah. Congratulations to the Limerick team. This comes from a Limerick man living in Mayo. And no doubt about, well, congratulations to Limerick. A great achievement yesterday. There's a song, a class song, a listener set out by John Hegarty from Lewisburg. It's called Wanted Sam. So I'm not sure if it's on our system yet, but I'll certainly have a look for it. Now, Jerry, Vanilla is underneath the banana on the Wibbly Wobbly.
2: I won't buy that.
0: You won't buy that?
2: I won't.
0: Well, that's a listener said on
2: the other.
0: Right, okay, you won't.
2: I won't buy it.
0: Give a big shout out to Adam Carney on his 14th birthday. Best wishes from all his cousins in Culleen. Also, please announce, this is what I saw on Ballina Heritage Day yesterday. Our listener was, so that, yeah, when I get to that, this is in relation to the Heritage Day. Rachel, we see. Oh yeah, it was so warm in the Heritage Day. Listener felt sorry for some of the animals on display down there yesterday, last week. In, it was tough. This time is tough for animals, anyway.
2: It is, in fairness. It's a tough season for animals, but in fairness, I think most people, I hope anyway, most people are looking after them with great care.
0: It's right, Jerry. It's right. Now, a couple of requests you want to get
2: now,
0: to.
2: Liam Foody's new song, This Life, for some of his guitar students listening in from Mayo. As regards Up for the Match on Thursday, a listener asks, what if I buy two tickets but don't go? I'm in London but want to be in with a chance to win the All-Ireland tickets. You mentioned a special ticket, so I guess if you don't attend in person, you can't win the final ticket. Now, I see they've put an answer in for us, let's scroll to the answer and see what they say. They say, anybody who buys a ticket for the event on Thursday night must attend in order to be in the draw. As you enter the theatre, you'll be given a special number, and all those numbers go into the draw drum for the draw for the 10 All-Ireland tickets.
0: Right.
2: So that's how it works. And would any of your listeners have any methods of healing for migraines? Well, I'll tell you, James Geraghty, to be fair,
0: he's the man,
2: the
0: there.
2: Best man, 096-60072. Okay. That's 096-60072.
0: Okay, in relation to migraines, a terrible thing to suffer from, we're told. Well done to whoever's doing great work in Kilchamaw. Pass by the town and it's amazing. Fabulous flowers, spotless, and even a bike looking beautiful. Keep her going, said a regular listener. Also, where do we see where we're going now musically? Where am I going to? Oh, I tell you, in a couple of minutes' time, Jerry, we're going to be joining Radio Kerry. We're going to be live on Pat Kelly's show and Radio Kerry. Wow. Find out what the atmosphere is like down in the county of Kerry. I tell you something, if it's been building there, like it's building here. Oh.

0: Yeah, there you are, Mike Denver. Mail are back. Mail are certainly back. What about that, Jerry?
1: Do you know something, Paul? Maybe what? One sport and Goro now would answer this. We came very close, as we thought last week, to having Liam and Sam next door for the year.
0: Mm.
1: I wonder, did it ever happen?
0: To Mayo, both. Yeah. Galway and Mayo in the same year.
1: Did Liam and Sam ever come to Connacht in the one year?
0: I don't know that, Jerry.
1: Yeah. One of our GA pundits now might be able to answer that. Now, Paul, speaking of Mayo, all this week we're going to bring, throughout the course of the shows, little profiles of this wonderful team that are going to go to Dublin at the weekend. So today, it's our turn.
0: Okay, have a listen to this.
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3: School teacher Jack Kearney hails from the West Mayo parish of Kilmina and has become one of the first names on the team sheet in recent years. He was named man of the match when Kilmina won the All-Ireland junior football title in 2022. No player has kicked more two-pointers from play in Championship 2026 than Jack.
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0: Yeah.
1: That's what I call music, Jerry. Music, music, music. The Highwaymen cracking sound. That one. Now, Jerry, we're going over very shortly to Pat Kelly. Pat Kelly is a fellow broadcaster down in Radio Kerry. Yeah. And we're going to try and find out what the atmosphere would be like down there. Now, Pat. What button do I press up? Pat's just finishing a song down on Radio Kerry, I think, Jerry.
0: Okay, well, if you want to bring him up, then we'll see what he's
1: at. Oh, maybe Pat.
2: He's ready to go.
1: Okay, are you
3: ready to go?
1: Oh, are you there, Pat?
3: I am indeed. Hi, is that Paul?
1: How are things in Kerry?
3: Sure, listen, Paul, you know what we're kind of saying to ourselves, well, here we go again.
1: Well, we're going in. Our song is the Saw Doctors, To Win Just Once. That's all we want to do now.
3: I know, yeah. Can you come here, tell me, like, what's the atmosphere like there at the moment, Paul?
1: Well, Jerry, you explain now. You have your Mayo shirt on, you, Jerry.
2: I have my Mayo shirt on, Pat, and I have my Mayo wig on, green and red. I'd say if you cut me in two halves now, it would be green and red. I'd be like a stick of rock. That's how
3: good man yourself. I love that, Jerry, yeah.
2: That's how the atmosphere is here, Pat. It's really building, like, okay, last week there was a little bit of, what way will we go? Will we go full in, or what will we do? But since the weekend came, Pat, we've noticed the flags are gone up, the bunting has gone up, the houses are painted. Heck, we even had a dog in the green and red here a few minutes ago.
1: And I had a calf in here with a calf painted green and red.
2: That's right.
3: I love it. Oh, I love it. Yeah, it's happening here in Kerry as well. And, you know, a lot of colour. And, you know, it's just brilliant. And, like, the build-up is fantastic, of course. It's been 1951. Long time.
1: Yeah. Sam is on the run since 1951, but we're determined to get him back to County Mayo this year, Pat.
3: Come here, Paul, will you tell me, I mean, somebody just said to me, I was talking to Joe from the sports department, and he says, will you ever ask the boys, because he said, Pat, the curse has been lifted.
1: The curse is long gone now, with no excuses now. No excuses. Last week someone said, "Oh, Mayo have to wear white," which obviously the green and red are normal colours. So they're wearing white next Sunday, and there was uproar about that. Until someone said back in 1951 that the team wore white, so there's no problem with that up here now.
2: That's the funny thing about that curse. Media outlets and people from outside the county are very interested in that idea of the curse and what's happened. Yeah. And of course, the thing about the curse was it was said that until all the team from 1951 went to God, Mayo would never win in All-Ireland. And sad to say, in many respects, it happened a couple of years ago, so therefore we're out from under the curse. But Pat, can I ask you this? Like, you know yourself in your heart and soul what Mayo and the county is like, because it's 75 years since we did it. Do ye take it a bit more coolly? Do you almost say to yourselves, it's another All-Ireland, it's another year, Sam is coming back to us anyway. Mm-hmm. Is that your attitude, Pat?
3: Well, you'll get a bit of that now, I must say, Jerry, all right. But, I mean, last year we kind of walked our way through, right through the quarterfinal, you know, 10 point wins per game. We did it this year with Armagh. And to be honest with you, I got a little bit cocky. I says, here we go again. This is a repeat. But Tyrone put manners on us, and so did Dublin as well. Mm-hmm. So you can't take anything for granted. And you know, if Kerry turn on, and if they show up on the day, I would say they could win. But you never ever know. They've had a tough battle the last two games.
2: Mm-hmm. Somebody said to me, Pat, that Kerry is a bit like a good gearbox in the sense that they go out onto that pitch, they assess the team ahead and they have a good idea of what they're ahead for anyway, and they say, do we need to play today in third gear, fourth gear, fifth gear or sixth gear? Would that be a fair analogy of how things are operated in Kerry?
3: Well, nothing matters until the championship, but there is the odd day when you can make a mistake and put the car in reverse. And then you're in trouble.
1: Well, look, it's all to play for.
3: That doesn't happen, like.
1: it's all to play for, and the camaraderie, as always, will be good between Mayo and Kerry. And we want to sincerely wish you all, may the best team win, as long as it's Mayo.
2: Can I ask one more question, Pat? In fairness now, would you begrudge us this time round? Would you be happy, Patty?
3: Well, you know the object of the game,
2: Pat.
3: Know the object of all year long. We're not going to hand it to you.
2: You're a boy.
3: Listen to me, Paul, and Jerry. I do wish you luck.
2: Good man.
3: But I'm hoping for an 8 point win myself.
1: Oh, stop, Pat.
2: Go home, Pat. Go out of that.
1: You're after bursting the bubble, Pat. You're after bursting the bubble. Listen,
3: I know, and I hope the whole of Mayo has just heard that.
1: Well, listen, we're going to play. We're going to play out with this one, The Saw Doctors, to win just once. But look, thank you very much. Later on the week we'd link in again. Or maybe this day next week we'd link in again when we're celebrating big time here at the help of God.
3: I won't be seen anywhere if that happens.
1: Yeah,
3: anyway,
1: yeah.
3: There you go.
1: Listen,
3: lovely to talk to you, lads. And listen, let's hope for a great, good, clean game of football.
2: Good man.
1: The help of God. Thank you very much, Pat. All pleasure to talk to you. All right. Radio Kerry, right then. It's all to play for, Jerry. Thank you very much, Jerry. Pat. He's a gentleman, Jerry. Let's try this one from the Sawdocks.

0: Yeah, to win just once. Thank you very much to Pat Kelly down there in Radio Kerry, Jerry. As we said, the excitement is certainly building.
1: The excitement is certainly building, no doubt about it. But I have just this feeling that Kerry kind of take it more on their stride.
0: Of course. Huh?
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0: Ah, that is good old Joe Dolan, and one called I Need You. I remember one time Jerry saying to Joe Dolan,
1: yeah,
0: Joe, you sound an awful like Demis Russo.
1: Yeah.
0: What do you mean, he said.
1: Oh,
0: I said,
1: no.
0: You sound very, what do you mean, he says. Maybe Demis Russo sounds like me.
1: Very good,
0: because,
1: Joe.
0: Of course, he was out long before Demis Russo was out.
1: Well, I'll tell you something about her now, if we can find. Demis Russo did a beautiful version of Lost in Love.
0: Lost in Love.
1: Oh, great version of it, I'll tell you. So we might find that.
0: Right, well,
1: too.
0: I will try it. I was going to do a scattering request, but I see I'm up against the clock, Jerry.
1: Right. Yeah,
0: and we have lots to do.
1: Right.
0: Lots of great songs to come, so make sure you stay with us. Here's a great song from Dominic Kerwin and Marion Waldron, Spectre of You, Noel. This one is Last Thing on My Mind.

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0: Good song from Demis Roussos, Sherry, and it's called Lost in Love. A cracker, isn't it?
1: Demis Roussos and Florence Warner together. Did you like it?
0: And liked it. In Love. Now, yeah. Well done to young and old, young and not so young, who took part in the Furness 10K walk for hospice yesterday. To all who helped in the kitchen, baked food, delicious goodies, helped with parking, and the farmer that opened the gates of his field and allowed us to park. For all who helped at water stops, all who made generous donations, a huge thank you to all. And thanks to Dorada Community Centre as well for the use of their centre. What a wonderful committee we live in. So that's from a listener down there. Delighted with that yesterday. Wish Liam Goodman a very happy birthday from Margaret and Paul in Manchester. Any Kevin Prendergast song would be great. Loads of you recording, looking for a Cleo Winters song. We have it here. It'll be going on our system tomorrow. Also dedicated to her nephew, to nephews Jack, Jamie and Charlie, who are in Lanzarote at the moment. So we want to say hello to all of you out in beautiful Lanzarote. And now, wait till we see what else we have. You've a couple of bits there as well, Jerry.
1: Good morning, Paul and Jerry. I've been listening to you since the beginning. I was living in Queens, New York, now living in Kilkenny. The yellow is banana in the Wibbly Wobbly Wonder.
0: Another listener said banana as well.
1: Yeah. Keep the crack mighty up, Mayo. Hello all to my cousins in the West as well. And hi, Midwest. Just wondering what type of watch was found on Westport Street last. My silver guess watch, a chunky large one recently. And this is Maura McNicholas from Turlock Road in Castlebar.
0: The watch in this type, but it's a kind of watch with Olivia Burton on it from London. A gold watch. Kind of a gold watch it is, Jerry.
1: Okay, well, I don't know now, Maura, if that rings any bell. If it does, give us a buzz and we'll put you in touch with the person that found it, and away we go and hope for the best. Now, as we speak, Father Frank Fahey's Requiem Mass is taking place in Ballintubber, and God rest him. And Janine Hoban from the Ballintubber Abbey Choir made contact to see, is there any chance at all that we might be able to play a version of Whispering Hope?
0: Whispering Hope.
1: She said it was his all-time favourite song, and he actually sang on it. They brought out an album that choir did years ago called Dochas Agro, and Hope is Love. And Father Frank was actually singing in the tenor section of that himself. Janine said he was very musical and a good singer, and she says we're all heartbroken and lonely already without him. And thanks to Midwest for your unwavering support for Ballintubber Abbey, and that is true. God rest him. He was, as I called him, the priest chieftain. And he had a great saying once upon a time. He said, the three most important bones, this is Father Frank now, he said the three most important bones in your body are the wishbone. The wishbone to wish for something really good in your life or for your next project. The backbone to see it through and make sure you have the strength and the courage to see it through. And the funny bone. And he said, you'll never be without it. He says, because he says, there'll be always ups and downs in your life. And for that reason, you have to laugh your way through things as well. The wishbone, the backbone, and the funny bone.
0: All right.
1: Father Frank Fahey.
0: Here we are in memory of Father Frank. A lovely version of Whispering Hope from Anne.

0: On memory of Father Frank Cherry, that lovely version of Whispering Hope from Anne Murray. Now, well done to Mary, Kate and Kelly Gahan. Lovely song, very talented girls. A lot of people are complimenting the ladies on that particular song. Massive congratulations to Robin and Tommy Kane from Ballinlough on winning the All-Ireland BU 16 Girls Championship. Roscommon defeated Laois in the final. This is a fantastic achievement for Roscommon under 16 girls team, inspiring so many players with hard work and determination. With hard work and determination stood to this great team, and your clubs are very proud of you. And this comes from all of Michael Glavies. Also want to say well, good luck, by the way, to the Roscommon under-18s.
1: Right.
0: Including my very own granddaughter,
1: lovely,
0: Isabel, playing in the All-Ireland under-18 final.
1: When?
0: Next Saturday, lovely, down in Cork, or down in Tullamore, and they're playing against Cork. So a big challenge
1: you'll
0: ahead.
1: Have a busy weekend
0: weekend. God, it's right. So anyhow, good luck to them. The bottom half of the iconic Wibbly Wobbly, often fondly referred to as the Wibbly Wobbly, features ice cream divided into distinct halves. Pink strawberry on one side and yellow banana on the other.
1: Yes.
0: And the top half consists of frozen yellow lemon coated in chocolate.
1: Yes.
0: So now that's the Wibbly Wobbly.
1: The
0: things
1: wonder
0: we can solve on this problem,
1: yes, right,
0: no doubt about it. And thank you very much, your listener. I think they looked up that on ChatGPT or whatever. Now, just after hearing that you have to be in the TF to win the tickets next week, is that true? That's right.
1: Yes.
0: You have to be in attendance.
1: Thursday
0: in
1: night.
0: Attendance. That's next Thursday night in the Royal Theatre in Castlebar. That is going to be a great night. As we said, a series of live panel discussions. Special guests will be Mickey Hart, Mayo Songs, including Jerry Guthrie, Joanne Gallagher, more to be announced as well, and Eunice Morton will be there as well. There'll also be 10 free All-Ireland tickets to be won of the night, plus a signed jersey. Tickets to the event are just €25. 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And this broadcast will be sponsored by McGrath Waste Management in Castlebar, and of course broadcast live next Thursday night here on Midwest. Give us a blast of a Mayo song. Oh, T.R. Dallas.

0: by the way, has a song out about Mayo. I'll have to find that one now in the next while, if at all possible. Jerry, could you please compliment the Ryan and Ford families on the great display for the match on Sunday? This comes from Mayo supporters, and it looks like they have bales wrapped with all aboard for Sam, like a train. They have it. So done. Yeah. God, there's been a lot of effort in that. So well done to all of those. And the smartest Mayo man ever who lifted the Sam Maguire was Paddy Prendergast, and he lived out the majority of his life in Tralee in County Kerry. And the listener said, "Up Kerry, but I'm loving the show." Got to meet him all good for that. Now, what have you got there?
1: A couple of things before we go to Anthony. It's hard to look beyond Kerry. Mm. The 4-11 on Mayo have never been beaten in finals in Kerry by 6 points. Mm. And on Puck or Bullia, so Sean, please play that. And please play Charlie Pride, "It's Not the Boy I Used to Be," for Peter and Kathleen. Also, good morning to Cathy Smith on About the Wibbly Wobbly. And good luck to Andy and the team from all the gang in Ballyhadrine. Bring home Sam. And off we go again to please play Take Me Home by Theresa Marie Canavan. Thanks, Paul and Jerry. And there's a lot of gardening work being done this morning at Tom Jones's house in Bohola. Oh. Have you any insight knowledge as to whether he might be coming for the match or not?
0: Well, Tom is busy now. Tom. Busy touring here, there, Tom. Everywhere. He's coming to Palmer's Town House, I think, in Dublin, shortly, Tom. So he'll hardly be in Bohola now in the next couple of weeks.
1: Amen, Tom. We're wondering if Jack Carney, who was on this year's All-Ireland squad, is anything to Pat Carney, who was on the 1951 All-Ireland winning team.
0: Maybe someone could let us know that.
1: Congratulations to Marie O'Brien in Garafrons, who passed her driving test this morning. Please play the Saw Doctors in 17 from Granny O'Brien. Good morning, Paul and Jerry. I was listening to your chat with Pat on Radio Kerry, and I must say, if Kerry lose to Mayo, I will certainly celebrate with you all, as I think ye really deserve to win in All-Ireland. But unfortunately, it's Kerry who you're up against. Good luck from a proud Kerry supporter.
0: Okay, they're saying good luck, but they don't hold out much hope, but nonetheless. Right. Now, Anthony McHale, Jerry.
1: Anthony McHale, Paul, I'll tell you why. The Cross Malina Agricultural Show is going to take place this coming Saturday with God's help, and Anthony has more.
0: And I know they have a screen for the big match, so anyway, here's Anthony with Jerry.
1: Things are happening. But let me tell you, one of the big things that's going to happen this weekend as well is the Cross Malina Agricultural Show, an annual event, and Anthony McHale is on the line to tell us more. Good morning, Anthony.
2: Good morning, Jerry. How are you? Thanks for having me on.
1: It's a pleasure, Anthony. So all set for the big event on this coming Saturday. Anthony, will you pick out a few highlights from Cross Malina?
2: Yes, indeed, Jerry. It's our 68th annual agricultural show, and I do really want to give credit to past and indeed present committee members who've really, I suppose, ensured that this show is held in such high esteem, and under the leadership of Anthony Gill over the last number of years, the show field is in prestige condition, and the show has always been a big part of the Cross Malina heritage and culture, and with no doubt this show is back bigger than ever.
1: Good.
2: I suppose I cannot cover everything, Jerry, as you know, but
1: time doesn't permit.
2: It is a really jam-packed show, and we always have an emphasis on family, Jerry, at our Cross Malina show. Children go free on the day. Lots of entertainment for our children throughout the day. But without a doubt, highlights of the show certainly include the showing of our cattle and horses. I mean, literally top quality classes for our cattle and horses. And in particular, great prize money for all mares and foals. And if anything to go by last year, the quality will be excellent. So we do want to thank Horse Sport Ireland for partnering with us on these classes. The Cross Malina show is certainly the best prize money in the region. We always like to promote our young handlers on the day as well, and some excellent qualifiers for bigger shows, big shows throughout the country. New addition to the show this year, Jerry, is our sensory garden, and that's located as you enter the show field, really creating a calm, safe space environment for children with sensory needs, really ensuring we're very much an inclusive show. We've tug of war for both adults and children, jiving competition, donkey derby, bonnie baby. And here's one for you, Jerry.
1: Yes.
2: Are you ready for this one?
1: Hit me.
2: The best fancy dress bucket fed calf.
1: Wow. Now, there's a show. That's a competition.
2: Now, I'll tell you, where else would you get it but at the Cross Malina show? Guess the weight of the animal. All donations for this will be going to Inish Even House in partnership with Cancer Care West. We have our good friends from the North Old, the Tractor Club in Enniscorthy.
1: Yes.
2: They a huge variety of vintage machinery. And I suppose, aside from that, Jerry, we have a designated area for people to pop into our hospitality marquee. The show has always been a great focal point for people to meet up and relax. The show will be officially opened by MEP Maria Walsh and Noel Mullins, who is the former editor of the Irish Field. And we have some entertainment as well, Jerry, if I want to touch on that.
1: Go for it.
2: Yes, the Moffat School of Irish Dancing, world champions, may I add. They'll be with us. Live music throughout the day with Robert Padden, and then we'll have Shane Ruan and Paddy Garvin to take us into the night. And it is our intention, Jerry, if we can secure them, we're going to have a raffle for 2 All-Ireland tickets. Uh-huh. And so we do want to say that all the money is raised from this will go back to charities.
1: The heat is on. Anthony, can I ask you about entering competitions? For those who would like to enter some of those fantastic competitions, what's the deadline? What's the contact point?
2: Yeah, so the crosstheline.show.ie is where everybody can register. We encourage people to follow our social media platforms as well. Our registration office is open in the Crosstheline Show office from 10 o'clock to 5 o'clock daily. Their number is 083-4498-721. Entry on the day is €10 and children go free. The cutoff point for the home industries and indoor sections is Wednesday, the 22nd of July, and then Thursday for all other remaining classes.
1: Fantastic.
2: I suppose finally, Jerry, just to wrap up, the show field itself is right beside the GAA football pitch. Ample amounts of car parking. Big thank you to all our sponsors, and indeed a big thank you to you, Jerry, and all the team at Midwest Radio. You'll be with us on the day. I think John Ryan will be with us.
1: John Ryan will be there from 10 to 1, exactly, yes.
2: He will indeed. So, Jerry, it's an open invite to all your listeners to come along to the Crosstheline Show. It's the only place to be. We know a lot of people will probably be heading on the road to Croke Park. If you want to come in for a couple of hours to set the journey right, it's certainly the only place to be, the Crosstheline Show.
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0: Now, there you are. Very welcome back following the commercial break. Our phone lines, our text lines are lighting up with people looking for different things. Hi, lads. It's only me. Is it only me that thought Up for the Match was desperate? More money for the GAA. People sup and drink and no music or set dancers. I turned it off, said Mary. That was Up for the Match last Saturday. New setting, I know. So Mary wasn't one bit impressed. What do other listeners think? I don't know. I didn't see it. But anyway, she's not impressed with that. Enjoying the show, will you please play Up Mayo by T.R. Dallas for a Sligo listener. Cork is the only county to have achieved the double in 1 year, said a listener. Any chance you could play Roseland Clare's new single, Hold Me Close? It should be on the system. It would make my day, said Tess Jordan. Tess, I'll go in search of it. But obviously, Mayo songs this week are dominating this, that, and the other. But we're doing our best to get to as many different songs as possible. Here is one a listener suggested I play. The song is called I Had a Headache Once and Got Rid of Her. Well, listen to this.

0: he had a headache once, Jerry, and he's a good looking.
1: He pulled plant.
0: Now, Caitlin Connolly in Castlebar and Glanduff, Oxford, a very happy fifth birthday. The best grandson of the whole wide world, and a big fan of Mike Denver as well. So we'll try and get something from Mike and Mayo are back. Did we play that already?
1: We did indeed.
0: Also, good morning. Can you please play the Irish pub song by the High Kings for a listener? And a big thank you to Crossmolina Deal Rovers Club officials who came together yesterday to distribute tickets under pressure because a small allocation that tried to satisfy paid up members and their coaches and lotto sellers and people who help out the club on a daily basis. While we were all sat watching the hurling and having dinner, they were trying to get tickets sorted as they're all volunteers and they have their paid job to go to today. Thank you again. We're very proud of the club and we have three players on the team and hoping we can send Kobe off to Australia with a Celtic Cross medal in his luggage.
1: Listen,
0: can you imagine that when the club gets a small allocation?
1: Oh yeah.
0: And then who did they give them to?
1: That's right.
0: How do they distribute them?
1: Yeah, nightmare.
0: It's absolute nightmare because you certainly can't satisfy everybody who's looking for tickets. So it really is. It's a nightmare. So well done to all there. What time is up for the match on Thursday night? Been broadcast from Castlebar, said little Tony Sweeney and Lucan.
1: 9 bells.
0: 9 o'clock on Thursday night. As we said, great show lined up there on Thursday night. Also, Michael McQueenie, missing my Galway girl in heaven. Please put on the green and red of Mayo. And of course, Michael, a great friend of ours.
1: Yeah.
0: And of course, Mary, his lovely Mary. His lovely Mary as well. God, she'd be so excited.
1: She would.
0: So anyway, she's the Galway girl, and she'd certainly be shouting for Mayo next. From Dunmore.
1: Yeah.
0: All right, we'll play some. We'll try it. Well, no doubt we'll be playing that song during the week, Jerry. Now, where are we? Now,
1: right, first of all, on the Bonnie Finglas annual cemetery mass will take place this Friday, the 31st of July at 7:30, and all are welcome. Now, we talked to Anthony earlier on about what's going to happen on Saturday in Crossmolina.
0: Yes.
1: But our wonderful friends at the Eris Agricultural Show at the Cairn Airstrip in Belmullet, outside Belmullet, also have a massive event there. Eris Agricultural Show this coming Sunday, and it'll come complete, of course, with the big screen for the big match with the West End's Bar on site as well. There'll be all kinds of other wonderful things happening on the day, including top class entertainment with Michael English and Johnny Brady. You can feel the thrill of the action-packed stunt show and soak up the atmosphere all day long. And as I said, you can catch every moment of the All-Ireland as well. It's a beautiful spot.
0: Well, wouldn't it be a great way to watch the match as well?
1: Wonderful.
0: Open air and a big screen there in Belmullet.
1: It's beautiful. And the scenery and the sights to be seen and all the other activity as well. It'll be the spot to be.
0: And
1: the Ennis Agricultural Show this Sunday.
0: And you will have music like this. Michael English.

0: Yeah, yabba dabba do. There you are, the band is back in town, getting back to the match. I love the show. Now, here's a crazy thought. Imagine how we stop Dublin getting six in a row. How about we manage to stop Kerry winning their 40th All-Ireland? Said a listener in St. Albans in over in the UK. Yeah, easier said than done. I think Mayo stopped them in the semi-final.
1: I think that's where you'll be talking there and that a couple of years back. But anyway, that's all right too. Look, you never know. It's all down to the day.
0: Now, well done to Conor Valley from Clonfad, singing with Danny on the script at the Luke Combs concert yesterday. Can you please play a Luke Combs song? Also, the drummer for Luke Combs was wearing a Mayo jersey for the whole concert. It must be a sign. Up Mayo, said John and Claire Valley in Clonfad.
1: No.
0: So there's Conor. Well done to you, Conor. Mixed reports, Sherry, on the Luke Combs concert.
1: See, I didn't hear a word about
0: it.
1: Well,
0: a couple of listeners said, now I'm only saying what they said,
1: that
0: he kind of lost the crowd at a certain section when he was doing, I think he did an acoustic set, or maybe one too many, and the crowd, I'd say a lot of them didn't know a lot of the songs.
1: Oh, sure,
0: and they kind of started chatting among themselves and mooching around. So he didn't know. But then, of course, the big finish at the end. But all in all, a great concert. But I think maybe his set selection might have been
1: a little bit massive crowds of people.
0: Yeah, yeah.
1: And whatever chance you have of holding an atmosphere inside, outside, in my humble opinion, you just have to keep hammering out the big stuff in order to hold the atmosphere.
0: So obviously, but I'm no doubt a lot of people would have enjoyed it, but anyway, that's what they're saying. Lovely picture here, All-Ireland final 1997. May and McKelly brothers, PJ and Dano, neither with us anymore, so there's a good photograph.
1: God rest them.
0: Yeah, so anyway, listen, so many memories coming back this week, but that's what this week is all about, Jerry. Just a weekend of just a week of madness.
1: A countdown of celebrations.
0: Can you please play the new Mayo supporters song? It's called It's Home to Mayo in the green and red. It's available on Spotify. So I don't think we've received it yet, but we have. We'll certainly play it. I'm also looking for the song from TR Dallas. I think it came in, but I haven't managed to locate it yet. I think Pádraig is trying to help us out there, Jerry. Is this a wind-up now?
1: Don't know.
0: Well, go on, you read it out.
1: Right. Just wondering, on the location of All-Ireland football tickets, I received 8 tickets this morning from my club, and they're all over the place. We'd asked for 10 side by side. Instead, we got 4 Hill, 16, and 4 other locations all around the stadium. As we have a big family and only come back to Ireland when the final is on, we were hoping to stay together. Who does the allocation? This is ridiculous. Had to buy that.
0: Oh, that's a wind.
1: Had to buy that. No,
0: so they said the club sent them.
1: Looking for 10 and only got 8.
0: Yeah, they're all over the place. Well, I can tell you, if you got one, I would go down on your knees and pray. But I mean, that would, I can't imagine.
1: I'd say that's a wind-up.
0: Also, see, please say hello to Johnny, the love of my life. And she blows out a load of kisses. So, Johnny, hello, hello. And this comes from Frankie. Good luck to Andy and the team from all the gang. And this comes from all the gang in Ballardrain. And thanks for playing, Michael English. Said the one and only Patsy. Now Valerie said she'd like to hear this one.

0: She is terrific. That's Gina and the Champions and Mama Mama. Don't forget, Gina will be travelling with me on my October trips to sunny Spain, along with a host of others. Mike Denver. Listen to everybody and anybody in showbiz with me. That's the 11th to the 18th of October. If you're thinking of a sunshine holiday, I guarantee you'll have a great time. And Gina will be one of our guests there on that particular trip. Okay, Oliver Kelleher time is 20 to 1.
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0: Now, loads and loads and loads of you, different loads of you looking for different Mayo songs. One came in now today, Coney Island String Band. And it's a song called Home to Mayo in the Green and Red. So we'll play it after the break.
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0: There you are, Home to Mayo and the Green and Red. Jerry, that's another AI-generated song. I think there's no such thing I'd say as a Coney Island string band, but the lyrics are good. Yeah. But AI is just, it's just crazy.
1: I'm sure beginning to take over, said to say.
0: So for listeners who don't know about AI, you can just feed a couple of words, or you can feed the lyrics into it, and the AI will do the rest in about 20 seconds. It's just
1: unbelievable. Now, let me do this before.
0: And a lot of the songs, by the way, that are AI-generated are now in the American charts.
1: Huh?
0: And they're now in the American charts.
1: Stop.
0: Yeah. How do you stop a runaway train?
1: I don't know.
0: That's the question.
1: That's
0: a good way of putting it.
1: It is a runaway train.
0: Oh, it's a runaway train.
1: High speed.
0: But as we always said, no thought went into what AI is going to mean. It's just crazy.
1: It is said the man that invented it more than anything else completely regretted it.
0: Yeah.
1: He said, I wish, because it's a Pandora's box that's been opened. The genie's out of the bottle now, and he wishes he never took it that far.
0: Well, it'll be interesting now what the music rights organisations like IMRO and PPI and all those, what policy they're going to adapt to AI.
1: You see, you have the other side of it then, with democracy. How can you block it?
0: I don't know. You said it's a strange one.
1: Now,
0: before you do that,
1: what?
0: Congratulations to Pat Reedy Jr. He won the captain's prize yesterday in Melbourne.
1: Well done, Pat.
0: Now, what do you say?
1: I want to mention two things. Number one, tomorrow, with God's help, we are going to be on the road, as you said, part of the build-up, Paul. And we're going to be outside the loft, the wonderful Hallin and Brothers, in Pier Street in Ballinan. Mm. And hopefully some people will come along, and the bold Vince, I'd say, with his organs, will be there playing a tune or two for us, and a couple of other characters as well. And we're very much looking forward to it. Tomorrow, the loft, Pier Street in Ballinair, between 11 and 1, and the possibility of another special guest or two.
0: Okay.
1: You never know.
0: And the following day then, we're off to
1: Mickey and Burns.
0: We are.
1: Mick Burns in the heart of Castlebar, the county town. The Kilcommunure Community Cemetery Committee are inviting all relatives of the deceased to come join them this Monday evening, the 20th of July at 7 p.m. for a clean-up of our cemetery. In preparation for the cemetery mass on Friday the 31st of July, please bring shovels, refuse bags, etc. And that comes in from Mary G. Duffy.
0: Okay, happy birthday to Bunny Connolly man Liam Good, celebrating his birthday today in Manchester. Wish you all the best from the Ginleys in Bunny Connolly. Another listener said it was very distasteful of RTE to have drink as up for the match. That was outsourced, I think, that programme. Was it done from Croke Park?
1: Outsourced
0: this year?
1: Time. Outsourced.
0: Yeah, anyways.
1: I wonder how did Dahi get on at it?
0: Oh, I'd say Dahi was spot on. Sure, Dahi would get on with it.
1: Yes, he would.
0: Yeah.
1: House on fire.
0: Another listener, that was a beautiful Mayo song, Home to Mayo in the Green and Red. Now, where are we going? Oh, I'll tell you where we're going to go. Going to go this one, requested earlier on.
1: Declan Morden.
0: Declan Morden, this one is for you.

0: Yeah, but I do. Yeah, nice one, of course. Dreamers and Believers from Derek Ryan. Tip it along, please, for John, Joe and PJ and Mike, all down here in Loughrea. Now, the Connolly family in Ballinagh would like tipping along as well. So we'll tip along now. We might get that song when we're broadcasting tomorrow from outside the loft in Ballinagh. Now, thank you very much. So many requests, so many songs requested with so little time to do them all, Jerry. So sorry if we didn't get to your particular favourite. Anyway, Sinead, Jerry.
1: That'll do it for today. Ballinagh tomorrow with God's help.
0: Going to leave you with this one. It's a new one from Niall Horan. It's a cracking song too. It's called Tastes So Good. From Paul and Jerry and all the team, God bless, take care.

I'm going to start off with a song written by Paddy Dunn, the Packer Dunn, I'm sure you know. A song called Sullivan's John.

0: four belts. That was only three clicks. 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Someone isn't wearing their seatbelt. I need to ask him to put it on. But what if he laughs at me? What if the others take off their belts in solidarity? What if I don't ask him?
1: However bad you think asking will be, it's nothing compared to what could happen if you don't.
0: Would you mind wearing your seatbelt?
1: No problem, man. Asking your mates to wear a seatbelt won't kill you. 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

0: So he was like messaging me all night, and then he just ghosted me.
1: No way.
0: Yeah. He was like, you're so hot, I want to come over.
1: Okay.
0: And I was like, cool. And he was like, I'm on my way, driving over right now.
1: And then?
0: Nothing.
1: Phone use while driving can be deadly. 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

0: So he was like messaging me all night and then he just ghosted me.
1: No way.
0: Yeah. He was like, you're so hot, I want to come over.
1: Okay.
0: And I was like, cool. 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
1: And then?
0: Nothing.
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0: So he was like messaging me all night and then he just ghosted me.
1: No way.
0: Yeah. 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
1: Okay.
0: And I was like, cool. 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
1: And then?
0: Nothing.
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1: It's 7 o'clock. Good morning. I'm Tara Duggan. The Garda Armed Support Unit used one round of what's being described as less lethal force against a man in County Louth last night. It followed an incident involving a knife. Our reporter Jessica Woodlock is at Dundalk Garda Station.
2: The Gardaí were alerted to an incident involving an armed man at a car park in Dundalk around 9:30 last night. The man, who had a knife, failed to drop it when Gardaí directed him to do so. Gardaí say they tried to de-escalate the situation, but after the man failed to comply, the armed support unit discharged one round from a 40mm less lethal force option. Gardaí say the man was disarmed and arrested. He's currently receiving medical attention and will be assessed by a doctor. Jessica Woodlock at Dundalk Garda Station in County Louth.
1: Britain's new Prime Minister has given a major boost to households at the start of his second day in office. Andy Burnham has announced VAT is being completely removed from domestic electricity bills this winter. It comes into effect in October. Mr. Burnham will chair his first cabinet meeting this morning after completing his lineup of ministers, with Chris Bryant replacing Hilary Benn as Northern Ireland Secretary. Fuels for Ireland is meeting the Department of Finance today over concerns about rising costs and the planned return of excise duty on fuel. It says motorists remain vulnerable to volatility in the global oil markets. Daniel Pitcher has more.
3: The talks come as the fuel industry warns global oil markets remain unpredictable despite prices easing in recent weeks. Oil prices surged during the recent conflict in the Middle East, driving up the cost of petrol, diesel and home heating oil before falling back after a ceasefire was agreed. The industry says uncertainty remains, though, with global events continuing to influence prices at the pumps, which are creeping back up again. Meanwhile, the government still intends to fully restore fuel excise duties by the end of the year, while continuing to monitor the energy market.
1: The US says it's carried out a 10th consecutive night of strikes on Iran, targeting military sites around the Strait of Hormuz. President Trump says Tehran has been hit very hard after three US soldiers were killed. Iran says it's fighting a full-scale war with America, but it says diplomatic contacts with Washington are continuing through intermediaries. A 28-year-old man is due in court in the UK later, charged with the murder of Anne Widdecombe. The former British MP and minister was found dead at her home earlier this month after suffering serious injuries. The UK's Crown Prosecution Service announced yesterday evening that Joshua Kerry from Rotherham has been charged with the 78-year-old's murder. Head of Britain's National Counter-Terrorism Policing Unit, Assistant Commissioner Lawrence Taylor, says it's been a very extensive investigation.
4: As with all murder investigations, understanding the why is a key part of our inquiries. This has been and remains a particularly intensive and complex investigation. Over the last week, our teams have gathered a huge amount of information, leading to over 800 lines of inquiry.
1: Meanwhile, an inquest into Anne Widdecombe's death will open in Exeter this morning. Donald Trump's imposed a 50% tariff on a wide range of Canadian imports, escalating a dispute with one of America's biggest trading partners. The new duties, which take effect in 30 days, are aimed at producers including wine, hockey sticks and cement. The White House says it's in response to what it calls Canada's unfair treatment of American cars, dairy and alcohol. Finally, Robbie Williams has responded to a viral blunder during the World Cup closing ceremony. He performed alongside Nicole Scherzinger during Sunday night's showpiece final. But when he appeared live on German TV, a small white object dropped onto the microphone, which he says was a mint. In a post on social media, he's poked fun at the situation.
5: I'd like to apologise for the object that fell onto the microphone. It was deeply unprofessional and people worried about me, but it's okay because I had several more.
1: And that's your news update at 4 minutes past seven.
6: And of course, Robbie has just announced an Irish date for next year, 2027. He's going to be in Limerick, Thomond Park on the 6th of July next year. And I believe those tickets go on sale this coming Friday at 10 a.m.
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6: Mostly cloudy to start. Oh, morning, by the way. Mostly cloudy to start this morning. Sunny spells developing for most throughout the afternoon. Staying cloudier in the north of the province. Top temperatures of 18 to 21 degrees generally, but a little cooler near northern coasts in a light to moderate northerly breeze. Dry for most tonight. Clear spells, but cloudy in the north with a few spots of drizzle. The cloudier conditions will gradually spread southwards overnight. Temperatures of 9 to 13 degrees in a light to moderate northerly breeze. For Wednesday, a generally cloudy start tomorrow, a few spots of light rain or drizzle. Good sunny spells will develop for most through the day and top temperatures of 20 to 22 degrees Celsius generally, but a little bit cooler near northern coasts in a light, occasionally moderate northerly breeze. As always, for a detailed forecast plus the latest local weather warnings, you can check out Met Éireann's website. That's met.ie.
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6: Good morning, Mr. Voiceover Man. 6 minutes after seven, 21st of July, Tuesday morning. This is Midwest Radio. It's David Coley with you until quarter to nine. Are you ready? Here we go.

Turner opening up our show this morning. What you get is what you see. And when you're looking at me, it's not a lot, to be honest. 7:10 now. Hope you're in good form this morning. It's Tuesday, 21st day of July. First thing to tell you is there's been a fair bit of rain in some areas this morning. Now, I know some areas are completely dry, but there's been a fair bit of rain. When I was on the way to work this morning, there was a fair bit of rain about, which is causing there to be some greasy conditions on the roads, okay? So just if you're travelling, it's been a while since we've seen the wet stuff. And what happens is when you get the first rain after a dry spell, it turns up all the grease and all the oil and all that kind of stuff on our roads. So you need extra care if you're going out. So some roads may be a bit greasy, may be a bit slippy. So just take extra care if you're out and about this morning. And I tell you, when I left the house, I could see the garden. If the garden could speak, it was nearly saying, "Oh, I just love the rain." So there was a little bit of rain this morning across the region. So just extra care if you're out and about, particularly travelling on wet roads today, okay? Good morning, Tuesday. The countdown continues. I don't know how many days away we are before the All-Ireland final this coming Sunday. Later on today, our mid-morning show is going to broadcast live on board the Ireland West Airport satellite cruiser. We're in Ballina today, outside the loft from 11, sampling the atmosphere from Ballina ahead of the big game on Sunday. Tomorrow, we're going to be in Castlebar for the mid-morning show, broadcasting live from Main Street, just across from Mick Burns Pub on Main Street in Castlebar. And we're out and about on Thursday. We're out as well. We've got a very special broadcast on Thursday. Tell you more about that. Thursday night, as you know, we've got the big night coming up in the TF Royal, the Up for the Match supporters experience in the TF Royal on this coming Thursday from 9 to 11. Still some tickets available for that. And we've got more guests being announced over the last 24 hours. Who's going to join us for those live panel discussions? We've got Lee Keegan, Kevin McLaughlin, Cora Staunton, TJ Kilcallen, Dermot Flanagan, James Nallen, Gary Rowan, Edwin McGrail, Dermot Flanagan as well. He's in there twice. Is that important? He's in there twice. And the special guest on the night is going to be the three-time All-Ireland winning manager, Mickey Hart, of course. We've got some music on the night as well. And 10 free All-Ireland tickets to be won on the night, plus a signed jersey as well. Wow. The tickets for the event are €25. You can book now on midwestradio.ie/upforthematch. All proceeds go to Mayo GAA, and our broadcast is sponsored by McGraw Waste Management in Castlebar. That's Thursday night. Then Friday, we're going to have some special day shows right throughout the day. Saturday evening, we've got a show coming to you live from 8 to 10. Tommy Martin is going to be with us for a program called Mayo Home and Away, where we'll be linking up with people from right across the world ahead of the big game on Sunday. And if you're travelling, if you're lucky enough to have tickets and you're travelling on Sunday morning, Eamon Kelly will be here with some great music for Mayo fans as they make their way to Dublin. So requests galore and some rousing Mayo songs on the way. Okay, that's on Sunday morning. So we have a lot to get through. Our text and WhatsApp is 087-900-4141. And that's with thanks to Sean's Bar and Kitchen, right next to the Rockefeller Centre in New York, where Irish hospitality is always on the menu. A little bit earlier than usual, actually. We're going to have a look at some of the local newspapers in the shops today. So you've got the Mayo News, the Connacht Telegraph and the Western People. The front page headline from the Mayo News is Westport Estate Investment to Transform Tourism in Mayo is one of the main stories by Anton McNulty, and they've got a great photograph showing their colours. Newport goes green and red ahead of Sunday's All-Ireland final between Mayo and Kerry. Butcher Sean Kelly and the staff in Newport have made green and red sausages and pudding. So Sean and all the family members and some local children from were pictured outside Kelly's premises in Newport by Conor McCone. That makes the front page of the Mayo News. Western People, their headlines to the papers and the local papers full of stories and photographs this week. The Western People, Mayo battles multiple water issues, is a headline by Keith Burke. They also talk about 50 years of Knock Basilica and the celebrations last Saturday. And Marching Towards Destiny is a 56-page souvenir. All-Ireland Senior Football Championship Final Supplement makes the Western People. The Connacht Telegraph, they simply go with the front page headline, "It's our time. Mayo's exciting young generation can become giants against Kerry." You know, a big special in there as well. That makes the Connacht Telegraph. So there's some of the papers this morning. We'll have a look at the Times, the Independent and the Examiner a little bit later on this morning. 7:15 now. I think, what do we need this morning?

0: I knew it.
1: I knew you. That is Taylor Swift, of course, taken from Toy Story 5. Good morning, Midwest. Talking about greasy roads, over the last 2 weeks, the tar has been lifting, especially in Attymass, Ballina and Knockmore. So now, misty and light rain. Some parts of the roads are very greasy and slippy. Safe journey to all this morning. Morning to our breakfast club, and say hi to Waggy and myself. And good morning to you. Play Ed singing Galway Girl for my two lovely Galway friends who journey to Crow Park. That's Bernie and Lily. So morning to you as well, checking in today. RA Assessors time, 18 minutes after 7.
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1: Briefly, some of the sports. Shamrock Rovers continue their Champions League qualification campaign later on this evening. Stephen Bradley's side are away to Ararat, Armenia for the opening leg of their second round tie. Kickoff is at 5 o'clock Irish time. And the Republic of Ireland defender Matt Doherty has completed a move to Sheffield United. The 34-year-old joins on an initial one-year deal from Wolves, having made over 400 appearances at the club over two spells at Molineux. In Gaelic games, Kieran McGeaney will remain as Armagh senior football manager for 2027 following ratification by the county board last night. The 54-year-old guided the Orchard County to All-Ireland glory back in 2024 and ended their 18-year wait for an Ulster title in the season just gone. McGeaney has been in the Armagh hot seat since 2014, making him the longest serving manager in the current intercounty game. After a rest day yesterday, the Tour de France is back with an individual time trial today. Ireland's Ben Healy is 67th in general classification. And the darts continues. The 2026 World Match Play Darts continue this evening in Blackpool. Defending champion Luke Littler faces Nathan Aspinall. Josh Rock comes up against Stephen Bunting. Michael van Gerwen also in action, and Johnny Clayton as well. He will go up against Gary Anderson. So there are some of these sporting headlines today.
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1: One more time with feeling this morning. Bernard Cribbins is back with another song. Have a listen to this.

0: has a lovely day. I went fishing. I caught four. One of them was a great big fat fella. He was all lovely.
1: That's not from today or yesterday. As you can tell by the scratches on the old 45. From Bernard Cribbins, One More Time With Feeling. That is his little folk song this morning. Getting more Bernard Cribbin fans by the day. Checking the news headlines after David James. This is Midwest. Good morning. Well, it's 5:30.

0: David James of Midwest. We're going for the one. Tuesday morning, 7:30 now. Mostly cloudy to start this morning. Bit of rain around the region, so extra care needed on some roads. Some sunny spells developing for most through the afternoon. Staying cloudier in the north of the province with top temperatures of 18 to 21 degrees generally, but a little cooler near northern coasts in a light to moderate northerly breeze. And tonight, dry for most with some clear spells, but staying cloudy in the north with a few spots of drizzle. The cloudier conditions will gradually spread southwards overnight. 9 to 13 degrees in a light to moderate northerly breeze for Wednesday. A generally cloudy start tomorrow. A few spots of light rain or drizzle are possible. Good sunny spells will develop for most through the day. Temperatures tomorrow 20 to 22 degrees generally. A bit cooler near northern coasts in a light, occasionally moderate northerly breeze. That's the weather. Let's get the news headlines. We're joined from our news desk by Scott Stevens. Scott, good morning.
1: Good morning, David. Iran says intermediaries are still engaged in diplomatic efforts with Washington, despite an escalation in the conflict between it and the United States. Tehran says it is now fighting a full-scale war. U.S. airstrikes continued for a 10th consecutive night after Donald Trump said Iran would be hit very hard following the deaths of three servicemen. Britain's new Prime Minister is preparing to set out measures aimed at easing the cost of living today. In a speech outside Number 10 yesterday, Andy Burnham promised a 10-year plan for the country further down the line, while pledging more immediate help to deal with squeezed household finances. He claims the UK government needs to be better. He's named the most senior members of his cabinet to help achieve those ambitions. John Healey becomes Chancellor, Ed Miliband is the new Foreign Secretary, while Wes Streeting makes a return to Downing Street, now in defence. A 28-year-old man's due to appear in court later today, charged with the murder of Anne Widdecombe. The former British MP and minister was found dead at her home in Dartmoor earlier this month after suffering serious injuries. The Crown Prosecution Service announced yesterday evening that Joshua Kerry, who's from Rotherham, has been charged with the 78-year-old's murder. An inquest into her death will open in Exeter this morning. And coming up on this Tuesday's morning edition, 50 new jobs created in Ballina following today's opening of new Carraboyle convenience store and service location. Aran Islands ORNLI reports exceptionally busy period following three call-outs throughout the weekend. Talks on fuel prices to take place at the Department of Finance as uncertainty remains. And in sports, success for Mayo handballers with four All-Ireland doubles championships claimed. All these stories and more are coming up from a quarter to nine.
0: Thank you, Scott. That's Scott Stevens at our news desk. Our next news is on the way at 8 o'clock. Time for some inspiration.
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0: Galway Girl from Ed Sheeran on Midwest. 23 minutes away from 8 Tuesday morning on your breakfast show for the 21st of July. Good morning to you. It's David with you, with thanks to our friends at Brafey House Hotel until 8:45 this morning. Listener wondering about the email, the web address for the tickets for Thursday night. It's midwestradio.ie/upforthematch. Okay, so that's where you get your tickets. €25. All proceeds going to me at Mayo GAA. We'll be broadcasting live from 9 to 11 with thanks to McGrath Waste Management in Castlebar. So many special guests on the night and some great Mayo songs too. What a night it's going to be. So looking forward to that. So the web address is midwestradio.ie/upforthematch. Get those tickets. They're selling out fast ahead of Thursday night. Let's have a look at these stories from the papers today. We mentioned and had a look at the front page stories from the local newspapers, the Western People, the Connacht and the Mayo News. Lots of colour on there. Lots of green and red ahead of the All-Ireland final. The Irish Times, Ainis Illuamh report expected to be seen by Brussels before the Irish public is one of the main stories from the Times today. They also have Chris Bryant replaces Hilary Benn as Northern Ireland Secretary. Gardaí disarm and arrest a man with a knife in Dundalk, County Louth also makes the Times. Among the stories from the Irish Examiner, homelessness plan measures to help domestic violence victims stay in their homes is one of the main stories. They also, the Irish Independent, have a missed opportunity to get illegal e-scooters off our streets. Father of Grace Lynch says new rules don't go far enough, according to the Independent today. Petrol and diesel prices tipped to shoot up again within days as crude oil costs spiked, and you have noticed an increase in the petrol and the diesel over the last few days. They're saying they could shoot up again. And spike in number of people getting divorced means many are losing out on pension savings. It's also a story from the Irish Independent today. We'll take a break. We're back with sport, plus a great all-time classic on the way.
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0: Don't forget, if you're in Ballina today, head along to Outside the Loft, Midwest Radio's mid-morning show. Paul and Jerry are going to be on board our Ireland West Airport satellite cruiser, sampling the atmosphere from Ballina, so come along, join in the fun later on this morning from 11. If you're in Ballina, we'd love to see you. Let's have a look at these sporting headlines. What are they talking about? Back pages today. Shamrock Rovers, they continued their Champions League qualification campaign this evening. Stephen Bradley's side are away to Ararat, Armenia for the opening leg of their second round tie. Kickoff is at 5 o'clock Irish time. Republic of Ireland defender Matt Doherty has completed a move to Sheffield United. The 34-year-old joins on an initial one-year deal from Wolves, having made over 400 appearances at the club over two spells at Molineux. An injury-disrupted season last term saw Doherty make just 15 appearances across all competitions. Gaelic Games, Kieran McGeaney will remain on as Armagh senior football manager for 2027 following ratification by the county board last night. The 54-year-old guided the Orchard County to All-Ireland glory in 2024 and ended their 18-year wait for an Ulster title in the season just gone. McGeaney has been in the Armagh hot seat since 2014, which makes him the longest serving manager in the current inter-county game. After a rest day yesterday, the Tour de France is back with an individual time trial stage today. The defending champion Tadej Pogacar now has a 5-minute lead. Ireland's Ben Healy is in 67th in general classification. And darts, the 2026 World Match Play Darts continues this evening in Blackpool. Defending champion Luke Littler faces Nathan Aspinall. Josh Rock, he comes up against Stephen Bunting. Michael Van Gerwen also in action. Johnny Clayton in action. He's up against Gary Anderson. And in racing, day two of the Ballinrobe Festival. They had a wonderful evening in Ballinrobe yesterday evening. They're back to do it all over again later on in beautiful Ballinrobe later on this evening. Weather-wise, as you wake up, mentioned, bit of rain overnight in some places, leading to some greasy conditions on roads this morning, so please watch out for that if you're travelling across the region. Mostly cloudy to start, sunny spells developing for most, staying cloudier in the north of the province. Temperatures today 18 to 21 degrees, generally a little cooler near northern coasts in a light to moderate north. Northerly breeze. Let's get a broadband tech tip.
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0: 21st day of July today. A look at some of the events that happened on this day in years gone by. 1928, John B. Keane, the playwright and novelist and poet, was born in Listowel in County Kerry, 21st of July, 1928. 1952, a movie which was directed by John Ford and starred John Wayne and Maureen O'Hara, was filmed in the west of Ireland, mainly around Cong, was released. It was called The Quiet Man.
2: I'd like to tell you about The Quiet Man. He's John Wayne in a picture you'll soon be cheering. It's the story of Sean Thornton, a right-handed man who came from America to forget his past in Innisfree. There he met a fiery red-headed lass, and the village marriage broker went to work.
21: That's a pretty bonnet you have on.
22: Bonnet? Don't you be talking to me about bonnets. After leaving mine stuck up there like a...
23: Easy now.
21: There'll be no locks or bolts between us, Mary-Kate, except those in your own mercenary little heart.
23: I'll pay you. Never!
2: Then the fight was on. A fight they're still talking about in Innisfree. It's a wonderful picture. The finest ever brought to the screen by John Ford, and he's won 3 Academy Awards.
0: Yeah, The Quiet Man was released on this day, 1952. 1974, the US House Judiciary approved 2 articles of impeachment against President Richard Nixon. Guns N' Roses, their debut album, Appetite for Destruction, was released on this day, 1987. It became the best-selling debut album of all time, more than 30 million copies sold. Tony Blair was declared the winner of the leadership election of the British Labour Party on this day, 1994, paving the way for him to become Prime Minister. 2016 and the comedy series Fleabag, that's 10 years ago, is it? Wow. It had its premiere on the BBC, starring Phoebe Waller-Bridge. And on this day, 2024, 2 years ago, the US President of the day, Joe Biden, abandoned his campaign for re-election and endorsed Vice President Kamala Harris. 2 years ago today. Jane's in Westport, and Jane says, good morning. Does anybody know where I can get some bunting? Mayo bunting. Can't find any. And I'm in the Westport area. Can anybody help with that?
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0: All-time classic with Danola's this morning comes from Supertramp.

0: really were a super band called Supertramp. All-time classic with thanks to Tanola's, that is called Goodbye Stranger. 6 minutes away from eight. Showbiz.
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0: Just before the showbiz, by the way, just for Jane in Westport this morning, a couple of listeners say loads of Mayo bunting, flags, all that sorts of stuff in Jimmy's Superstore, the Neil Road in Ballinrobe. Another listener says, yeah, good morning. Loads of bunting in Jimmy's in Ballinrobe as well. Was there yesterday and got some. So there you go. So you make your way to Ballinrobe, to Jimmy's. Well done, Jimmy. Let's have a look at these showbiz stories today. The Irish actor Barry Ward says his new movie, centred about a romance in a Welsh fishing village, tells a universal story. The star of Bad Sisters, who had to adopt a Welsh accent for the role, says that the drama could represent anyone in the world. On the Sea hit cinemas Friday. Bill Nighy, Gemma Arterton, they've signed up to star in a show based on the classic novel The Portrait of a Lady. The 6-episode series focuses on a young woman who leaves the US for Europe in search of adventure. A Game of Thrones actress, Nell Tiger Free, will take the lead role on the show, which will air on the BBC. Birthdays today. Erling Haaland.
3: Hey! Hey!
0: I'm rowing. We're rowing. He's 26 today. The Norwegian and Manchester City footballer, he is 26. Josh Harnett is 48. Paloma Faith is 45. John Lovitz, the actor and comedian, is 69. And Steve Collins, former boxer, celebrates his 62nd birthday today. Some of the famous people in the Birthday Club this morning. It's Midwest Radio. We have got lots more to come the other side of 8 o'clock. But we've got the latest national and international news stories on the way next.
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16: It's 8 o'clock. Good morning. I'm Tara Duggan. The Garda Armed Support Unit used one round of what's being described as less lethal force against a man in County Louth last night. It followed an incident involving a knife. Our reporter Jessica Woodlock is at Dundalk Garda Station.
17: The Gardaí were alerted to an incident involving an armed man at a car park in Dundalk around 9:30 last night. The man, who had a knife, failed to drop it when Gardaí directed him to do so. Gardaí say they tried to de-escalate the situation, but after the man failed to comply, the armed support unit discharged one round from a 40mm less lethal force option. Gardaí say the man was disarmed and arrested. He's currently receiving medical attention and will be assessed by a doctor. Jessica Woodlock at Dundalk Garda Station in County Louth.
16: Britain's new Prime Minister has given a major boost to households at the start of his second day in office. Andy Burnham has announced VAT is being completely removed from domestic electricity bills this winter. It comes into effect in October. Mr. Burnham will chair his first cabinet meeting this morning after completing his lineup of ministers, with Chris Bryant replacing Hilary Benn as Northern Ireland Secretary. Fuels for Ireland will meet the Department of Finance today to discuss the outlook for petrol and diesel prices here. The industry says recent events in the Middle East have shown how quickly global oil markets can change, and it says volatility remains as the Iran conflict escalates again. The group is also expected to raise concerns about the planned return of higher fuel excise duties, which is due to begin on a phased basis from the autumn. Iran says intermediaries are still engaged in diplomatic efforts with Washington despite an escalation in the conflict between it and the United States. Tehran says it's now fighting a full-scale war. US airstrikes continued for a 10th consecutive night last night after Donald Trump said Iran would be hit very hard following the deaths of three servicemen. Two Gardaí had to flag down a taxi after reportedly being assaulted and having their equipment stolen in Dublin. It's understood a man in his 30s has been arrested. Emma Tyrrell has the story.
18: This incident unfolded on Aston Quay near Temple Bar at around 4 a.m. yesterday morning. According to the Irish Independent, two Gardaí on patrol engaged with the man before the situation escalated, and officers attempted to restrain the individual with their batons and pepper spray. It's reported he attacked the Gardaí and fled the scene with some of their equipment, including a Garda radio. The paper reports there was no patrol car available to attend the scene, and the officers were forced to flag down a taxi and search for the man, who was eventually tracked down and arrested.
16: A 28-year-old man is due to appear in court in the UK later, charged with the murder of Anne Widdecombe. The former British MP and minister was found dead at her home on Dartmoor earlier this month. The inquest into her death also opens today. Britain's Crown Prosecution Service announced last night that Joshua Kerry, aged 28, from Rotherham, had been charged with the 78-year-old's murder. Head of the UK's National Counter-Terrorism Policing Operation, Assistant Commissioner Lawrence Taylor, says measures have now been put in place to protect MPs.
19: I know many have been understandably concerned about their own safety after this horrendous attack, particularly after hearing about the nature of the attack she endured in her own home. We're working closely with the Speaker of the House and the relevant authorities to ensure elected officials are aware of what we have in place to protect them.
16: Finally for now, fridges for humans are on sale in Japan as the country grapples with a heat wave. The government has issued heat stroke alerts as the temperatures there soar to around 38 degrees. Two firms have now joined forces to create the human refrigerator. It's a metal box with a seat inside which blows powerful jets of air chilled to 5 degrees. It costs the equivalent of €8,000 and its safety features include an automatic shut-off after 20 minutes. That's your latest news update. It's 4 minutes past eight.
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21: 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Aran Island's RNLI reports exceptionally busy period following three call-outs throughout the weekend. Talks on fuel prices to take place at the Department of Finance as uncertainty remains. And in sport, success for Mayo handballers with four All-Ireland doubles championships claimed. All these stories and more are coming up from a quarter to nine.
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21: Mostly cloudy to start this morning with sunny spells developing for most through the afternoon. Staying cloudier in the north of the region. Highest temperatures of 18 to 21 degrees generally, but a little cooler near northern coasts in light to moderate northerly breezes.
25: The weather forecast
26: with Connolly's Volvo Cars Galway, where ordering your 262 vehicle is easy at connollys.ie.
21: And it's time now for this morning's death and funeral notices. The death has occurred of Peter Cartwright, St Martin's Terrace, Castlebar and formerly of Finglas, County Dublin. Funeral will arrive at the Church of the Holy Rosary, Castlebar, this morning at 10:45 for Requiem Mass at 11:30, followed by burial in Castlebar New Cemetery. Joe Keneally, Clun Keen, Castlerea, County Roscommon. Removal from his home this morning to St Patrick's Church, Castlerea, arriving for Mass of the Resurrection at 11 o'clock, followed by private cremation at Mount Jerome Crematorium. Patrick J. Lavelle, Boston and late of Ballinsmale, Clare Morris. Funeral Mass today in St Agnes Church, Medford Street, Arlington, followed by interment in St Paul's Cemetery, Broadway, Arlington. Mary Moran, née Flaherty, Clunara, Castlerea, County Roscommon and formerly of Lecaro, Ballyhaunis. Funeral will arrive at St Patrick's Church, Ballyhaunis, this morning for funeral mass at 11 o'clock, with burial afterwards in the local cemetery. Mary O'Sullivan, née Flaherty, Harlesden, London and formerly of Knockbawn, Clifton. Funeral mass this morning in St Mary Magdalene Church, Peter Avenue, Willesden, London at 11:30. Committal ceremony afterwards in West London Crematorium, Harrow Road, Kensal Green, London at 1 o'clock. Wake at 2 in Tony's Bar, Willesden, London. Michael Conan, Clash East, Ballinarig Road, Tralee and formerly of Ballavari, peacefully at University Hospital Kerry. Reposing at McElligott's Funeral Home, Tralee this evening from 5 o'clock until 7. Funeral arriving at St John's Parish Church, Tralee, tomorrow morning at 9:30 for Requiem Mass at 10 o'clock, followed by burial in New Rath Cemetery. House private, please. Kenneth Canning, Upper Carrobeg Estate and formerly of St Patrick's Terrace, Westport, unexpectedly. Reposing at McGing's Funeral Home, Westport, this evening from 5 o'clock until 7. Cremation service will be held tomorrow at 12 noon in Shannon Crematorium. John Thomas Tom McDermott. Condon, Coventry, England, and formerly of Mulla, Kilsala, Westport, peacefully at his home. Requiem Mass this morning at 11 o'clock in Christ the King Catholic Church, Coventry. Memorial Mass at St. Patrick's Church, Lecanvie, Westport, on Thursday morning at 11:30, with burial in Murrisk Abbey, Westport. Bernie Mongey, Ní Cúni, Sarnet, Castlebar and late of Bridge Street, Carrick and Shannon, County Leitrim, peacefully at the Mayo Hospice. Reposing at Cody's Funeral Home, Castlebar, this evening from 5 o'clock, with removal at 7 to her residence. Removal from her residence tomorrow morning at 10:15 for Requiem Mass at 11:30 in the Church of the Holy Rosary, Castlebar, followed by burial in Castlebar Old Cemetery. Catherine O'Grady, Ní Boyce, the Ross Suite, Sacred Heart Hospital and Fergal, Kilsala, Westport, and formerly of Culladrum, Carrigart, County Donegal, peacefully at Mayo University Hospital. Reposing at Sweeney's Funeral Home, Lewisburg, this evening from 6 o'clock until 7:30, followed by removal to the family home. Removal tomorrow morning to arrive at St. Patrick's Church, Lecanvie, for Mass of the Resurrection at 11:30, followed by interment in Kilgeaver Cemetery. Concepta O'Hanlon, Ní Kelly, Moyview, Foxford, and formerly of Mullingar, County Westmeath, peacefully at Blackrock's Nursing Home, Foxford. Reposing at Clark's Funeral Home, Foxford, tomorrow from 4 o'clock, with removal at 6 to St. Michael's Church, Foxford. Funeral Mass will be celebrated on Thursday morning at 11 o'clock, with the funeral proceeding afterwards to Craga Cemetery. Helen O'Toole, Ní Carr, Bushfield, Charlestown, and formerly of Inishturk Island and Church Street, Charlestown, reposing at her home in Bushfield on Thursday evening from 5 o'clock until 7, followed by removal to St. Patrick's Church, Bushfield. Funeral Mass on Friday morning at 11 o'clock, followed by burial in Bushfield Cemetery. Anne Ryder, Ní Lundy, Forkfield, Ale, Westport, and formerly of Knockafunta, Castlebar. Reposing at the Ahagour Community Centre this evening from 5 o'clock with removal at 6:30 to St. Patrick's Church, Ahagour. Requiem Mass on Wednesday morning at 11:30 with burial afterwards in the adjoining cemetery. House private, please. Thomas Toher, Luton, and formerly of Bunawillin, Bunahowan, Belmullet, peacefully. Funeral will arrive at the Church of Our Lady of Lourdes, Glencastle, tomorrow evening at 7 o'clock. Funeral Mass on Thursday at 12 noon, followed by burial in Glencastle New Cemetery. And that concludes this morning's funeral notices. Midwest Radio extends sympathy to the family and friends of the deceased. May the souls of the departed rest in peace. All funeral arrangements are available to view on midwestradio.ie, where you can also leave a message of condolence.
0: Gerard Deer here at Cathaoirleach of the Castlebar MD, wishing Andy Morden and the Mayo team the very best of luck in the All-Ireland final. Mayo Abu!
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0: Fever Dream. I've had a few of those. Alex Warren on your breakfast show, 18 minutes after 8, Tuesday morning, July 21st. Good morning. Countdown continues. It's David Cawley checking in with thanks to Brafey House Hotel, our sponsors. And you're on Midwest Radio across the west and northwest of Ireland, around the world at midwestradio.ie. We're with you till 8:45 with thanks to Brafey House Hotel. I mentioned earlier on there was a bit of rain during the night in some areas, quite heavy in some places too, leading to some wet roads and some greasy conditions on roads this morning. So just extra care if you're travelling across the region. If you get a period where there's no rain, and then all of a sudden you get rain, it turns up all the grease and the oil on the roads. So extra care is needed if you're travelling across the region, particularly on wet roads this morning. Nice and easy. Our text and WhatsApp, 087-900-4141. That's with thanks to Megan's Bar and Kitchen, nestled in the heart of Manhattan. Food and crack 7 days a week in New York City. Busy, busy. Loads of messages this morning. You can call us on 0818-3055, email studio at midwestradio.ie. We're on socials, keep an eye on that over the next few days. You'll find us on your smart speaker and, of course, through the app as well on Midwest Radio. Today, later on this morning, at 11, the mid-morning show is going to be broadcasting live from Ballina. We're going to be outside the loft in Ballina from 11 until 1 with Paul and Jerry and some very special guests and a bit of crack and a bit of music and all sorts of stuff happening there. So if you're in Ballina today, we would love to see you from 11 until 1, the Ireland West Airport satellite cruiser broadcasting live from outside the loft as we sample the atmosphere from Ballina. And then tomorrow, we're heading to Castlebar. We're going to be broadcasting live from Main Street in Castlebar, just across from Mick Burns, right there outside Vaughan's Shoes. We're going to be there. Again, some special guests tomorrow. So bring the colour and bring the crack and bring the excitement. So two very special shows. And then we're out and about again on Thursday. Friday, we're with our friends in Malloy's Pharmacy in Achill ahead of the big game. That's going to be very special as well. And on Saturday evening, we've got a very special programme from 8 to 10 on Saturday night. Tommy Mearn will be broadcasting live, and he will be catching up with people from around the region, around the country and around the world. Mayo home and away. Some live links from our team of reporters in Dublin as the Mayo supporters arrive for the All-Ireland Final. That's brought to you by Canes in Claremorris. That's on Saturday. And on Sunday then, if you're lucky enough to have a ticket and you're heading to Dublin, Eamon Kelly is going to be providing the music as the Mayo fans make their way to Dublin on Sunday morning. And don't forget, you got some big screens popping up all around the place. Good morning to all the crew at Eris Agricultural Show. We're going to be there on Sunday morning for a very special day as well. And the big screen coming to the Mall in Castlebar too on this coming Sunday as well. It's going to be a great atmosphere in the Mall in Castlebar. So, all you got to do, stay tuned over the next few days and keep an eye on our social media as well. We keep you updated on everything that's happening, everything you need to know. And of course, the big event is Thursday night. It's our Up for the Match supporters experience in the TF Royal. That's Mayo GAA in conjunction with Midwest Radio. It's happening from 9 to 11 this coming Thursday. And we have got some very, very special guests. So there's going to be a number of panel discussions on the night. And involved in those discussions will be Lee Keegan, Kevin McLaughlin, Cora Staunton, TJ Kilgallen, Dermot Flanagan, James Nallen, Gary Ruan, Edwin McGrail is going to be there. And our special guest is the 3-time All-Ireland winning manager, Mickey Hart, of course. It's going to be some great Mayo songs too on the night. And 10 free All-Ireland tickets are going to be won on the night, plus a signed jersey as well. Wow. 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All proceeds from the night go to Mayo GAA, the training fund, and our broadcast is sponsored by our good friends at McGrath Waste Management in Castlebar. So get those tickets, okay? Get those tickets. They're available on midwestradio.ie/upforthematch. Mentioned earlier on, we were talking about a listener looking for bunting. We have Little Sam's in Claremorris. And Eurosavers too. They have plenty of Mayo bunting, says Christina. Thank you, Christina. Now, this Saturday in Killasser, the annual Willie O'Neill GEA tournament's going to take place. And this year, a new event, the James Geraghty Shield, will also take place. Last August, James passed away. He was just 19 and hit the parish very hard. So, in memory of both men, the tournament is happening on Saturday. It's a competition open to all. Registration at 2 p.m. The first game is at 3. And there's mixed age brackets, 6 years to 12 years. The Willie O'Neill Cup will go to the winner of the 12-year-old to 16-year-olds. And the James Geraghty Shield will go to the over-16s. So that's Kalasser Community Centre Saturday for fun and entertainment and refreshments too. Wow. Morning to Megan, who's up and about as well. Morning, Megan. Morning to Anne. Thank you, Anne. A couple of Anne's have texted in as well. And Mary too. Morning to you, Mary. Thanks for making contact with us this morning. Keep them coming. 087 900 4141 is our text and WhatsApp today. Let's give you a time check this morning, courtesy of our friends at Oliver Kelleher's Limited. It is now 24 minutes after 8.
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Yeah, Harry Styles, as it was on Midwest Radio. A couple of stories for you today. Some sad news yesterday. We got news that the former footballer and manager Kevin Keegan passed away at the age of 75. He was a double Ballon d'Or winner, announced last month that he'd been diagnosed with stage 4 cancer. He had a playing career with Scunthorpe, Liverpool, Hamburg, Southampton, Newcastle. He also played for his country. He managed his country. He managed Newcastle, Manchester City as well. His family says that he was a much loved husband, father and grandfather. Some great stories have come out about Kevin Keegan over the last 24 to 48 hours. I was listening to one story on Sky where they were saying that no matter if he was out to do a meet and greet with fans, he would wait there till he met the very last fan. So there could be hours and hours waiting for him because he would still be back taking photographs and talking to the fans. And my own brother was in Connemara on a night away, a couple of maybe 3-4 years ago. And he was in the hotel having a bit of dinner and noticed that Kevin Keegan was there. And in the hotel, just as anybody would be, just enjoying himself in Connemara. And my brother says, I'm going to go and have a word with him. So he went up to speak to him and he said he could not have been nicer or more gracious. And he spent as long as he wanted chatting about all things Liverpool or whatever, Newcastle, Manchester City. No problem. Stayed there for the chat all evening if he wanted. What a lovely human being, Kevin Keegan, who sadly passed away yesterday at the age of 75. What else have we got for you today? You know, with the hot temperatures, now it was hot last week. It's not as hot this week. There's no doubt about it. Sleeping is a little bit better this week. But in Japan, they've come up with an idea. If you're in the grip of a heat wave, they're calling it a fridge for human. Yep. It's a fridge for humans. It does exactly what it says on the tin. The government has issued heat stroke alerts as temperatures soar to around 38 degrees in parts of Japan. Two firms have now joined forces to create the human refrigerator, which is a metal box with a seat inside, which blows powerful jets of air chilled to 5 degrees. So you sit in the little bushka and it blows cold air at you. It costs the equivalent of about €8,000 and its safety

0: He says that he was being interviewed on German TV. A small white object dropped on the microphone. He says it was a mint. And of course, we got news yesterday that Robbie Williams is going to play some live shows for summer 2027. One date in Ireland, Thomond Park in Limerick on the 6th of July. Those tickets go on sale this coming Friday, and that is at 10 a.m. Talking about sport, very briefly, Shamrock Rovers continued their Champions League qualification campaign this evening. Stephen Bradley's side are away to Ararat, Armenia, for the opening leg of their second round tie. Kickoff is at 5 o'clock Irish time. Republic of Ireland defender Matt Doherty has completed a move to Sheffield United. The 34-year-old joins on an initial one-year deal from Wolves, having made over 400 appearances for the club over two spells at Molineux. He had an injury-hit season last season, 15 appearances across all competitions. Kieran McGeaney will remain on as Armagh senior football manager for 2027 following ratification by the county board last night. The 54-year-old guided the Orchard County to All-Ireland glory in 2024 and ended their 18-year wait for Ulster title in the season just gone. McGeaney has been in the Armagh hot seat since 2014, making him the longest serving manager in the current inter-county game. After a rest day yesterday, the Tour de France is back with an individual time trial today. Defending champion Tadej Pogacar now has a 5-minute lead. Ireland's Ben Healy is 67th in general classification. The darts continues. The 2026 World Match Play Darts continue this evening in Blackpool. Defending champion Luke Littler faces Nathan Aspinall. Josh Rock is up against Stephen Bunting. Michael Van Gerwen is also in action, and Johnny Clayton will go up against Gary Anderson. And after a very successful and wonderful evening in Ballinrobe yesterday evening, they're back in Ballinrobe for the racing later on this evening. Day two in Ballinrobe. We'll have local sport as part of Midwest Radio's Morning Edition, which is on the way at 8:45 this morning.
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0: Lovely, always good advice on our health tips every morning. One listener wondering, what is the web address again? 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Okay, that's where you'll pick up your tickets, €25. Grab those tickets for the special Up for the Match supporters experience Thursday night in the TF Royal. 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And Tommy's with us this morning. It's such a great lineup, isn't it?
4: It is. Just to clarify one thing, David, because I know a lot of people, particularly overseas, have said they'd like to buy tickets for this event, but on the basis that they think that if you buy a ticket, the draw. But you have to be in the theatre on the night with your ticket in order to qualify to get a ticket number for the draw. So there's no point in buying them online thinking you're automatically in the draw. Okay. You have to be there.
0: Actually, you physically, when the tickets are called out, you have to be there to get your ticket. Selling fast, and we've got some great guests coming as well, Tommy. I mean, the likes of Cora Staunton, Lee Keegan, of course, who's been working on the Sunday game for the last couple of years. Some legends, Dermot Flanagan, James Nallon, Gary Ruan, TJ Kilgallen, Kevin McLaughlin. We've got the journalist Edwin McGrail joining us as well,
4: and we also have a media panel. We'll have Michael Cummins, we'll have Michael D. McAndrew, Angelina Nugent and others.
0: Oh, brilliant. So really,
4: we'll
0: good.
4: Be getting that perspective too,
0: and a man who's been there and bought the jersey before, Mickey Hart.
4: Yeah.
0: He's going to be there too. And we've got songs as well. Music, Joanne Gallagher, Jerry Guthrie also going to be singing.
4: And Cora Staunton, nice to see Cora's going to join us.
0: Absolutely fabulous. And I think Cora has great insight into the game. She's been wonderful when she's been working with RTE. So to get her insights on Thursday night, going to be very, very exciting.
4: The only thing we would say, sorry, David, is not to bring flags, because flags are dangerous. You know, they could end up sticking one in somebody's eye. But other than that, we want you to bring anything
0: jerseys,
4: that's red and green.
0: Headbands, hats,
4: everything,
0: whatever. I was just looking at the local newspapers this morning, which are out, the Western People, the Connacht Telegraph, Mayo News, lots of colour in there as well ahead of the weekend, and Daring to Dream on some of the papers as well this morning. So do you know what day it is now? It's a bit like Christmas. We're getting lost on the days.
4: It's Tuesday.
0: So we've a countdown. How many days have we left?
4: Well, I think we've got six more sleeps. five, I think. Tuesday, Wednesday,
0: and you've got a special show on Saturday evening.
4: Yeah, we do. We're going to do a show called Mayo Home and Away, and we'll be touching base. We'll have a stream of reporters in Dublin on Saturday evening, and we'll be talking to all of them, getting a bit of atmosphere from the streets of Dublin for the supporters who've gone up early. And then we are going to also touch base with people living abroad who have

0: strong Mayo connection. So if you are abroad and you are available to come on and talk to us on Saturday evening, we'd love you to get in touch and just send us an email to studio@midwestradio.ie or a quick WhatsApp. Tell us who you are, where you are, where you'll be between 8 and 10 on Saturday evening, Irish time, and we'd love to touch base with you, particularly if you're organising some kind of a pre-match event in the States or in China or Timbuktu.
1: Wherever you are, we want to hear from you. Now, the business is normal today on the radio.
0: Well, it's business as normal. Again, we're going to be focusing on another Mayo song. We'll also have another poem, because we're asking listeners to do that. We also have lots of other things to talk about, because yesterday the government announced issues in relation to e-scooters and bicycles, and one of the suggested formula for making our roads safer, which was announced by Minister Kenny yesterday, was the fact that he would like to see number plates on bicycles, and he'd like to see high-vis and helmets mandatory for anybody cycling a bicycle. So this morning we're going to be talking to Pádraig Mary from Western Lakes Cycling Club to get a handle on what cyclists might think of having to have registration plates on their bikes. And if you're an avid cyclist and you want to have your say, we'd love to hear from you now too. Also, Robert will join us. He believes that the government are missing a huge opportunity of making us harvest our own rainwater. He said we should be giving grants to people to harvest their own water. He'll join us today. Paul Lawless, a TD for Mayo, ain't the TD. He says that during our presidency, we have to end the 23% tax on skin cancer prevention. He'll join us today. We will catch up on that Friedrich's ataxia story with Scott Stevens this morning. A lot of our listeners are going on social media and they're seeing all of these people telling you if you have a pain in your back or you have varicose veins or you have whatever it might be, rather than going down the medication route, they have some kind of an alternative medicine. Well, today, Sheena Mitchell, she's a pharmacist, and she's warning against replacing prescription medicines with social media health trends. She'll tell us why this morning. And Tracy Pickett joins us, former jockey and broadcaster. She's doing an extraordinary underwater swim in Galway Bay for sensational kids. That's coming up shortly. It's called Swimming in Silence. She'll join us too. 2 minutes past nine, live on the radio. What's your story for us today? Get in touch now, 0818 3055, and you'll be talking to Sarah. 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
1: I mentioned Kevin Keegan this morning.
0: Yeah.
1: And anybody who grew up in the 70s, 80s, 90s, noughties.
0: He was mighty.
1: He was
0: a tiger.
1: He brought total excitement to football. He would be, if you got five goals, he'd get six.
0: Exactly. And even after he stopped playing and became a manager, his interviews after matches, they were so passionate.
1: He did say, I was listening to the BBC yesterday, that he would be remembered for that famous interview he gave.
0: Yeah.
1: We're still fighting.
0: Yes, that one, we're going to Middlesbrough.
1: Yeah, that's a very famous one. But I did mention that my younger brother was in Connemara a couple of years ago and met him in a hotel and just walked up to him and said, how are you, Kevin? And he said he stood there and he would have talked for hours.
0: That's nice to know.
1: He was a very, very lovely personality. Yeah. Sadly passed away at the age of 75. Have a good day today.
0: I certainly will. Thank you.
1: Tommy is in air 2 minutes past nine. Lots to talk about. Comment lines are open right now, and of course you can email 24 hours a day. It's studio@midwestradio.ie. That's studio@midwestradio.ie. It's Midwest.

0: little snippet of Rod Stewart and the Royal Philharmonic Orchestra. Young Turks, just before we go this morning, a couple of quick mentions. Watch out for, coming up very soon, the West Sportive, the cycling challenge is coming up. And I know lots of people love to take part in that. If you go to westportif.ie, you'll get all the information and what's happening for that. As part of that, there's a 75k, 120k and 150k, three scenic routes for that. The West Sportive, which is a great cycling challenge, that's coming up real soon. Go to westportif.ie for more information. And the Tommy Murphy Memorial Tractor Run in aid of Cara Irish takes place on Sunday, 2nd of August from 12 noon, departing at 2 and starting at Lennon's Quarries and finishing in beautiful, one of my favourite places in the entire world, you know it, Blacksod. So all tractors are welcome to that, and that's happening on Sunday, 2nd of August. That's about it off the programme this morning. On the way, Morning Edition is coming your way with Scott Stevens. Tommy is live just after 9, mid-morning show from Ballina, outside the loft on board our Ireland West Airport satellite cruiser. Some very special guests and lots of fun and crack and head of the All-Ireland. We're sampling the atmosphere in Ballina. Make sure you drop by and say hello today, 11 until 1. I'm back tomorrow morning, bright and early at 7. Thanks for your company. From David Cullen, good luck.
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13: Hi, Sean here from Willie McBride's and the Ferrymen in Hoboken. We just want to wish Andy and all of the Mayo team the very best of luck on Sunday. Stop in for a traditional Irish breakfast while watching the big game. Come on, Mayo.
0: Pat Kelly Auto Point Castlebar and Swinford Motors, the home of Toyota in Mayo, want to wish the Mayo team and management the very best of luck in this weekend's All-Ireland Final. 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
14: 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Aran Island's ORNLI reports exceptionally busy period following three call-outs throughout the weekend. Talks on fuel prices to take place at the Department of Finance as uncertainty remains, while in sport, success for Mayo handballers with four All-Ireland doubles championships claimed. And you're very welcome to this Tuesday's Morning Edition. In a major jobs boost for Ballina, Carboyle have opened their newest convenience store and service location in the North Mayo town. Located on the Killala Road, the business provides 50 new full and part-time jobs for the locality. The forecourt offers what Carboyle calls a comprehensive fuel station, along with a new deli and retail store. Jamie Tierney, the shop's manager, has been speaking to Midwest Radio's Rowan Kelly at a busy opening morning.
15: So there will be quite a broad range of jobs involved in that. So we'd say from shop, part-time, full-time, a bit of administration. Then you go into the deli. You have different tiers in the deli between the shop managers, the chef, full-time, part-times. Then into the Blue Thunder side, full-time, part-time. So there's a number of opportunities there for the town to get a job down the road.
16: And how long has it taken to get to this completion stage? Because many of us who've been travelling up and down that road in Ballina will have seen construction going on for quite some time.
15: Construction and fitting maybe about a year and a half, I'd say. But in the long run of things, since the first mention of it, we could be talking 7 or 8 years, to be honest. So it's been in the pipeline for quite some time. And the one thing that I've noticed as well is people getting a little bit impatient with how long it's taken here near the end. And all I'm thinking of, if they knew how long it's actually been in the workings and the patience that has been involved with many, many people, they might have a bit more understanding.
16: And of course, we're speaking to you on the morning as the shop has just opened. It's already busy enough in there. What services are provided within the store?
15: We have the services that most people would be coming in for would be our deli servicing, the food. We have all our coffees that you can get, an iced coffee, your hot coffee with your flavours and everything that's already inset into the machine. So you just have to press buttons. There's no squeezing of syrups or anything like that. It's all in the machines. And then we have, we say, all the services of any normal shop, we have that. And with what I would like to think, with a great customer service, because that's what's dear to my heart.
14: Jamie Tierney, shop manager at the new Carboyle service station in Ballina. Aran Island's ORNLI have reported an exceptionally busy period as three call-outs over the weekend brings the total to 10 in a week. On Saturday, the crew responded to a medical evacuation on Inishmore following a suspected spinal injury. That evening, the crew came to the assistance of a lone sailor who was unable to continue their journey due to fatigue, worsening weather conditions and engine failure. On Sunday evening, they responded to a broken-down vessel 3 miles southwest of Rossaville. Speaking following the call-outs, lifeboat manager Avril Nishkera said, "We're very grateful to our volunteers who never hesitate to answer the pager and take time from their busy lives to help save lives at sea." Fuels for Ireland are set for a meeting at the Department of Finance today amid concerns over rising costs and the planned return of excise duty. It says motorists remain vulnerable to volatility in global oil markets. Daniel Pitcher reports.
17: The talks come as the fuel industry warns global oil markets remain unpredictable despite prices easing in recent weeks. Oil prices surged during the recent conflict in the Middle East, driving up the cost of petrol, diesel and home heating oil before falling back after a ceasefire was agreed. The industry says uncertainty remains, though, with global events continuing to influence prices at the pumps, which are creeping back up again. Meanwhile, the government still intends to fully restore fuel excise duties by the end of the year, while continuing to monitor the energy market.
14: The government is considering making cyclists put registration plates on their bikes. The measure is being considered alongside new rules on e-scooters, which are coming into force next month. Under 18s will be banned from using them, while all riders will have to wear a high-vis vest and helmet. Road Safety Minister and independent TD for Galway East, Sean Canny, says reg plates and a requirement to wear protective equipment is also being looked at for cyclists, and it was discussed by government leaders yesterday. Housing Minister James Brown isn't convinced it's needed.
18: Cycling is very healthy for kids, for everybody, for adults, and we do want to encourage cycling. So I don't see the same kind of dangers, but I think everything needs to always be kept under review. I think that's important, ensuring that we have the best laws in place to protect people, but at the same time balancing that and ensuring that people can stay fit and healthy. And I think they're two totally different sets of scenarios, so they are.
14: Insurance Ireland is calling for an increase in the cap on tax relief at source for private health insurance. It's also proposing equalising tax treatment of financial products and establishing a level playing field in the government's planned personal investment account in its pre-budget submission. With over 2.4 million policyholders reliant on private health insurance cover, Insurance Ireland wants to see a phased increase in the cap from €1,000 to €1,500 per adult.
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14: Mostly cloudy to start this morning, with sunny spells developing for most through the afternoon, staying cloudier in the north of the province. Highest temperatures of 18 to 21 degrees generally, but a little cooler near northern coasts in light to moderate northerly breezes.
8: The weather forecast
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14: Now, a week out from Mayo's latest attempt to bring home Sam, Mayo GAA handball had a day of success that can only be seen as a good omen for the week to come. Mayo handballers claimed four All-Ireland doubles championships in the one day to add to the two singles championships won by Melanie Nally of Belcarra and Tom McCormack of Claremorris just a few weeks ago. Claremorris duo Paddy Murphy and Niall Joyce secured senior status by winning the All-Ireland Intermediate Doubles title in Fahy in Offaly. Paddy and Niall have been knocking on the door the past couple softball seasons, but they firmly kicked that door open last Sunday with a dominant two-game win over Tipperary's Ned Riley and Kevin Dempsey. The Claremorris men, who are the current senior handball champions, started like a train, winning the first game 21-8 with a display of precision and power. From that point, they never looked back and wrapped up the match convincingly 21-10 in the second. Prior to the Claremorris men's heroics, Swinford's Ollie Cassidy and Ballyhadrine's Joe McCann retained their Masters softball title with a one-sided victory over Limerick's Ken Burke and Keith Heelan. George Miller of Swinford and Tom McCormack of Claremorris completed a hat-trick of All-Irelands for Mayo and Fahy. Tom, fresh off his singles triumph, looked to double up with the Diamond Masters doubles to go with his single. The match proved to be a short one on the day, as an injury at 14-13 of the first game forced Tipperary pair to concede the match, handing George and Tom the title. Mayo's fourth All-Ireland Championship win of the day came in the famous handball stronghold of Kells in Meath. Chris Gavahan and Shane Herity won the over 35s championship in a three-game, two-hour battle. Shane, who was stepped in at short notice as a substitute for Peter Cassidy due to an injury, was outstanding and dovetailed with Chris brilliantly as they took home the title against a much-fancied Wexford pairing, 21-20, 18-21 and 11-3. Unfortunately, it wasn't a clean sweep for Mayo teams, as Eugene Maloney and Michael Munley lost the Diamond Masters B final to Cork in a battling performance, 21-8, 20-8. 21:15. And of course, in other GAA news, that up for the match event in the TF Royal Theatre is taking place this Thursday. Of course, joint event between Midwest Radio and Mayo GAA, with plenty of special guests and music, and indeed All Ireland final tickets to be given away on the night. So if you want more information on that, you can go to Midwest Radio's social media channels. There were results in various club leagues yesterday in Mayo in the Premier Junior B Championship Cup. Aughamore B beat Ardnery Sarsfields B, while Mayo Gales B lost out to Crossmolina Deal Rovers B. And over in the Premier Junior C Championship Cup Division 1, Killala B beat Lochardon McHale's B. In fixtures in the Homeland Mayo GAA Minor A Championship 2026, in Group 1, Belmullet go up against Westport tonight, while in Group 2, Castlebar Mitchells face Clare Morris. In the Minor B Championship Group 1 as well, Park Keelogue's Crimlin go up against the Neil, while Ball take on Ard Lochmaw. And moving on to soccer now, and there are plenty of fixtures on Thursday in the Killeen Sports Ground League 1. Clare Morris B go up against Achill Rovers. Ballyvarry Blue Bombers take on Cross Malina in the McDonald Construction League 2, while Banrobe Town take on Conn Rangers. All of those fixtures are at 7 o'clock. And the footballing world continues to pay tribute this morning to Kevin Keegan after the news he's died at the age of 75. Newcastle United has described the double Ballon d'Or winner as one of the most iconic, influential and deeply loved figures in their history. Former club midfielder Lee Clark, who played under Keegan, says he gave him the greatest days of his career.
20: That's the thing. It wasn't just the football club with Kevin. It was the city. You know, they say things like there's no one person bigger than a football club, and that's a right saying. But if ever that came close, that was Kevin Keegan with Newcastle United.
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14: And that's your latest news, weather and sport update on Midwest Radio. Tommy Maron is up next, but for myself and everyone else here in the newsroom, have a good morning.
21: The countdown is on. 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
0: 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On its own, number 1. 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And all the fours, 44. 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
1: It's Tuesday morning. It's the 21st day of July. Hello there and a very good morning to you. All good in the hood, I hope. Thanks for joining us again today on this Tuesday morning. A little bit of rain around, actually, today. And the weather forecast for the west and northwest isn't great compared to the rest of the country. We're in for a lot more cloud, but nevertheless, relatively dry. Hope you're in good form today and that you had a nice, peaceful night's sleep. We're here with you to wake you up between now and 11. If you want to get in touch with us today, we'd love to hear from you. 0818 3000 55. That is our number. And Sarah is taking your calls this morning. You can also get in touch by email studio@midwestradio.ie. And of course, text and WhatsApp. Always the most favourable way of getting in touch with us. 087 900 4141. Courtesy of Connolly's Pub and Restaurant just off Times Square. Supporting Mayo this Sunday in the All-Ireland Senior Football Final. So anything on your mind today, please do get in touch. Would you like to be on Gogglebox? Fancy going from maybe watching TV in your pyjamas to being a small star screen by watching yourself? Well, the reason I say this is because Virgin Media say that this is the biggest hit they've had on television, Gogglebox, in the last 10 years. And they're celebrating the 10th series, and they're now looking for people who would like to take part. So your sofa could be the next thing to be featured on a new series, which will be airing on Wednesday nights later this year. And if you love kind of plonking yourself on the sofa with your mom or your dad or your auntie, uncle, siblings, granny, granddad, whoever, then Virgin Media want to hear from you. Families with younger members aged 12 plus are of particular interest, according to the show producers. And it is known for reflecting all of the different people, the perspectives and the communities that make up Ireland. So if you want to enter to be on Gogglebox, the next series on Virgin Media, all you got to do is send an email to casting@kittenentertainment.com. They're the people behind the producing of that show. That's castings@kittenentertainment.com. And there you go. That's if you want to be in Gogglebox. I don't know who would like that, but I suppose to each their own. I mentioned here in relation to if you drink a lot of coffee and you think to yourself, is this good for me or bad for me? Well, depending on what piece of research you read, it's either good or bad for you. But today, I noticed the Irish Daily Mail have a big article saying that drinking 5 cups of black coffee a day could help protect you against heart disease and strokes. There's also been a warning, though, that consuming only 1 to 3 cups of coffee can actually spike blood pressure levels and increase the risk of heart attacks and strokes. So the researchers found that 5 cups decreased the risk of high blood pressure. Daily coffee consumption was also linked with a lower risk of atrial fibrillation, a condition which is causing lots of heart palpitations among lots of people. This is a US study. They found that coffee without sugar, flavors or milk was linked to a lower risk of type 2 diabetes, heart disease, stroke, heart failure and irregular heart rhythms. It is also thought that coffee protects the anti-inflammatory compounds because of the bean extracts. So that's the crack. So if you only drink between 1 and 3 cups of coffee, that's black coffee now, a day, they're saying that's actually going to spike your blood pressure. But if you drink 5, all will be well. Take it or leave it. That's the story there. Well, this is not a good news story this morning by Charlie Weston in the Irish Independent. Fears that petrol and diesel prices are going to shoot up again in the next number of days after the latest jump in crude oil costs. Crude oil has risen above $90 a barrel now. And that's for the first time in nearly 6 weeks. And experts are warning that this new spike in the cost of crude could be reflected in pump prices in the coming days. So watch out. Fill your petrol and your diesel tanks ASAP and save yourself a few bob. Let's see what's happening across the region this morning on our roads.
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1: No major roadworks to report in Roscommon today. Roscommon Town, Castlereagh, Boyle, French Park, no delays there. In Sligo, very busy this morning inbound on the Pierce Road area of Sligo. So give yourself extra time there if you would. Elsewhere, Sligo traffic moving well. Tubbercurry, Ballymote and West Sligo areas, no major roadworks to report. In Mayo today, do remember it's day two of the Ballinrobe races. So to the crew out there, good luck. I know lots of people showed up last night and I'm sure many will again this evening. It's an evening race meet. So from 2 o'clock onwards, you can expect some fairly heavy traffic into Ballinrobe. Give yourself extra time. Delays also between Newport and Mulranny. Just be aware of those. I know there was an issue with traffic lights down in Ackle yesterday, a stop-go system and traffic lights. But the good news is that they have remedied what seems to have been a problem there. There were stop-go delays there at the weekend. But traffic management has been put in place, so things are fine there now. Elsewhere, Galway today, no major delays into the city centre this morning. And Tuam and Dunmore traffic are moving well. That's your update on the traffic on Midwest.
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1: Just two more sleeps before we have our big up for the match night in the TF Royal Theatre in Castlebar. 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Buy your ticket, come along on Thursday night, and then you're given a special number as you enter the theatre, and that number is put in the drum, and you're in the draw for 10 free All-Ireland football final tickets. That's what's going to happen. But you must be there on the night. It's no point if you're living in Luton or Brisbane buying a ticket online. You have to be there on Thursday night in order to qualify for the free draw. And don't forget, we have a huge panel. We have Kevin McLaughlin, we have Lee Keegan, Cora Staunton, TJ Kilgallen, Dermot Flanagan, James Nallen, Gary Ruan, Edwin McGrail, Dermot Flanagan, all wonderful, wonderful lovers of Mayo GAA. Our special guest on the night is three times All-Ireland winning manager Mickey Hart. He's coming down from Tyrone to join us. We'll have music from Jerry Guthrie, Joanne Gallagher. We have wonderful, really wonderful night's entertainment. Eunice Moran will be there as well. And all in all, it's going to be a special night. So tickets, €25, midwestradio.ie/up for the match. And the night will also be broadcast live on Midwest from 9 to about 10:30. And the broadcast is sponsored by McGrath's Waste Management in Castlebar. So that's going to be fun. Thursday night, 9 o'clock to 11. Put on your jerseys, bring your bunting, all the stuff, but don't bring the flags. That might be just a little bit dangerous in a theatre. But other than that, we're going to have a mighty night, I promise you that. Just be careful with your oil tanks. Got a WhatsApp this morning from a listener who says, Tommy, I have a home in Kilkelly that I was renovating up to quite recently. It's on Bridge Street in Kilkelly, so it's right in the centre of Kilkelly town. We also have a 6 foot high wall and a gate of the same height around our premises. The other day, as I was passing by, I noticed the gate was open. So I went to check and discovered all of the central heating oil had been stolen from my tank. The entire tank had been drained. It feels like no matter what we did, they would have taken it. So no easy feat to get over the wall or the gate. We always keep the gate closed, so it was odd to see that it was opened. But please just remind listeners that despite the fact that we have a lot of hot weather and people aren't using their oil at the moment, to make sure that your tank is well secured, locked is the best form of action. But it goes to show they'll still get over even a 6 foot wall and a gate to steal the fossil fuel from your tank. So just be careful of that. 12 minutes past nine.
4: 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Delaney's Mace Tomb, from the community, serving the community.
1: First on the programme today, all of the papers have it, most of them actually on their front page, where the government is considering forcing cyclists to put registration plates on bicycles and to wear high visibility vests and helmets. It's all part of a major road safety crackdown. The measures are being considered alongside a whole plethora of new restrictions on e-scooters, which will of course be hit with a ban for under 18s next month, along with a requirement for riders to wear a high-vis vest and a helmet. So from next month, under 18s will not be allowed to have e-scooters. And these plans will be brought to Cabinet next week on the e-scooters, which will see legislation tabled that will treat e-scooters as mechanically propelled vehicles by the end of this year. And the new legislation is also going to see the sale of e-scooters to minors and the sale of scooters that do not meet the legal requirements on roads being banned. So that's in relation to the e-scooters. But in relation to cyclists, Junior Minister Mr. Kenny was on the media yesterday that an extension of the same measures around registration plates, helmets and high-vis vests to cyclists is also being considered. And I just want to quote the Minister, Sean Kenny, at what he said yesterday. He says, absolutely, it could be applied to cyclists, and we're discussing that tomorrow morning, which is this morning. But I think the enormity of the problem we have at the moment with the e-scooters is something we need to address quickly, and that's why we're bringing in these regulations and this emergency legislation now. So let's just talk about the bicycles for a minute. And there are many, many avid cyclists out there and lots of great cycling clubs around the county and indeed around the province. I'm joined by Pádraig Mary. He's a board member of Western Lakes Cycling Club. Pádraig, thank you for coming on. Good morning.
5: Thanks, Tommy. How are you?
1: I'm good. So how do you feel about the idea of registration plates on bicycles?
5: It's a strange one. Like the way I look at a lot of this kind of infrastructure for cycling is, like, what are the big European countries doing? And we're after coming back from a trip in Croatia and Bosnia and Herzegovina. And, like, the amount of people going around there on e-scooters, no helmets, no high-vis, the amount of cyclists doing the same, it's staggering. Like, and in Ireland, relative to the amount of, to our population, people cycling and on e-scooters, we've a far less population doing what I would call recreational commuting, a far less job. And people might put it down to the weather and whatever else. That may be a small case, maybe during the winter. But like Holland and Belgium, they've equally as tough conditions as we have. But the difference is, in Ireland, we have very, very poor resources for training people how to handle these e-scooters, how to handle our cyclists, how to handle cycling. Like, it's left to volunteers in cycling clubs to go and train youth how to handle a bike. Now, if we put that into a footballing state, say Andy Morden left his football team to learn how to solo, you know, the week before an All-Ireland final, how would that be taken? Like, it would never happen in a million years. But we're allowing people to go out on open roads with poor infrastructure, cycle a mechanically propelled bike or a motorised e-scooter without zero training or without zero supervision.
1: And train them, Pádraig? Who trains them?
5: The government have to put in what we call them, their tutors or trainers. They have to do this at an early age, as I would call it, in say the likes of primary school level. Now, they did introduce it. Cycling Ireland have put in a huge initiative there. It's called a train right, and that the tutors go into schools and they teach cycling safety. Now it's in a safe environment, it's in the playground, but that needs to be further developed, because doing that for, you know, 5 or 6 sessions over the space of a year, to me that's not training. Like, you wouldn't train a football team that way. Why would you train a cyclist or an e-scooter participant the same way? You need consistent training. That's how you get good. It's like swimming. It's like any sport. You have to have consistent training. Like, and even the way, like, from this is just me from my perspective. Like, when you hear on the radio or reading the paper, a cyclist has been in a collision with a truck.
1: Yeah.
5: Now, trust me, I'm not going to look for a fight with a truck. I'm going to do everything in my potential power, use every skill available to either hop in off the road or jump into a ditch to avoid that truck. I'm not going to be in a collision with a truck. The truck is going to be in a collision with me, because I'm going to do zero damage to the truck, but the truck is going to absolutely make mincemeat of me. And thankfully, over the years, like, the event we did there last week, we covered nearly 1,500 kilometers and we had no incident on what I would call wild open roads. And over the years, I average, give or take, 15,000 kilometers a year just between recreational, sporting, and event cycling. And I rarely have any major incidents. Now, I do pick my roads, I'll be straight up and honest with you, and I have probably every skill that's required to be a good cyclist. But the younger people coming into this, into what I would call, forget about the sport, just say recreation, using their bike, you know, to cycle from A to B, or use their bike to go to school, or use their bike to go to shop or whatever. Like, they're hopping on those bikes. They don't have what I would call the basic fundamental skills to be able to handle those bikes at their age. And as you get older, if you get into cycling or get into e-scooting in your 20s, you've lost your ability to develop those skills. It's completely diminished. Now, you can learn them, but you'll have to work really hard. And a lot of the people that are getting killed off e-scooters or off bikes, if you look at their age bracket, they're not actually the real. There are some kids, all right, that have head injuries, and that has been reported on numerous occasions. But if they were trained before they got on these e-scooters in some shape or form, or they had to compile, you know, the shops just throw them out. They just sell them, you know, sell the e-scooter, give me the money, and go. There's no regulation on that whatsoever.
1: Yeah. By the way, I know you have a bike shop, don't you? Or did
5: no,
1: you?
5: No, that's my brother. That's my brother. Okay. I have a different perspective. I'm a post person. I'm a postman. I was a cycling postman. And now I'm a driving postman. And since I've turned to being out and delivery driver, I'm actually off on holidays this week. That's why I'm able to talk to yourself. But the amount of people that have poor driving skills would blow you away. Every single day, I have to reverse my van, I'd say minimum of 10 times, because I'm going down narrow roads. I meet a driver coming towards me. They don't know how to pull in. They can't reverse. Talk about if I pull in off the road and it isn't close enough, they completely stall because they can't perceive the distance that there's enough room to pass. And like, that's never taken into account. Like, that to me, that's poor driving skills. Yeah, and that's never addressed.
1: So maybe at national school level, we should be implementing some form of training. But just going back to the number plates, registration plates on bikes, are you against that or in favour?
5: I'd be against it, because it's hard enough to get people to take up recreational cycling as it is. And if we're looking at changing the behaviour and bringing down green gas emissions, which we're actually behind in, we should be looking to get as many people on what I would call, on recreational bikes and e-scooters as possible, like that don't produce any gases, that are free, that the only thing you burn is the lard off your body or a bit of energy. Like, that's what we should be looking to try and get in. Not push people away from these forms of transport.
1: But the idea that Sean Canny is pitching with the cabinet this morning would be in relation to bicycles, that they would be they'd have a registration number, and that it would be mandatory to have a helmet and a high vis. I assume you would be definitely in favour of the high vis and the helmet as being compulsory.
5: In fairness, I was. And when I got the call this morning to come on, I'd just read Kieran Cannon, who is the president, very very similar name to the TD, the minister. He made a very unique statement on the cycling. He sent it off to all the papers and the radio stations as well. But he made a very unique statement. He said, "You would be putting the criminal justice system looking up. Did the cyclist have a high vis? Did the cyclist have a helmet?" And that will be downed into to be more or less saying, well, the reason they got hit is they hadn't got this stuff. And what would be completely neglected, it would never be investigated. Had the driver been driving dangerously, had the driver had alcohol, had the driver been taking drugs, had the driver been on the phone, or had the driver been driving too fast, that would be completely not looked into. And to me, that's wrong.
1: Yeah, actually, I'm just looking at Kieran Cannon. He said the greatest danger to people cycling or using scooters does not come from their clothing or their headwear. It comes from motor traffic, speed, volume and road design. He said helmets do not prevent collisions. High-vis clothing does not slow vehicles, fix junctions or address dangerous overtaking. So it looks like the cycling community are pointing the finger firmly at motorists.
5: Motors and motorist behaviour, it's gone to a very unreal state in Ireland at the moment. Everyone seems to be in a rush just to go down the road to look at their phones. It's actually gone unbelievable. Like, the phones are our biggest enemy at the moment. There's TikTok and there's Facebooks and whatever people are on. The one thing that is very hard to do on a bike is actually look at the phone. It's very hard, not unless you're a really good cyclist. You're not going to be reading texts and whatever else on the phone. And people do that in the cars. Like, it's only when you're out in the post and you realize and you see people, they don't even see you. They're looking at texts or WhatsApps or whatever as they're driving past you at 80 and 90 kilometers an hour. They completely avoid the speed limits. Some of the roads I'm on, they're always... There's 60k an hour limits. There's 50k an hour are coming into built up areas, and they're completely avoided. And like, you can't blame the police too much for that. Like, it has to be more self governance. How you do that, I'm not quite sure. But because people get away with it, they can continue to do it, and that's the area that needs to be tackled. Like, the cyclist is the most vulnerable road user at the moment, or a walker, and the people that are in control of their motor vehicles, be that a car, motorbike, whatever else, they're the ones that are going to do the damage.
1: Okay.
5: If we fall off the bikes, we'll end up with a cutter at best. But if we get hit by a car, believe me, a helmet won't save you.
1: Okay. I always say, you know, the proof is in the pudding. What listeners have to say since they started listening to you, just generally. Texters galore. This texter, Pat, says, on e-scooters, why are they manufactured that they can reach speeds of 50 to 60 kilometres an hour? It's absolutely ridiculous. The maximum should be 20 to 25. But you could argue the same thing about cars. I mean, most cars can do up to 150 or nearly 200 kilometres per hour, and that's completely and utterly illegal. Sean says, I hope they put the plates on the bikes. There's many clubs in my town who come out to the countryside on Sundays, and if you don't get out of their way, they'll stick their fingers up at you and spit at you. That would never happen in your club, Porrick.
5: I put that down as very poor etiquette by the cycling club and by the leaders in that club, dog. That's generally not
1: happening.
5: You can come on that anywhere. It's a bit like, it's the same with motors.
1: Yeah, road rage. Dolores says, with respect to Porrick regarding training for cyclists and e-scooters, responsible people will go to training. However, what about those who don't care? How will that work? ? Other ones. Says, it doesn't matter what the government do. We haven't the guards on the ground to stop this blight. I'm in Dublin every weekend. I see cyclists and e-scooters dancing with death at every junction, flying by Gardaí, and they don't blink an eye. We don't have enough guards to enforce the laws that we have, and that is the problem. Mary says, can't get over the amount of walkers, cyclists, etc., with no high-vis jackets on over the past while. Many wearing dark colours. More needs to be done to enforce this. Also, the verges of our roads are so overgrown, nowhere for people to keep in, and it's very hard for drivers to see them. Two things that would really improve road safety for cyclists and pedestrians. So that would be compulsory high-vis and trim the hedgerows. Eddie says, can you ask Porrick where there is a cycle lane provided on a greenway, why cyclists won't use this and continue to insist on cycling on the main roads? Why do cyclists do this, especially in the Westport area? I'll come back to you for an answer on that one in a second, Porrick. Just a few more here before we finish. Rory says, this is little difference now between an electric bike and a moped. Training is so important for cyclists. E-scooter users need to be aware of the rules of the road so they act appropriately. I've seen many go straight through red lights and gamble with their lives. I think bikes, e-scooters, etc. should be identifiable the same as motorbikes. And as for helmets and high-vis, it should have been introduced years ago to reduce the risk. Ask Porrick, what does he think of the crazy bike bikers who have complete disregard for speed limits and nobody shouts stops. And one more, this texter says, Tommy, that man is so right, Porrick. The amount of drivers we meet every day on narrow roads, and it always seems to be up to me to pull in or to reverse. A lot to keep going at full speed, so I think that's why there are so many accidents. I find younger drivers are the cause of a lot, as they won't slow down full stop and full steam ahead. Just those two quick queries, Porrick, because we're out of time. There is greenways available, and still you'll see lots of cyclists on the main roads.
5: Yeah, I give you two different kind of versions of that. Yesterday evening, we ran a kids' road safety initiative where we brought the kids around the town with the help of one of the local Gardaí, Shane Ireland, who was very good on his bike. And we showed the kids the difference between the greenway and how to get into town using the greenway and then going around the town and what size of the roads. These kids range from 6 up to 13. So our initiative was to train them young
1: to use the greenway.
5: The difference.
1: Yeah, but that's fine. But what about the mature cyclist who won't use the greenway?
5: Now, that's why I'm bringing you on to the next point. The next point then is the greenway is designed for recreational cycling. And just say, you look at the likes of me, I'm what's called a sporting or a competition cyclist. Now, if I go down the greenway at 30, 35 kilometres an hour, I'm going to put what I would call those family groups that use the greenway for what I would call slow, easy cycling. I'm going to put, number one is, I'm going to frighten them. Number two is, if they see me coming at speed, they'll wobble and could potentially fall.
1: Okay.
5: The other thing is, the greenway around Westport, all the way to Achill, if you have cycled recently, they have a whole new set of gates. The gates are staggered. The whole idea is to reduce speed. They're not suitable for sporting or competition cyclists. And again, I will refer this to football. It'll be like Andy Moore.

0: on an astral pitch that's the size of a school backyard. Whereas when he's going up to Croke Park, what does he want to train on? He wants to train on the big pitch.
1: Yep.
0: And that's the easiest way I can make the association.
1: All right, fair enough. Well, there we leave it. We'll see what comes of the cabinet meeting this morning, but certainly it looks like e-scooters going to be banned now for under 18s, and it looks like they're going to look at bicycles in terms of making it mandatory to have a high-vis helmet on, and probably they're not ruling out the idea of bicycles having registration plates. It doesn't mean that they'll have to be insured, I don't think, or taxed. It just means that they're identifiable. For maybe that's a good thing or a bad thing. A lot of people are saying they can't understand why any cyclist would be against a registration plate, because if they're acting maturely, then what's the problem? Anyway, Padraig, it's lovely to talk to you, and thank you very much for your time.
0: Thanks, Tommy, and thanks for discussing this topic.
1: No bother. It's very important. Thanks, Padraig. Padraig Mary there, who is a board member of the Western Lakes Cycling Club. The countdown to the All-Ireland football final is on, and we want to talk about the Stars of 26.
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3: Dara Burton is having a breakout debut season for the Mayo senior team. The Claremorris youngster won a Connacht minor title in 2023 and an under-21 last season. His man of the match display against Cork in the quarter-final and well-taken goal against Louth in the semi-final showed the attacking threat he poses to defenders.
2: Stay tuned to Midwest Radio for more profiles of the Mayo Stars of 26 throughout the week, courtesy of Moran's Pharmacy Castlebar. Supporting Mayo all the way this Sunday.
1: Jane has a problem. She's in Westport. She says, Tommy, anybody know where I can get bunting for the Mayo colours? Can't find any in Westport at the moment. I thought all of those kind of those pound shops used to have loads and loads of buntings. So if you're a retailer in Westport with bunting, Mayo bunting, you might let us know. Jane's listening in, and we'll announce that if we get any information. Back in a moment.
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0: For six fantastic days as the Ballinrobe Festival kicks off on Saturday, July 18th. Enjoy Ballinrobe races on Monday 20th. 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And on Friday, don't miss the Queen of the Lakes. 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
2: It's cemetery cleanup season. Joe Mellis just asked me to mention Swinford. The cemetery cleanup there is happening on Saturday morning from 10. So if you bring a brush and a shovel, I think Mayo County Council are supplying the bags. And they're asking people to clean up the graveyard. So that's Swinford cleanup. And it's at 10 o'clock Saturday morning. They're asking you to be there and make your little contribution to the upkeep of Swinford Cemetery. Next, I've got Robert. Robert, good morning.
3: Good morning, Tommy.
2: You know, I was just driving to work for the last few days and I'm noticing the verges of roads getting very brown. And that's because we haven't had any significant rainfall now for the guts of 2 weeks. And we're starting to see the consequences of that. And it also brings to everybody's minds that, you know, we take our water so much for granted. And you want to talk water this morning. You say the government should be providing grants to people to harvest rainwater.
3: Oh, yeah. Every year we get maybe 2 weeks of good weather and all of a sudden all you hear about is problems and shortages in the reservoirs and elsewhere where it's needed. But what happens if we get 10 weeks of good weather? I mean, at the moment, every house and every business in Ireland is using the water that comes through the purification system to flush our toilets. And when we could be harvesting rainwater, we're doing the same. I mean, how much water every day could be saved by harvesting rainwater? This should be one of the most important things for Irish Water to be getting involved in, harvesting rainwater, and asking our government to give a little bit little grant to do the same.
2: I know that when you go into garden centres, they have these little water harvesting kits. This is to kind of water plants. But in terms of, like, what would you need to be a serious water harvester?
3: Well, you'd need a good, decent tank, because with a regular shower of rain, you will always get about 40 gallon of water. So if you get a good, heavy rainfall, you could get 100 gallon plus, and that's only off a small roof. On a big bungalow house, you could get up to 200 gallons of water easily. So you would need to have a good setup. There has to be a few pounds put into it, a good tank, and a good drop-off that would be able to come into a bathroom where it could be taken out by tap or put directly into the cistern, the water tank on the toilet. But it's something that Ireland has to really, really look at. Because as I said, we only got about 10 days of good weather. And there was massive shortages in areas of the country. And indeed, without good weather, there's serious problems in Dublin City with water shortages. So much so that they're starting to bring water up from the River Shannon to feed Dublin City needs.
2: Yeah.
3: I mean, why are we allowing all this rainwater that could easily be harvested? Why are we not doing so? And every time you flush a toilet, you're talking about at least 1 gallon of water. And again, it's coming through the same system that is coming out of our taps for drinking and for cooking. Why? It just seems really ridiculous not to be harvesting rainwater. And it's such an important issue.
2: It is. And I mean, I wholeheartedly agree with you that it's only when we start seeing water shortages. And I know there's a garden hose ban in Dublin until the middle of August already, because our cities, as you say, are struggling to keep water supplies going. So, you know, so much of it falls from the sky. And you'd love to know what percentage of water that falls on this country every year is literally just wasted. It must run into billions and trillions of gallons.
3: It has to, it has to.
2: Yeah.
3: And you take factory rooftops and indeed stadiums, the amount of water, the rainwater, the cover you collect it after a shower or rain is unbelievable.
2: Yeah, mind-boggling.
3: It could be put to use for flushing toilets, and it's an easy system to set up. But a lot of people would require a little grant to do so. At the moment, the government are giving 50 to 70,000 in grants for renovating houses. And there's no mention of a water harvesting system to be installed with that money, which again is absolutely pathetic.
2: Okay, point is made, Robert. Thank you very much indeed for joining us on the programme today. So do you agree with Robert there that we should have little grants available to people to start harvesting rainwater for the flushing of toilets and the watering of your gardens and the like? So let us know your views on the programme today, 087 900 4141.
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2: 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And they're also looking for an Arctic truck driver with walking floor and skelly experience. Ballyglass Community Childcare looking for a manager with a level 7 minimum in early childhood care. They're also looking for an administrator for 35 hours a week. Childcare qualification an advantage. An 8-wheel rigid lorry driver is wanted for a construction project starting on the N5 between Ballyhadrin and Swinford. Relevant tickets are required. Part-time digger driver is required in the Mayo area. 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All relevant Solus training will be provided. 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You must be willing to travel with accommodation provided. 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
2: Well, as part of our All-Ireland football final build-up today, the Ireland West Airport satellite cruiser heads to Ballina. We're at Pier Street in Ballina, just outside the loft. Thanks to the lads in the loft for looking after us on Pier Street. So if you're in Ballina this morning between 11 and 1 this afternoon, Paul and Jerry are on Pier Street having the crack and looking for you to come along in your colours. We're down there. We'll have social media coverage, the whole shebang. And special guest today is Marty Morrissey. He's going to be live in the cruiser with Paul and Jerry after 11. So that's Pier Street, Ballina today. And tomorrow, by the way, we'll be just across the road from Mick Burns' pub on Main Street in Castlebar. So today it's Ballina, tomorrow Castlebar. Time check now, it's almost 9:45.
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2: Good morning to a beautiful granddaughter. Her name is Ella Waldron from Ballyhaunis. 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Happy fourth birthday today from Grandad John in Crosshard and Eileen in Ballinrobe. So have a ball today. That's Ella Waldron in Ballyhaunis. Happy fourth birthday. 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
2: Westport Estate, our sponsors. Back in April, we were telling you about the case of a Galway girl called Aoife Quinn. She suffers with Friedreich's ataxia, which is a degenerative neurological condition. It affects her mobility and so on. There is this drug available in parts of the world, but is not available in this country, presumably because of cost. I just want to return to this story again, which was brought to our attention by Scott Stevens from our news department. Scott, we want to do a quick overview on this again. So there is news today about what's going on in relation to this particular drug.
18: Yeah, so last week the HSE Drugs Committee met to discuss Skyclarys, which is a treatment for Friedreich's ataxia. There's no cure. This is the only treatment. It just slows the progression of the disease, which essentially results in patients becoming incredibly debilitated towards the end of their lives. It just progresses to the point that they can't do anything in terms of their speech or their motor function. They'll end up in a wheelchair towards the end of their lives, and it has been a long process for this. The EMA, the European Medicines Agency, approved Skyclarys in 2023. The HSE then began assessing it themselves over 700 days ago, and as part of that process, the NCPE, which is just a part of that process, said that the HSE should not reimburse the drug. They mainly listed the value for money concern due to the price that was being sought by the manufacturer. That was a cost of roughly €280,000 per patient per year. They said that the relationship between the clinical benefit and that cost was essentially not worth it. So last week, the HSE Drugs Group met to make their decision, and their decision was that they weren't making a decision. They referred the application to something called the Rare Diseases Technology Review Committee for further analysis. And the HSE have said now that they hope that this process will be complete within about a month. So that's on top of the 700 days already.
2: Okay, you've spoken again to Aoife Quinn.
18: I did, yes. And I asked her for her reaction to the delay in a decision.
20: I was very disappointed on Tuesday when I heard the news that they hadn't made a decision. On the reimbursement, we thought, like, we were kind of really hoping that the meeting on Tuesday would bring a good outcome, but now it was neither good nor bad. It's just being postponed, so it's another month of waiting, and we could still get a negative answer at the end. So it just seems like a whole month now is going to be wasted.
18: I'd imagine you had planned out that you were waiting for this day to be the day that you would finally know the answer as to what was going to happen with this drug, and that just didn't come to be.
20: Exactly, yeah. I was kind of psyching myself up for Tuesday, and then when I heard the news, it was just so disappointing. Just the whole thing has been so exhausting. I can't wait till it's over. I don't have to fly anymore.
18: And I saw that it's been, I think, over 700 days since the HSE first began examining Skyclarys. Do you think there is an issue there regarding the stress that it puts patients under as they have to wait for these decisions, particularly in the case of Friedreich's ataxia, where this drug is the only option?
20: Exactly. And, like, time is of the essence. Like, they brought in a new strategy where it's supposed to take 180 days, but I think now we're like 715 days waiting. Oh, like, I can't even express how frustrating it is.
18: And have you thought further about what we would do if the answer that does come in a month's time is a no?
20: I'm not really. I'm just trying to be as positive as possible. Hearing a no is not really an option. Like, there's so many, like, 200 patients at the minute with it. It's a hereditary condition. There will be future generations affected by Friedreich's. So they have to come out with the drug. Like, I'll just keep fighting until there is a drug with there. I just hope it's in my time.
18: I heard some people saying that they were considering moving to various European countries where it has been reimbursed. Have you considered that?
20: I have, yeah. Honestly, I had considered all that before I even launched the petition back in March. But as far as I know, you have to be a citizen of those countries, which could take a few years. If it was a thing that I could move tomorrow and get the drug over there, try to do that, but I think it's a bit more complicated.
18: So really your focus is just 100% on the decision by the HSE here?
20: Yeah, like, my life is in Ireland. I'm an Irish citizen. I shouldn't have to move country just because the Irish government are choosing not to help us. They have the money. It's simply just a choice.
2: That's Aoife Quinn, the Galway girl, on the reaction of that decision. Now, I know that Mary Lou MacDonald raised this in the Oireachtas the day after it was announced that it was being put to another organisation to review. Simon Harris saying it's frustrating, it's an ongoing process. But it has raised questions about this whole drug reimbursement process, hasn't it, Scott?
18: Yeah, so you heard there from Aoife, there's quite an element of frustration at the fact that it's taken over 700 days now for the HSE to look at this, and that process is still ongoing. Particularly in the case of Friedreich's ataxia, it's very sensitive given that it's the only option for patients with this disease. You know, it might be different if it was just some other medicine that was being approved. So there are questions about that process, and it's been raised plenty of times by backbench government TDs, as well as, you said there, by opposition TDs such as Mary Lou MacDonald, and they've been making representations on behalf of constituents with Friedreich's ataxia. One of them is Deputy Sean Kine, a Fine Gael TD for Galway West. I asked him for his reaction to what the HSE said last week.
0: Well, certainly I hope that the drugs group can make a positive recommendation at the end of the day, and having met with parents and indeed people who suffer from Friedreich's ataxia, certainly be hopeful that the final result will be a positive one. I'm concerned that there's another month being added, but at the end of the day, this is part of the process, and they are seeking additional advice from the Rare Diseases Technology Review Committee. I certainly hope that that can be made within the month, and that there can be a positive decision. As I said, I think it, I suppose, raises the wider issues of the need for, as Athanish has stated, a root and branch review of how medicines are assessed, because certainly we're a small country. Some of these drugs can cost a lot of money, but the impact of not having those drugs are huge, depending on the condition. And in this case, we're talking about a rare degenerative neurological conditions, and certainly the evidence from different parts of the world is that the Skyclarys could slow the progression of this condition, and that would be positive for those that are suffering.
18: Do you think there's a wider issue here regarding the process of drug reimbursement? It has been a very, very long process, as we said, and the anxiety that that's given to people who are living with Friedreich's ataxia is indescribable, really.
0: Yes, absolutely. I think, you know, we've seen it in other drugs as well, in other conditions, and I'm sure there will be other conditions in the future where hopefully there will be a drug that may improve conditions or extend life expectancy or make a positive impact on patients' lives. And they're taking too long. They're taking longer than we would like. There were attempts to look at working together of smaller countries, because we are a relatively small country in the overall scheme of things, and these companies obviously, you know, they have a bargaining chip depending on the impact of this drug in terms of its cost, and it was hoped that Ireland, as a small country, will be able to work with like-minded countries of similar size across Europe to try and increase our weighting and our purchasing power to get a better deal in relation to these drugs. So I think there needs to be continued work on this, and I certainly welcome, as I said, the Taoiseach's view that there needs to be a root and branch review of the whole process.
2: And that is Sean Kine entering that report by Scott Stevens on that awful situation for the Galway girl Aoife Quinn with Friedreich's ataxia. The drug available, too expensive, and it's been kicked down the road again in terms of another wait of a month for Aoife to see what the story is going to be. It is the Tommy Maron Show. Good morning. I hope you're well today. Westport Estate, home of the Grace and Westport Adventure Park, our sponsors. We've got a news update next.
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18: Good morning, I'm Scott Stevens. The government is considering making cyclists put registration plates on their bikes. The measure is being considered alongside new rules on e-scooters, which are coming into force next month. Under 18s will be banned from using them, while all riders will have to wear a high-vis vest and helmet. Road Safety Minister and independent TD for Galway East, Sean Canny, says reg plates and a requirement to wear protective equipment is also being looked at for cyclists, and it was discussed by government leaders yesterday. Housing Minister James Brown isn't convinced it's needed.
32: Cycling is very healthy for kids, for everybody, for adults, and we do want to encourage cycling. So I don't see the same kind of dangers, but I think everything needs to always be kept under review. I think that's important, ensuring that we have the best laws in place to protect people, but at the same time balancing that and ensuring that people can stay fit and healthy. And I think they're two totally different sets of scenarios, so they are.
18: 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Located on the Killala Road, the business provides 50 new full and part-time jobs for the locality. The forecourt offers what Cara Boyle calls a comprehensive fuel station, along with a new deli and retail store. And still to come, Aran Island's Orne Li reports an exceptionally busy period.
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18: Aran Islands RNLI have reported an exceptionally busy period as 3 call-outs over the weekend brings the total to 10 in a week. On Saturday, the crew responded to a medical evacuation on Inishmore following a suspected spinal injury. That evening, the crew came to the assistance of a lone sailor who was unable to continue their journey due to fatigue, worsening weather conditions and engine failure. And on Sunday evening, they responded to a broken-down vessel 3 miles southwest of Rosseville.
9: The weather forecast
10: with Connolly's Mercedes-Benz Galway and Sligo, where ordering your 262 vehicle is easy at connollys.ie.
18: Mostly cloudy to start this morning, with sunny spells developing for most through the afternoon. Staying cloudier in the north of the province, highest temperatures of 18 to 21 degrees generally, but a little cooler near northern coasts in light to moderate northerly breezes.
9: The weather forecast
10: with Connolly's Cupra Sligo, where ordering your 262 vehicle is easy at connollys.ie.
18: And it's time now for this morning's death and funeral notices. The death has occurred of Peter Cartwright, St Martin's Terrace, Castlebar, and formerly of Finglas, County Dublin. Funeral will arrive at the Church of the Holy Rosary, Castlebar, this morning at 10:45 for Requiem Mass at 11:30, followed by burial in Castlebar New Cemetery. Joe Keneally, Clun Keane, Castlerea, County Roscommon. Removal from his home this morning to St Patrick's Church, Castlerea, arriving for Mass at the Resurrection at 11 o'clock, followed by private cremation at Mount Jerome Crematorium. Patrick J. Lavelle, Boston and late of Ballinsmal, Clare Morris. Funeral Mass today in St Agnes Church, Medford Street, Arlington, followed by interment in St Paul's Cemetery, Broadway, Arlington. Mary Moran, ní Flaherty, Clunara, Castlerea, County Roscommon, and formerly of Lecaro, Ballyhaunis. Funeral will arrive at St Patrick's Church, Ballyhaunis, this morning for funeral mass at 11 o'clock, with burial afterwards in the local cemetery. Mary O'Sullivan, ní Flaherty, Harlesden, London, and formerly of Knockbawn, Clifton. Funeral mass this morning in St Mary Magdalene Church, Peter Avenue, Willesden, London, at 11:30. Committal ceremony afterwards in West London Crematorium, Harrow Road, Kensal Green, London, at 1 o'clock. Wake at 2 o'clock in Tony's Bar, Willesden, London. Michael Conan, Clash East, Ballinarig Road, Tralee, and formerly of Ballavari, peacefully at University Hospital Kerry. Reposing at McElligott's Funeral Home, Tralee, this evening from 5 o'clock until 7. Funeral arriving at St John's Parish Church, Tralee, tomorrow morning at 9:30 for Requiem Mass at 10 o'clock, followed by burial in New Rath Cemetery. House private, please. Kenneth Canning, Upper Carrobeg Estate and formerly of St Patrick's Terrace, Westport, unexpectedly. Reposing at McGing's Funeral Home, Westport, this evening from 5 o'clock until 7. Cremation service will be held tomorrow at 12 noon in Shannon Crematorium. John Thomas Tom McDermott, Condon, Coventry, England, and formerly of Mullagh, Kilsalla, Westport, peacefully at his home. Requiem Mass this morning at 11 o'clock in Christ the King Catholic Church, Coventry. Memorial Mass at St Patrick's Church, Lecanvey, Westport, on Thursday morning at 11:30, with burial in Murrisk Abbey, Westport. Bernie Mongey, ní Cooney, Sarnet, Castlebar, and late of Bridge Street, Carrick and Shannon, County Leitrim, peacefully at the Mayo Hospice. Reposing at Cody's Funeral Home, Castlebar, this evening from 5 o'clock with removal at 7 to her residence. Removal from her residence tomorrow morning at 10:15 for Requiem Mass at 11:30 in the Church of the Holy Rosary, Castlebar, followed by burial in Castlebar Old Cemetery. Catherine O'Grady, Ní Boyce, the Ross Suite, Sacred Heart Hospital, and Fergal, Kilsalla, Westport, and formerly of Culloden, Carrigart, County Donegal, peacefully at Mayo University Hospital, reposing at Sweeney's Funeral Home, Lewsburg, this evening from 6 o'clock until 7:30, followed by removal to the family home. Removal tomorrow morning to arrive at St. Patrick's Church, Lecanvey, for Mass of the Resurrection at 11:30, followed by interment in Kilgeaver Cemetery. Concepta O'Hanlon, Ní Kelly, Moyview, Foxford, and formerly of Mullingar, County Westmeath, peacefully at Blackrock's Nursing Home, Foxford, reposing at Clark's Funeral Home, Foxford, tomorrow from 4 o'clock with removal at 6 o'clock to St. Michael's Church, Foxford. Funeral Mass will be celebrated on Thursday morning at 11 o'clock, with the funeral proceeding afterwards to Craggas Cemetery. Helen O'Toole, Ní Carr, Bushfield, Charlestown, and formerly of Inishturk Island and Church Street, Charlestown, reposing at her home in Bushfield on Thursday evening from 5 o'clock until 7, followed by removal to St. Patrick's Church, Bushfield. Funeral Mass on Friday morning at 11 o'clock, followed by burial in Bushfield Cemetery. Anne Ryder, Ní Lundy, Forkfield, Ale, Westport, and late of Knockafunta, Castlebar, reposing at the Ahagower Community Centre this evening from 5 o'clock with removal at 6:30 to St. Patrick's Church, Ahagower. Requiem Mass tomorrow morning at 11:30 with burial afterwards in the adjoining cemetery. House private, please. Thomas Toher, Luton, and formerly of Bunawillin, Bunahowan, Belmullet, peacefully. Funeral will arrive at the Church of Our Lady of Lourdes, Glencastle, tomorrow evening at 7 o'clock. Funeral Mass on Thursday at 12 noon, followed by burial in Glencastle New Cemetery. And that concludes this morning's funeral notices. Midwest Radio extends sympathy to the family and friends of the deceased. May the souls of the departed rest in peace. All funeral arrangements are available to view on midwestradio.ie, where you can also leave a message of condolence.
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12: Thank you, Scott. In Business News, Insurance Ireland, the representative body for insurance providers in Ireland, has called on the government to increase the tax relief at source for health insurance after providers implemented a number of premium hikes over the last few years, and government debt increased by 5.5 billion euro for the first 3 months of this year to 215 billion euro. Further increases are expected over the coming year, according to the latest Central Statistics Office. At the end of March, government debt as a percentage of gross domestic product stood at 37%, an increase of 2.2 percentage points compared to the end of December. On the currency markets, the euro is trading at $1.14 and 84.9 pence sterling.
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12: Hopefully all's good in your world today. It's Tuesday, the 21st of July. Don't forget Ballina today. Paul and Jerry as part of our All-Ireland football final build-up, our Ireland West Airport satellite cruiser outside the loft on Pier Street. Marty Morrissey will be there. We want to see you there as well. Bring your colour, bring your stories, bring your jokes. We want to hear from you. Live today in Ballina, Pier Street, just after 11 o'clock this morning. Now, let me quickly just catch up on a few requests. Hello to Joe in Glenamaddy, celebrates a birthday today. Breda and Shauna, wishing you the very, very best of luck today. And the texter says, Tommy, would you please remind the people of Clare Morris that there is a very big football game on in Dublin this Sunday, and would they try try and put up their flags and banners. And all the best to Dara Brittany. That's from Tony. Yeah, we were seeing more flags and bunting going up. And I think by Thursday or Friday, the county will be alive with colour. But it's a little bit on the slow side, so just be aware. Darren's been in touch. He says everybody needs to take responsibility, both drivers and cyclists. Walkers and cyclists need to wear helmets and high vis. A helmet can prevent a head injury, regardless of what anybody says. Joe, he says, I've watched Gogglebox since the start 10 years ago, but towards the end of last season, he said, I stopped watching it. The reason being, the prevalence of the F word being used by the participants has increased dramatically. It had become so cringy that it has become increasingly difficult to actually enjoy the programme. So Joe, who was an avid fan of Gogglebox, no longer watches. The reason I suppose Joe got in touch was because they're looking for new participants for the upcoming season of Gogglebox, and they're looking for families to take part. So that's Joe's take on Gogglebox. Yeah, it's a program I never thought I would see the day that we'd sit down and watch a program about people sitting down and watching programs. But that's where we are. Peter says, what about these bicycles with engines attached? They're getting extremely common and needs to be looked at. Tony says, e-scooters should be banned entirely. They are a motorised vehicle after all. A motorised vehicle has to be road registered, taxed and insured. Ban them completely. Not even the under 18s. That's what Tony has to say. Yesterday, a lady called us to say she was having a standoff with her 16-year-old daughter because the 16-year-old daughter wanted a tattoo. She was completely against it. Her husband is on the fence and she is in a dilemma. And we got loads of calls towards the end of yesterday's programme about that. And this texter is Peg. She says, good morning. I did not have a standoff with regards to a tattoo with my youngsters. It depends on where the young daughter wants to put the tattoo and how big it's going to be. My daughter has three stars tattooed on her arm. It looks okay. At the end of the day, it was her choice. Sean says one little tattoo is okay, but loads of them are just cheap. That's his view there. Other texts this morning. And I think we've clarified this. There was a lot of issues over the weekend down in Ackle with a stop and go lights system where there was a long delay, but that's been rectified, we understand. Back to the tattoos. Mary says, do not let her get a tattoo until she's at least 18 because she will regret it for the rest of her life. And then she'll probably blame the mother for allowing her to get it when she was 16. And thank you very much for all of those texts and WhatsApps on the subject of tattoos. We may get to more of them before the end of today's programme. Just more of your comments as well. They're piling in here to 087 900 41 41. That is, of course, in association with Connolly's Pub and Restaurant, Times Square, supporting Mayo all the way to the Sam Maguire this Sunday. Hello there, Tommy. In relation to the match on Sunday, I think Mayo could take a leaf out of Limerick hurlers' book last Sunday when they won the All-Ireland Hurling Final. It's all down to calmness. And I reckon, this texter says, it's actually Pádraig in Galway, that if the Mayo footballers on Sunday can produce calmness, he reckons they have the talent to beat a beatable Kerry, as he says. And if the lads just hold their heads and don't get excited and don't lose the run of things if things aren't going particularly well in the early stages of the game, then they have every chance of winning. Yeah, but that's probably quite a fair thing to say in relation to that particular subject. Thanks very much for that texter. Loads and loads of calls, by the way, from people congratulating Mayo Heritage Day and the Mayo Salmon Festival Committee on a really well organised festival this year. I know there were a few hiccups, but most of them beyond the control of the committee. And I just wanted to mark the fact that they put so much work into it. And lots of people from Ballina are very proud, as they should be, for that wonderful festival in Ballina. Good morning, Tommy. This texter says, Darren O'Sullivan was asked about if there was hype in Kerry for the All-Ireland. He said two words, simply, no hype. This business of Mayo for Sam puts immense pressure on the young men of our team, and I would urge supporters not to get too carried away. Tommy, will the broadcast of Up for the Match on Thursday night from the Royal Theatre be on Facebook? Yeah, we're going to stream it live on Facebook, okay? And it will be broadcast live on Midwest. But again, just to emphasise, if you want to come along because you want to get your hands on an All-Ireland football ticket. We have 10 free tickets to give away. And to be in the draw, you have to be with us on Thursday night in the TF Royal Theatre. It's no point buying it online. You have to actually attend the event. And when you arrive at the theatre, they'll take your ticket. It'll be scanned, obviously. And then you'll be given a special number. And all of the numbers will go into a big drum and there'll be a draw at the end of the night for 10 All-Ireland football final tickets. So that's how it works. If you want to get your ticket, and they are selling really fast, all you got to do is log on to midwestradio.ie/up for the match and you'll be able to purchase your tickets there straight away. I want to say good morning to Frances Mitchell. Hello, Frances. A happy 50th birthday today. Congratulations to you, Frances, from all the family in Brafey. That's the Cunningham family in Brafey. They want to wish you all the very, very best of luck today. Other texter says, Tommy, do you know when we're getting the budget top-up? You know, the things are expensive. I'm not sure what top-up you're referring to. So if you want to get back to me on that, we'll have a look at that one again. Loads of calls in relation to Friedrich's ataxia, that subject we spoke with Scott about before 10. Darren says, more ridiculous things being spent by the HSE on a regular basis, yet they cannot find the monies to save people's lives. He says it is a disgrace. And then we had a call from Jim in Tipperary. He says, Tommy, just imagine 5 more sleeps till the big game. Yeah, hearts are starting to palpitate. No doubt about that. Back in a moment.
25: 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The last stop in Mayo. 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
12: I think it's fair to say we're all guilty of this. We get a pain in our elbow or a headache or something's funny in your ear. And the first thing you do is you go on to Mr. Google and you start asking Mr. Google what's wrong with you. Or alternatively, you might go on to social media and you will see people selling all kinds of supplements and cures, like from collagen powders to natural supplements, even to lead light masks and AI advice. And we believe them. That's the sad part. Most of us think, we don't need to go to the doctor. And even if the doctor prescribes medication, there is probably a better alternative out there. Well, there isn't. And Irish pharmacists are now warning all of us against replacing prescription medicines with social media health trends. To talk me through this, I'm joined by Sheena Mitchell, who's a member of the Irish Pharmacists Group. And she is also the daughter of a very proud Cross Malina woman. Am I right in saying that, Sheena?
8: You are right. I'm going to say I'm 50-50 Roscommon Mayo. So I'll take the Connacht Championship win, but now I'm all behind Mayo for
12: good
8: the final.
12: You. And tell me who your mammy was or is in Cross Malina.
8: Oh, she'll be giving out now, getting a mention. But my parents are John and Maura Tully. So we would be pharmacists from the Castlereagh area originally.
12: Oh, yes, and Tully's Pharmacy, yeah.
8: That's us, yeah. And my mum was McDonough is her maiden name. So she was outside Rake Street.
12: Yes.
8: That neck of the woods.
12: Okay, great stuff. Anyway, thanks for joining us today. And you're here wearing your pharmacy hat as well as your Mayo hat. And you want to highlight the fact that we need to be very careful about replacing the prescribed medication with these so-called natural supplement alternatives.
8: Yeah, and I think, you know what, you already highlighted something really important and you kind of said, unfortunately, we do believe what we're told online. And of course we do at the moment, because marketing has become so sophisticated in the wellness space that there are scientific studies being shown on social media posts and, you know, a lot of tricks and I suppose things like that to lure us into a false sense of security. And I think people are always shocked. You know, we always talk about big pharma and bad big pharma. And whilst I totally get that and they are not free from sins, it's important to recognise that the global pharma industry is worth $1.5 trillion a year. The global wellness industry is worth $6.3 trillion a year. So it's more than four times the size. Pharma is highly regulated and, you know, any medicine that you get from your pharmacy has gone through a huge trials process, peer review, and it's regulated by Irish and EU regulators.
12: Yeah. But Sheena, sorry, and I'm sorry for going over, but I'm going to put, let's talk about the elephant in the room here. And the elephant in the room here is none of us want to take a tablet, right?
8: Yeah.
12: If we can avoid taking a tablet, we'll try and avoid it. And I know particularly the older generation will say, well, you know, when we were your age, we didn't take tablets and, we lived to be hale and hearty into our 80s and 90s. So if you can find an alternative supplement, you know, is it not worth the chance?
8: Well, everything that has a biological effect, whether it be a medicine or whether it be a herb or supplement, everything that has a medical effect has a side effect. So would you rather to get your side effects from something that is known and measured, or would you rather take a chance on something that could cause liver injury, headaches, GI upset? That's all just from one herb, ashwagandha, which has no evidence for efficacy. So I suppose, look, it's I agree, and I'm doing a master's in population health leadership at the moment, and I am so passionate about preventative health. So ideally, none of us would need to take any tablets. But unfortunately, or fortunately, depending on how you're looking at it, in general, our lifespan has increased hugely, and people want to live healthier lives for longer, because there's no point in, you know, I suppose, reaching old age and being miserable for a big portion of it. So what we're striving for is healthy life years. And like, we are lucky to have science behind us and to have pharmaceuticals behind us, because they are enablers of that. The problem with the wellness industry is that it's unregulated and you have no guarantees. Like everything that you mentioned there in the intro, between mushrooms, ashwagandha, collagen, red light masks, they have no evidence to say they'll work. And what upsets me, right, as someone who was reared as a third generation pharmacist, that we were raised to care. And I do care that people are A, wasting their money. Because a lot of these, like the guy I was speaking to on the Irish Pharmacy podcast, David Robert Grimes, so he's a scientific researcher, and he did his PhD in ionizing light. He's a big nerd, the best type. But he was explaining that in his research, he saw people spending up to 700 euros a month on this stuff. Now, like, not being funny, that could pay for a gym membership. That could pay for so many things. That could pay a holiday that would do your mental health a whole lot better than something else claiming to, you know, improve your stress and anxiety. So we really, like, the problem is the marketing. Like, unfortunately, getting outside, going for a walk, eating a healthy, balanced diet. We already know what we should be doing, but it's not a quick fix. It's effort, it's hard work, and we don't want to hear it. And look, I am absolutely the same myself, but we have to understand that that vulnerability is being captured and manipulated by people selling fake quick fixes. There is no quick fixes, and there is no supplement without risk.
12: Okay, and I know that if people look at the social media videos, a lot of these people selling their supplements are

0: white coats. They usually have professional qualifications, in inverted commas. And so thereby, they're building this trust that they are saying to you, look, if you have this particular problem with varicose veins, here's the product, here's what you do. Don't worry about what the health experts are saying to you. This will be the source of your cure for varicose veins. And by our very nature, we're sucked in.
1: And I think it's really difficult because there's two kind of, even three really, classifications of what you're talking about. So we have general misinformation, and that just means you could have an influencer who has never stated that they're a healthcare professional. They've just done a brand deal with a company who are flogging red light masks, and they've paid that influencer, it could be €10,000. And I can understand for the influencer's perspective, they don't know that, you know, they're accepting the information that they're being given from the company at face value, and they have food to put on the table. So I can understand that. And that's why we need to ask ourselves, who are we getting our information from? And then the other problem is, we do have, as you mentioned there, people in white coats who may actually have healthcare professional accreditation. And that's something that concerns me. And I know even the pharmacists recently, we got a reminder from the Pharmaceutical Society of Ireland that our code of conduct is applicable online just as much as it is in person. So for me, that's a bugbear because, you know, my family in particular, like, you know, my granddad was a pharmacist as well. We spent years building trust with our patients. And for someone to come along then and deliberately, you know, cherry pick information because they're selling their own range of something, I find that very frustrating. And I can understand why people, you know, might get annoyed at healthcare professionals in that space. So there's lots of sides of why you might get deliberate, I suppose, propagation of false information. And it's always worth asking yourself for something instead of just reacting, because social media posts are designed to either terrify you or disgust you, and that the increased likelihood that they can, you know, sell you something is the more likely that you're going to share that. And that stops us, that kind of terrified or disgust reaction shuts us down intellectually, because we're primed as humans to look for the negative. Like, I can tell you that vaccines save 5 million lives a year globally, but you can tell me that someone's neighbor's relative's sister's cousin had a bad reaction. And as humans, we put more weight into that emotional story, that negative bias. So that is actually just the way we are built.
0: Okay.
1: And we just need to be aware of it.
0: Now, you know this, you're a pharmacist. You know, the big pharma word for most people is red flag. They say, like, for example, I'm just looking at loads of WhatsApps here. This one says, yeah, big pharma is a multi-billion industry. Sometimes trying natural remedies doesn't go well with them. It doesn't suit pharmaceutical companies. If we're not taking loads of prescribed drugs, keeping the wheel of fortune going around. I mean, you've heard all these a million times.
1: But I would say is the on the multi-billion industry, the global wellness industry is more than four times bigger.
0: I mean, you made that point. Another texter says, this is Megan, the problem with big pharma is to keep you on meds for life. There's no getting off them. But with natural medicines, the goal is to have you off everything. Big pharma relies on lifelong customers. Wellness is a customer that comes and goes.
1: Unfortunately, conditions like type 1 diabetes are lifelong conditions that need to be treated medically for positive patient outcomes. If you have someone with, say, for example, type 2 diabetes, we would always try and say lifestyle measures can help with that. Not always. It depends on the severity of the insulin resistance, but it is potentially reversible. Some conditions, by their nature, are lifelong, you know, and some are not. So if you are on lifelong pharmaceutical therapy in collaboration with your healthcare provider, like your GP, who you know and trust, or your pharmacist, like, those are necessary for you to have healthy life years. And you can obviously opt out at any point, but choosing wellness because you think it's safer is actually just factually incorrect. Like, as I said, you know, you can get liver energy or liver injury. Like, these, a lot of these natural products work on cytochrome enzymes, which are metabolized through your liver. And they can interact, you know, with regular medications to stop them from working. And as you highlighted there, some people actually will opt to drop their prescription medication and take something natural. And that's fine. But what I'm saying is you're putting yourself, say if you've got someone who is extremely anxious,

0: anxious and very stressed out. They may need counselling. They might need medication, but they might need an evidence-based health intervention. And by using something that is a supplement that has zero evidence, and there have been studies done, and they have shown that they're basically industry-funded studies. They're small studies using variable extraction techniques for their herbs. And these companies are selectively reporting their outcomes with very little follow-up. So it's a safety issue. And I 100% understand the hesitation to trust Big Pharma. I really, like, genuinely, I do. Yeah. But it is regulated. Yeah.
1: But would you accept that there might be some natural remedies out there that do work?
0: But you're literally going for a walk is one of the best things you can do for yourself. Like 100%. And, you know, peppermint tea, something like that can aid with digestion. A bit like we know that going for, say, when you've respiratory health, I'm a big believer in salt therapy. That's natural. There is 100% some amazing natural remedies out there. But I just want people to be aware that a lot of the stuff that is being pushed online actually has a biological effect and side effects. And so they're not all safe. They're not all equal.
1: Finally, what's a lead mask?
0: An LED mask is a light that emits different colours of light. And say, for example, with the red LED lights, these are meant to reduce fine lines and wrinkles. And they actually, I was laughing, because when in my master's, I'm studying population health, and we talk about, would this health intervention be acceptable to a patient, right? So are they going to take a tablet every day? Are they going to be happy to inject themselves? Are they happy to take the lifestyle advice? Are they happy to go for counselling? Whatever. And often we're like, oh God, no, the patient wouldn't like that. So we need to redesign, we need to rethink. And these LED masks, I mean, people end up looking like Hannibal Lecter online. Like, they look hideous. So for me, I find it hilarious that these are suddenly, and it's purely because of exposure online, and they've become really normal. But the problem with them is they have no evidence of clinical effect from any robust, reliable studies. And they can actually cause dry skin, headaches and eye discomfort. So it's that is the problem. But okay. the LED lights, they promise great things, but unfortunately they just don't deliver.
1: Right. Listen, loads of people are asking me to ask you about specific online products. I'm not going to go there because we get into all kinds of technical issues. And I know there's been an awful lot of calls from people who would have been anti-vaccine, who wanted to take issue with what you had said about the vaccine. And again, you know, everybody has their view on that. Your view is that it saved thousands of lives.
0: It's like, literally, we have evidence to say that 3.5 to 5 million lives are saved globally from vaccines.
1: Is there any evidence to suggest that because of some people's metabolism, it killed them?
0: No. So what we see, and this is that, I'm really glad you brought that up, because this is thrown around a lot online. For example, looking at, and this is a very emotive one for people, and I really understand that, but the COVID vaccines, people will straight away go, AstraZeneca gave someone pericarditis and they died. Now, the one thing, and it's the same with the MMR vaccine for children, the risk of pericarditis is something like 10,000 times greater from the wild disease of COVID than it is for getting the vaccine, a controlled dose. So you have to equate the risks and benefits. So say, for example, with the MMR, the risk of getting encephalitis and having lifelong harm for a child is literally 10,000 times greater if you let them get measles naturally in the community than it is from getting the vaccine. Like, okay. You know, and like, that is the fact. And, you know, I understand concern, and I feel it myself as a mother, as a parent, you know, when vaccines are spoken about. But we have to, I suppose, look, just keep having these conversations, keep talking about it, because I will never change anyone's mind. All I can do is give people information and they can go off and do their own research or think about it. You know, and I'm always happy to have conversations on my own social media, Wondercare. And I have no judgment of people. And I actually, on the whole natural supplements, like, I buy 10 different mascaras a year based on influencer things. So we're all vulnerable to it. My concern is that people think they're getting a quick fix in these collagen or herbal supplements or mushroom products, whatever. And quite simply, they're not. And they're wasting their money. And I just don't think that's right.
1: Okay, there we got to leave it. But thank you so much for your insight, Sheena. And no doubt you'll be on front of the telly roaring on Mayo on Sunday.
0: I will. I'll actually be in Mayo on Sunday, so I can't wait.
1: That will be great. Listen, thanks so much for joining us.
0: Thank you.
1: Take care. That's Sheena Mitchell joining us on the programme today. Sheena is a spokesperson for the Vital Pharmacy Group and host of the Irish Pharmacy Podcast. So that is her take on people going online, buying supplements and maybe not realizing what they're getting themselves into.
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1: WhatsApps are piling into the show today. 087-900-4141 in association with Megan Barr and Kitchen just off Rockefeller in New York City, supporting Mayo all the way. Tommy, this text says, my son attends Ball Secondary School. We live in Castlebar. Unfortunately, there is no bus service that gets him there for school time. So I'm looking to see if any parents travelling from Castlebar to Ball in the mornings might be interested in carpooling. Okay, I can do the afternoon pickup. Please send me a message if you can help. Well, all I can do is put it out there. Do you have students attending Ball Secondary School living in the Castlebar area? Are you looking at a situation where you've got to bring them there every day, collect them every evening? What about carpooling? It's the way to go. Good for the climate, good for the economy, good for everything, good for people's well-being. So if you are in the same situation that this lady is, you might just send me a quick text or a WhatsApp and we'll put you in touch with that lady and see if we can organise a bit of carpooling. Thank you very much. Tracy Pickett is standing by. She's not on a horse. She's going into the water.
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1: The Galway races are on next week, and this day next week, my final guest on today's programme is going to do an extraordinary underwater endurance swim across Galway Bay. And it's to support Sensational Kids, which is a national charity that provides life-changing therapy services for children with additional needs in this country. It's a wonderful organisation. And the name Tracy Pickett will be one that we all love and admire and cherish for many years. It's Tracy that's doing this swim. And like, this is not for the faint-hearted. It's a solo 14-kilometre underwater swim from Kinnevara Point in Clare to Blackrock in Salt Hill. So she'll be 8 hours beneath the surface of the Atlantic. Better you than me, Tracy. Good morning.
0: Good morning, Tommy. Yeah. How are you?
1: What part of do you not understand this is dangerous did you not understand?
0: Well, you know, I just thought, you know, I've got to do something. I really want to keep this conversation going about how important it is for, you know, these children to be able to access these services. And as you say, Sensational Kids do phenomenal work. You know, they were centering Clare Morris. They're in Monaghan and Cork, and that's their main headquarters in Kildare. So, you know, I just said, well, you know, stop giving out and just do something. And I did it in 1998, which obviously wasn't today or yesterday. And I thought, no, I'm going to do this again. And because it is a little bit unusual, I thought, yeah, it'll capture the imagination and hopefully I can raise a lot of really important funds for them.
1: Yeah, you're calling the challenge Swimming in Silence. Will you be all on your own, Eo?
0: Well, I will have the amazing support of the Boyne Fishermen's Rescue and Recovery Services. So they have a unit based in Kiltimar and they're going to support me. So there'll be a diver coming down with me. They'll kind of do it in relays. And so he'll be in front of me, yeah, and I will be able to, you know, follow him. We're really, you know, being very careful about safety and doing everything by the book. And so, you know, there'll be a
1: with
0: paramedic
1: all the way.
0: And, you know, everything will be done by the book.
1: And will
0: you
1: have any technology whereby you can communicate with somebody?
0: Well, we have signals, and my diver coming down with me will be on what's called comms, so they can communicate with the lead boat. But no, I've decided I'd prefer not to. We tried them last time in 1998 when I had the Garda underwater unit supporting me, who are amazing as well. And I just found it put me off. I kind of really love that solitude, and you get into kind of a flow. And I don't know, I just felt, no, I'd prefer to just stay. Yeah. In silence.
1: Which is, for you, is quite an achievement for 8 hours.
0: Yes. I do talk a lot. Yeah,
1: a labour of love, this. I mean, are you a deep sea diver lover?
16: Yeah, I've always enjoyed it. You know, I've always enjoyed recreational scuba diving, and I really got into wreck diving several years ago, which, you know, I've loved. And I've kind of come back to it again sort of later in life, but I traveled all over Ireland to dive. I mean, every weekend I'd jump in the car, I'd throw the gear in, or I'd usually have the gear in the back anyway, and off I'd go. And I mean, it's an actual, you know, amazing treasure trove of diving places here in Ireland. I mean, it's just quite amazing the things that you see. And, you know, with the good weather that we've been having, the visibility is phenomenal. And it's, you could be anywhere in the world. So a lot of Armada wrecks down the West Coast. And I used to really enjoy, you know, going down and exploring those. But it really is a fabulous country for diving.
1: It is. There's no doubt about it. But look, all we can, what time are you starting on this day week?
16: So I'm starting, I think, around 6 a.m. So I'm just going to quietly, you know, slip in. Yes. And then hopefully around, you know, again, when I did in 1998, the weather was atrocious. It's the worst summer we'd had in years, and it was really rough. So I could really better my time this time, hopefully, with fair weather. And we arrive at Salt Hill on Ladies Beach there near the Black Rocks, you know, swimming area. And then I'm hoping that the community, lots of the swimming community, will swim me in for the last part. And there'll be a reception at the Salt Hill Hotel and on the beach. They've been fantastic, nice. Salt Hill Hotel. Yeah. And I have to mention Wildcher and Gelato because they're my favourite, and they're going to be there on the beach as well. So, you know, I want it to be a celebration, but also, you know, to raise awareness of how important this is and that every child really deserves a chance to reach their full potential, which is what Sensational Kids does.
1: Well, we're asking our listeners to log on to sensationalkids.ie, or if you just Google swimming in silence for Sensational Kids,
16: that will be an
1: iDonate page. 500,000 is the goal. That's a fairly sizable chunk of money.
16: It is. It is. I'm aiming high. And, you know, if I don't reach it on this particular challenge, I'll do something else to reach it. So I don't give up easily. And, you know, it really is important because, you know, families on waiting lists, missing milestones for their children, it's not acceptable.
1: It certainly isn't. And we're so proud to have Sensational Kids here in Clare Morris.
16: And isn't it great? Yeah. You know, they're able to, you know, people are able to access them all over the country. Yeah. So thank you,
1: all right.
16: Tommy.
1: Look, the very best of luck, Tracy.
16: And thank you so much.
1: Thanks
16: we might
1: for coming
16: see
1: on.
16: You soon.
1: You never know. Yeah, oh, not underwater, but we may see you soon. Thanks thanks for joining
16: us. Tommy. Bye. Thank you.
1: That's Tracy Pigott joining us live this morning ahead of her incredible challenge, 8 hours underwater. The fundraiser is called Swimming in Silence. So check out sensationalkids.ie for full details, or it's an iDonate page. Just Google Swimming in Silence, Tracy Pigott, and you'll get all the information. We love to get your voice notes on various subjects. We were speaking about e-cyclists and e-scooters and bicycles and registration plates and high-vis jackets and helmets. Here's what Helen has to say.
19: Hey Midwest, e-scooters should not be sold to any children under the age of 21, and also our roads for cyclists, they're not fit to cycle on. Our cycle lanes, cars are constantly blocked in them, they're not cleared. The roads for people to cycle on or even drive on, all these country roads, are all overgrown. You can't see people walking as you come around the bends. So Mayo County Council need to step up, and especially I highlighted this so many times and it's not being bought up. The back road to Bleak Castle, when you turn off the Killala Road to go down to Bleak Castle, it's so overgrown. There's so many people walking and cycling that road, families, young kids that are staying in the caravan park. And it's an accident waiting to happen, that someone's going to be killed because that road is so overgrown, the signs are overgrown, and it needs to be cut back, as well as other back roads and roads around the corners.
1: Fair enough, Helen. Thank you very much for that voice note. But you're always welcome to send your voice notes to us during the show, 9 to 11, 087 900 4141. Midwest, good morning. It's almost 5 to 11.
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1: Just to clarify, it's 10 individual tickets we're giving away on Thursday night. Okay, so it's 10 single All-Ireland football tickets. We'll make 10 people in the room happy. I know there'll be a lot of won't be happy, but I guess that's the look of the draw. And you know what? You're going to have a sensational night with our panels. We have Lee Keegan, Cora Staunton, Kevin McLaughlin, TJ Kilgallen, Dermot Flanagan, James Nallon, Gary Ruan, Edwin McGrail, Dermot Flanagan. We have a media group. We have an exclusive interview with Andy Moran on the big screen. We have music with Eunice Moran and with Jerry Guthrie and with Joanne Gallagher. Special guest, the All-Ireland winning manager of Tyrone three times, Mickey Hart. He's going to join us live on stage. So it's going to be a sensational night. If you love your GAA, it's the place to be and getting yourself right geared up for a massive weekend. The proceeds, by the way, are going to the Mayo GAA Training Fund. Okay, we will be broadcasting it live. It's sponsored by McGrath's Waste Management in Castlebar. It's 9 to 11 on Thursday night. But if you want the ticket, you buy your ticket online. If you want the All-Ireland tickets, you buy your theatre ticket online, show up, you'll hand in your ticket, it'll be scanned, and then you'll be given a special number. And all of those special numbers will go into the drum, and we'll be drawing for 10 single All-Ireland football final tickets. That's Thursday night down in the TF Royal Theatre in Castlebar. And that, my friends, is where we have to say farewell. Thanks to our usual sponsors, wonderful supporters for many years, Westport Estate. We appreciate that. And if you are looking for a little staycation, make sure to check out Westport Estate, the Westport House. You have Gracie's, you have the Adventure Park, you have the Grace Hotel. It's all there. And they're looking forward to welcoming all of you this summer. Thanks, by the way, to Lauren, our producer today, to Sarah on the phones, and most importantly to you for listening. Take care of yourself. We're live in Ballina just after the 11 o'clock news. Get down to Pier Street outside the Laugh Bar and start celebrating in style. From all of us here, have a good day.
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7: Good morning, I'm Scott Stevens. Andy Burnham's first major policy as British Prime Minister has run into a funding row. From October, VAT is due to be scrapped on electricity bills in Britain, with comparable support in Northern Ireland, saving the average home around €52 a year. The UK government says it'll be paid for by scrapping Keir Starmer's digital ID scheme. But ex-minister Darren Jones says that was never properly funded. Reform's Lee Anderson thinks other policy changes could help.
8: So we've got some of the most expensive energy prices in the world whilst we refuse to frack. We refuse to get extra gas and oil out of the North Sea. While we're doing that, we will never reindustrialise some of these great regions in our country.
7: A man is appearing before a Drogheda District Court in relation to a public order incident involving a knife last night. The man in his 30s was arrested in an open car park in the Ard Esmon area of Dundalk. Gardaí say he received medical attention after being hit by a less lethal weapon discharged by the armed support unit during the incident. He was charged this morning. Gardaí say they're continuing to investigate. And still to come, the Tánaiste says certain retailers should stop selling e-scooters.
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7: Toy shops should stop selling e-scooters immediately, according to the Tánaiste. Simon Harris says new laws curbing access are on the way, but there needs to be parental and societal responsibility as well. A ban for under 18s is coming, along with requirements to have a licence to use an e-scooter. The Tánaiste says certain retailers, including toy shops, need to stop selling e-scooters.
12: Immediately. And they don't need any law. And your listeners should help with this. We should all help with this. We should be telling these shops to stop selling them. Now, some have. My colleague, Deputy Michael Murphy, who's the chair of the Oireachtas Transport Committee, Tipperary TD, highlighted this. And Amazon and others have said they're going to stop. But they need to stop immediately. Like, there's just too much of this reliance of, when is this new law being passed? We're going to pass the law. We're fully committed to it. We have things to do. But there's also things that are just right and wrong. Buying your child an e-scooter is wrong.
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7: Mostly cloudy to start this morning, with sunny spells developing for most through the afternoon. Staying cloudier in the north of the region. Highest temperatures of 18 to 21 degrees generally, but a little cooler near northern coasts in light to moderate northerly breezes.
13: The weather forecast.
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7: Now, first in soccer, Shamrock Rovers begin their second round tie in Champions League qualifying with a trip to Ararat, Armenia this evening. They've made the league phase of the Conference League in the last two seasons. Kickoff in Yerevan is at 5 o'clock Irish times. In Gaelic games, Kieran McGeaney will remain as Armagh's senior football manager for 2027 following ratification by the county board last night. The 54-year-old guided the Orchard County to All-Ireland glory in 2024 and ended their 18-year wait for an Ulster title in the season just gone. McGeaney has been in the Armagh hot seat since 2014, making him the longest serving manager in the current inter-county game. In cycling, after a rest day yesterday, the Tour de France is back with an individual time trial stage. Stage 16 is a 26.1 kilometre route from Vannes-les-Bains to Thonon-les-Bains with one Category 2 climb. Defending champion Tadej Pogačar has now a 5-minute lead after Jonas Vingegaard crashed out on Sunday. Ireland's Ben Healy is 67th in general classification.
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10: 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The Mid-Morning Show is broadcasting live from Ballina this morning, and that's on the way next.
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1: 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Let's get the housekeeping out of the way before we head out to Jerry. 087-941-41. 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Jerry, if they don't even ask you how you're doing now, all I'm hearing this morning, have you any ticket?
3: Have I any ticket? How many times have you been asked that this morning?
1: Oh, at least 20 times this morning. Any spare tickets off Midwest? If Midwest don't have them, no one will have them.
3: I heard a few said, come on, Claffy.
1: Well, I can't even get two for myself, Jerry.
3: Stop. Are you joking me?
1: No.
3: And what are you going to do?
1: I'm going to stay at home.
3: Well, I'm not doing too bad.
1: Listen to it in Midwest with Stephen and the team.
3: I had an old print and press going there last night. Now we hammered out a few and things are going good. I'll tell you something, Paul. The excitement is beginning to build.
1: Oh, and you have three young ladies. Four young ladies beside you.
3: Well, I'll tell you, four young ladies. That's what I said. Three sisters and a bigger sister. That's the way we'll put it. We have Molly and we have Nell and we have Edie. And Molly and Nell and Edie came in for their breakfast this morning.
1: Right.
3: And by humbles, they saw us beside them, and fair play to them, they said, guys. And we said, yes, girls. They said, we'd like to sing for you.
1: Oh, they'd like to sing for us?
3: That's the thing, you see. That's the business.
1: Oh.
3: And I said, well, what'll you do? And they said, we'll go off and we'll practice and we'll do one verse of the Green and Red of Mayo.
1: Oh, by the
3: now,
1: Lord.
3: Hold
1: what
3: on a
1: surprise.
3: Second now. Hold on a second now. How are you, sweetheart?
14: Hi, my name is Molly Keelty. I'm from Foxford and I'm 9 years old.
3: And what class are you in, Molly?
14: I'm third class going into fourth class.
3: And is it a question of up Mayo, Molly?
14: Yes.
3: Will you do it for me, Molly?
14: Up Mayo.
3: Yoo-hoo! And this is Neil.
16: Hi, my name is Nell Rowland. I'm 8 years old and I'm from Foxford, but my daddy's from Cross Molina.
3: That's the important part, isn't it, Nell? The dad comes from Cross Molina. And this is Edie. How are you, Edie?
17: Hi, my name is Edie Rowland and I'm 7 years old and I'm from Foxford.
3: I know what the feeling is like. You feel probably nine. And here's the lovely mom as well. So are you set?
17: Yeah.
3: Are you set? Will you give it your all now?
17: Yeah.
3: Give it your all. So on the count of three. Are you ready? So I'll put the mic in front of you and off you go. One, two, three.

0: What about a start to today?
1: What about that, Jerry?
0: What about
1: starting
0: a start
1: us off
0: to today? 3 stars, Paul, is what these girls are. 3 stars. Thank you, girls. Thank you, Mom. And I know you're going to have a big party. You haven't got tickets, but you're going to have a big party and a barbecue on Sunday, and God only knows what happens after that.
1: Jerry, you know, I got a text from Ollie Jennings the other day. He's the manager of the Saw Doctors.
0: Yes, sir.
1: And he said, fair play to Midwest, he said. The green and red mayo was released when, Jerry?
0: Oh, cripes, Paul. Let me say.
1: Green and Red and Mayo was released in October of 1992 on the Saw Doctors album, all the way from Shum.
0: He said, Ali said, I remember
1: Midwest championed that song. It's released, although it took the general public in Mayo a number of years to adopt that song as the anthem.
0: Well, I tell you something, it might have taken a while, but by heck, it's thrashing now.
1: Right, so I think that is going to be the anthem on Sunday. The Green and Red and Mayo, we want 70,000 people, or half a 70,000 people with that particular tune on Sunday, Jerry.
0: Look at this.
1: Now, you have another Mayo supporter behind you.
0: What's wrong with you, Noreen? What's wrong with you?
1: She looking for tickets.
0: Have you a dose of ticketitis, Noreen? Have you a bad dose of it?
1: Anyway, the whole of Ballina has ticketitis this morning.
0: Absolutely.
1: Okay, Jerry,
0: yeah.
1: Let's get it rolling. What about this one?

a shrew at Holly Mount, every town you'll hear that cry.

0: Ah, there you are, Mikey Denver and Come On Mayo. Now, Jerry, questions coming in about Thursday night.
1: Yeah, go on.
0: Do you have to buy a ticket online for Thursday? If you buy a ticket online for Thursday night, do you have to turn up on the night?
1: Yes.
0: The answer is, I have it all here, Jerry.
1: Yeah.
0: Yes, you have to purchase your ticket in advance, as all tickets are scanned. So you must purchase in advance at midwestradio.ie/up for the match. Also, to clarify, it'll be 10 individual tickets that we raffled. Everybody who has purchased a ticket for the event will be giving a special number when entering the theatre, and that number will be in the draw drum. But you have to be there on the night.
1: Now you're talking.
0: Best wishes to Saoirse Tolan, the very happy 15th birthday. Hope you get to spin that blue tractor. Get a spin of that blue tractor sometime. And please pay Derek Ryan for her. So I have to pay for Derek Ryan for Saoirse. Yvonne here from the Jackie Tartt Museum of Irish History on Pier Street in Ballina. We have a fantastic Mayo GA exhibition in the museum this week, so you might want to mention it, and our listeners can pop in to the Jackie Tartt Museum and see all that's on display there from Mayo GA. So that'd be worth doing, Jerry. Now, Olga.
1: The very best of luck to the Mayo team on Sunday from all in Quinn's Chemist and Pier Street, Herbicides and Mayo for Sam. Mom, come over here for 1 second.
0: Okay.
1: A fascinating story to tell, ma'am. We have two young buckians and we'll talk to these boys in a minute. But Mom, tell us your story.
2: We just moved back from Australia there last Friday for good.
1: After how long?
2: 14 years.
1: My, oh my, oh my. After 14 years?
2: Yeah, 14 years. This boy here is getting ready to go into high school, so we felt that we had to do it before then.
1: What part of Australia were you in?
2: We were in Perth for 4 years and in Melbourne for 10 years.
1: And what part of Mayo are you from?
2: Knockmore.
1: Was it a major decision to move out there 14 years ago? And what about then the decision to come back home?
2: It wasn't a major decision to move out. We only went for a year. We ended up in there 14 years. And yeah, it was a major decision to move back. But we had to do it before high school or we would never have done it. So,
1: what's Australia like? Because we hear so many, like every second day you still hear people. But it used to be America in the 80s and the 90s. Now it's Australia, Australia, Australia. What is it about that country?
2: I think it's the lifestyle, the weather. The weather is huge. I know people go on about the weather here all the time, but it is a huge impact, especially for our boys who know nothing but good weather. They're in for some shock. But there's actually a lot of families coming back. It's gone very expensive. I don't know. People move back when their kids are young. Ours are that bit older. But it's mainly young, single people that are going there now. A lot of young Irish nurses going there. But people with families are beginning to feel the pinch and they want the support of home as well.
1: Why wouldn't they? But is it a major move, like furniture, saying goodbye to friends, getting accommodation sorted out here? Is there a lot of hassle involved in it?
2: There is, but like it's paperwork. We're lucky enough that we never sold our house here. So we're going back into that. Jack here did a project in school about immigration just before we left. And he said, my parents moved here 14 years ago with two suitcases. And now they're going home with a 40-foot container and two boys.
1: That's Australia for you.
2: Australia for you. But sure, look, we'll give it a go. And if it doesn't work out, we can always go back. We're both Irish and Australian citizens.
1: Oh, fantastic.
2: We can do what we want, and so are the boys. So.
1: I know it's only 4 days in. We won't even mention the weather. What's the big thing you're missing already?
2: I suppose for the boys, they're friends. They don't have friends here. They have cousins, which is great. But when they get settled into school and meet friends, it'll make things a lot easier.
1: Why wouldn't it? Now, let's say hello to the boys. How are you?
3: Good, thanks. How are you?
1: What's your name?
3: Jack.
1: Jack. How old are you, Jack?
3: 12.
1: And what's your name, sir?
3: Rowan.
1: And what about you, Rowan?
3: 10.
1: Jack and Rowan, 12 and 10. So, Jack, 4 days. You've been in Ireland before, I presume?
3: Yeah.
1: Okay, so what are you looking forward to in this new adventure?
3: Cousins. Got 22 first cousins, so that'll do it.
1: That'll do it. And what about you, Rowan?
4: Playing Gaelic.
1: Playing Gaelic, good man. So tell me, have you got tickets for Sunday?
4: No.
1: Are you looking for tickets for Sunday?
4: I don't know.
1: Well, if you got tickets, you'd go, Mom, I'd say, wouldn't you, in fairness? Absolutely. Well, you never know what could happen. Now, is there anyone you want to say hello to, boys, before I send you on your way?
3: Dara Byrne, get us Sam.
1: Get us Sam. And yourself? Everyone.
3: Yeah.
1: How about that, Rowan? Everyone. All right. Thanks a million.
0: Right,
1: it's a lovely.
0: Lovely
1: story. After 14 years.
0: 14
1: well
0: years
1: done
0: is
1: you.
0: Right.
1: Yeah. It's a big
0: anyway,
1: move.
0: As
1: thanks
0: we said, coming live from Ballina, Marty Morrissey is coming in a while,
1: Marty
0: Jerry.
1: Marty Morrissey is coming to see us around 12 o'clock, I believe.
0: Yeah.
1: Did I hear a whisper that Seamus Moore
0: could be coming along as well for a bit
1: do
0: of fun? By the way, Jerry, we want to thank the guys in the loft for looking after us today.
1: The Hallin and Brothers.
0: The Hallin and Brothers, as we said, always a pleasure to come here. As we said, always enjoy their company. Enjoy the fun of the crack. When I come back, we're off to San Antone.
1: Yeah.
0: time, 21 minutes after 11.
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0: Oh, Jerry, the place is buzzing. The place is buzzing.
1: The place is buzzing, and I believe that young Joanne Gallagher is in the vicinity as well.
0: Right.
1: Yes, I believe she is, and the word on the street is that she's going to come along in a few minutes' time with her guitar.
0: Oh, lovely.
1: Her Mayo contribution as well, Paul.
0: Delightful. Well, how about that? We said, it's all go here. 087-941-41. That's our text and WhatsApp line. Requests, dedications, any particular song you'd like, it's all more than welcome as we broadcast live from beautiful Ballina. Here's a Charlie Pride classic.

0: Ah, lovely, lovely, lovely. That, of course, Charlie Pride. Is anybody going to San Antonio, Jerry? As we good old song from Charlie Pride. Now, you have another big Mayo supporter beside you.
1: Oh, will you stop it?
0: The legend.
1: As big as they come.
0: I tell you something, boy.
1: El Bumblebee himself.
0: You might knock an old song out of him, Jerry.
1: You have two things. You have the Nino and you have the Bumblebee. Yes. And today we have the Bumblebee, the great Jerry Rowland. How are you, Jerry?
2: BJ says, hi, I'm mighty and I'm excited.
1: Are you excited now? Serious now?
2: I am seriously excited because I think we have a mighty young team. We have the best forwards Mio had for years, I would imagine. Three of them. And all the craftsmen line of lads, every one of the Mio team are just something else. And
1: have you a good feeling in your water?
2: I have a great feeling in my head, my body, my heart and my water.
1: Even the water?
2: Even the water. I have a feeling that we'll give it to them. It's 15 against 15 on the day. And be Jesus high, we'll bring Sam home. I'll be there and Shannon... Welcome to Sam Maguire across the Shannon.
1: Well, you know something? I've heard so many people talk this morning about Tarman Barry. Yes. If they do it, there'll be thousands in Tarman Barry. But bear this in mind now. We're up against Kerry. And you know yourself, Kerry, Jerry. I don't want to spoil the party.
2: I know they're good lads and they're great lads, but it's still a man to man. And if our lads get the ball, they'll put it up to them.
1: Well, fair play. Have you a ticket?
2: I have no ticket. Have you
1: Are you looking for a ticket?
2: Have you one for me?
1: I have a ticket in my pocket for you. Look here, come here.
3: You're the best.
1: After all your years,
3: yes.
1: There has to be a verse or something in you. There has to be.
2: I'll sing you a little song.
1: Go ahead. Go on.
2: Mayo, Mayo, Sam Maguire is coming home to Mayo. Mayo, Mayo, Sam Maguire is on his way to Mayo. Up Mayo here.

0: Oh, up, Glennon, and Mr. Clavvy within looking out, laughing at us.
1: Well, I'm laughing
2: at you. Bumblebee. Do you know what it is? God bless you, you have a great voice. The power in your voice is something. Huh?
0: I wouldn't mind a mic at all.
2: Do you know what we'll do now before you go? There has to be a blush, and that was lovely. But give us an old bit of mayo or something. Go on.

to get a ticket for it. There's one county back in Ireland I left so long ago, in the province of Great Connacht. It's the county of Mayo, with its nature and its beauty, in this peaceful land on earth. It brings back some happy memories, this county of my birth. Let's go back to County Mayo, it's the pride of all the West. And the

0: It was there I spent my childhood in the county of Mayo. Come on, Mayo!
1: I'll tell you, you're buzzing today, but
2: well, I'll tell you, he's hopping.
0: All I want now is wings.
1: I'll tell you, I don't think you need wings. You can do it without them. God bless you, the bumblebee.
0: God bless you, Jerry, you too.
2: Yeah.
0: And I want to wish them all, the team, the very, very best of good luck, and everything will go right for them on the day. There are 15 good lads, and they'll take on Kerry, the other 15, and it's tit for tat and tat for tit.
1: And hopefully more tit for tat. Huh? Two tits and a tat. How are you, sweetheart? You're private. This is private. All right, call. So go to you and I'll do my private job.
2: Jerry, as we said, the whole of County Mayo have a dream. It's going to hopefully it'll come through on Sunday. Let's have that song from Westlife. The lads from Sligo, they have a dream.
3: I have a dream.
1: Are you going to do it or do you?

0: Now, Jerry, there you have Westlife.
1: Yeah, oh, Westlife, isn't it lovely?
0: I have a dream. Now, Jerry, I have a dream.
1: Go ahead.
0: Oh, look at my favourite girl here. Yeah.
2: Hello.
0: How are you, Mary
2: Hello,
0: Ellen?
2: Paul, how are you? I missed you so much. Oh. I love you.
0: Oh, well, I love you too, baby. Everything good with you?
2: Everything good, thanks be to God.
0: Are you from Sligo or from Mayo?
2: I'm from Sligo, down below in Ballinay.
0: I know well where you're from. And are Mayo going to do it on Sunday?
2: I'd say so. I'd say they will, hopefully. No.
0: Would there be any chance of a barrel? Are you keeping good anyway?
2: I am, thanks be to God.
0: Good God, you're looking fantastic. She gave me a kiss earlier on, Jerry. She has a pair of hips like a pair of lips like a Hoover. Like a Hoover, Jerry, like a Hoover. Now, come here, I tell you, what song are you going to say? One verse or something now, even though it's hard to stop at one verse.
1: And the hips and the lips are very close together, aren't they?
0: What are you going to do? What?
2: England's more.
0: Oh, look at now, Jerry, this is a prize for all of the Ballinale come to a standstill. All right. What?
2: You're looking at me.
0: What did you say?
2: Everyone will be looking at me now.
0: Well, you're a very pretty woman. I love the hat as well. That's a good.
1: Oh,
0: and I tell you something, that pink coat, it's turning me on, Mary Ellen. It's turning me on. My heart is going to flutter, flutter, flutter. Are you ready? Right. England's motorway, everybody, for Mary Ellen.
2: Ellen Mary.
0: Sorry, Ellen Mary Boland.

0: days, on the hours of the week, on England's motorway. Thank you.
1: Well, I tell you something, if you don't, I tell you, give a round of applause, everybody. I tell you, you're well able to sing. You always were a lovely singer anyway. I remember the first time I heard you singing was below in Tom's Top 10 in Enniscrone, and you ran Daniel O'Donnell off the stage.
0: I did, I know I did.
1: That's when myself became friends. And we've been friends ever since, haven't we?
0: We have, Paul, yeah.
1: Well, listen, it's good to see you. I'm going to take a very quick commercial break then, and Jerry has loads of people to meet after the break. So we'll take a quick break. We'll be back after these.
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1: Now, you're very welcome back following the commercial break. Just before I go to Jerry, got a nice email from Tony and Deirdre Sweeney in Lucan and County Dublin. Great to see that you're in Ballina today, where I spent many, many happy years because I worked there in the late 90s. Please say hello to all of those, especially all the Rouses, all the good folk in the loft, and all those who worked with me in the old environmental building just by behind Dunn's doors back in the day. So this comes from Tony and Deirdre Sweeney in Lucan and County Dublin. Can you please play To Win Just Once for Paddy Joe McHale on his special birthday? We'll be making the long trip from Bangor in the Land Cruiser on Sunday to support the boys in green and red. So Paddy Joe McHale, happy birthday to you. Joanne Gallagher's Mayo song. Joanna will be with us in a little while. Cherry, have you... the country is overrun. Now, you might know this, Brent. Is it a convolvulus? C-O-N-V-O-L-V-U-S. It's a weed anyway with white flowers. And the listener said the entire hedgerows are covered in this weed and it spreads so quickly. Is there anyone out there who might be bothered by this same plant? The weeds are so heavy and they're regularly knocking out fences. So can anyone help us in relation to that?
14: Or Jeremy might now be able to do something. Right, say a big hello to Dunica and Maeve McHale. Please play Killalay. Please play Richie Cavanagh and Fukalella for Eddie Mangan in Carrickelly as well. Here's a young gentleman. How are you?
15: Hello.
14: Who do you want to say hello to, sir?
15: I'd like to say hello to my granny who hurt her ankle recently.
14: What's your granny's name?
15: Sheila.
14: Sheila. Well, we hope Sheila is doing well. And what's your name?
15: My name is Ethan.
14: Ethan. Ethan, is it Mayo for Sam?
15: Yes.
14: Good man. And there's a call coming in from the side saying, don't forget your brothers. What are their names?
15: My first brother's name is Reese, and then my second brother's name is Archer. And I hope that they have a good day today.
14: Well, I hope they have a good day too, and I thank you for talking to me. Let's reach up. I need my pedestal, because I got me Mike Kelly in front of me. How are you, Mike?
16: Good, Jerry. Good. And yourself?
14: I'm well, thanks, Mike. Mike, I didn't realise, because I know you were in the radio game. You told me you did many a year with CRC, but now you're in the Clark Museum.
16: I am, yes. I'm down here in the Clark Museum of Irish History here in Ballina, and I'm here to talk to you today about our Mayo GA exhibit.
14: And when did the Mayo GA exhibit start exhibiting?
16: So it started on the 15th, on Heritage Day here in Ballina. So it was nicely timed, you know, with it being Heritage, that Heritage Day would be the day to launch it. And we're running it right up until at least the All-Ireland final, hopefully a few weeks afterwards, and we might be able to add a few new All-Ireland medals into it with a bit of luck.
14: Sam or two. And Mike, if people go along, what can they expect?
16: So one of the things they can expect to see is the 1951 match ball. The actual ball they played with when they won that day, that's on loan to us from Behy National School here in Ballina. They'll also see Father Peter Quinn's jersey from the 1950 All-Ireland Final, when I believe he played as Peter Quinlan, because the priests weren't allowed to play back then. We have medals from the Flying Dock, Pádraig Kearney. We have medals from Father Peter Quinn, and from John Ford as well here from Ballina. His family have loaned us a few things, his medals, letters saying, turn up to Croke Park, bring your boots, you're playing the All-Ireland Final, the All-Ireland Semi-Final, and lots of different unique things like that. Photographs from over the years that were part of Jackie Clark's collection. So it's a fantastic thing to see, and especially with the build-up to the final.
14: Absolutely, and here in the county as well. Mike, what are the hours of this exhibition?
16: 10 till 5, Tuesday to Saturday. It's free in, so come on down and we'll gladly show you around and we'll show you the match ball and everything else.
14: What's your favourite thing in it, Mike?
16: Oh, it's definitely the match ball. The history behind it, when I got to hold it, you could feel that, you know, you could feel the power of it.
14: It'll be pulsating with life, that.
16: It's absolutely. If I could convince Andy to bring the team down, I'd rub it on them all.
14: Well, you know something, and it's a great idea. Do you know, I was thinking that myself in my head. I said, wouldn't it be a fantastic source of inspiration? I know they probably won't get a chance, but even if Andy himself was able to get to and touch that ball from 51.
16: Absolutely, because like I say, you can feel it. Because it's so special here in Mayo, you know, 75 years, and to feel something so important to so many Mayo people was fantastic. I was tempted to find a goalpost and try and kick it over the bar.
14: Before you do that, let's say they're going to win. By how much, Mike Ian? By how much? Here I am talking to a 7-foot man and calling him Mike Ian. Go on, Mike.
16: I do think they're going to win. I think that full forward line of ours, for once, we are the ones with the dangerous full forward line. And I think we'll come out on top by the minimum. Could be a last-minute Ryan O'Donoghue two-pointer, and we'll all be looking between our fingers. But when that, we'll be counting down those last 5 seconds to that hooter.
14: We'll even take one if it comes.
16: We'll take one if it comes. We'll take anything as long as we're on the right side of it for once.
14: God bless you. Lovely talking to you, Mike Kelly. You're
1: lovely,
14: a gentleman.
1: Jerry,
14: we wish you well.
1: Mike.
14: We wish you well. Good man, Mike. Now, so how are we doing in time, Paul?
1: Well, I'm okay. I'll tell you what, I'll take a song.
14: Take a song, and by then we'll have something from Joanne ready to roll.
1: Yeah, right. We might have to leave her till after 12, but we'll certainly get her rolling. As we said, it's all about Good Luck Mayo, isn't it?
14: Good Luck Mayo. Marty Morrissey on the way. What you say, sweetie?
17: Coming out again.
14: Oh, he'll be coming out to see you, Mary.
1: I'm not going to leave without you.
14: You couldn't keep him in. No, that's the problem. Trying to keep him in.
1: Here's an Elvis song.
14: Keep him in.

0: Good old Elvis Presley and Jerry, that lovely day that you have beside you, Joanne Gallagher, a little birdie tells me that today could be her birthday. Will you check that out?
1: Well, now then, if that's the case.
0: It says, good morning, can you please wish Joanne Gallagher a very happy birthday? It's her birthday this week. Can you please play her new song, Wherever I Go, Mayo? Uh-huh. Looking forward to up to the match on Thursday night in the TF. We're totally excited. Up, Mayo, and wish the Mayo team all the best. Comes from Brita in Killala. So, happy birthday, Joanne.
1: So, Joanne, are you confirming or denying that today is a special day?
2: It's not my birthday today. It's on Friday.
1: That's all right. Friday's the radio's birthday as well, by the way. So you share your birthday with Midwest.
2: Oh, that's class.
1: There we go, all together. So now tell me about your new song before you sing it.
2: Okay, so I wrote this song about 2.5 weeks ago, just before the Louth versus Mayo game. And I didn't really think much of it, but I posted it online and it went like really viral. And people just wanted it. And so I recorded it, and it's going really well right now, and it's given me a lot of opportunities, so I'm so grateful.
1: That's what it's all about, and I know you'll do it for us Thursday night as well, with the help of God. But before that, here's a precursor, and the title of it is, Joanne?
2: Wherever I Go, Mayo.
1: Good Mayo. Off you go, Joanne.

0: one. God bless you. Such a, oh my God, such a sweet, melodious voice. And you only wrote it 2 weeks ago.
1: Yeah.
0: That's something else. So you're all set for Thursday night?
1: I am very excited.
0: Will you hammer it out at 9 million percent?
1: Oh, 100%.
0: Up Mayo.
1: 1 million percent.
0: Up Mayo. Oh, 1 million percent. Now, does this young man want to play a request before 12? Is that right? Do you want to play a request, young man? I see you there. How are you?
2: Good.
0: Who do you want to say hello to then?
2: Mary Gallagher, my nanny.
0: Mary Gallagher, your nanny. Well, we've just done the... What's your own name?
2: Rian.
0: Well, good man, Rian. No bother to you. There we go. Thanks a million. Thanks, Joanne. Paul, it's been
3: now, Jerry, we are on the road for the rest of the week. Where
0: Explain where we are, Jerry. We're going to be outside Meekbert. So we're here today in the loft, yeah. And we'll be until 1. Martin Morrissey joining us soon. And after that, then, Paul, tomorrow we head to Castlebar, the county town.
3: Uh-huh.
0: We're going to be as close to Mick Burton's pub as makes no difference
3: across the road from it, right? Yeah, yeah.
0: And then after that, on Thursday, we have a secret job to do, but it's in the county. All we'll say about it is it's around Lewisburg.
3: All right, say no more to hear
0: and
3: more.
0: Then on Friday, we're going to be with our great friend James Geraghty and all the team at Malloy's Pharmacy in Achill Island.
3: Happy birthday.
0: Oh, you're Kathleen.
3: Happy birthday to John O'Neill from Philadelphia, who is in Calasar for the holidays. Have a great day at the races in Ballinrobe. Lots of love from Grandma and Grandad and Auntie Brita as well. I love your food ranking videos, Jerry, on Instagram with David Cawley. My birthday is in 9 days and I will be 10. Please say hello and please say anything you want. I'll be listening. Send a listener. So there you are.
0: 10-year-old
3: with yourself and David.
0: Yeah.
3: Now, also, could you please pay a very special request for Baby Bailey? He's the big three today. We always love Midwest Radio. His name is, we always love, for his name is mentioned. He is the birthday boy, and this comes from Mammy Jean. So a big hello to Baby Bailey three today. Craig GA Club, they're offering, doing a raffle for 2 tickets to the All Ireland and a great night in the Gibson Hotel. You can enter on craigs.ie.
0: Lovely.
3: All right.
0: Now, we're going to take a break. All right.
3: We'll go on, you have a lady's
0: Well, Kathleen, we better keep Kathleen happy. How are you, Kathleen?
4: I'm fine, thank you.
0: You had your lovely breakfast in there with your friends.
4: Oh, lovely, with Anne and Joe, yeah.
0: You're getting ready, Kathleen, you have the green on.
4: I have.
0: Is the red coming?
4: Oh, the red is coming.
0: Good, Kathleen. Who do you want to say hello to, Kathleen?
4: I'd like to say hello to Anne and Michael Kilroy, my brother and sister in Sligo.
0: Lovely.
4: And my brother and sister in Coolcran, Tommy and Fran, and all my friends.
0: Good, Kathleen. Up Mayo, Kathleen.
4: Sam will be home.
0: Sam is coming home to Mayo,
3: Kathleen. As we said, we're having a great time, Jerry, in the loft today, of course. Thank you very much to
0: all
3: for
0: looking
3: after us. Looking after us so well. I'll tell you what I'll do, Jerry.
0: Yeah.
3: Quick break.
0: Lovely.
3: When we come back, loads more Marty Morrissey on the way. And guess who's after arriving, Jerry?
0: Oh, who?
3: The mighty man from Mayo, the one and only Seamus Moore. He is a new song out. He has a new song out about County Mayo. And we'll play it all that and more after the break. Rochford Motors time is 2 minutes away from 12.
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5: The weather forecast.
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1: Mostly cloudy with sunny spells developing for most through the afternoon. Staying cloudier in the north of the region. Highest temperatures of 18 to 21 degrees generally, but a little cooler near northern coasts with light to moderate northerly breezes.
5: The weather forecast
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6: Now, you're very welcome back following the commercial break. I tell you, Jerry, we're surrounded by three legends now. We have Marty Morrissey on one side, we have Seamus Moore on the other, and you have Vinny in the middle.
7: That's all right. All we need is one more now to make it a set of doubles. And we have the Joe Corcoran Memorial Cup, Saturday the 25th of July, Ardnarees Sarsfield GA. The game starts at 1, live music and barbecue. Please come along, the Irish Heart Foundation. It's for a very good cause, the Bowl Jinkin' Joe. So we wish everyone well with
6: Lovely.
7: That. Here's one legend of the three, Vincey Duffy, one of the all-time greats. How are you keeping?
8: That sounds a bit... Jerry, it sounds a bit... Right.
7: Now, hold on before you go, take out your organ. Did you get your hands on Sam...
8: Yesterday, yeah.
7: How did that happen?
8: I was in the house and Anthony Kerr's son, he came down and he said to me, he says, you want to be lowered outside the shop?
7: Yeah.
8: I said, for what? He says, just come down, he says, and you'll find out. So I went down and next thing anyway, there was four or five of them outside and this fella came up, he says, I've Sam McGuire here, he says, I want you to lift it.
7: Stop. And did you lift it?
8: No, but the men.
7: But the men. And is there pictures and galore?
8: I hope that I lift it on Sunday.
7: With the help of God. With the help of God.
6: Now, come in, Jerry. He'll give you the scoreline and all.
7: Wait a minute now. We'll do that now in 1 second as well. But I want to say this much about the organ. It was a mouth organ until we joined the EU. And after the EU, then became a harmonica. Is that right?
8: That's right, John. Yeah.
7: All right, now, score prediction for Sunday.
8: I say Mayo 2-18 for Mayo.
7: Right.
8: And one...
7: Be careful now.
8: 1-14 for...
6: Right, we'll take it.
7: Yes, we'll take it.
6: We'll take it, Vinny.
7: There'll be a lot of smiles and a lot... Is this the big organ or the small organ?
8: It's the big one.
6: Vinny, where's the small organ you had?
8: I swallowed it.
7: Swallowed the small organ. And he don't know whether it came out or not. He's not quite sure. Huh?
8: Well, I had a few
7: You are flushed with success.
8: I had a few pints with one night and I think it came out.
7: Well, that helped it on its way. That had sent it on its way. If anything to do with that... Anyway, all right, organ ready. What are you going to do?
8: Far away from the land of
7: the Shamrock and Hill.
6: Oh, lovely.
7: You go pure. What?

0: Right to the
1: well,
0: bitter
1: end. Well, I tell you something, he's mighty.
0: Isn't he mighty? I think the small one is helping the big one. The small one is pumping from inside. And God bless you.
2: I might give another one.
0: You might later on.
1: Oh, the Lord, yeah, well, I tell you, give him another one later on, Jerry. Yeah.
0: Come on here to this young man now here. And we say, what, you want to say something special. What do you want to say?
3: Hello.
0: And you want to say Mayo for Sam.
3: Mayo for Sam.
0: Mayo for Sam, that's what we want. Where's Marty Morrissey gone?
1: Oh, Marty be out in a couple of minutes, Jerry. Yeah. Marty be out in a couple. Now, listen, I've been a housekeeper to do here, Jerry.
0: All right.
1: The huge crowds who attended the 50th celebration of Knock Shrine last weekend were rewarded with a day of prayer, song and stories and refreshments. Congratulations and a big thank you to Father Richard and his amazing team for an exceptional day. The format of the day was excellent. The interview by Father Richard with Tommy Martin, with Father Richard by Tommy Martin was a start, was excellent. Also, the interviewer and the interview left no stone unturned in telling a story that has to be one of the greatest. So said our great friend Jerry, Agnes Curley. She tells a good old Agnes and Shum.
0: Yeah,
1: God bless her. Due to unforeseen circumstances, the opening of our new Scout building in August has been postponed until further notice. A new date will be announced later, and thanks to our great friend Penny Walken in Ballina Boy Scouts for letting us know about that. Cleo Winter's new song, please, Silver Threads and Golden Needles. That's been requested. I think we have it in the system now. We'll do our best to get to it today. Could you please play the song The Boys from the County Mayo for Tom and Swinford. Jerry, where could you get a good spread of sheets and duvets?
0: Huh?
1: That's what a listener wants to know. And where
0: a good
1: could you
0: spread,
1: get a good spread of
0: a good spread?
1: It said here, a good spread of sheets and duvets.
0: Well, that's
1: now,
0: a good question.
1: Could you please play a request for my favourite waitress in the loft? Her name is Michaela Mulaney, and she's absolutely brilliant. Oh. Nothing is ever a problem for her. She has always a smile on her face, and this comes from a regular customer. And also, are Mayo or Dublin men, or please play Mike Denver's Mayo Are Back. We'll play that a little bit earlier on. And happy birthday to Brian Higgins in Johnstown. Now, Jerry, we have a man in here now, Jerry.
0: What's wrong with him?
1: The mighty man from Mayo. Seamus, pull into the microphone there.
4: Thank you, Paul.
1: Seamus Moore, how are you getting on?
4: Mighty, Grand Paul.
1: Well, you were in the Brusna last night.
4: I was in the Brusna last night. We had a mighty night there. We had some guests with us, including Olivia Douglas and Paul O'Connor and Mick Mulhern.
1: And you're flat to the mat. How many dates are you doing in a row?
4: About 70 or 80, the usual... for this time of year.
1: 70 or 80. And how does the throttle stick it?
4: Ah, sure, look at it.
1: Every night of the week, Mick. Or Seamus. Every night.
4: Most nights, yeah. Most nights until the end of September, yeah.
1: But God bless you. I don't know how you do it. He's not going to sing yet. He's not going to sing yet, James. Tell me this. I want to get down to business. You have a new song out about Mayo.
4: I have. It's called The Boys of 26. Mayo 2026.
1: Yeah, Mayo. And when did you write that?
4: Well, I got a fella rang me on Sunday evening, would you believe it, around 7 o'clock, and asked me to have a listen to this, and I liked it, and I went into Jonathan Owen yesterday morning, this time yesterday morning, and it's all ready to go.
1: How did you get in so quick?
4: Well,
1: is it called The Boys? What's it called? The Boys Are Back?
4: No, it's called Mayo 2026.
1: Oh, and I'm trying to find it here now. Mayo 2026. I have it here in the system somewhere. Anyway, and where are you tonight now?
4: Tonight, Paul, Mick Flavin is my special guest, and Conor Owens were down in the lodge in Clohans down there, Knockmore.
1: Right.
4: And tomorrow night, I'm up in Mara Luke's in Tullamacheady. I've got some special guests up there. I've got, including John Glenn and Conor Owens, Shane Moore, Sean Fahey from Belmullet. And on Friday night, I'm down in Connolly's Bar in Hollymount.
1: So, and that's on what night?
4: On Friday night.
1: On Friday night.
4: Yeah.
1: Well, listen, I'm going to play the Mayo song in a minute, but before I do that, I have to play the Almighty Man from Mayo. So tell me this, would that song take us by surprise, the success of it?
4: Well, as soon as I heard it on YouTube one day. I was going through YouTube, and I heard it on YouTube, and I said, this is a great song, and a fella called... Kieran Henry from Touring wrote it, and he was singing it, but I took it into the recording studio in Tullamore, and I was very happy. We'd done a video of it, and it really took off, you know, so it's a great... I'd get lots of requests for it every night.
1: I tell you what I'm going to do. I'm going to play it now, then I'm going to line up your Mayo song. Here is Seamus Moore, as only he can sing it, and one chord. The Mighty Man from Mayo.

0: Yeah, Yamadamadu, there you are, Seamus. We'll be back to Seamus in a minute, Jerry. Now, as we said, the place is a buzzing. Let's get...
1: The place is a hopping and
0: I'll tell you something, Jerry. I don't know what kind of calf nuts he's on, but I tell you, Marty's looking well.
1: I think he went off calf nuts a few years ago. He's gone on Clarinder and Pollard. Do you ever hear of Pollard?
2: No, I never heard of Pollard. What's Pollard?
1: Pollard is like a meshed Clarinder, like if you'd mesh down calf nuts.
2: Right, okay, well, whatever it is, I'm going on it immediately for the next week.
1: Well, you don't need it.
2: If I can look like Paul Claffey, I want to look like Paul. That's the whole idea.
0: I wish...
1: That's your hero.
2: That's my hero.
1: Tell me, man. Look at how many miles in the... I love asking you about mileage. How many miles in the last week?
2: Oh, I've done a fair bit now between Limerick, Galway, Mayo, Kerry. I love Mayo, so I love being here. So it's lovely, and thank you indeed for having me on your show, and Paul. So, and it's great to be in the main street. God, there's a lot of colour in Ballina. Oh. And all over Mayo. It's fantastic.
1: Absolutely. And why wouldn't there be? Now, will you give us a sentence or two about Sunday before we move on? What's your assessment of it all?
2: My assessment is that I think, contrary to what a lot of people are saying, Mayo, yes, good on, the green and red are Mayo. I think you have a great chance. I think I've done the last two games against Cork and against Louth. And I know this is a step up again. But I just think there is such a thing as a Croke Park team. And I think Mayo have, if their attitude is right, and I think it will be, knowing Andy and being a friend of Andy's, I think they will have their attitude is right. They have nothing, the beauty of Mayo next Sunday is, they have nothing to fear. And that is the truth. Like, because you could be in bonus territory, but the reality is Mayo have as much passion and as much attitude as Kerry, but they also have the skill to match Kerry. And I do think the fact that they've played two games there and won well, I thought they were defensively very good against Cork. They were very good against Louth. I remember Louth won the Leinster Championship last year. Okay, you're still going up a higher grade now because this is Kerry. But I think the expectation is very low nationwide. I think everybody's not giving you a chance. And that isn't that beautiful?
1: Yeah.
2: Because you can go in there and give it loads. And you have... In Dara Byrne and Kobe, you've got two fabulous talents. But you also, when I look at your bench, and you look at fellas like Matthew Ryan, who can come in, and you have what Limerick had yesterday.
1: Firepower.
2: You have. I mean, I looked at them, they're not related, but you had the Morrisseys, you had Dara Donovan, you had all these lads, David, all willing to come in. You have the same on your bench. And sometimes you need somebody from outside to tell you, you have nothing to fear here.
1: And so the reality is, earlier in the year, there wasn't a snowball's chance. People booked holidays. They said it'll never happen this year. This kind of, in a lovely, pleasant way, has taken everyone by surprise.
2: Yeah, and isn't it wonderful? And you can go up and enjoy it and say, well, look at where we are. We're building a team. You've got young talent mixing in with the experience. And you can just give it welly. And I'm sure that they will. And I love the fact that they've played the last two games there because now they're used to Croke Park. And it is different. And I say to lads who get to All-Ireland Club, my club were in the All-Ireland Club final many, many years ago. And they wanted, that was different. It was March, it was St. Patrick's Day. But when you've never played there, going to Croke Park is a huge transformation. Everything is different. It's bigger, it's awesome, it's intimidating. And I know club and county are different, but now Mayo have been there with these young lads. And they love it. I loved, and it was only, I saw it because I was doing the match. I don't think it was shown on the screen. When the game was over, I think it was Kobe and Jordan Flynn went over to Hill 16 and waved to the crowd. Like, I loved that youthful flair and family. And I thought, fantastic. You know, and if they bring that attitude, I think that they'll give it a right good rattle.
1: Someone was saying the other day that you were talking about Croke Park and how it's that massive step up. The difference for young fellas in particular is you can make a mistake on your local pitch or even on your county grounds and grand and you get over it. But when you do it in Croke Park, the problem is you have 30, 40, 50, 60, 70, maybe even all 82,000 people hammering abuse against you. Tough to cross that line.
2: It is. And I mean, I know last Sunday I was talking with Brendan about the parade because when I was a young boy growing up in West Clare, I dreamt of marching behind the Artane band. And every time Micheál O'Hare or Micheál O'Hurtig did a match, I went out and I played ball up against the wall. And amazingly, I always scored the winning goal for Clare in the last minute of the All-Ireland final. Now, I never got within an S's roar of it, but it's kind of dreamland. And I was asking Brendan, it was interesting that when in 2010, when Tipperary played Kilkenny in the All-Ireland final, they had these two words at the back of every jersey, F and R. focus, I think was it, and restraint or something. I forget what it was now. But it was to focus as they went on the parade. And psychologists, you look at Catherine Curd, what she's done with, Caroline Curd with Limerick. So it's all about attitude, and Mayo won't fear. That's the beauty of Mayo. You don't fear, Kerry. You might have lost them over the years, but you don't fear them. And that's the beauty of Mayo. I mean, if like Louth would be in a different environment again, because this is new to them. So I think the psychology is important. I think you've got the football talent. It is bonus territory. And what the hell?
1: And tell me this, what's your routine now for this coming Sunday?
2: My routine is to socialise as much as I can every night in Ballina or Castlebar or Westport. I might go up on Saturday night. No, I'm joking.
1: I know you're joking.
2: Last night I was in, I was on Morning Ireland yesterday doing bits and pieces, and then last night I went in and I edited the Mayo package because I was here last week for the news for Thursday. Then I have to do, when I go back to Dublin tonight, I do Kerry tonight and have that done. And then I kind of, because I'm doing the football final on the TV on Sunday myself, I'm kind of preparing from tomorrow on. I'm trying to focus myself, a bit like Mayo and Andy. I want to focus and try and do all my research and have everything done. And you know from doing the game, people differ doing commentaries. I believe in what Roy Keane does, you know, fail to prepare, prepare to fail. Uh-huh. So I like to have all my bits and pieces done, so I have it all in my head. But you don't use Fiverr.
1: All your ducks in a row.
2: Yeah.
1: All right. Now, look, I know we're under pressure to take a break because you have to do that, Paul.
0: Yeah.
1: Marty's party.
0: Yes.
1: We're not forgetting it. We're going to talk about Marty's party after this break.
0: Well, I'll take the break. Marty's party and a whole lot more. So join us after this very quick break.
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4: Hi, Sean here from Willie McBride's and the Ferrymen in Hoboken. 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
0: Lovely. Well, the paparazzi are here with Marty Morris. He'll have to send a search party out for him, Jerry.
21: He's gone up. He's gone. Hey, Marty, come on. We talk about the party. Looking forward to the Bunny Conlon Home Festival, the Welcome Home Festival from the 31st of July to the 9th of August. And not to forget the Bunny Conlon Show, Bank Holiday Monday, the 3rd of August, where hopefully Sam McGuire will be at it. I thought you were gone on a blooming sponsored walk.
2: No,
21: you were halfway up the town.
2: That's right. I've loads of friends in Mayo, so I have to say hello to them all.
21: By all means. Do you know now some of them will be talking about it? Mm. Like, I know Catherine Connolly has gone in there.
2: Right.
21: And she said she's going to do 7.
2: Yeah.
21: What about it in 6.5 years' time? Marty Morrissey, Uachtaráin na hÉireann.
2: I don't honestly think so. I think Catherine Connolly is a break. I loved Michael D, to be honest with you.
21: Yeah.
2: And I wish Catherine Connolly the best of luck. But yeah. No, I don't think so,
21: But did you see what happened to you when you came here? Like photographs, autographs, running after you, tickling you.
2: And they were all women, by the way. Did you notice that?
21: Well, I saw a few men tickling you as well. You'll take tickling.
2: There was a couple of lads there as well, but we got rid of them.
21: Come on. Marty's party. How many years of it?
2: This is our third year. We're going to Spain, and thank you for mentioning it, because Paul is the master of all
0: this.
2: That's
0: all right,
2: Everybody loves Paul's things, but this happened by accident. It was really Mario Rosenstock and Oliver Callan taking the mickey out of me on their programmes, and they're dressing up in pink shorts down to their belly buttons with white teeth all over the place. And instead of saying, Marty Morris, the RT News Croke Park, it was, hi, I'm Marty and I like to party. So we great crack with it, and I said, God, could we make something out of this? Because I remember, I think I told you this before, one of my favourite people that I ever worked with was the late Cullen Murray. And in USA... Italian 19, USA 94, après match, were mimicking Cullen, but he didn't really like it. And I said, Cullen, the biggest flattery, biggest compliment is when they imitate you. Yeah. And we kind of persuaded, but I never thought 20 years later it might happen to myself. So I decided to do kind of a variety show, and we did a few shows around Ireland, and then Celestra Travel asked me to do it in Spain. So on the 1st of October this year, we're doing our third one, and it like Paul... And I mean this, Paul does, everybody tells me Paul Caffey shows are fantastic.

0: Eve Cowden and Dana on night only on the Sunday night. And then we have the Whistling Donkeys, and we have Kathy Durkin, we have Tommy Fleming, Sean Kane, the Galway Tenors. So every night is a variety show. Mm. So it's quite big now, in fairness. So we're getting we have a limited number, just a few, actually, and thank you for asking about it. Few tickets left. From every airport, there's just a few tickets left. Can I give out the number?
1: Well, Martin, that's the thing I was going to ask you. But yeah, I was going to say another thing before you give out the number. You'd be a hard enough sort of a client to imitate. I don't know how you'd go about imitating you.
0: Well... Hello.
1: No, I know that part. I'm on about the voice.
0: Body like mine. Hold on, I need to say when you've a body like mine, you've got to move there.
1: Shake the tush, Marty, baby. Shake the tush. Party with Marty and shake the tush. What about this number anyway for Marty's start?
0: Yes, Deirdre's number is 085-753-9038 or deirdre@cholestertravel.com. But the main thing is, look, there's only a limited number and we'd love to have you with us. 085-753-9038.
1: And what are the dates again?
0: 1st of October, you can fly from Knock and Dublin or Shannon or Galway, wherever you want, and you fly into Alicante. Cholestertravel Travel will organise the buses, they pick you up and they bring you down to Calpe. I've never in Calpe. I was only in Calpe the first time 2 years ago, but it is stunning. Mm. It's Casablanca.
1: You know it, Paul.
2: I know it,
0: But there's a magnificent, if you Google it, there's a magnificent rock, and if you're interested, you can climb it. But the beaches are miles long and there's lovely cafes, and we're going to do a cruise on a catamaran in the Mediterranean one of the days during the week, and we've organised a bus tour to Valencia, which I'm going to do myself because I've never been there. But you know, the bottom line here is just life is for living.
2: Yes.
0: And you've got to make the most of it. And since
1: it's
0: short.
2: There's no trailer behind the hearse.
0: Yeah. No, there isn't. And I lost my mum four and a half years ago. Yeah. And I kind of changed my attitude as well. And I said, God, you never know when this tragedy happens. You know what I mean? Yeah. So I just wanted to enjoy life, and I enjoy people. And that's basically the core of it.
1: Do you sing?
0: In the chorus.
1: there wouldn't be a couple of lines.
0: Oh, my lovely Rose of Clare, you're the sweetest girl I know. That's it.
2: Yeah.
1: Stop, she had only warmed up.
2: I thought he was going to launch into it.
0: That woman over there could do it. She can sing, look.
1: Look, it's a pleasure having you.
0: Thank you very, very, and thank you, and the very best of luck to Mayo on Sunday. We'll be there, and you never know, the green or red might be celebrated. I've already asked that if you win the All-Ireland, I'll be down to you on Monday night.
1: You'll be very
2: lovely.
1: But when I tell you this before we let you go, we're confident.
0: I'd say you are.
1: By how much? How many points?
0: Well, do you know what? On the day that's in it, one will do.
1: Get us across the line.
0: I think Mayo people would be delighted if they could
2: get one. Well, we are praying.
1: There's some men for one.
2: We are praying that Sam Maguire, Jerry, is going to come home to Mayo.
1: Yes.
2: Let's ask Dave Howley to sing it for us.
1: Yeah, Howley.

0: Dave Howley and the gang. Sam Maguire is coming home to Mayo for Joanne and Sam Gavin in Greenhill Estate. Please play The Wonder of You. And this comes from Kay and Rhea. Looking forward to the Bunny Connan Welcome Home Festival from the 31st of July to the 9th of August. And not forgetting, of course, Sherry, the famous Bunny Connan show on the Bank Holiday Monday.
1: The help of God.
0: Where hopefully Sam Maguire will be at it as well. Now, Jerry.
2: Now.
0: Yeah, go on
2: for
0: ahead.
2: All the staff in Hallahan's News Agency, I want to say hello to them first of all. And then I want to talk to, without any fear of dispute, the Lord Mayor of Ballina, in fact, the Lord Mayor of North Mayo, one of the all-time greats. Binny Walken, how are you?
3: How are you doing, Jerry? And you're welcome to Ballina, absolutely. And I had to come up to you because I have a special programme here on my hand.
2: Well, Binny,
0: tell us about it. I thought he was going to say an Ireland ticket.
2: He'll have that too, the same boy. He'll pull one out of some pocket. Tell me about this programme, Binny.
3: My father was always connecting between the Salmon Festival and me with the Scouts and in the football. He was always collecting programmes. And I came across this last night. 1948 All-Ireland programme in pristine condition. It was between Mayo and Cavan. And it's great to have it on the weekend that we have.
2: Oh, no doubt about it. And as you said, it's absolutely, Benny, in first-class condition. I wonder how much was it?
3: Sorry?
2: How much was it of cost at the time?
3: At the time, it was...
2: Oh, there it is.
3: 5p.
2: 5 old p, look at that. And there's the photographs as well of the Mayo team, the green and red, it says, and the Cavan team as well. And the Cavan team are in blue and with a white collar, and it's absolutely pristine. Binny, have you much of that kind of stuff in your house?
3: I haven't.
2: Have you anything from 51?
3: I have.
2: What have you from 51?
3: I should have brought it up. I have the paper cuttings. My father used to have a big album. He cut them out, and he...
2: Scrapbook job. Well, it's great to have it. Now, Bridie Gallagher.
3: Yes, Jerry, I have, would you believe it? I'm married to a Bridie Gallagher.
2: I know you are, yeah.
3: And I have 4 lovely old LPs of Bridie Gallagher. In mighty condition.
2: Well, with the help of God.
3: That was my hobby. I always was collecting. Now, before me, my father was, but I've something like nearly 1,000 LPs.
2: Oh, Binny, will you stop? Well, with the help of God, the next day we're around Ballina, bring up the brides. Binny, how much will they win it by?
3: I think we're going to win it by 2 points, because the one thing I have to say, I always say it no matter where I have, if you have a good team, my God, you can do an awful lot with it.
2: You can work magic.
3: And I think we have the best supporters. Spain might have them, but we also have them.
2: By the way, Binny, you've said it all. The great Binny Walken, one of the all-time greats.
0: All right, I'm going to take a very quick break. Okay, time here on Midwest Radio. Oliver Kelleher time. It's 20-1.
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0: Ah, the loft is absolutely buzzing here in Ballinara. Marty said he's the best Irish breakfast he ever had in all his life on the loft.
2: Well,
0: I'll
2: tell you something, he certainly had, and what's more, now he's ready for the dinner.
0: And another man who's after having his breakfast is the one and only Seamus Moore. He decides you're there now.
2: He is. I'm going to talk to him now one second, but we have a young woman here now, a next generation Helen, and this young lady wants to say, this is Maria, and Maria, what do you want to say?
16: Up Mayo.
2: Up Mayo, Maria.
16: Okay.
2: Well, Mayo, well, fair play. Nice and lady, quiet. Yeah. Nice and said now, Paul. Nice and said. More Seamus, one of the all-time greats. I thought it was 86, but you tell me it was 87 that you did the business with the JCB.
17: Christmas 87, yeah, it was around that time. JCB song, yeah. And the rest is history, Jerry.
2: Well, do you know something? And you'd be listening to us, I know, in fairness, at the risk of sounding big-headed, but we've always said, Paul and I, without fear or contradiction, and I'm saying it now straight to your face, eyeball to eyeball, there isn't a better man than you for finding a song and coming back with it and making it a hit. Like, you've had more of those than we've had hot dinners.
17: I've been very lucky in that sense, Jerry, with the Winning Dream and the JCB song, the 150, the...
2: Sligo Way.
17: Of course, the Sligo Way, yeah. I've been very lucky, yeah, so yeah, I can't complain.
2: Do you know the minute you hear a song, it's either for you or it's not?
17: I do. It happened with the Mighty Men from Mayo. I heard it on YouTube by a guy called Kieran Henry that wrote it, and I knew straight away that it was a hit, like, you know, and I was right.
0: Well, take us back to the Transit Van.
17: Transit Van.
0: What year was that?
17: That was 1996. That's
0: Lord, that was
17: years
0: one
17: ago.
0: Of the most popular songs, wasn't it, Jerry?
17: No, and today it's still more popular than ever.
2: To be sell from the sound, the Transit Van.
17: That's right, yeah. It's still more popular, yeah. No, 30 years, like, it's I'm trying to get rid of a song, like.
2: Do you know what you have as well? You have a powerful memory.
17: Well, I suppose I have, Jerry, yeah.
2: Well, you have, there's no doubt. So Paul was on about that 75 nights now on the trot.
17: Yeah, around.
2: Is it the orange juice that helps you with that?
17: It would be the vitamin C, I'd say.
2: Yeah, you take a fair bit of it, I know.
0: Yeah. Fair play. I went through his dates earlier on, Jerry.
2: I know you did. But
0: what car is going to be in Mayo tomorrow, in Castlebar tomorrow?
17: The official Mayo 26 car is going to be outside McBurns tomorrow in Castlebar, yeah.
0: Look forward
2: to like that. So tell us, are you ready, Paul?
0: I'm ready, but I want you to have a quick hello there to our great friends, Jerry, from the Moy Hotel in Foxford. They're there beside you, Tommy and Maureen Noon. I want you to have a quick word with them.
2: I will, for certain.
0: Lovely couple.
2: Where are you tonight, before we forget it?
17: Oh, I'm in the lodge in Clohans tonight with McFlavin.
0: I've gone through them, Jerry.
17: I'm in Moralukes. We've got loads of guests there. And Friday night in Connolly's Hollymount.
2: Oh, you said it all, Tommy and Warren. I remember I did the outside broadcast for you. That's the day we opened the job. How are you?
13: Not too bad. Good.
18: We're good.
2: All is well, Tommy.
18: All is well. We wish him to don't wish me all the best of luck on Sunday. And those that don't get to the match, we have the big screen. As big as the side of your cruiser there. So come in and enjoy.
2: Well, Tommy, will you set that screen up in that gorgeous function room that you brought me into? Do you know that function room? And you have that clear view of the Moy.
18: We have one verse of Moonlight and Mayo.
2: Tommy, it's all yours. Come on, Tommy.
18: It's just a year ago today I left Hold Aaron's Isle. My heart.

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And I know she's waiting where we said goodbye in Old Mayo.

0: You've hit it on the head, Seamus. Well done, Seamus Moore. God, Jerry's mighty.
1: Thank you, Jerry. Thank you.
0: That's a mighty, mighty song.
1: Up Mayo. Mayo for Sam and Kerry for butter.
2: Good lad. That's what we like to hear. Go ahead. How are you fixed there now,
0: Paul? Oh, no, I tell you, we're on our goodbyes. I want to say hello to Mary Moran across the road from us here in the loft. She makes a lovely cup of tea. And for Rose Conway and all her family in Ballina, from Sister Maureen in Donegal, they are saying up Mayo. Now, also wish Anthony, the boss from Cars, Cars Daybreak, a very happy birthday, a special one today from all his friends in Bridge Street. See you in the bog pub. See you in the pub for a great party. Now, Jerry, I'm out of time, but let me tell you, we have a bucket loads of requests.
2: Have you?
0: I'll ask Sarah, to put them to one side, and we'll get them tomorrow, because there's hundreds of requests there I'm just not going to get to.
2: And with the help of God, we'll have another bucket load tomorrow.
0: Now, tomorrow we're in Castlebar.
2: Tomorrow we're going to be as near to Mick Burns as we said. That makes no difference. We're in Castlebar. Mick, with the help of God, will join us, and so many others
0: so
2: too.
0: So the madness will continue, yes. And we make no apologies for it, Jerry.
2: No, we'll make no apologies for it. Absolutely.
0: Andy gave us the green light, and you're
2: good
0: aft.
2: We're good to go. Is there 30 seconds for this, boy?
0: Go on, Vinny.
2: Go on, Vince.
3: Right.
2: Go on, 30 seconds of it.
3: 30 seconds,
0: yes,
3: isn't
0: right,
3: it?
0: Here we go.
2: Go on, Vincey. Go on, give it to him.
3: Michael Gordon, right?
2: Right, right, oh, right.

0: Whoa!
1: Oh, you fire!
0: Vinny, by God, Vinny, we have to cut you short. Vinny, I'm going to tell you something. He won't get airlocked. No. Jerry Shinney, thank you very much to everybody who came along to say hello to us today. As we said, the madness will continue. We can't leave Ballina, Jerry, without a verse of a song, and only one verse from the one and only Jerry Guthrie. Mayo will always be home. From Paul and Jerry in Ballina, God bless. Back from Castlebar, and God willing, in the morning.

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14: E-scooters to be banned for all under 18s, with tax, insurance, high-vis and helmets all to be required for riders under new rules.
15: Deputy calls for speedy delivery of essential upgrades at University Hospital Galway as large numbers attend the hospital's ED again today. This Sunday is Reek Sunday, with the theme of this year's pilgrimage, road safety. Special exhibition celebrating Mayo football at the Clark Museum of Irish History in Ballina. While in sport, live commentary here on Midwest Radio of Mayo's All-Ireland Senior Football Championship final against Kerry.
14: All these stories and more are coming up after this.
0: Taste the summer at Super Value, with 3 for €10 on Irish barbecue meats like beef burgers and chicken thighs, 3 for €10 on fruits like strawberries and raspberries, or 3 for €5 on Hunky Dory's share bag and 7-Up Pepsi and Club 1.75 to 2 litres. 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
14: And you're very welcome to the main lunchtime news this Tuesday with Teresa O'Malley and Scott Stevens. The Tánaiste says people supplying e-scooters to children need to take responsibility for their actions. Simon Harris believes alongside new government legislation, parents and retailers need to have a look at themselves. A ban on e-scooters for under-18s is to be brought in alongside a licensing system for adults. High-visibility clothing and helmets will also be required for riders. Simon Harris says it isn't all about what the government and the Gardaí can do.
16: There are already fines in place, depending on the age of the person on an e-scooter, whether that fine can fall to them or not. But I do think we have to push this back somewhat alongside a suite of legislative reform to the idea of how's the child getting the e-scooter in the first place. And these things aren't inexpensive. Like, they're not inexpensive. You're not saving up small sums of pocket money and walking into, name a toy shop. And what the hell is a toy shop doing selling an e-scooter? And they are, by the way.
17: The Office of Public Works today announced that admission to heritage sites right across the country will be free for all visitors under the age of 18 throughout next month, the month of August. The initiative aims to encourage young people and families to discover Ireland's rich cultural and historical heritage while helping to make the experiences more accessible by removing financial barriers. For example, in Mayo, visitors can journey back almost 6,000 years at Cadia Fields, where young explorers can discover the world's oldest known stone-walled fields through engaging exhibitions and dramatic Atlantic scenery. And in places like County Sligo at the Carrimore Megalithic Cemetery, where young visitors can uncover the mysteries of Ireland's oldest megalithic tombs through immersive exhibitions and engaging storytelling that bring prehistoric Ireland to life. Now, tickets can be booked online in advance for a number of OPW heritage sites. All children under the age of 18 must be accompanied by an adult. And for more information on the programme of events for free admission for under 18s, you can look up www.heritageireland.ie.
14: A TD has called for University Hospital Galway to be designated as critical infrastructure under the Critical Infrastructure Bill in order to speed up its redevelopment. Earlier this year, Galway County Councillors made a similar call when a motion was passed by representatives. Now, Fine Gael TD for Galway West, Sean Kine, has said that the people of Galway and the wider West and Northwest region deserve healthcare infrastructure that is fit for the 21st century and capable of meeting the growing demands of the population. Today, figures from the Irish Nurses and Midwives Organisation show that there are 64 patients waiting on trolleys at University Hospital Galway. Well, Deputy Kine joins me on the line now this lunchtime. Deputy, how would this help with speeding up the delivery of the hospital's redevelopment?
18: Well, I think what we have to look at here is the quickest delivery possible for a critical piece of infrastructure. And we saw during COVID what could happen when the Mater Hospital were able to fast track and build a 98-bed ward block at that time, and to do so in 2 years, to open it in 2 years. So that's what can be done when there is a rush on planning and on design and everything like that. So what we have now in University Hospital Galway is the decision that we are going to redevelop it. We have a master plan. We have a critical vote that was successful at City Council to transfer some land to the HSC to move the helipad and provide a taxiing area as well. So two helicopters could land and be there at the same time. And we now plan to develop two new ward blocks, which will contain 300 beds plus maternity and paediatric services. And that's the first phase of this redevelopment, and that'll be followed by a regional cancer centre, new laboratories, a new ward block again with emergency department and additional beds. So this is about trying to fast track as best we can the planning process to allow for this redevelopment to plough on as quickly as possible.
14: In terms of the issues that University Hospital Galway is facing, I just see today that there are 37 patients on trolleys in the hospital, the third biggest number in the country. A redevelopment is certainly welcome and an expansion is welcome, but it's not going to help in the immediate term.
18: No, we have a new temporary emergency department, which has assisted because there's additional capacity there that has improved the situation over the last number of years. But what we need critically are beds, that's hugely important in terms of the plans that we have, that the first two phases will be in relation to additional beds. So that'll be two ward blocks, 150 beds in each ward. We also look at moving the outpatient services out to Merlin Park, and that'll again free up capacity for the redevelopment of University Hospital Galway. So I think this is an exciting plan for Galway and indeed the region. And eventually when there is a new helipad built on the roof of the emergency department, that'll speed things up there as well. Galway is actually one of the busiest hospitals in the country in terms of helicopter landings. And indeed, when the Children's Hospital is built and opened, it'll be even busier because critical children will be able to be helicoptered into the new Children's Hospital, which isn't possible at present with existing structures that they have in Dublin. So these are exciting plans and absolutely vital plans for patients, for staff and for the general region. And so it's important that the West of Ireland gets high quality healthcare as good as anywhere else.
14: And this redevelopment and, you know, a need for newer facilities at the hospital have been in demand for a long time. What's taken so long? The question on a lot of people's mind will be, this should have happened ages ago.
18: It should, and I'd be the first to say, and I've said this on the record, that we've spent years in Galway debating what we should do and where we should do it. We lost critical years in that debate over whether we should move the full hospital to Merlin Park or whether we should redevelop where we are and build elective services instead in Merlin Park. So that decision has now been made. The vision is there. The master plan has been published. We know the order of priorities. So the commitment now is there to move on and build out the facilities that we have. But you're right, these facilities were needed a long time ago. But as I said, now the decisions have been made. The master plan is there. We know what we're doing. We know where we're doing each individual project. And we're ploughing on now with design and planning applications to ensure that we can deliver a world-class facility in University Hospital Galway grounds for Galway, Mayo and the region.
14: Okay, Fine Gael, TD for Galway West, Sean Kine, we'll leave it there. Thank you very much for joining us this morning.
17: This Sunday is Reek Sunday, when thousands of pilgrims are expected to climb Crowpatrick, Ireland's holy mountain, to pray and participate on the summit, in the celebration of Mass, and in the sacrament of reconciliation. The 2026 theme for the annual National Pilgrimage is road safety. Father John Kenny, the administrator of Westport Parish, which includes Crowpatrick, is encouraging participants travelling by road to participate in the climb to do so safely. He's also urging climbers to stay on the pilgrim's path in the interest of their own safety and to preserve the mountain's habitat and to sustain the pilgrimage for future generations. Numbers climbing on Reek Sunday are expected to be impacted this Sunday by Mayo's participation in the All-Ireland football final in Crow Park. However, numbers attending the traditional Garland Friday climb may well be up as a result of the exodus to Dublin at the weekend, and some pilgrims will opt to climb on Saturday too. Now, Father Kenny joins us on the line. Good afternoon, Father. Reek Sunday, a weekend pilgrimage in many ways.
19: That's right, Garland Friday. We expect more pilgrims this year because there's another pilgrimage on at the weekend, as you're well aware, up to Grow Park. So we do imagine there might be more people climbing on Garland Friday and indeed on the Saturday, Garland Saturday. And maybe some early birds on the extra early birds on the Sunday itself, the Reek Sunday.
17: But do you expect numbers will be significantly impacted because of Crow Park and its attraction on Sunday?
19: I think so, yeah, naturally. People will be probably gone for the weekend in some cases, but those who are around might make the, as I said, the extra effort to go up earlier or on a different day and date. But naturally, yes, it's going to affect the numbers. There's no doubt about it. And it has, over the last few years, it has affected the numbers for the various counties involved in the finals, or in the final. Other years it was Armagh, wasn't it, Galway? The last few years that they both coincided. But I think going forward, the GAA may be reviewing that and maybe moving the final back to August sometime, which mightn't be a bad thing, I think. It might give people something else to look forward to for the rest of the summer, because it seems to be all over this weekend.
17: Yes, it is a lot happening in July, and August looks a lot quieter. However, at the Kropatrick weekend, or the actual Reek Sunday, you always have a theme, and you have a very relevant theme again this year.
19: Yes, we have road safety. Last year we were celebrating the Pilgrimage of Hope, but this year we're on the theme of road safety. It has been a theme in other years, particularly this year I think about 100 people have died so far in road accidents and various events, tragedies. So yes, and of course with people very conscious too of these e-scooters and accidents happen and tragedies happen. So we're very conscious of praying for that team, that people would be safer, and praying for naturally too for the victims and those bereaved by situations and upset and find themselves in difficulty as a result of all of these accidents.
17: You'll need, as ever, priests at the top of Kropatrick to celebrate the many masses and Sacrament of Reconciliation at the top. Have you the priests you need?
19: We have, I could always have more, but yes, we have enough to cover, but it would be great if we had more help. And I think even today now I had another call or two, and I expect there might be before the weekend. We're still on today, Tuesday. Tomorrow, Wednesday, Thursday, there might be people making their final decisions, what their plans are at the weekend. And thankfully, too, some of the older priests who used to climb the mountain are covering for younger priests so that they'd be available to come to the mountain, which is also a nice feature of cooperation and involvement.
17: It's not an easy climb. You need to be in your health to get up there.
19: You do. And we always remind people to do it safely and slowly. Make sure you have warm, waterproof clothing. The weather can be variable, and we're not sure about the weather this weekend. Also, that it is a working farm, so no dogs, please. No dogs at any stage or any time. Water, and if you have phones, make sure there's a bit of battery in your phone, a good bit of battery, just to keep in touch with people so they know where you are and how you're getting along. And just if they keep to the car parking areas, Mountain Rescue people will be there, or the Malt will be there. All the various other bodies that help out, the Gardaí and the local community, Morrisk Development Association, will be kind of facilitating people, helping with traffic and parking and all of that goes with it. And I would just recommend people be safe and to take it easy. I recommend myself to have a stick with you for climbing. It always helps to kind of give yourself a little bit more balance, especially on the steeper sections, which are made a lot safer in recent years thanks to the steps being put in place.
17: Yes, it is a lot safer, a little easier than it was with the work that has been done on the mountain.
19: That's right. Really, it's one of the great features now. And it was a huge undertaking. Father Charlie and others here, the stakeholders locally, got that literally off the ground, if you excuse the pun. And they're just reflecting on it all now, I suppose, to quote the Saw Doctors, from its rolling coastal waters, I see Kropatrick's peak, where once in summertime, the sun were, they climbed the Reek, but where St. Pat's going to be looking down now and wondering across the bay, where are all the Mayo pilgrims gone so far away? But I'm sure they'll be in our thoughts and prayers to anyone that can't be there.
17: And just to bring you back to Garland Friday, what time is Mass on the top of the mountain?
19: Yeah, Father Todd Nolan, local parish priest in Newport and from Westport, will be up there, please God, at 10 o'clock Mass. And we expect there to be maybe a bigger group than other years.
17: And then on Reek Sunday itself, what's the first Mass on the top?
19: First Mass, we start at 8 a.m. Then we're on 9 o'clock, 10 o'clock, 11 o'clock, 12 o'clock, 1 and 2. And then there's also an ecumenical service. Reverend Alex Morahan from Ballina, originally from Lewisburg, he'll be leading an ecumenical service as well early in the morning.
17: So as ever, climb safely. Lots of reasons why people climb, and I'm sure many prayer will be said, as well as around the very important road safety aspect that yes. the Red and Green Mayo may do it in Croke Park on Sunday.
19: We all hope for the best, and everyone enjoys it, and the best team, may they win.
17: Father John Kenny, thanks for joining us this lunchtime.
14: The Clark Museum of Irish History, formerly Jackie Clark Collection in Ballina, is presenting a special exhibition curated by its education coordinator, Mike Kelly, celebrating the rich history and proud traditions of Mayo football. From the great teams and players of the past to today's team carrying the hopes of the county, this exhibition honours the generations who have proudly worn the green and red. It includes original newspaper reports covering Mayo's historic All-Ireland victories in 1950 and 51, along with rare photographs of Mayo teams and players from the 1930s and 1950s. The exhibition boasts the 1950 All-Ireland final match-worn jersey of Father Peter Quinn, the match ball from Mayo's famous 1951 All-Ireland victory, and some of the rarest items in Mayo GAA history. The Celtic Cross medals won by Father Peter, the Flying Dock, Pádraig Kearney and John Ford, together with a selection of medals from their careers. The Clark Museum of Irish History is extremely grateful to the Quinn family for the loan of Father Peter Quinn's jersey and medals, Liam Ford for the loan of John Ford's medals and other artefacts, the Kearney family for the loan of Pádraig Kearney's medals, Joe Thornton, Park, and also Pat Canan, principal of Behy National School, for the generous loan of the 1951 All-Ireland final match ball. The exhibition is now open to the public and will remain open until at least the All-Ireland final. Admission is free and everyone is welcome.
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14: Taking a look at some national and international stories now. A woman in her 50s has been stabbed in an assault at Holy Cross Church in Tremor, County Waterford. A man in his 30s has been arrested following the incident, which happened this morning. Dana Carney reports.
21: Gardaí and emergency services responded to reports of a stabbing at Holy Cross Church in Tremor this morning at around 9:45. A woman aged in her 50s was injured in the assault. It's understood she was inside the church praying when she was attacked. She was taken to University Hospital Waterford for treatment of serious but non-life-threatening injuries. A man aged in his 30s was arrested at a nearby property and is being detained. Gardaí seized a knife, which will be technically examined, and are appealing for witnesses to come forward. Dana Carney in Tremor.
14: The Taoiseach has spoken to the new British Prime Minister, Andy Burnham, for the first time since the Labour leader took office. The two leaders discussed Northern Ireland, the EU presidency and the relationship between the UK and the EU. The legacy of the Troubles in Northern Ireland was also discussed. It was described as a warm phone call by the Department of the Taoiseach, with Micheál Martin expected to visit London in the coming weeks. An Air Corps helicopter is aiding fire services in Tipperary with a blaze on the Slieve Anamon Mountain. The operation got underway yesterday morning, with the blaze impacting Slieve Anamon Bog and a nearby forest. However, council officials are urging people to stop flying drones over the area, as firefighting aircraft cannot operate safely as a result. The forest fire is now under control, with the focus now on the bog. John Shinners, Chief Fire Officer for Tipperary, has the latest.
22: This morning we were dealing purely with a resuming fire on Slieve Anamon Bog. We now have Air Corps helicopter on scene, and they're helping us firefight by dropping baskets of water on top of the burn areas. And that's really the only effective and safe way for that fire to be dealt with at this stage. We are making good progress. They're on scene approximately 2 hours now. We've made substantial inroads.
20: The weather forecast
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14: Mostly cloudy with sunny spells developing for most through the afternoon, staying cloudier in the north of the region. Highest temperatures of 18 to 21 degrees generally, but a little cooler near northern coasts with light to moderate northerly breezes.
20: The weather forecast
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14: Now, it's almost time for the biggest game of football in 2026, and Mayo are just 70 minutes away from the All-Ireland title. Andy Moran's team have hit form when it matters most, and after a stunning semi-final performance against Louth, they've made it all the way to the decider. Standing in their way are the reigning champions Kerry, who are chasing a record-extending 40th All-Ireland title, while Mayo, decked in white for the occasion, go on search of their first for 75 years. Tune into us in Croke Park from 3 o'clock on Sunday afternoon with live commentary from Stephen Grealis and Martin Carney starting at 3:30. Our coverage there is with thanks to Moran's Pharmacy, New Antrim Street in Castlebar. And of course, in advance of that final, Midwest Radio and Mayo GAA are teaming up for a special Up for the Match supporters experience at the TF Royal Hotel and Theatre this Thursday. There will be special guests, including a GAA panel discussions, live music, and also 10 All-Ireland final tickets to be won on the night. Tickets are limited and cost €25. Doors are at 8. The show is from 9 until 11. And for more information, you can go to Midwest Radio's social media channels. And a week out from the attempt to bring Sam home, Mayo GAA handball had a day of success. Mayo handballers claimed 4 All-Ireland doubles championships in the one day to add to the 2 singles championships won by Melanie Nally of Belcarra and Tom McCormack of Claremorris just a few weeks ago. Claremorris duo Paddy Murphy and Niall Joyce secured senior status by winning the All-Ireland Intermediate Doubles title in Fahy in Offaly. Prior to the Claremorris men's heroics, Swinford's Ollie Cassidy and Ballyhadrine's Joe McCann retained their Masters softball title with a one-sided victory over Limerick's Ken Burke and Keith Heelan. George Miller of Swinford and Tom McCormack of Claremorris completed a hat-trick of All-Irelands for Mayo in Fahy, and Mayo's 4th All-Ireland Championship win of the day came in the famous handball stronghold of Kells in Meath. Chris Gavahan and Shane Herity won the over 35s championship in a 3-game, 2-hour battle. Unfortunately, it wasn't a clean sweep for Mayo teams, as Eugene Maloney of Swinford and Michael Munnelly, also of Swinford, lost the Diamond Masters B final to Cork. Moving on to some club results in Mayo in the Premier Junior B Championship Cup. Last night, Ahamore B beat Ardnery Sarsfields B 2 goals, 10 points to 1 goal, 9 points. Mayo Gales B lost out to Cross Malina Deal Rovers B 1 goal and 8 points to 4 goals and 20 points. And lastly, in terms of results in the Premier Junior C Championship Cup Division 1, Killala B beat Lahardon McHale's B. The score there was 4 goals, 7 points to 2 goals, 8 points. Fixture wise, tonight in the Homeland Mayo GAA Minor A Championship 2026 Group 1, Belmullet go up against Westport GAA, while in Group 2, we also have a fixture which is between Castlebar Mitchells and Claremorris. Over in the Minor B Championship 2026 Group 1, Parkyloakes Crimlin face the Neil, while Ball go up against Ardlamah. Lastly, in the Minor B Championship 2026 Group 2, Ballintubber GAA Club face Gael na Dovda, and Tormacady go up against Ballina Stephenites. Moving on to soccer now, and there are Mayo Football League fixtures on Thursday. 3 games and kicking off at 7 o'clock. In the Killeen Sports Ground League 1, Claremorris B face Achill Rovers. Ballyvari Blue Bombers go up against Cross Malina B in the McDonald Construction League 2, as well as Ballinrobe Town B taking on Conn Rangers C. As I said, all of those games kick off at 7 o'clock. Lastly, Pico Lopez is expecting to face a dangerous counter-attacking team in the Champions League later. The Shamrock Rovers captain will lead his side out for the first leg of their second qualifying round tie against Ararat Armenia in Yerevan. The Armenian champions topped their league with a 4-point cushion and knocked Riga from Latvia out in the last round. Lopez is ready for whatever they throw at Rovers this evening.
2: We've done our video, we've done our work, like, as you deal with every team, like, and they're dangerous. They have some really good wingers. Transition play would be very dangerous. You see in the pitch, it's a big pitch, there's space for them to, and they're not afraid to play. So he'll get that with European teams. Like, they have brave players, they'll go on the ball and try and make them play, and we have to be ready for the try.
14: Kickoff is at 5 o'clock Irish time.
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14: And that's your latest news, weather and sport update on Midwest Radio. Pork Walsh is up next. But from myself, Teresa and everyone else here in the newsroom, have a good afternoon.
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Robbie Williams, the man to kick us off this afternoon. That's Let Me Entertain You. Robbie's coming back to Ireland. Yeah, if you're a fan, he's going to play Thomond Park in Limerick. When is it on? July of next year. Tickets for Robbie Williams go on sale on Friday. He was part of that World Cup thing, wasn't he? The halftime show. And he's played in Ireland over 20 times. 20 times. So he's a frequent visitor to Ireland. Tickets for Robbie Williams are on sale this coming Friday for Thomond Park next July. Let Me Entertain You kicks us off. And welcome to Tuesday lunchtime. It's Pádraig keeping you company with your local Carrib Deli at Carrib Oil. Great sambos to go, coffee to go, fuel up the car. It's all there for you at your local Carrib Oil. Mighty show from the lads this morning. Great to hear the buzz. What a buzz around Ballina. Great old crack with Paul and Jerry and all their guests and the passionate as ever Mayo supporters. I tell you, the countdown is well and truly on at this stage. And tomorrow the lads are going to be at Main Street in Castlebar, across from the famous Mick Burns pub. That's where you'll catch the crew tomorrow on the Ireland West Airport satellite cruiser. Paul and Jerry live from 11. I wonder, will Mick have the famous green and red Burns Babes car back on display, back on Main Street? I suspect he somehow might. But it'll be great old crack with Mick and all the gang in Castlebar and all the Mayo supporters in Castlebar. That's tomorrow morning from 11 to 1. Have you heard we have premium level tickets to give away? I know, we have. We're giving them away all this week. Well, one winner at the end of the week. I wish I had tickets every day. So we'll give you all the details on how you can enter for All Ireland tickets after a little while.

0: Two Phils here on Midwest. Philip Bailey and Phil Collins together. She'll get a hold on you. She's an easy lover. Text and WhatsApp, we're open for biz. We've turned on all the buttons, pressed all the buttons, turned on all the machines. The WhatsApps are popping up on my screen here. If you'd like to add to us, love to hear from you this afternoon. We're going to be looking for your photos after a while again. We've got more merchandise, Mayo merchandise, of course, to give away after a while. And yes, opening our competition lines after 2 o'clock to come on the quiz, play our Beat the Alphabet quiz. And the overall top scorer this week will bag for themselves two premium level tickets and a €100 voucher to spend in any of the Plaza groups as you make your way to Croke Park. It's a fantastic prize. We kicked it off yesterday and the reaction really and truly was unbelievable, as you can well imagine. So you might want to get involved after 2 o'clock on that. 087 900 41 41. That's how you can make contact, text in or WhatsApp in. And that's with thanks to Riley's Plates and Pours, New York City. An Irish welcome always awaits. We're going to get into our best years of our lives today. We do this, of course, every lunchtime. And we bring on a little bit of nostalgia for you. And we could dive into literally any year. And you have to try and guess the year. It's a bit of fun. And we're going to kick it off with the number three song. We're in the chart, this very week's chart of a particular year. 087 900 4141 if you want to have a little guess at it. Candy Staton plays next. It was number three, Young Hearts Run Free.
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0: lunchtime here on Midwest and Candy Staten. As young hearts run free, loads of people in with the correct year already, even just after the first song from Candy Staten. Geraldine in Knockmore, hi to you. Pat Cawley as well, spot on, Pat. And loads of Mayo messages coming in as well. And of course, we'll look forward to getting to as many of them as we possibly can. Let's give you a time check now. It's just coming up on 10 to 2 with Oliver Kelleher's.
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0: So, of course, we're looking forward, well, so many events this week, but one of the big ones is the Up for the Match Supporters Experience, TF Royal Theatre in Castlebar. It's on Thursday night and it runs for 2 hours from 9 to 11 o'clock. Just some of our listeners wondering, do you have to buy a ticket online for the event or can you just turn up on the night? Yes is the answer. You have to purchase your ticket in advance. And here's the reason why, because all the tickets are going to be scanned. So you must get your ticket in advance at midwestradio.ie/up for the match. And just to clarify, it'll be 10 individual tickets that's going to be raffled on the night. And everybody who's purchased a ticket for the event will be given a special number. So when you're entering the theatre, you'll be given a separate number. That number goes into the drum then for the draw for the 10 All-Ireland tickets. And I think there's a signed jersey for that as well. They're going to have live panel discussions. Mickey Hart, 3 times All-Ireland winning manager, special guest. Jerry Guthrie, Joanne Gallagher, lots more to be announced there as well. And you can head over to midwestradio.ie/up for the match. And all the proceeds are going to Mayo GAA. And it'll be a great event. And it's sponsored by McGrath Waste Management in Castlebar. That's 9 to 11. And of course, it's live here on Midwest Radio as well. This was the number 2 song on our retro chart, Billy Ocean. Best years of our lives. Can you guess the year, though?

0: Billy Ocean here on Midwest. We're in the best years of our lives. Love Really Hurts Without You. There's a great picture of Killian and Keelan Rooney meeting Marty today in Ballina. Good on you, Marty. The Marty party was in Ballina. Heard him chatting with Paul and Jerry earlier on as he gears up for his own coverage, of course, covering the big game for RTE Sports. So if you're listening, Marty, I hope you're keeping well. Tricia Brown, good on you, Tricia. Tricia really knows her tunes as well. You've got the year in Geraldine Reap in Knockmore. Also, correctly guessing the correct year today on Best Years of Our Lives.
1: 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Cheering on the green and red this Sunday.
2: Ryan O'Donoghue has developed into one of the most influential forwards in Gaelic football, captaining Belmullet to a Mayo Intermediate title at just 20 years of age and Mayo to an All-Ireland Under-20 final the same season. His haul of 1-11 in the semi-final and his leadership on and off the field shows how pivotal a cog he is in this Mayo machine.
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0: So let's get to our number one song then, and there's actually a great piece in all of the papers today. Would you believe it's exactly 50 years ago this week that Elton John and Kiki Dee topped the charts with their iconic duet Don't Go Breaking My Heart. It stayed at number one for weeks and weeks. It was during a summer heat wave. Anybody that remembers the summer of 1976, you will remember that this was the number one. And it's actually just crossed the 1 billion streams on Spotify. 1 billion streams. It's still so popular today. And Elton and Kiki received a special award from Spotify. And she said, every so often, a nice fat check pops into my bank account because of this song. And it actually was a happy accident. She was supposed to be just doing backing vocals for Elton John on Don't Go Breaking My Heart. But Elton's producer at the time saw the potential in it for it to become a duet. And the rest was history. Here it is, our number one from 1976, taking us to 2 o'clock.

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15: The weather forecast.
6: With Connolly's Mercedes-Benz Galway and Sligo, where ordering your 262 vehicle is easy at connollys.ie.
17: Well, if you were up at it earlier on this morning, it was a bit of a shock to the system, to say the least, wasn't it? We had a lot of rain early, very early this morning. It just kind of feels a bit different today, doesn't it? It feels a bit more like Ireland, like Irish weather. But for the forecast, sunny spells will develop if you've had that kind of cloudy, sort of misty morning in your part. Sunny spells are coming our way by the sounds of it. And staying cloudier in the north of the province, though. Temperatures 18 to 21 degrees, a little cooler if you're in coastal areas. Dry for tonight mostly, but staying cloudy in the north. Few spots of drizzle there. And the overnight temperatures ranging 9 to 13 degrees.
15: The weather forecast.
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That's Anne Marie together with Shania Twain right here on Midwest Radio. I know a lot of people from around our broadcast area enjoyed very much Shania Twain when she played in Pullman Park, wasn't it, recently? And it's called Unhealthy. It's almost 2:10. Late lunchbox. And we've got a huge GAA special Beat the Alphabet quiz all this week. In case you weren't with us yesterday, if you missed out, where were you? Because we launched the competition yesterday with Supermax and the Plaza Group. And what a reaction we got. It was absolutely unbelievable. And understandably as well, because they have given us the Plaza Group premium level tickets for the big game, the All-Ireland final. And not only that, a €100 food and fuel voucher, thanks to Supermax and the Plaza Group. So make your match day even better with a stop off at Supermax and the Plaza Group. We're going to be opening the competition lines very shortly indeed. You just need to text in or WhatsApp in. So we'll do that in a little while. 087 900 41 41. If you'd like a mention today, a little shout out. If you want to send us in your Mayo pictures. How are you and your crew supporting Mayo? We had amazing pictures all day yesterday as well. We love to get them in and we post a few of them then on our social medias. A big shout out to Francis Mitchell. He always listens in to the show and he's from Brafey. It's his 50th birthday today. It's a big one. It's a big one. So Francis, just wishing you a great day. Thanks for listening to Midwest. It says here you're always in good form and smiling. It's a great outlook to have. This is for you.

0: Coldplay, Feels Like I'm Falling in Love. We're dying laughing here, the lot of us. It's a great picture, it really is. Shouting here from Westport, and Susie is ready for Sunday. So Susie is the donkey. And they must have made this. They've had to have made this at home. You know the cloth covering that you see laid over horses or donkeys, well, particularly horses. They've obviously made their own Mayo one, and the crests and the green and red, and the donkey looks very content altogether. And I see a few apples on the ground that he can be munching away on, and his Mayo draped cloth covering. A very, very funny photo. And another beautiful photo, Keelan Rooney's first All-Ireland final. Keelan is 7 weeks old and smiling away there in at the photo, and they've even got the jersey and the shorts on at seven weeks of age. So that's great. We love to see them. And let's see, Frances Mitchell making the journey from Errishead, most northerly point, to Shrule, the most southerly point. Thank you for my birthday request. No bother at all, Frances. That's a fair old trek, isn't it? Yeah. When you think of it, it's a huge county, County Mayo. And I see the answers, the screen here, just filling up with people entering our competition. So we just go for it. 087 900 41 41. And you text the word quiz. Quiz will get you into the draw. And we'll pick somebody to come on air and have a go at answering the questions in 40 seconds. The overall winner, it's an overall prize this week, wins the premium level All-Ireland tickets and that €100 food and fuel voucher. It's an amazing prize. And again, thanks to all at Supermax and the Plaza Group. Just ahead of some Duffy, let's bring you a safe driving tip.
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0: sound of Duffy here on Midwest. We're on the Late Late Lunchbox, thanks to Car of Delhi. That is Mercy. Big shout out, please, for Hilary Walsh. Hilary is celebrating her birthday today and is working in AIB in Ballina. So I'm sure you enjoyed the crack with Paul and Jerry and the great Ballina buzz this morning from the mid-morning show. And all the very best to you, Hilary. If you're popping into AIB today, Hilary's celebrating her birthday. And the countdown, yeah, it's well and truly on now at this stage. And tomorrow we'll be hearing from more passionate Mayo supporters. Paul and Jerry hitting the road again. Main Street Castlebar on the Ireland West Airport satellite cruiser. So make sure and pop on down for all the crack there, right across the road from Mick Burns. Mick's famous pub on Main Street.
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0: Midwest in the afternoon. Some guys have all the luck, and that's Rod Stewart. Another great photo coming in. Mayo fever hits Castle McGarrett. Say hi to all the grandchildren. They're all decked out in the Mayo gear. Looking fantastic, I have to say. And that's Ayla, Fionn, Jamie and Lauren. And look at that. They have the garden gnomes, and they're painting even some of the garden gnomes as well in the Mayo colours. It's all going on. It is. Just about anything that can be painted in the green and red. That's happening this week. Julie McDonald. So Julie is on the quiz. How are you, Julie? Your name came up trumps. How are you?
1: Good, how are you?
0: Not too bad at all. We just played a song, Some Guys Have All The Luck. Will Julie have all the luck with us this week? All Ireland final tickets up for grabs. Big prize, Julie, here. And we've got a €100 food and fuel voucher, thanks to Supermax and the Plaza Group. What's going on with yourself, Julie? What are you up to today?
1: I'm just getting ready for work now. I work in Brayfield Hotel, so I'm just getting ready to go there now in a couple of minutes.
0: Oh, very good. Okay, you work at Brayfield House. Tell me this, Julie. You're heading into work today. Are you going to be heading into work on Sunday?
1: No.
0: You got it off. Nice one.
1: Yeah, I did.
0: I can only imagine the difficulty with rotas, with companies and hotels and shops. Everybody wants Sunday and possibly Monday off as well. So that's great. You got the day off to watch the match. All right, Julie, we'd love to send you off to Crow Park to cheer on Mighty Mayo. You never know. If you get the winning score, you could win these premium level tickets. So no pressure, no pressure. Julie, you're ready to go. We've got the letter M for Mary. Okay, for Mary. Answer as many as you can, Julie. And your time starts now. The sea that separates Europe from Africa. I'll move on. A preserve or spreading for bread made from oranges. You might have jam or...
1: Marmalade.
0: Yeah, the Irish for dog.
1: Madra.
0: The famous street carnival in Rio de Janeiro and New Orleans. Famous every year.
1: Madri.
0: When two or more companies join together to become one, what's it called?
1: Merge.
0: The city of Boston is in what American state? Boston.
1: Massachusetts.
0: Yeah, we'll give it to you. We'll give it to you. We got there in the end, Julie. You missed a few early on. I needed Mediterranean, okay? And you got a handful of them anyway, Julie. So not so bad.
1: Okay, thank you so much.
0: All right, thanks a million for coming on. Say hello to all at Brayfield for us today.
1: Thank you. Okay.
0: See you. Take care, Julie. Enjoy Sunday as well.

Dua Lipa, that is Levitating on Midwest, and Stella Lefty, one of the big songs of the summer, and that is Boston. Just a couple of listeners with various queries. Would anybody have any train tickets for Dublin on Sunday? I have tickets for the match, but not the train. And another listener is looking to swap a Hill ticket for the All-Ireland for a stand ticket. And of course, they are willing to pay the difference. Again, if you want to give us a call on any of those, you can contact Sarah. Give Sarah a bell right now. She's working on the show with us today. And it's 0818 3055. Hi, Porrick. I'm listening in Westport here. Please, can you ask the businesses to get more flags out? Thank you. We're supporting Mayo all the way. Well, in fairness, I think, I've never seen, in fairness, so many flags for an All-Ireland final. And it's wonderful to see. It just adds so much colour and the buzz, and it adds to everybody's feel-good factor as we count down towards the day. So there's a good call-out if you are in business anywhere. Get the flags flying high. And the bunting, I tell you, some of our listeners are sending in incredible pictures, the work they've gone to. And I love the homemade signs. I said it yesterday, I love when I see the homemade signs on the road. I think they look great, they really do. Huey Lewis and the News at Midwest. If This Is It, and we've got some Bagatelle shortly.

0: Late, late lunchbox in the afternoon. Huey Lewis in the news, if this is it. So we've got a little prize to give away. We're sending one lucky winner today. A very nice prize pack, okay? It's courtesy of Keith and Michelle and all the crew in Tuam, and they are in business. They're an Irish-owned family business. They're based in the N17 Business Park on the Galway Road in Tuam. And they supply flags and bunting for all sorts of events. They've been doing it for years now. And they supply mainly wholesale to shops. But this week, they have opened their shop to the public and you can just go in and purchase. So everything from flags, car mirror covers, if you're looking for them. They look great as well, don't they? I love them, the mirror covers. Mayo bunting, if you want to deck out the shop or the house or the fence outside. Car flags that you pop on your car. They do all that kind of thing. So just wanted to give them a little mention there. And they're in the N17 Business Park on the Galway Road in Tuam. And they've given us another one of their merch packs to give away. And the pack has got all that stuff that I just mentioned. Okay, so various flags and bunting and mirror covers and car flags and all that kind of stuff. They've put together a little package for our winner. So if you are sending in your Mayo picks, if maybe like some of our listeners earlier on, they've painted sheep and they've made up their own homemade cloth covering for horses and they're painting the garden gnomes and everything. Send us in your picture, even if it's just the flag flying high in the front garden. Send it in to us here. 087 900 41 41. We'll give away a merch pack after a little while.
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0: great to hear that song on the radio again after all those years. For all the Bagatelle fans, I'm sure you still have great memories of Liam and Co performing that at Manny's the Gig all down through the years, all across the West. And that's Bagatelle, our all-time classic, and that is Trump Card.
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0: And I want to dedicate it very specially to Kathleen and Bal. I know you're a huge fan of all the songs from Bagatelle, and I know you loved Huey Lewis in the news a while ago as well. All the best to you, Kathleen, and good on you. Loads coming in. Mayo for Sam, that's Olive Durkin. Some great pictures, Olive, thanks for sharing. From Mountain View Sunna in Charlestown. Mary, hello to you also. I think that's Mary in Swords, and what a great display she she even has green and red watering cans. She made sure everything is matching in the green and red. Mary and Noel Henry in a Connery. And there they are. They've even got the shrubbery, the green and red shrubbery to match. They had planned this well in advance. Of course, we're huge Mayo fans. So a big hello to you both. Flags flying high here in Bonnyconlon, by Jove, they certainly are. And 7-year-old Mark Sheridan from Kilglass, near Enniscrone. Although he's a Sligo man, he's a massive Mayo fan too, and made his debut in Croke Park as a spectator on the same day as Colby. So that's what he's telling everyone. And his mammy Breda is a real proud Mayo supporter. Up Mayo. And there's a little video in from Mark Sheridan. All the best to you, and good man yourself, Mark. Loads of great tunes coming up after 3 o'clock. Waterboys in there. We've got some Westlife, Diana Ross. We play something from Ella Langley as well, Keith Urban. And we'll play round two on Beat the Alphabet. Don't forget, we have premium level All-Ireland tickets to be won this week on the show. You might want to play the quiz coming up in 20 minutes.

0: 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Up Mayo!
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9: Good afternoon, I'm Therese O'Malley. People living in Dublin are most likely to be closest to an emergency department, maternity department, general hospital and GP. That's according to the latest CSO figures. The furthest county from a general hospital is Leitrim at 38 kilometres, while those living in Roscommon are furthest away from their GP, pharmacy and nearest emergency department. The average distance to the local pharmacy nationally is just a kilometre, while the average distance to a general hospital is 10.5 kilometres. The Housing Minister expects more homes to be built this year compared to last year. There were 8,400 commencement notices in the first 3 months of this year, which is a 188% increase on the same period last year. Overall, 36,284 homes were completed last year. Minister James Brown expects an even higher number to be built this year.
10: Well, I certainly expect to see more houses this year than last year. So I do, as you say, commencements are up, planning permissions are up, first-time mortgage drawdowns are up, delivery is up. All the markers show an upward trajectory in housing. Momentum now is really getting going because we've introduced certainty into the system. But I'm also conscious that we have to build even more homes.
9: And coming up this Sunday is Reek Sunday.
11: So, I guess our singing isn't the only thing on fire today.
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9: This Sunday is Reek Sunday, when thousands of pilgrims are expected to climb Crowpatrick, Ireland's holy mountain. The 2026 theme for the annual national pilgrimage is road safety. Father John Kenny, the administrator of Westport Parish, which includes Crowpatrick, is encouraging participants to participate in the climb to travel safely. He's also urging climbers to stay on the pilgrim's path in the interest of their own safety and to preserve the mountain's habitat. Numbers climbing on Reek Sunday are expected to be impacted this Sunday by Mayo's participation in the All-Ireland football final in Crow Park. However, numbers attending traditional Garland Friday climb may well be up as a result of the exodus to Dublin at the weekend. Some pilgrims will opt to climb on Saturday as well.
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4: With Connolly's, Mercedes-Benz, Galway and Sligo, where ordering your 262 vehicle is easy at connollys.ie.
9: Sunny spells developing for most throughout the afternoon, staying cloudier, however, north of the province. Highest temperatures today of between 18 and 21 degrees, but a bit cooler along the coast. Dry for most tonight with clear spells, but staying cloudy in the north with a few spots of drizzle. Cloudier conditions will gradually spread southwards overnight, with temperatures tonight of between 9 and 13 degrees. And then tomorrow, a generally cloudy start, with a few spots of light rain or drizzle. Good sunny spells will develop for most throughout the day, with temperatures tomorrow of between 20 and 22 degrees.
14: The weather forecast
4: with Connolly's Cupra Sligo, where ordering your 262 vehicle is easy at connollys.ie.
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9: Well, Pico Lopez is expecting to face a dangerous counter-attacking team in the Champions League later. The Shamrock Rovers captain will lead his side out for the first leg of their second qualifying round tie against Ararat Armenia in Yerevan. The Armenian champions topped their league with a four-point cushion and knocked Riga from Latvia out in the last round. Kickoff is at 5 o'clock Irish time. La Liga president Javier Tebas has called for FIFA president Gianni Infantino to step down. Tebas has claimed that the world governing body is destroying the football industry. Infantino is expected to be re-elected for a fourth term at FIFA's March Congress. In an interview with La Gazette dello Sport, Tebas described FIFA's election system as rotten at its core. Newcastle United have announced they'll be opening a condolence book for supporters to pay tribute to Kevin Keegan. The club's former player and manager died aged 75 after a battle with cancer. Fans have been paying their respects by leaving flowers and shirts outside of St. James's Park.
15: Your 60 seconds of sport with Burke Waste. Your waste sorted since 1998. 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

0: Yeah, it's definitely one for the Mayo fans, isn't it?
1: Mayo's got a story to tell.
0: That's the friends of Mayo then. Mayo's got a story to tell, and playing that for everybody that's been very kind requesting that song and sending in lots and lots of good wishes for the Mayo team as well. We'll get through a few of them here because they're piling in and amazing pictures as well of the way people are decorating their homes and businesses and gardens. Never seen the likes of it, we haven't. Pádraig, please can you wish the Mayo team all the best on Sunday, and a special mention for Luke, who'll be flying the flag with his Chahi National School classmates, Luke Collaran, while the teams are running out. What a great achievement, and what an opportunity for Luke Collaran. It's a day you will never forget, Luke. So we'll see you. We'll see you on the Sunday. Let's see. Also, hi, Midwest. Can you wish Bob Toohey and all the Mayo team the best of luck on Sunday from all of us here at the Mayo Athletic Club? I also wanted to mention this one. Oh yeah, we got a message in. Hi Pádraig, last year I won a tour on the Sea Safari in Belmullet. We went on the tour yesterday and it was amazing. We learned and seen loads. The crew were so helpful and the people of Belmullet so friendly and helpful. From the fishermen we asked where to eat to the waitress in the Strand. And a huge thank you to Mick, the owner of Belmullet Sea Safari. He is an absolute gentleman. He really is, Mick is. And thanks to Midwest for these great prizes. Have a super day, everyone. And that's Aileen after her great song, day out yesterday. Yep, we're going to open our competition lines very shortly. By the way, the winner of the merchandise pack is Carmel Regan from Derry na Cong in Ballyhaunis. And your Hon Mayo message has won you that, Carmel. So you'll have loads of merch to add to all that you have around your house, all that bunting and the flags flying high. So there you go. We'll be in touch with you, Carmel. And you've won that merchandise pack from all the crew in Tuam there in the N17 Business Park on the Galway Road in Tuam. And they're open all this week for all your merch. Oh.

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The Late Late Lunchbox with Padraig Walsh, fueling your afternoons on Midwest Radio. 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

0: Maroon 5, Christina Aguilera together. And I got the moves like Jagger.
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0: Yeah, the good luck messages are flowing in all afternoon. Big shout-out, please, Pádraig, for Owen McGrail and all the Mayo team, from all his family in Westport. Listening in, I can only imagine the excitement in the players' homes as they prepare. And they're training this week and they're trying to keep everything, you know, kind of calm. Is that possible if you're in a house with a player that's gearing up for an All-Ireland final? I'm just imagining what it must be like. And trying to maybe talk about other things, if that's even possible. Possibly not. But we're thinking of all the players and all their families this week as well. There's a lot going on. We are giving you the chance, with thanks to Supermax and the Plaza Group, to be there at the match in premium level seats and a €100 food and fuel voucher as well. 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And just pop the word quiz on your message. And somebody will be picked to come on the quiz with us and answer questions in 40 seconds. And it might be you. Why not?
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0: It's your number one local radio station. Ireland's number one station. All thanks to you, of course, for listening each and every day. Diana Ross. And Ain't No Mountain High Enough. Let's hit the phones then. Who has made it through today?
1: It's the Beat the Alphabet Quiz.
0: It's not from the lack of trying anyway. From so many people. Honest to God, we've never seen a reaction like this to our competitions. Unbelievable. And understandably, with a prize like this at stake, Chris Burke is going to give it a go, hoping to win the All-Ireland tickets. Hi, Chris.
2: Hi, how are you?
0: Very well. How are you today?
2: Great. Good.
0: You got the call.
2: Great.
0: You got the call, Chris. That's what it's all about. You just need to get the winning score now.
2: I hope so.
0: How are you enjoying the countdown to Sunday, anyway, the big match?
2: Yeah, great. The hunt for tickets is on. Oh,
0: it's tickets. Yeah. Well, you're in with a good chance, Chris, here now. So, all the best. And we've got the €100 voucher as well. But, of course, it's the tickets everybody wants. Premium level. All right, Chris, we'll give it a go. And I really hope you do well. And we've got the letter M for music. M today came out. Okay, so 40 seconds answering questions. Are you all set to go?
2: Perfect.
0: Okay, yes. Let's go now. This Canadian singer, it hits with Haven't Met You Yet and It's a Beautiful Day. Money borrowed for the purchase of a house.
2: Mortgage.
0: Element used in thermometers.
2: Mercury.
0: A piece of iron or steel that can attract other metals.
2: Magnet.
0: What type of cheese is used on pizza and lasagna?
2: Mozzarella.
0: What does a carnivore eat?
2: Meat.
0: What do you call the study of numbers and shapes?
2: Math.
0: The third biggest county in Ireland.
2: Mayo.
0: A type of syrup often used on pancakes or porridge. Mayo. What fast food chain is a clown named Ronald?
2: Donald.
0: What do you call a person who repairs cars?
2: Mechanic.
0: What is started so I'll finish? What is the red planet in our solar system?
2: Mars.
0: Well done, Chris. I think this could be our leading score here so far. We got 11, wasn't it? 11 yesterday. 1, 2, 3, 4, 5, 6, 7, 8, 9, 10, 11. You got the 12, Chris. You're in the lead. You're in the lead. Now, well, I know it's only Tuesday yet. But 12 is a very good score. Very, very respectable score. So keep an ear on Midwest for the week, Chris, all right?
2: Thanks very much. Thank you.
0: Try and get some sleep. All right, Chris. Good chatting to you. Yeah, good luck with the competition. All the best. More chances to play tomorrow with Supermax.

0: and hurling final last Sunday, and I'm sure you've been celebrating since as well. Sarah Conroy, I wanted to mention Sarah too, because she's gone to so much effort, honest to God, decorating the outside of her house. I love it. This huge teddy bear, first of all, greets you as you enter into the Conroy household. Big, massive teddy bear. And I don't know where they got the sweatbands, but they look really cool, the male sweatbands. And they've bunting up all over the place and the flags flying high. You cannot miss the Conroy household if you're in Clamars. They've put so much effort in. Well done. By the way, good news if you enjoyed the TV show. Do you remember the crime drama Kin? Well, it's going back into production. In fact, production has already started on it. So this was back in, must be about 4 years ago now. Kin was on our TV screens, and it was all about the activities of the Kinsellas, a fictional Dublin crime family. And Aidan Gillen was in the show, and they had an all-star cast, Kieran Hines and Claire Dunne. And it was a massive ratings hit for RTE, it really was. But then all sorts of things happened, and the future of the show was left in limbo, and the scripts were hanging around and nothing was happening. But it was confirmed yesterday that it is coming back. They haven't released any details, but they said season 3 is likely to air next year. So if you enjoyed the TV show Kin, it's in production again for season 3. It's coming back. We're coming back with the Midwest Radio Brain Buzz.
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Keith Urban. It's Days Go By on Midwest. Late, late lunchbox until 4 o'clock. Brendan's in then on the live drive just after 4. Please say hello to Mary Glazier Tralee and Breda Hayes from Brough. And that's from Anthony Pickford. Great listener to the show. Always tunes in County Limerick. And I didn't get a chance to congratulate you and your county, Anthony, on your success in the All-Ireland.

0: That's Westlife. Midwest in the afternoon. 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
0: Give you a chance to get going to the movies then. Have you seen the news? So The Odyssey, as we know, is the big film in the cinemas at the moment. And Ireland has actually topped the global box office as the country with the biggest opening weekend per capita for this film, The Odyssey. So it's Christopher Nolan's new movie. Matt Damon is in it. Who isn't in it? Tom Holland, Anne Hathaway, Zendaya. It's an all-star cast and it's just the biggest movie of the year. But yeah, per capita, Ireland had the biggest box office opening weekend for this film. By the way, just a reminder, Mayo Movie World, Pat and the gang tell me that they're only running the first shows of the day on Sunday. Okay, so the last film starts at 10 past 12 on Sunday and they're going to be closing then, just so that all the staff can go and enjoy the final, and they'll be open again then on Monday. So that's a nice thing they're doing. So just take note of that. Remember that last film at Mayo Movie World Sunday is at 10 past 12, just if you're planning on taking in a movie. Okay, jumbled around lyric. We're going to go back to the 80s on this one. See if you can identify the song title from the jumbled up lyrics. 1984 was the year for this one. It's a bit of a rock belter and I'm looking forward to playing it. Can't you see me standing there? I got my back against the record machine. I ain't the worst that you've seen. Ring any bells? 80s fans, do you recognise the song? Can't you see me standing there? I got my back against the record machine. I ain't the worst that you've seen. A rock belter from 1984. Let me know what you think. Bit of fun on this and invites up for grabs to the movies. You can go whenever you like, okay? 087 900 41 41. That's the text in the WhatsApp. Thanks to Connolly's Pub and Restaurant just off Times Square. Everybody's favourite Irish pub in the heart of New York City.

As the Water Boys, then, that's the Glastonbury song. Just before I head away for the afternoon, one of our listeners has just sent me a message here, and there's a few photos attached of a beautiful looking dog. It's a young cockapoo, and it was found in Clunangan in Kerry. Very friendly, our listener says, but very hungry. It looks like the collar isn't working. So if you're anywhere around that area, or if you have a friend or a neighbour and you hear that their young cockapoo is missing in or around the Kerry area, this listener looks like, well, fair play to them. They're taking good care of him. In Clunangan, well, that's where he showed up anyway. Really beautiful looking dog. Kind of a light tan brown in colour. And if you want to give us a call here, well done if you spotted the rock belter for this evening. It's going to wrap up the show. George McGarry from Kilkelly, your name has come up. Trumps George. Have a cinema night on us, all right? Thanks to everybody for all the messages all afternoon. Back tomorrow, 1:30, we're with you every lunchtime. 1:30 until 4:00. Turn this one off good and loud. It's one of those ones, isn't it? Ah, you need it at the full whack. It's Van Halen. We'll see you tomorrow. Have a lovely evening.

0: So he was like messaging me all night and then he just ghosted me.
1: No way.
0: Yeah. He was like, you're so hot, I want to come over.
1: Okay.
0: And I was like, cool. And he was like, I'm on my way, driving over right now.
1: And then?
0: Nothing.
1: Phone use while driving can be deadly. Your phone, it won't kill you to put it away. 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
14: Good afternoon, I'm Therese O'Malley. In local news this hour, Ballina-based Fine Gael Senator Mark Duffy has just confirmed to Midwest News that Irish Rail has confirmed to him that it's putting on a special additional train from Ballina to Dublin this Sunday. Ticket sales are going live just about now for a 9:15 train in the morning from Ballina to Houston Station on Sunday morning next and returning at 8:15 on Sunday evening. And that's to assist Mayo supporters travelling to Croke Park for Sunday's All-Ireland Football Championship final against Kerry. In other news this hour, Tipperary County Council is urging people to avoid using drones in the Slievenamon area as fire crews continue to tackle a blaze. An Air Corps helicopter has been aiding fire services today, which are now focusing on Slievenamon Bog. Crews have been working on tackling the fire since 8:45 yesterday morning. Chief Fire Officer at Tipperary Fire and Rescue Services, John Shinners, says things are starting to go in their favour today. Cabinet members have been backing the Justice Minister in his row with solicitors. Jim O'Callaghan has been compared to Margaret Thatcher by the Social Democrats for unwillingness to walk back reforms to the free legal aid scheme. He introduced a flat fee for free legal aid work in the district court instead of the old system, which included payments per appearance. Higher Education Minister James Lawless, however, says he supports Jim O'Callaghan's actions. And coming up, British PM promises to lead a cost of living government.
15: Okay, ready for the rest of the road trip?
16: Yeah, got us coffees and a treat for you. 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
15: Oh, nice one. 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
16: Okay.
15: All right, 2 hours to Cork. 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
15: Yeah, why?
16: Because we've got a winner!
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16: So, Salou for lunch or Paris for dinner?
15: Why not both?
14: In the UK, Andy Burnham's promising to lead a cost of living government as he chaired a meeting of his cabinet for the first time today. The new British Prime Minister has urged his colleagues to take a one-team approach. He's already announced a near €1 billion tax cut on electricity bills. However, that's raised questions about how it'll be funded. Andy Burnham reminded his cabinet that life is hard out there.
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14: Well, here the budget will be held on the 6th of October. Taoiseach Simon Harris confirmed that today. He was speaking on RTÉ's Today with David McCullough, and he said the summer economic statement will be published tomorrow. That's an annual document, he said, that's pivotal to outlining what financial structures the budget must work within this October. Mr. Harris said the statement will include space for roughly €7 billion in additional spending, while the additional tax packages still need to be negotiated internally, he said, by government. US President Donald Trump has signed orders to impose new 50% tariffs on many Canadian goods, claiming discriminatory treatment by Canada against American alcohol, automobile and dairy products. The tariffs take effect in 30 days and cover various items, including wine, hockey sticks and cement. That's according to the White House. The ISEC index is up 106 points this afternoon to 13,568, with the euro trading at 85 pence sterling and $1.14.
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19: The weather forecast.
20: With Connolly's Audi, Ballina, Sligo and Galway, where ordering your 262 vehicle is easy at connollys.ie.
14: Well, sunny spells in places this afternoon. Highest temperatures of between 18 and 21 degrees, but a bit cooler along the coast. Then tonight, dry for most, with clear spells, but staying cloudy in the north of the province with a few spots of drizzle. Cloudier conditions will gradually spread across the whole region overnight. Temperatures overnight of between 9 and 13 degrees. And tomorrow, Wednesday, generally cloudy start with a few spots of light rain or drizzle possible. But then good sunny spells will develop for most people throughout the day. Highest temperatures tomorrow of between 20 and 22 degrees.
19: The weather forecast.
20: With Connolly's Volvo Cars Galway, where ordering your 262 vehicle is easy at connollys.ie.
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0: Live Drive on Midwest Radio. Hello there, good afternoon and welcome once again. 10 minutes after four, good to have your company. It's warm out there. It's Brendan with you until 5:30 this afternoon. We'll keep you up to date with the traffic and travel situation across the region. Of course, the best in music, and we'd love to hear from you. 087-900-4141. Well, thanks to our good friends at Connolly's Bar and Restaurant, just off Times Square, New York City, where an Irish welcome is always awaiting you. I have to say hello to Nicola, celebrating the birthday this afternoon. Hello to you from Mum, Dad and all the family in Westport. A listener is looking to swap two Hill tickets for the All-Ireland final. For two Stan tickets, we'll pay the difference. And also have to say hello to Margaret on the way to Sligo this afternoon. Let's get the program up and running with a fun fact. And here is one for you. The Super Soaker, you know those things, the guns that shoot the water out? Desperately annoying if you're some kid chasing after you with it. Well, the Super Soaker pistol was actually invented by accident by a NASA engineer called Lonnie Johnson. How did he invent it? You're probably wondering. Well, he was experimenting with a heat pump system at home when a powerful jet of water suddenly shot across the bathroom. The unexpected splash gave him the idea for what has become one of the world's most popular toys. So the Super Soaker started with a NASA engineer and one very wet bathroom. Gone on to be one of the biggest selling toys of all time.
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0: Olivia Dean on the live drive, just dominating the charts over the last couple of months, and that is one of our big tracks, Nice to Each Other. Let's give you a safe driving tip.
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0: Live Drive with Kingfisher. That is Hold Me Down. And of course, I just want to remind you as well of our big night on Thursday night with Mayo GA up for the match at the TF Royal Theatre in Castlebar. And the lineup is a big lineup of guests on the night, which include Lee Keegan, Kevin McLaughlin, Cora Staunton, the great TJ Kilgallen will be there, Dermot Flanagan, James Nallon, Gary Ruan, Edwin McGrail, and Dermot Flanagan. And music by many, many artists as well, singing great Mayo songs. 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
0: It's the live drive until 5:30. 087 900 41 41 our text and WhatsApp number with thanks to all at the Perfect Pine Public House, New York City. Well, if cycling is your thing, tech sites today are obsessed over a bizarre new gadget called Togo pedals. They're basically bicycle pedals built for people who don't want to use footwear. They want to go completely au naturel. And the crazy thing about them is they cost €305. And to keep your foot from slipping off, they have metal posts that slot between your toes, and apparently they're like flip-flops made out of aluminium, and they claim, the manufacturers claim, it unleashes natural foot power, and I claim it's an emergency room visit waiting to happen using steel rods between your toes. If you want to check them out more, they're called Togo pedals, and everybody is pretty much talking about them this afternoon. It's only a mere €305 for them.
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1: I have to say hello to Margaret on the way home from work as well this evening. And also I have to say hello to all the gang in Swinford who sent me a picture of their two wonderful dogs fully kitted out in Mayo jerseys. We'll try and get that up on the old socials. And the dogs have been named Sam. That's dog number one. And dog number two, yes, you guessed it, Maguire. So hello to the Sam Maguire dogs in Swinford this afternoon. Live drive until 5:30. We'll get you up to date pretty soon as well with all that's happening on the traffic front right across the region.
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0: Well, I suppose there's been lots of weird things left in public transport over the years, but in London, a bus driver just found a laundry bag sticking out of the aisle, and when he went to move it, it started chirping and jumping around. Inside was a live, terrified monkey, and the RSPCA rescued her, named her Oyster after the London bus card, the Oyster card, of course, and sent her to a sanctuary where she immediately has been paired up on a blind date with a lonely male monkey. So that's some of the weirdest things, well, probably one of the weirdest things that was ever found left behind on a bus. It's the live drive till 5:30. Ella Langley now, Choosing Texas.
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0: Driving you home for a Tuesday evening on Midwest Radio's Live Drive. Lewis Capaldi there, and that is Grace. Well, if you haven't spoken to your boss all week, don't worry. It's nothing got to do with you. But a new survey out today tells us it's from SurveyMonkey, reveals that bosses and senior management are now three times more likely to be asking questions of AI chatbots for help than talking to their actual employees. Half of regular staff say they'd never swap a teammate for AI, but managers are using it full-time to substitute for human conversation. So your boss, he hasn't spoken to you, he's been in the office all afternoon. There's a very good chance he's on the old ChatGPT there, chatting away to it. Okay, let's get you up to date with the latest traffic and travel.
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0: Let's kick off in Ballina this afternoon. It's busy on Lord Edward Street, Tone Street and James Connolly Street in Ballina. It's building up nice on the Foxford Road as well. And it's slow into Cross Ballina this afternoon from the Ballina side. In Newport, it is busy due to the continuing roadworks there on the N59. Moving to Westport, extremely busy into Westport this afternoon. It's also busy on Mill Street and Newport Road. And in Ballinrobe, busy. The Neil Road, it's bumper to bumper, Abbey Street and the Castlebar Road in Ballinrobe as well. Slow moving out of Chew on the Dublin Road, and finally Sligo, usual delays on the N4, particularly on the Michael Conlon Road in Sligo.
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3: Dara Byrne is having a breakout debut season for the Mayo senior team. The Claremorris youngster won a Connacht minor title in 2023 and an under-21 last season. His man of the match display against Cork in the quarter-final and well-taken goal against Louth in the semi-final showed the attacking threat he poses to defenders.
2: 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Supporting Mayo all the way this Sunday.

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14: Hi, Sean here from Willie McBride's and the Ferrymen in Hoboken. 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
1: 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The latest news headlines. 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
18: Good afternoon, Brendan. Well, coming up on Tuesday's evening edition, Irish Rail announced a special train from Ballina on Sunday morning for Mayo supporters heading to Croke Park. People living in Roscommon and Leitrim are living furthest away from healthcare settings, according to the latest CSO figures. 50 jobs created as Cora Boyle opened its newest store and service location today on the Killala Road in Ballina. And numbers climbing Crowpatrick this week Sunday are likely to be down as Mayo face Kerry in the All-Ireland Football Championship Final. All these stories and more at 5.30.
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2: With Connolly's Volkswagen Ballina, Sligo and Letterkenny, where ordering your 262 vehicle is easy at connollys.ie.
1: Mostly cloudy with a few spots of drizzle in the north of the province. Lowest temperatures overnight of 9 to 13 degrees Celsius. And tomorrow, generally cloudy start to tomorrow. A few spots of light rain and drizzle again. Possibly good sunny spells will develop for most of the day at highs tomorrow 20 to 22 degrees Celsius. We're up to date. It is Midwest Radio.
16: The weather forecast.
2: With Connolly's Volvo Cars Galway, where ordering your 262 vehicle is easy at connollys.ie.
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25: 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If you fill up 8 and 7, 87. 6 and 4, 64. On its own, number 1. All the fives, 55. 2 and 8, 28. 3 and 0, 30. And all the fours, 44. 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

0: Alejandro from Lady Gaga, kicking us off into the second hour of the program. 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
0: Starting off in Roscommon Town this afternoon is busy on the Athlone Road and also on the Racecourse Road in Castlerea. Patrick Street is extremely busy and it is bumper to bumper in Ballina at the moment. Lord Edward Street, Tone Street, James Connolly Street and Burna Sup is busy in Ballina. It's slow into Crossmline as well. Newport, usual roadworks on the N59 in Westport. Heavy traffic on the way in from Castlebar. Also the Newport Road out of Westport and Mill Street in Ballinrobe, the Neil Road, Abbey Street, and also the Castlebar Road is busy in Ballinrobe. It's slow on the Dublin Road in Tuam and in Sligo. Usual evening traffic, particularly bad on the Michael Conlon Road. And that is a look at your traffic and travel.
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0: And that is our lot on the show this afternoon. Thank you for your company once again. We're back tomorrow from 4 and we'll do it all over again. On the way, it is Evening Edition with Teresa O'Malley this evening for all the latest local news, sport, business news and so much more between 5:30 and 6. 6 to 9 tonight, it is Eamon Kelly with the Nice and Easy programme. 3 hours of the very best of Irish and American country music. And then Ciola Gazolim, Joe Byrne with that very unique programme he presents every Tuesday night here on Midwest Radio, where basically anything gets covered on that programme. Live music, poetry, he could produce anything. We're back tomorrow from 4. Hopefully you can join us then. 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
14: Irish Rail announced a special train from Ballina on Sunday morning for Mayo supporters heading to Croke Park. People living in Roscommon and Leitrim are living furthest away from healthcare settings, according to the latest CSO figures. 50 jobs created as Cora Boyle opened its newest store and service location today on the Killala Road in Ballina. Numbers climbing Kilpatrick this week Sunday are likely to be down as Mayo face Kerry in the All-Ireland Football Championship final. While in sport, fixtures tonight across the Homeland Mayo GAA Minor Championships. Good evening and you're welcome to Tuesday's Evening Edition. We'll have these and more stories after the evening's death and funeral notices. The death has occurred of Michael Canan of Clash East, Ballinorig Road, Tralee and formerly of Ballyvarry, County Mayo, peacefully at University Hospital Kerry. Reposing at McGillett's Funeral Home, Tralee, this evening until 7 o'clock. Funeral arriving to St John's Parish Church, Tralee, on Wednesday morning at 9:30 for Requiem Mass at 10 o'clock, followed by burial in New Rath Cemetery. House private, please. Kenneth Canning of Upper Carrowbeg Estate and formerly of St Patrick's Terrace, Westport, unexpectedly. Reposing at McGing's Funeral Home, Westport, this evening until 7 o'clock. Cremation service will be held on Wednesday at 12 noon in Shannon Crematorium. John Thomas, Tom McDermott, of Condon, Coventry, England, and formerly of Mullagh, Kisala, Westport, peacefully at his home. Memorial Mass in St. Patrick's Church, Lecanvie, Westport, on Thursday morning at 11:30, with burial in Murrisk Abbey, Westport. Bernie Mongi, ní Cúni, of Sarnock Castlebar and late of Bridge Street, Carrick-on-Shannon, peacefully at the Mayo Hospice, reposing at Cody's Funeral Home, Castlebar, this evening, with removal at 7 o'clock to her residence. Removal from her residence on Wednesday morning at 10:15 for Requiem Mass at 11:30 in the Church of the Holy Rosary, Castlebar, followed by burial in Castlebar Old Cemetery. Catherine O'Grady, ní Boyce, the Ross Suite, Sacred Heart Hospital, and Fergal, Kilsala, Westport, and formerly of Culladrum, Carrigart, County Donegal, peacefully at Mayo University Hospital. Reposing at Sweeney's Funeral Home, Lewsburg, this evening from 6 o'clock until 7:30, followed by removal to the family home. Removal on Wednesday morning to arrive to St. Patrick's Church, Lecanvie, for Mass of the Resurrection at 11:30, followed by interment in Kilgeaver Cemetery. Concepto O'Hanlon, ní Kelly, of Moyview, Foxford, and formerly of Mullingar, County Westmeath, peacefully at Blackrock's Nursing Home, Foxford. Reposing at Clark's Funeral Home, Foxford, on Wednesday from 4 o'clock, with removal at 6 o'clock to St. Michael's Church, Foxford. Funeral Mass will be celebrated on Thursday morning at 11 o'clock, with the funeral proceeding to Craga Cemetery. Mary O'Malley, ní Moran, of Gartha Warla, Newport and formerly of Calobrac, Newport. Reposing at St. Dominic's Funeral Home, Newport, on Wednesday evening from 5 o'clock until 7 o'clock. Funeral Mass on Thursday in St. Brendan's Church, Kilmina, at 1 o'clock, with burial afterwards in Minas Cemetery. Helen O'Toole, Ní Carr, of Bushfield, Charlestown, and formerly of Inishturk Island and of Church Street, Charlestown, reposing at her home in Bushfield on Thursday evening from 5 o'clock until 7 o'clock, followed by removal to St. Patrick's Church, Bushfield. Funeral Mass on Friday morning at 11 o'clock, followed by burial in Bushfield Cemetery. Anne Ryder, Ní Lundy of Forkfield, Al Westport, and late of Knockafonte, Castlebar, reposing at the Ochagour Community Centre this evening, with removal at 6.30 to St. Patrick's Church, Ochagour. Requiem Mass on Wednesday morning at 11.30, with burial afterwards in the adjoining cemetery and house private pleas. Philomena Tighe, Ní Killeen, of Lisbrin, Ballycastle, reposing at Lynn's Funeral Home, Killala, on Wednesday evening from 5 o'clock until 7 o'clock. Funeral Mass on Thursday at 12 noon, followed by burial in Ballycastle Cemetery. Thomas Taher of Luton and formerly of Bunawillan, Bunahound, Belmullet, peacefully. Funeral will arrive to the Church of Our Lady of Lourdes, Glencastle, on Wednesday evening at 7 o'clock. Funeral Mass on Thursday at 12 noon, followed by burial in Glencastle New Cemetery. And that concludes the evening's funeral notices. Midwest Radio extends sympathy to the family and friends of the deceased, and may the souls of the departed rest in peace. The arrangements are available to view on our website, midwestradio.ie, where you can

0: And at 25 minutes to 6, you're welcome back to Tuesday's Evening Edition. Ballina-based Fine Gael Senator Mark Duffy confirmed to Midwest News this afternoon that Irish Rail had confirmed to him that it was putting on a special additional train from Ballina to Dublin this Sunday. Ticket sales went live just after 4 o'clock this afternoon for a 9:15 train in the morning from Ballina to Houston on Sunday morning and returning on Sunday evening at 7:45 p.m. to assist Mayo supporters travelling to Croke Park for Sunday's All-Ireland Football Championship final against Kerry. It's anticipated that tickets for that train will sell out quickly. Irish Rail says that the Ballina service that they have announced this afternoon is in addition to the 9:15 Westport to Houston train and the 7:10 p.m. Houston to Westport train, which they added last Friday, and say it's already sold out. Senator Mark Duffy joined me on the line about the additional Ballina service this evening.
1: That's right, Teresa. I received confirmation from Irish Rail that they will be running a direct service from Ballina on All-Ireland final day, departing from Ballina at 9:15 a.m. And returning from Houston station in Dublin at 19:45 on Sunday evening. So it's very positive news, because I know with the semi-final, there was direct trains from Westport, but it's great to see direct trains going from both Westport and Ballina, covering supporters from across the county. So that went live at 4 p.m. today, and I've been over and back with Irish Rail, obviously in my role as spokesperson for transport and on the transport committee, and I've just relayed the huge demand and interest that there is from supporters for special trains. So they are working at the moment to try and add additional trains direct from Westport and possibly direct from Sligo, because we have, you know, passengers and supporters in the south of the county that are getting trains from Galway. We've got people in the north of the county trying to go from Sligo, from Ballina. And I just want to thank the logistics team, the staff on the ground in all the stations in Mayo and Sligo and Galway, who have really, if without them, it wouldn't make it happen. People, you know, on holidays coming back in to facilitate these special trains. There's a lot of logistics at play and complexities to try and get extra carriages from Dublin and the east to the country over to bring passengers up and down and get it back in for service on the day after the game. So
0: the reality, however, is yes, the demand far outreaches the supply that's going to be there, and again, that many who travelled by train are standing up for most of these journeys, apparently, because even though they're glad to get a train, many would rather get a seat when they're paying for a train.
1: Well, yeah, the booking system online doesn't offer more seats than are available, but there are instances where some have bought tickets at stations and are standing, and that's obviously their choice. But anyone who books online and has a seat will be guaranteed a seat, and I haven't had any complaints. The only messages and correspondence I've been getting for the past number of games is that there's huge demand and interest for it. People enjoy it. It's part of the occasion. And to be fair, Irish Rail and the staff locally and the operations team have really stepped up to the mark. Please God, it'll be a great day out for us all.
0: And hopefully then we may hear of additional services, as you say, from maybe Sligo, Westport in the next number of hours.
1: Yeah, as soon as I hear anything, I'll let you know, Teresa, and make sure that it's shared far and wide, so that everyone has an opportunity to book on, whether it is from Westport or Sligo. They're still working through the practicalities of it, so nothing is confirmed for these yet. But as soon as there is, I'll let you and the listeners know.
0: And that's Ballina Senator Mark Duffy. People living in counties Roscommon and County Leitrim are living furthest away from healthcare settings. That's according to the latest CSO figures. Dublin is the closest to GPs, pharmacies, emergency departments and maternity departments. Alex Rowley has more details.
2: According to the CSO, Leitrim residents are an average 38 kilometres away from their closest general hospital, while those living in Roscommon are furthest away from their GP, pharmacy and nearest emergency department. Monaghan residents live furthest away from their closest maternity hospital at 44.4 kilometres distance. The average distance to the local pharmacy

0: pharmacy nationally is 1 kilometre and the average distance to a general hospital is 10.5 kilometres. That increases to nearly 13k for an emergency department, 16.8 kilometres for a maternity department and 1.2 for the GP. If you live in Dublin though, you're less than 4 kilometres from a general hospital, 4.6 from an A&E and 7.7 from a maternity hospital. That shrinks to just 600 metres for the local pharmacy and the nearest GP is just 700 metres away.
1: Thanks, Aaron. Aran Islands RNLI is reporting an exceptionally busy period with a total of 10 call-outs in a single week, including 3 last weekend. Cameron Clark reports.
2: The first call-out over the weekend was on Saturday afternoon for a successful medical evacuation from Inishmore due to a suspected spinal injury. Later that evening, crews received a report of a lone sailor in difficulty 10 miles from Kilronan Harbour. They were experiencing engine failure and fatigue while facing worsening weather conditions, including force 5 winds and 2-metre swells. Crew transferred to the broken-down yacht to attach a tow and monitor the sailor before successfully returning to the harbour. The final call-out was on Sunday evening to a broken-down vessel around 3 miles southwest of Rossaville. The stranded vessel and its crew were also towed safely back to the harbour. The RNLI says it's been a very busy week and they're very grateful to their volunteers who never hesitate to answer the call and save lives at sea.
1: Thanks, Cameron. In a major jobs boost for Ballina, Cora Boyle has opened its newest convenience store and service location in the North Mayo town. Located on the Killala Road, the business will provide 50 new full and part-time jobs in the locality. The forecourt offers what Cora Boyle calls a comprehensive fuel station, along with a new deli and retail store. Jamie Tierney, the shop's manager, spoke to Midwest Radio's Roan Kelly at a busy opening morning this morning about the range of jobs on offer at the new premises.
3: So there will be quite a broad range of jobs involved in this. So we'd say from shop, part-time, full-time, a bit of administration. Then you go into the deli. You have different tiers in the deli between the shop managers, the chef, full-time, part-times. Then into the Blue Thunder side, full-time, part-time. So there's a number of opportunities there for the town to get a job down the road.
1: Good luck to all in Cora Boyle in Ballina. Now, the Clark Museum of Irish History, formerly Jackie Clark Collection, in Ballina, is presenting a special exhibition curated by our education coordinator, Mike Kelly, they say, celebrating the rich history and proud traditions of Mayo football, from the great teams and players of the past to today's team carrying the hopes of the county. The exhibition honours the generations who have proudly worn the green and red. It includes original newspaper reports covering Mayo's historic All-Ireland victories in 50 and 51, along with rare photographs of Mayo teams and players from both the 1930s and 50s. Now, the exhibition boasts the 1950 All-Ireland final match-worn jersey of Father Peter Quinn, the match ball for Mayo's famous 1951 All-Ireland victory, and some of the rarest items in Mayo GA history: the Celtic Cross medals won by Father Peter, the Flying Doc Porrick Carney and John Ford, together with a selection of medals from their careers. Now, the Clark Museum of Irish History says it's extremely grateful to the Quinn family for the loan of Father Peter Quinn's jersey and medals, and to Liam Ford for the loan of John Ford's medals and other artefacts, the Carney family for the loan of Porrick Carney's medals, Joe Thornton, Park, and also Pat Kinnan, principal of Behy National School, for their generous loan of the 51 All-Ireland final match ball. The exhibition is now open to the public and will remain open at least until the All-Ireland final on Sunday. Admission is free and everyone is welcome. Now, this Sunday is Reek Sunday, when thousands of pilgrims are expected to climb Croagh Patrick, Ireland's holy mountain, to pray and to participate on the summit in the celebration of Mass and the Sacrament of Reconciliation. The 2026 theme for the annual national pilgrimage is road safety. Father John Kenny, the administrator of Westport Parish, which includes Croagh Patrick, is encouraging participants travelling to participate in the climb to do so safely. He's also urging climbers to stay on the pilgrim's path in the interest of their own safety and to preserve the mountain's habitat and to sustain the pilgrimage for future generations. Numbers climbing on REEC Sunday are expected to be impacted this Sunday by Mayo's participation in the All-Ireland Football Final in Croke Park. However, numbers attending the traditional Garland Friday climb may well be up as a result of the exodus to Dublin at the weekend, and some pilgrims will also opt to climb on Saturday. Father John Kenny spoke to Midwest News.
4: That's right, Garland Friday. We expect more pilgrims this year because there's another pilgrimage on at the weekend, as you're well aware, up to Croke Park. So we do imagine there might be more people climbing on Garland Friday and indeed on the Saturday, Garland Saturday. And maybe some early birds on the extra early birds on the Sunday itself, the REEC Sunday.
1: But do you expect numbers will be significantly impacted because of Croke Park and its attraction on Sunday?
4: I think so, yeah, naturally. People will be probably gone for the weekend in some cases, but those who are around might make the, as I said, the extra effort to go up earlier or on a different day and days. But naturally, yes, it's going to affect the numbers, there's no doubt about it. And it has, over the last few years, it has affected the numbers for the various counties involved in the finals. Or in the final, other years it was Armagh, wasn't it, Galway, the last few years that they both coincided. But I think going forward, the GAA may be reviewing that and maybe moving the final back to August sometime, which mightn't be a bad thing, I think. It might give people something else to look forward to for the rest of summer, because it seems to be all over this weekend.
1: Yes, it is a lot happening in July, and August looks a lot quieter. However, at the Kropatrick weekend, or the actual REEC Sunday, you always have a theme, and you have a very relevant theme again this year.
4: Yes, we have road safety. Last year we were celebrating the Pilgrimage of Hope, but this year we're on the theme of road safety. It has been a theme in other years, particularly this year I think about 100 people have died so far in road accidents and various events, tragedies. Of course, with people very conscious too of these e-scooters and accidents happen and tragedies happen. So we're very conscious of praying for that team, that people would be safer, and praying for, actually too, for the victims and those bereaved by situations and upset and find themselves in difficulty as a result of all of these accidents.
1: And just to bring you back to Garland Friday, what time is Mass on the top of the mountain?
4: Yeah, Father Todd Nolan, local parish priest in Newport and from Westport, will be up there, please God, at 10 o'clock Mass. And we expect there to be maybe a bigger group than other years.
1: And then on REEC Sunday itself, what's the first Mass on the top?
4: First Mass, we start at 8 a.m. Then we're on 9 o'clock, 10 o'clock, 11 o'clock, 12 o'clock. 1 and 2, and then there's also an ecumenical service Reverend Alex Morahan from Ballina, originally from Lewisburg. He'll be leading an ecumenical service as well early in the morning.
1: Father John Kenny there. Now, pensions are being overlooked by couples who are seeking a divorce when they could be split by court order. A survey by the independent trustee company found almost all financial planners believe people are losing out as a result of proceedings. Over half of advisors say a person's pension are or will soon become their most valuable financial asset. Legal mediator and author Michelle Brown says it's not the first thing on people's minds.
5: Generally speaking, rehousing, when we're dealing with clients who are coming into us when they unfortunately are in the position that their marriage has broken down. But I don't necessarily agree that these are overlooked. It is the case that it isn't the priority, but it is really important that people have a clear picture and understand the value of their pensions.
1: The Office of Public Works today announced that admission to heritage sites across the country will be free for all visitors under 18 throughout next month, August. The initiative aims to encourage young people and families to discover Ireland's rich cultural and historical heritage while helping to make these experiences more accessible by removing financial barriers. For example, in Mayo, visitors can journey back almost 6,000 years at Cage of Fields, where young explorers can discover the world's oldest known stone-walled fields through engaging exhibitions and dramatic Atlantic scenery. And then in County Sligo, at the Carrimore Megalithic Cemetery, young visitors can uncover the mysteries of Ireland's oldest megalithic tombs through immersive exhibitions and engaging storytelling that bring prehistoric Ireland to life. Now, tickets can be booked online in advance for a number of OPW heritage sites. All children under the age of 18 must be accompanied by an adult. And for more information on the programme of events, for free admission for under 18s, and all the terms and conditions of this pilot, details can be got on heritageireland.ie. The Housing Minister expects more homes to be built this year compared to last year. There were 8,400 commitment notices in the first 3 months of this year, which is a 188% increase on the same period last year. Overall, 36,284 homes were completed last year. Minister James Brown expects an even higher number will be built this year.
6: Well, I certainly expect to see more houses this year than last year. So I do, as you say, commencements are up, planning permissions are up, first-time mortgage drawdowns are up, delivery is up. All the markers show an upward trajectory, and housing momentum now is really getting going because we've introduced certainty into the system. But I'm also conscious that we have to build even more homes.
1: The Higher Education Minister says the free legal aid system was being abused by some solicitors. It comes as there could be a further withdrawal of legal services this week due to the ongoing dispute over fees. Justice Minister Jim O'Callaghan changed the free legal aid fees in the district court, making them an increased flat fee instead of the old system, which saw a payment per appearance. Minister James Lawless is backing his colleagues in doing this.
7: I would have been aware from my previous law practice that there were examples of the system being misused, frankly, within some of the criminal law sphere. That's not to say for a moment that every solicitor, every practitioner was involved in that, not at all. But it was a system that was open to abuse at times. And I think, unfortunately, some of that would have manifested in certain quarters. I think what the Minister is doing is trying to tackle that.
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1: Well, the budget will be held on the 6th of October. Taoiseach and Minister for Finance, Simon Harris, has confirmed today. Speaking on RTE's Today with David McCullough, the Taoiseach just said the summer economic statement will be published tomorrow. That's an annual document that he says is pivotal to outlining what financial structures the budget must work within this October. Simon Harris said the statement will include space for roughly €7 billion in additional spending, while the additional tax package still needs, he says, to be negotiated internally by government. US President Donald Trump has signed orders to impose new 50% tariffs on many Canadian goods, claiming discriminatory treatment by Canada against American alcohol, automobiles and dairy products. The tariffs take effect in 30 days and cover various items including wine, hockey sticks and cement. That's according to the White House. Now, the ISAAC index was up 156 points this evening to 13,617, with the euro trading at 85 pence sterling and $1.14.
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8: The weather forecast.
11: With Connolly's Audi, Ballina, Sligo and Galway, where ordering your 262 vehicle is easy at connollys.ie.
1: Well, dry for most this evening and tonight with clear spells. It'll stay cloudy in the northern part of the region with a few spots of drizzle. Cloudier conditions will spread right across the region overnight with temperatures of 9 to 13 degrees. And then tomorrow, Wednesday, a generally cloudy start with a few spots of light rain or drizzle possible. But good sunny spells will develop for most throughout the day. Highest temperatures tomorrow of between 20 and 22 degrees.
8: The weather forecast.
11: With Connolly's Volvo Cars Galway, where ordering your 262 vehicle is easy at connollys.ie.
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12: Thanks, Teresa, and a very good evening from the sports desk. Starting off with those club fixtures taking place in Mayo today. First, in the Homeland Mayo GA Minor A Championship 2026 Group 1, Belmullet are going up against Westport GAA, while in Group 2, it's Castlebar Mitchells versus Clare Morris. Over in the Minor B Championship Group 1, it's Parkeelog's Crimlin versus the Neil. At the same time, Ball go up against Ardlamont. Over in the Minor B Championship Group 2, Ballintubbery GAA Club take on Gaelna Davady and Tormacady take on Ballina Stephenites. Moving on to the Minor C Championship Group 1, it's Burrishuil versus Islanady versus Carris. Lewsburg go up against Charlestown Sarsfield, and we'll finish up with the Minor C Championship Group 2. Ardnery Sarsfield face Kilchamaw, while Swinford go up against Naiv Pádraig. It's almost time for the biggest game of football in 2026, and Mayo are just 70 minutes away from the All-Ireland title. Andy Moran's team have hit form when it matters most, and after a stunning semi-final performance against Louth, they've made it all the way to the decider. Standing in their way are the reigning champions Kerry, who are chasing a record-extending 40th All-Ireland title, while Mayo, decked in white for the occasion, go on search of their first for 75 years. Tune in to us in Croke Park from 3 o'clock on Sunday afternoon with live commentary from Stephen Grealis and Martin Carney starting at 3:30. Coverage there is with thanks to Moran's Pharmacy, New Antrim Street, Castlebar. And of course, in the run-up to that final, Midwest Radio and Mayo GAA are teaming up for a special Up for the Match supporters experience at the TF Royal Hotel and Theatre this Thursday, the 23rd of July. There will be 10 All-Ireland final tickets to be won on the night, as well as other fantastic prizes. There will also be special guests in a lively GAA panel discussion, as well as lots of live music on the night. All funds raised will go towards the Mayo senior team's All-Ireland final preparations. Tickets are limited and cost €25. Doors are at 8. The show is from 9 until 11. And for more information and for purchasing the tickets, you can go to Midwest Radio's social media channels. And finishing up with soccer now, and there are fixtures down for decision in the Mayo Football League on Thursday night. Three games taking place at 7 o'clock. One in the Killeen Sports Ground, League 1. It's a round 11 fixture between Clare Morris B and Achill Rovers. In the McDonald Construction League 2, round 11, Crossmolina B face Ballyvery Blue Bombers, while in round 12 of the same league, Ballinrobe Town B take on Conrangers C. And as I said, all those three fixtures are on at 7 o'clock.
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1: Thanks, Scott, and that's it from the local news and sports desk this Tuesday evening. Coming up after the break in Angeles, we're back with family notices.
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1: And our thanks to Teresa in the newsroom for all that she has done for so far. Now it's 4 minutes after 6 o'clock on this Tuesday evening. So, hello, good evening, and welcome once again to Nice and Easy.

0: Stinnity Gritty Dirt Band there, and Oh What a Love before that, kicking off the program this evening, Billy and Becky Hobbs, and a song called Patient Heart. Good evening and welcome to Nice and Easy from now until 9 o'clock, and I hope to have the pleasure of your company while you're listening to us in our local area of broadcast, perhaps on the World Wide Web, around Ireland, around the world, morning, noon or night or evening, on whatever it happens to be, and wherever you happen to be, I bid you fond welcome, and I hope I find you in good form. As I said, our thanks to Teresa in the newsroom, and indeed and all of the other staff as well in our sports department, which are busy at the moment. If you want to get in touch with the programme now, by the way, and the programme, of course, brought to you by the kind compliments of the Audrey House Hotel in Tuam, the County Galway. And we say thanks to them for sponsoring the Nice and Easy programme. And I'll be giving you details of a big summer concert that's coming up there shortly in the Audrey House Hotel. A great, great lineup of artists for a summer country night. And it'll be well worth going to, because I'll give you the details of it shortly. Anyway, back to the numbers, phone numbers, 087-900-4141. That's WhatsApp and text. Thanks to everybody's favourite Irish pub in New York City. It's Condy's Pub and Restaurant. That is just off Times Square. And also, Cathy is taking your calls, 0818-3055. Now, can you please play Wagon Wheel by Nathan Carter for Michael, listening into the show in Tuam in the County Galway. Well, Michael, you're up and on the ball this evening. And as soon as the break is over, that song is yours.
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0: That's the one that kicked it off, his big life and his big life in the music business. That, of course, is a song called Nathan Carter there singing the song called Wagon Wheel. And a good song it was. One great one. You can always get a good song to launch your career, and he certainly found that one. Now, will you please play the Saw Doctors? To win just once would be enough. For Raymond. How are you doing, Raymond, out in Clanbridge? Hello to Anne out there in Clanbridge as well, in the bridge, as we call it. I'd say it's a nice evening out there. It's a little bit cloudy here in Ballyhonus. I wonder what it's like out there. I'm sure you'll let us know. Hello to Pat in Ahamore and Jimmy in Turin as well. And if you could please play something by Eunice Morden. Why wouldn't we? Of course we can play something by Eunice Morden. And, right, oh yes, there's one notice here now that I want to bring to your attention. And it's as follows. Let me just find it again for you now. Just one second now. And I have it lost now. I had it a few minutes ago. Now I have it lost again. Good lad, Eamon. Good on you. I'll find it again anyways. It came in there a few minutes ago on WhatsApp, and we'll bring it again to you in a minute or two. Weird winter. It just disappeared me when I was about to say something about it. Anyway, listen to this.
1: 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Cheering on the green and red this Sunday.
2: Kobe McDonald is one of the brightest young talents in Gaelic football and has quickly made a name for himself with both Crossmolina Deal Rovers and Mayo. In 2024, he won a Connacht Minor title with Mayo. He is set to continue his sporting career with AFL club St Kilda in Australia and will be in contention for Young Footballer of the Year in 2026.
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0: Now, I have it. We have a notice in from Father Sean Flynn, of course, a parish priest of Kilvine, Ballandine and Irishtown, Crossbyne and Chocheen. A busy man is our Sean PP. And now, this is about early morning mass, All-Ireland final day, to facilitate parishioners and supporters travelling to Cork Park for All-Ireland final. An early morning mass will be celebrated in St. Joseph's Church, Ballandine, on Sunday the 26th at 7:30 a.m. And we wish everybody travelling a safe journey and hope it will be a successful day indeed. So thanks for letting us know about that, Father Sean, and hope it will be a memorable day. Best of luck to Mayo from all the Kilvine and Crossbyne parishes. And the 10 a.m. Sunday morning scheduled mass goes ahead as scheduled as normal. So there you are now. Hi, James and Mary here listening in Leeds, and they would love to hear a song from Margot. All right, then, if that's fair enough with me. And the new song from Seamus Moore has been requested as well for everyone in the Pontoon Road, the Boys of Red and Green, the brand new one released last night by Seamus Moore, the Mayo song. And without further ado, here it is.

0: Now that is a good song. I must put my hands together and give a good clap. That's well put together. I must say, there's the man himself, Seamus Moore. I think it's a cracking song. It's my first time here now, would you believe? And I'm delighted to play it. And we'll be playing it many more times before Sunday comes. I'll tell you that. And we'll be giving it a spin on Sunday morning as well. Fair play, fair play. All right then, just a quick time check for you. It is 28 minutes after 6.
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0: And just for your memory as well, I'll just say Seamus Moore is playing in Conley's Pub in Hollymount on this Friday night. So come on, Mayo. So there you are. Now you'll hear it again out in the lovely village of Hollymount. A grand place, a grand spot. Right, let's go for a break, and we have Martina McBride after that. Back to the American country.
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0: Martina McBride there, and that standard classic one called Heartaches by the Number. Please will you play John Paul McHugh, Aged Mother. I haven't played that in a good while. I'll give it a spin this evening for you. And a song, any song from John Kelly, Eamon, if you can, please. And good evening, Eamon. Say hello to Johnny. Could you please play the song You're Back in My Heart Once Again? Thanks. That, of course, is Mr. Rosny himself, Kieran Rosny. And Mary Conca, Buivna. Where the Yellow River flows has been requested as well. And let me see what else we have. I just look at a lovely picture that was sent in here to us from Connolly's Pub in Hollymount, and a lovely big tractor outside of it. And come on, Mayo, fair play. It's a nice, it's a lovely presentation, without a doubt. I must say, I'm very impressed with that. It went to a lot of trouble, and fair play, it deserves praise for that. Now, here's a broadband tech tip for you.
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0: And a WhatsApp and text number 087-900-4141 in association with the Crew at Riley's Public House in Pyrmont, New York City, where every hour is a happy hour. And Cathy on the telephone 0818 3055.

Yeah, that's John McHugh there in a song called I've an Aged Mother 10,000 Miles Away. Now, Eunice Morden, I promise, because Pat in Ahamore and Jimmy and Torian asked me if I could do that. Very popular song at the moment. It's our current one called Home is Where the Heart Is.

Home is where the heart is, and I'm coming home to you. That's Eunice Mourne and her new song, or current song. Now, just as a matter of interest, she's one of the guests, actually, that will be on stage on Thursday night in the Royal Theatre in Castlebar, because Up for the Match Supporters Experience, that's all happening in conjunction with Mayo GAA and Midwest Radio, presenting it on Thursday night in the TF Royal Theatre in Castlebar. And the throw-in, as I said, is from 9 o'clock and it continues to at 11. Now, on the night, a series of live panel discussions, including Lee Keegan, Kevin McLaughlin, Cora Stanton, TJ Kilgallen, Dermot Flanagan, James Nallon, Gary Ruan, Edwin McGrail, and Dermot Flanagan. Now, special guests are 3-time All-Ireland winning manager Mickey Hart is going to be there as well. Now, Mayo songs will be played, plenty of them, including Jerry Guthrie and Joanne Gallagher, and more to be announced. And one I played for you there is Eunice Mourne. She's attending there as well. So it'll be a great old night. And there'll be 10 free All-Ireland tickets to be won on the night, plus a signed jersey as well. Now, tickets are on sale at €25. You can get them online, book online on midwestradio.ie/upforthematch, and all proceeds to Mayo GAA. 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Now, remember this, there was a few inquiries about it. If you buy a ticket online, to be in with a chance of winning the tickets, the All-Ireland tickets, you have to be there. When you go in, you get your ticket, you have your ticket, you go in and you get a number at the door, and that would be the number that would be called if you happen to be one of the lucky winner to win the ticket. So you have to be there in person. It's not just enough to buy them online and think you'd be entered into a draw. It doesn't work that way. You have to be there and you'll get a number when you go in the door. So that's the best information I can give you. And if I'm telling you a lie, in the words of a famous woman I used to know, I was told one. I don't want any joke on you. Anyway, that's it. Let's continue with the tunes. So many. This is Juice Newton. What can I do with my heart?

What can I do with my heart? A fine country singer indeed. Yeah, Tanya Tucker. A big shout out for Roisin and Callum O'Coin on their holidays this week in the way back from a day out at Blacksod Sea Safari. I see that, and I see the lighthouse in the background. Lovely photograph. And yourself and the dog, wait, we find out, on our own little Blacksod Nelly, the Black Labrador, a.k.a. Chesley McBesley. And if you could play something by the Tumbling Paddies, please, thanks, and up Mayo for Sam. And thank you very much indeed for your good wishes, and I hope you enjoy your stay and your holidays as well. Now, would you please say good evening and please play a request for Brendan Working Hard at the Bottom of the Garden. Love, Catriona. All right, that's grand to be hearing that. And Eamon, would you please tell me Gowan's Cortina Walls, please, if you can. And hi to Mary Glazer Tralee and Brenda Hayes in Bruff from Anthony Pickford in County of Limerick. Right, we're doing a lot with the requests this evening. Thank you very much indeed for keeping us going the way you do. Kieran Rosny, and you're back in my heart once again.

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14: At 7, good evening, I'm Tina Gates. Gardaí are continuing to investigate a stabbing at a church in County Waterford. A man in his 30s was arrested after a woman in her 50s was stabbed in Tramore. Dana Carney reports.
15: At around a quarter to 10 this morning, Gardaí and emergency services received reports of a stabbing at Holy Cross Church in Tramore. It's understood a woman in her 50s was stabbed while she was praying inside the church. She was taken to University Hospital Waterford for treatment of serious but non-life-threatening injuries. A man in his 30s was arrested at a house nearby and is currently being detained at a Garda station in the county. Gardaí say they seized the knife, which will undergo a technical examination. Anyone with any information is asked to contact Tremore Garda station.
14: A trainee barrister has been accused of leaving a Garda with a tennis ball-sized lump on his forehead after an alleged assault in Dublin. A man in his 30s appeared in court this afternoon, charged with assault causing harm. Our chief reporter Barry White has more.
16: 35-year-old Dominic Gallagher of Dunluce Avenue, Belfast, appeared before Dublin District Court charged with assault causing harm at Aston Quay at around 2:30 yesterday morning. The court heard he had been refused entry to a city centre hostel after allegedly racially abusing staff. When Gardaí asked him to leave the area, it's alleged he refused and tried to run off as officers attempted to arrest him. The court heard Mr Gallagher struck one Garda twice to the chin and once to the cheek. A second Garda was alleged allegedly knocked to the ground with a left hook, suffering a tennis ball-sized lump to his forehead and a chipped tooth. It's further alleged he grabbed a Garda baton before fleeing, but later told Gardaí where it could be recovered. He was remanded in custody and will appear in court again tomorrow morning, where a decision on a bail application will be made.
14: The finance minister says the budget will be about making amends for last year's package. There were no personal income tax cuts in budget 2026, with Simon Harris promising one this year in his first budget in charge of the brief. The Taoiseach says there's a certain amount of making amends included in tomorrow's summer economic statement.
17: Yes, quite frankly. So look, I mean, in the last budget we had to do a few things that were important in terms of protecting jobs and getting housing built, but I'm really conscious that there's a lot of people who probably listen to this programme. And quite frankly, there's a lot of people who probably voted for me and my party in the last election who play by the rules, work hard, get up ridiculously early, sit in traffic, and find at the end of the week or the end of the month that they're just about getting by, let alone getting ahead.
14: The housing minister says updated planning laws will help get housing and infrastructure projects completed more quickly. The new laws will also change how judicial reviews are dealt with by removing the need for planning applications to be completely restarted if a specific issue has been raised. Minister James Brown hopes it will make the planning system more efficient.
18: When I became Minister for Housing, what I wanted to do was simplify our planning process so people can move more quickly through the system, because the more complicated our planning laws are, the longer they take, the more experts you need, and the greater the cost it is on ordinary people as well. So trying to do that twin track of reducing the length of time and the complexity, but also reducing the costs on people.
14: Fire crews remain on alert across the country tonight as hot, dry conditions keep the risk of new wildfires alive. Crews are on site at Slievenamon in County Tipperary, where a blaze has reignited for a second day. Firefighters are also battling a major gorse fire at the Glen in Cork. Meanwhile, damping down crews continue to keep a watching brief over hot spots in Killarney National Park and the Wicklow Mountains. The US president claims the blockade of the Strait of Hormuz is like a steel wall. His comments come after America attacked Iran for a 10th night. Donald Trump's warned it will take Iran decades to rebuild, even if the US withdrew now.
19: Blockade is up and nobody gets through. Nobody gets through the blockade. It's like a steel wall.
14: And that's your latest news update at 4 minutes past seven.
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21: With Connolly's Mercedes-Benz Galway and Sligo, where ordering your 262 vehicle is easy at connollys.ie.
22: There'll be some limited bright spells this evening and light, moderate northerly breezes. And then for tonight, mostly cloudy with a few spots of drizzle in the north of the province and lowest temperatures of 9 to 13 degrees in a light to moderate northerly breeze. For the outlook for tomorrow, a generally cloudy start to tomorrow with a few spots of light rain and drizzle possible. Good sunny spells will develop for most through the day, and highest temperatures of 20 to 22 degrees generally, but a bit cooler near northern coasts in light, occasionally moderate northerly breezes. The solar index for tomorrow is moderate to high. The pollen count is also high for tomorrow. That's the weather for Connacht. Now a look at the outlook nationally. Well, high pressure will dominate, keeping conditions dry and warm with sunny spells for most. Cooler and cloudier in the north and the northwest, and some light rain and drizzle at times, turning more changeable than this weekend. That's the weather. 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And on their website, met.ie, you can log on and get a more detailed forecast.
20: The weather forecast
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3: 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And all the fours, 44. 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
22: Nice and easy it is into the second hour of the programme, brought to you with the compliments of the Audrey House Hotel in Tuam in the county of Galway. 0879004141 is our WhatsApp and text number if you wish to use it. And that's in conjunction with Megan's Bar and Kitchen, nestled in the heart of Manhattan, food and cracks 7 days a week in New York City. Cathy is also taking your calls on the telephone, 087-0818-3055.

0: The Tumbling Paddy's there for you, and especially for you, was for Róisín and Callum O'Coin on their holidays, and they're out at the tip of the Black Sod on Fuddove, the Black Sod, and especially not forgetting Chesley MacBesley, which is the Black Labrador. That's a nickname, obviously, they've put on the Black Labrador. Anyway, a lovely dog by all accounts. Let's go for a break, and when we come back after that, we have music from, let me see who we have, but Brett Young. Yes, especially for Francis, out and about on a road trip. So stay tuned, your song is coming up.
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6: Looking for a great night out this summer? 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

Yeah, that's Brett Young there. That's a great, great song indeed. It's called Beautiful Believer is the title of that one, especially for Francis out on the road on a road trip. Now, I told you earlier on that there's a big night of summer country with the stars, and that's going to happen in the Audrey House Hotel in Tuam. And that is the sixth special acts on the night in question. And it's a great, it's a Wednesday, the 12th of August, and it's in the Audrey House Hotel in Tuam in County Galway. Amongst the people you'll be hearing will be Patrick Feeney, Declan Nerney and the band are there, and Mick Flavin, Jerry Guthrie is there, John McNichol and T.R. Dallas. A great lineup. Again, the venue for that is the Audrey House Hotel in Tuam in Galway, and it is also on the Wednesday, the 12th of August this year, of course. Now, you can get tickets from hotel reception, and the number for that is 093 40100. So in other words, it's 093 40 100. It's easy to remember. Or indeed, or terms, you can go online, www.audreyhousehotel.ie. Now, there's limited accommodation available on the night, so make sure you're not left out. So get in touch with them at the moment. I get that number again is 093 40 100, or www.audreyhousehotel.ie. And here is one of the artists that you'll be listening to on that particular night. And I decided to play this song because it was requested by a listener. And indeed, May, you will enjoy the music of Mick Flavin. This goes back a bit. I don't know exactly how long it goes back, but it goes back a bit.

0: Mick Flavin there, and I'll be there, Mary dear, and we wish all the very best to May as well, who is a great supporter indeed of Mick Flavin music. Why wouldn't you? Please play Mick Flavin, I'll be there, if ever you want me by your side. I hope that's the one you wanted anyway. And the Farside Banks of Jordan is requested as well, and we've played the one and we've said hello to Johnny, we've done that. And Back in My Heart once again, we have to play John Kelly yet, and have more songs. We've covered John Paul McHugh. We're doing all right. We're doing all right. Hello, Mr. Kelly. Wish my dad, John, happy birthday from his son, Owen. And he loves the song, Just Pull the Pint. Sligo Min. Yes, Sligo Min. Domiciled in Telford at the moment. And the message is up Mayo from our near neighbours there, up the road in County Sligo. Best of luck to on Sunday to Andy and all the team. And may the road rise with you and bring home Sam Maguire to the County of Mayo is the message there. Thank you very much indeed. We're delighted with all the good wishes that we're getting. And there's a great, great amount of colour and flags and bunting everywhere. Everybody has really got into the moment. And why wouldn't we? Oliver Kelleher's time check. It is 29 minutes after 7 o'clock.
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2: 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Don't

0: Don't Rock the Jukebox, the best of Alan Jackson there, and Don't Rock the Jukebox and for the Mayo team. And we hope the jukebox will be rocking after the match on Sunday. Best of luck, lads. And that was Dot that sent us in that. Thank you very much indeed for your kind wishes. Now, here's one from Raymond, asked for this a good while ago. Music from the Doctors.
1: Doing just once would be enough.
0: That's the title.

Thought, doctors, to win once, just once would be enough. Well, we were hoping to win, and indeed we do. Now, just to let you know about Midwest All-Ireland coverage this week, because tomorrow, Ireland West Satellite Crews are live from Main Street in Castlebar, just across from Mick Burns Pub, to sample the atmosphere. So there'll be a good old crack there was today when the boys were out again. They're out again tomorrow. Now, Thursday morning, there's a live broadcast with Paul and Jerry from the winner of the Alliance and Bring a Supporter Home competition, where one lucky man has been flown home from America and presented with two All-Ireland tickets. Of course, then Thursday night, it leads into Thursday night, because the big match supporters experience live from the Royal Theatre in Castlebar, live panels, music from Eunice Morden, Jerry Guthrie, Joanne Gallagher. Special guest is former Tyrone All-Ireland winning manager, that's of course Mickey Hart. 10 free All-Ireland tickets to be given away on the night, and tickets on midwestradio.ie/up-for-the-match. 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And this is one of the artists that will be singing on that particular venue on Thursday night. I speak about Joanne Gallagher, and this is her song. Song entitled Wherever I Go, Mayo.

0: Yep.
1: Just Pull the Pint is the name of that particular song. Now, I want to let you know about something that's coming up in Swinford. Actually, I'll give you a time check first. It's coming up in 12 minutes away from 8 o'clock.
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1: Now, Skull Kjol Shimsa Kjolta Summer School in Swinford National School. It takes place on July the 27th to July the 30th from 2 o'clock until 6 p.m. So 2 p.m. to 6 p.m. Now, there's music, singing, dance and Cora Gaelga, a rhythm and song sessions for 4 to 6 year olds, mixed instrument sessions also. Information on Swinford Kjolta's Facebook and Instagram. You contact ccsswinford at gmail.com, and there's phone number here is we have 087 745 4032, so 087 74 54 032. All right. And that's all sent in to us there. And it's from Kjol, Skull Kjol Shimsa and Kjolta's Summer School, Swinford National School, July the 27th to the 30th. And each day it kicks off at from 2 p.m. to 6 p.m. So that's something if you're into learning a few tunes and doing something different, you have something there for you to do. Okay, musically, where will Olivia Douglas? That's what we're doing. Because the boys are back in town.

Boys are back in town again. That's music from Olivia Douglas. This one's requested earlier on the programme. Didn't get round to it until now. So, TR and up Mayo.

Yeah, Tier Dallas there, and Up Mayo is the title of that one. And hello to the Galway gang. They're travelling home from work. I said they could be home by now. Unfortunately, with such a busy programme this evening, I didn't get a chance to do that one now for you. But however, we'll go up to the top of the hour with the late, great Christy Dignam and Aslan. In Crazy World.

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12: At 8, good evening, I'm Tina Gates. A man in his 30s is being questioned over a stabbing in County Waterford. It happened in the Holy Cross Church in Tremort around a quarter to 10 this morning. It's understood a woman in her 50s was praying when she was stabbed. She's been taken to hospital for treatment of serious but not life-threatening injuries. Councillor Joe Kelly says it's a shocking incident.
13: But the fact that it happened within a church, just as Rosary ended and just ahead of Mass beginning, it's quite shocking. And I think it has, you know, a chilling effect, I suppose, is how I describe it, on a lot of regular Mass goers, parishioners and so on.
12: A trainee barrister has been accused of leaving a Garda with a tennis ball-sized lump on his forehead after an alleged assault in Dublin. A man in his 30s appeared in court this afternoon charged with assault causing harm. Our chief reporter Barry White has more.
14: 35-year-old Dominic Gallagher of Dunluce Avenue, Belfast, appeared before Dublin District Court charged with assault causing harm at Aston Quay at around 2:30 yesterday morning. The court heard he had been refused entry to a city centre hostel after allegedly racially abusing staff. When Gardaí asked him to leave the area, it's alleged he refused and tried to run off as officers attempted to arrest him. The court heard Mr Gallagher struck one Garda twice to the chin and once to the cheek. A second Garda was alleged allegedly knocked to the ground with a left hook, suffering a tennis ball-sized lump to his forehead and a chipped tooth. It's further alleged he grabbed a Garda baton before fleeing, but later told Gardaí where it could be recovered. He was remanded in custody and will appear in court again tomorrow morning, where a decision on a bail application will be made.
12: The finance minister says this budget will be about making amends for last year's. There was no personal income tax cuts in budget 2026, with Simon Harris promising on this one this year in his first budget in charge of the brief. The Taoiseach says there's a certain amount of making amends included in tomorrow's summer economic statement.
15: Yes, quite frankly. So look, I mean, in the last budget we had to do a few things that were important in terms of protecting jobs and getting housing built. But I'm really conscious that there's a lot of people who probably listen to this programme, and quite frankly, there's a lot of people who probably voted for me and my party in the last election who play by the rules, work hard, get up ridiculously early, sit in traffic, and find at the end of the week or the end of the month that they're just about getting by, let alone getting ahead.
12: The housing minister says updated planning laws will help get housing and infrastructure projects completed more quickly. The new laws will also change how judicial reviews are dealt with by removing the need for planning applications to be completely restarted if a specific issue has been raised. Minister James Brown hopes it makes the planning system more efficient.
16: When I became Minister for Housing, what I wanted to do was simplify our planning process so people can move more quickly through the system, because the more complicated our planning laws are, the longer they take, the more experts you need, and the greater the cost it is on ordinary people as well. So trying to do that twin track of reducing the length of time and the complexity, but also reducing the costs on people.
12: Fire crews remain on alert across the country tonight as hot, dry conditions keep the risk of new wildfires alive. Crews are on site at Slievenamon in County Tipperary, where a blaze has reignited for a second day. Firefighters have also been battling a major gorse fire at the Glen in Cork. Meanwhile, damping down crews continue to keep a watching brief over hotspots in Killarney National Park and the Wicklow Mountains. The US president claims the blockade of the Strait of Hormuz is like a steel wall. His comments come after America attacked Iran for a 10th night, while the Iranians retaliated by attacking Jordan, Bahrain and Kuwait. Donald Trump's warned it will take Iran decades to rebuild.
17: Blockade is up and fully, I mean, it's nobody gets through. Nobody gets through the blockade. It's like a steel wall.
12: And that's your latest news update at 4 minutes past eight.
18: And in sport, Shamrock Rovers lost 2-0 against Ararat Armenia in Yerevan this evening. This was the first leg of their Champions League second qualifying round, with the reverse fixture scheduled for this day next week in Tala. Stephen Bradley's side will need to turn around the two-goal deficit to progress to the third qualifying round for the first time since 2011. The draw has been made for the Club Orange Men's FAI Cup third round. The biggest game sees St Patrick's Athletic host defending champion Shamrock Rovers. Elsewhere, Bowes welcome Longford Town, Kerry travel to Sligo Rovers, Athlone Town are away to Waterford, Derry City go to UCD, Dundalk host Castlebar Celtic, Bray Wanderers are away at Galway United, and College Corinthians are at home against Drogheda United. All ties will be played on the week ending Sunday, August 16th. Dutch international Crescencio Somerville is understood to be on his way to Al Hilal from West Ham. It's being reported an agreement has been reached for a fee of €80 million, which will become the second highest player sale from a championship club. The most expensive sale was also from West Ham this summer, as Tottenham spent €99 million on midfielder Matheus Fernandes. And finally, Kerry manager Jack O'Connor has been speaking to Jonathan Higgins ahead of the All-Ireland football final this weekend. Kerry are looking to make it two in a row as they face Mayo on Sunday in Croke Park. O'Connor believes that both teams will look to both youth and experience.
19: And you'll be hoping that maybe our experience might be a bit of an advantage to us, but there's also the other side of the coin, the exuberance and the enthusiasm of youth, and you know, with no hint of fear in them, so they might shoot the lights on a big day, you know. So there's that side of it as well. And I remember Paddy Shea telling me one time that the more finals he played and the more nervous he got. So it can work for you or against you, depending on your own makeup.
18: That's your news and sport. I'm Eve Conway, and it's 6 minutes past 8 o'clock.
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21: Mostly cloudy with a few spots of drizzle in the north of the province. Lowest temperatures 9 to 13 degrees in light to moderate northerly breeze. For tomorrow then, a generally cloudy start to tomorrow with a few spots of light rain or drizzle possible. Some good sunny spells will develop for most through the day in highest temperatures of 20 to 22 degrees generally, but a bit cooler near northern coasts in light, occasionally moderate northerly breezes. The outlook then nationally, and that's the weather of course for Connacht. High pressure will dominate, keeping conditions dry and warm with sunny spells for the most. Cooler and cloudier in the north and the northwest with some light rain and drizzle at times, turning more changeable than this weekend. The weather is provided to us by Met Éireann. Another website you can log on to met.ie and also obtain a 7-day local and national forecast.
2: The weather forecast
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0: Every Monday to Thursday on Midwest Radio, it's Nice and Easy with Eamon Kelly.
1: Yes, indeed. We're into the third hour of the programme. If you've just joined us, you're very welcome indeed. We still have an hour to go and we've lots and lots of songs to get through. And I just do this again now. Please, I missed the number for the Swinford Music School. I'll read it out again for you. The number is 087-745-4032. That's 087-745-4032. Or you can also contact them on CCE Swinford at gmail.com. And that's Kyoltas Kyoltori, and of course CCE Swinford at gmail.com. The number again, 087-745-4032. And enjoy yourself. That takes place in Kyoltas Summer School in Swinford National School, July 27th to July the 30th. And it commences each day at 2 p.m. and goes on till 6 p.m. Okay. Right. Where will we go, music? This is what we'll do now. Jerry Guthrie, Jason Ballinamon.

0: Yep, that is Jimmy Buckley there and Special. And before that, kicking off the third hour of the program is music from Jerry Guthrie, and he was Swimming Upstream. We were had to take a break to take him. When we come back, we have a song from Angela Reid.
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0: Yep, that's Angela Rhee there, and a song originally written by Dolly Parton, and it's one called The Salt in My Tears. It's a good song. Mays time, it is 22 minutes after 8.
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0: Oh, hello to Kathleen and Belle, and I disappointed you last evening. You asked me for this particular song, and I didn't have time to play it, but now, here it is.

Yep, Barney McShane. That was requested by Kathleen and Bal last evening. I didn't play it for a good while, and I didn't get a chance to play it last evening for you, so I hope you enjoy that. Now, Anne was out for a walk, and she's back, and she asked me some time ago, would I please play this particular song? You didn't specify the artist, so I picked no better man than this man. Dominic Kirwan, Almost Persuaded.

0: Tom Nicara there and Almost Persuaded. We have a little break and we're back with Margot.
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That's a song, believe it or not, goes back to 2018, all that time ago, and it's one called Fly Me West from that lady we call Margot. And we play that especially for James and Mary, and a very happy wedding anniversary is wished to you, and they were looking for something from Margot. So I'm delighted. I hope you enjoyed that one, and we wish you all the very best, James and Mary, on your wedding anniversary. Now for a bit of crack.

0: 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It doesn't bear thinking about. 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
0: If you want to get in touch with the programme, you can do that by WhatsApp and text 087 900 41 41, thanks to the Merrion Row Hotel and Public House in New York, located just off Times Square and home to the finest Irish hospitality in the Big Apple. This is Brad Paisley. Song called Don't Breathe.

Don't Eat and Don't Breathe, and that is music there from Brad Paisley, a great guitar man, a great singer and a great artist, there's no doubt about it. Right, Terry McGowan was requested a good while ago, sorry, if you're in the humour for an old waltz, now is your chance.

Terry McGowan there and the Cortina Walls, and join Kathleen and Bell and join the show. Thank you, Eamon. And a chance of Bernie. You missed it. You missed it, Kathleen. And not so long since I played it, and I made the reference to the fact that you asked for it last evening and I had it this evening for you. So you might have been out putting on the kittle or getting something organised for yourself, but you missed it. I played it this evening. Oh dear, oh dear. Well, never mind, never mind. We'll get a chance to play it again. No problem whatsoever. Pat Mulcrone has a lovely song out at the moment called Homeward Bound. That's the way I'll be very shortly. And just before I do, let me let you know that coming up after the news and weather and farming scene, of course, is Ciola Gasallion. It shows what better than it. Chocked Sus Tarish and Nia Clug. Ciola Conch Crackogus Coragus. Jerrin Shefain. Bioganin Shafoj. There won't be much Shafoj, not when Joe, because there's so much to do on his programme. Always, always interesting with Joe Byrne and Ciola Gasallion.

Where the Jerrin Shefane Bjogani in Sheffield. There won't be much Sheffield, not one Joe, because there's so much to do on his programme. Always, always interesting with Joe Byrne and Ciúil Agus Éillín.

from 2pm to 6pm and is starting on July the 27th. And music, singing and dance and choral Gaeilge rhythm and song sessions for four-year-olds. And you can find out all about it from cceswenford@gmail.com. 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And they have harp, tin whistle, guitar, singing, bowron, fiddle, banjo, button accordion, rhythm and song, flute as well, and chilachort marshin. They have a whole lineup there. And mixed instruments as well. And the Irish language, of course, gets pride of place. Cora Gaeilge. And all classes are 50 minutes. And the tutors, I'll read them out as fast as I can. Mighty tutors, every one of them. Idel Green, Joe Green, Sean Healy, Catherine Noon, Junior Davy, Rihanna Foote, Niamh Grego, Christopher Woods, Ellen Green, John Green. Special guest tutors, including the famous Marion Egan, Siobhan O'Donnell, and Marie Gavin Fallon. And the Seomra Gaeilge and mixed instrument sessions, free and everyone welcome. Rhythm and song is for 4 to 6 year olds, almost full. Kulamila Margaret Joe from Maureen Noon. Maureen, thank you so much. The tireless promoter of the Ceol and all things cultural in Swinford. That's cceswinford@gmail.com or 087 745 4032. That's 087 745 4032. What a lovely idea to have that running the week before the Shimsastraj itself. And an afternoon Skell Shimsa, Coltis Summer School in Swinford. That's all in the Boys National School. After that glorious music that we heard from the Swinford man there himself, the mighty Joseph McNulty. Well, fun to make care the race again on the Bautisha. Well, Sheila McGuidocum with Hour On. We're going to take a song this time. And during Sunday night, I played a song on the programme sung by Anne-Marie O'Riordan. And of course, Anne-Marie O'Riordan, a wonderful performer. Haven't played her much on the programme indeed, or we haven't heard as much from her in recent times as we used to. But the particular song that you wanted, listener, is When New York Was Irish. And it begins all about the people who immigrated from Galway and Mayo. And it's a very, very beautiful song, and she makes a great job of it indeed. And Anne-Marie O'Riordan, we heard Ella Marie O'Dwyer earlier, the past pupil of the late Con Herbert Con, who has sadly left us suddenly. And I will play another song from Ella Marie O'Dwyer in his memory. But we'll stay with Anne-Marie. Listen to Joe, what's the name of the CD you just played that from Anne-Marie? It's called Ireland, Love of My Heart. And there are actually 16 songs in this, and some really, really lovely ones in them. A great mix of stuff. Plenty of good old ballads as well, but some beautiful versions like the Tennessee Waltz and Kerry Long Ago and all that kind of stuff. And of course, Murray Brannigan. But here's When New York Was Irish, one of the really fine songs. And I want to dedicate this to our old friend again over there in the Bronx, Jimmy Cohn, and to his mother. Jimmy, of course, his father, a great musician from South Galway, and Jimmy himself, a brilliant, brilliant guitar player, reels and jigs and all that kind of stuff. And his mother, Julia, of course, Julia from Flatley from Knock, and related to all the various great musicians in Knockwidda.

There you are, listener Anne-Marie O'Riordan for you, and I hope you enjoy that beautiful song, a very poignant and very beautiful, and again, to mention the word, well-constructed song of emigration, and it's from Anne-Marie O'Riordan's CD entitled Ireland, Love of My Heart. And that's Gaelhiol Siamsa, the Coltis Summer School, the afternoon one is going on in Swinford from July the 27th to July the 30th, listener, and it's in the Swinford National School, and you can give them a shout, no problem, cceswinford@gmail.com, and all the details are there. Joe, play something from the band Sauce there again, that lovely waltz they have, I'd love to hear it. Rocky Towie anchoring that band, the great box player from Kilmavie down there in Canberra in Australia. Yeah, I'll do that in a few minutes, listener, but here is Seamus Walsh, the great Mayo man, great born in Clare, of course, spent much of his teenage years in Mayo here and learned the accordion initially from Johnny Clare from Clamorris. And Seamus, of course, went to school in Clamorris. His father was from Ballinrobe and his mother from Coonsan Cloyd. And Seamus, one of the great friends of Seamus O'Duffy, and he's a huge fan, of course, of Clare hurling and Mayo football. Seamus, thank you so much for your lovely message. And here's Seamus playing Larry Redigan's Reels. Now, would you sugar hauling?

Seamus Ball, Chinchinella Muskogs, really, all ya, Larry Redigan's got Hossaway again. Seamus, of course, with the great Ballon Robe at Claremorris Connections. And here's another great man with the Claremorris Connections and Mayo Abbey Connections, Aidan Connolly. His people, the Connollys, from got a Wajidine and the Nallys from Ballon, all that part of the world. Shawnee Shale, Peda Portney, all ya. Some lovely, lovely jigs here from the Herdon's Eggs and Willie Joel's and Tenemathaw, Eddie Gion, Jetty.

0: Sure, Aidan Connolly the other way to Dublin, Mayo, Philip Aaron, two lovely unusual jigs, a Bishop Berg, Gindish, a Pimsdash, a Bowling Bog.
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Fox the lovely interesting set of messages in always to his good night Joe a signed Mayo jersey from Mayo versus Donegal back in 2012 and an original autograph book with the Mayo team from 1950-51 captained by Sean Flanagan takes pride of place in Gyrie's pub window in Foxford, donated by Patrick Fox himself for the Mayo versus Kerry game to put on display. Patrick, thank you so much for that lovely, entertaining message. And also, Patrick says that as a songwriter, he has composed a ballad called The Road to 51, inspired by James Laffey, the Foxford man's book about the Road to 51 and the last time that Mayo won the All-Ireland. Lovely, interesting message always from Patrick Fox. Here's a great flute player and whistle player and fiddle player and piper August Quella Horton, teacher of music, Emer Merck from Castlebar with two great Mayo tunes, Tony Morden's Reel and the new Mama's Pot.

0: stunning stuff there from Emer Mayo, kind of wonderful Irish language song coming up now from West Mayo, Home Irish in Banish Shragradi, the Shragradi wedding song by Seamus O'Mungoyne.
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3: Demonstrators shouting, "Stop bombing our children in Iran and Palestine. This is illegal." He's giving evidence to lawmakers overseeing a request for additional funding in the Middle East war.
4: We are against these illegal laws. This is against Iranian people. 1980. Your hand for blood of 17 Americans and 4,000.
5: The witness will suspend.
3: A man in his 30s is being questioned at a Garda station in Waterford tonight after a woman in her 50s was stabbed and seriously injured at the Holy Cross Church in Tremor this morning. Councillor Joe Kelly says the incident's having a chilling effect on other churchgoers.
6: Somebody being attacked with a knife in a church like that is not something that you'd expect, and indeed I don't recall it ever happening. Perhaps it has, but I think it's a really... it's a really frightening thing to both, and the best wishes for a fast recovery to the victim, and indeed, support for her family and friends.
3: An orange wildfire warning remains in place across the country tonight as the hot, dry conditions continue. Fire crews remain on alert for hot spots in Killarney National Park and the Wicklow Mountains. Earlier, firefighters battled a major gorse fire at the Glen in Cork. Meanwhile, Irish Air Corps helicopter crews have been dumping Bambi bucket water drops on the Slievenamon fires near Clonmel, which are now in a second day.
7: Position at 5, right, 4, 3. Position 2, 1.
3: The cost of getting a scrambler back after it's been seized by Gardaí is set to double from next month. The government says it's to deter the illegal use of scramblers in public places. Daniel Pitcher reports.
8: People whose scramblers are seized by Gardaí will have to pay significantly more to get them back from the 14th of August. New regulations signed by Minister of State Sean Canny double the charges for detention, removal and storage. For most scramblers, the fee will increase to €250 for removal and the first day's storage, with an extra €70 for every additional day. The government says the higher charges better reflect the cost of removing seized vehicles and will act as a stronger deterrent against illegal and dangerous scrambler use.
3: Ruby and Little Peaceful Pippa have swapped the wilds of Connemara for one of Ireland's most exclusive addresses. The mare and her foal have travelled from Kylemore Abbey in Galway to spend the summer grazing on the lawns of Áras an Uachtaráin. The Connemara ponies are helping showcase Ireland's only native pony breed. And the Gardaí gained 20 new honorary members today. Children and young people with serious illnesses were awarded medals for their involvement with the Little Blue Heroes Foundation. Ellen Butler reports.
9: A graduation ceremony with a difference took place at the Garda College here in Templemore today. 20 Little Blue heroes from around the country paraded with senior Garda students before receiving their honorary medals. The charity provides financial assistance to the families of children with serious illnesses and also builds relationships between Gardaí and the community. Christina Desmond, who's based in Ring in County Waterford, is one of the designated Garda buddies.
10: I call to them at Christmases, Easters, birthdays and things like that. I bring out the patrol car and other members of Garda Síochána, or maybe fire brigade or ambulance personnel or whoever's around. They see a lot of hardship and they go through a lot of tough times, and it's nice to mark their special days when they are having good days.
9: 15-year-old Rebecca from County Longford has epilepsy. She was among today's graduates.
11: I'm here today because I never give up and keep fighting.
9: The ceremony concluded with a display of Garda motorbikes, dogs and horses and ice cream. Ellen Butler at the Garda College in Templemore.
3: And that's your latest news update at 4 minutes past 11.
12: And in sport, Shamrock Rovers lost 2-0 against Ararat Armenia in Yerevan this evening. This was the first leg of their Champions League second qualifying round, with the reverse fixture scheduled for this day next week in Tala. Stephen Bradley's side will need to turn around the 2-goal deficit to progress to the third qualifying round for the first time since 2011. Speaking after the match, Bradley admitted that they should have done better.
13: Yeah, like I said, the game was where we felt it would be. A disappointment. We had one or two half chances in the first half that we could possibly do better with, but we'd nullified the threats, and like I said, we were controlling it. We're an experienced team, and we spoke at halftime about starting the second half in the right way, and then we give away a really, really poor goal.
12: The draw has been made for the Club Orange Men's FAI Cup third round. The biggest game sees St Patrick's Athletic host defending champions Shamrock Rovers. Elsewhere, Bowes welcome Longford Town, Kerry travel to Sligo Rovers, Athlone Town are away to Waterford, Derry City go to UCD, Dundalk host Castlebar Celtic, Bray Wanderers are away at Galway United, and College Corinthians are at home against Drogheda United. All ties will be played on the week ending Sunday, August 16th. Dutch international Crescencio Somerville is understood to be on his way to Al Hilal from West Ham. It's being reported an agreement has been reached for a fee of €80 million, which will become the second highest player sale from a championship club. The most expensive sale was also from West Ham this summer, as Tottenham spent €99 million on midfielder Matheus Fernandes. And Tipperary senior hurling manager Liam Cahill will stay at the helm for 2027 and beyond. He was re-ratified by the Tipperary County Board on Monday and will continue in his role for another 3 years. Cahill has been Tip manager since July of 2022 and won an All-Ireland title in 2025. That's your news and sport. I'm Eve Conway. It's 6 minutes past the hour.
14: New weather forecast with Connolly's Audi, Ballina, Sligo and Galway, where ordering your 262 vehicle is easy at connollys.ie.
0: Agus níos naim siúdaigh sé an ómadaí agus ceir a second geog in níos a bhéanlí. Mostly cloudy tonight with a few spots of drizzle in the north of the province. Lowest temperatures of 9 to 13 degrees in a light to moderate northerly breeze. A mhór loch chéadín an fiche dó lóid bhí uíl. Generally cloudy start tomorrow, a few spots of light rain or drizzle. Good sunny spells will develop for most of the day. Highest temperatures 20 to 22. 2 degrees generally, but a bit cooler near northern coasts in light. Occasionally moderate northerly breezes. Like a shinnum, I'm sure the new yeti and locked. I was about a gem chicomini kegan home shedgin here, but thought we tashil erna boithi, eg shuil, eg chumoinch, no eg rochiot bidget will be kormach erna bally. 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
14: The weather forecast with Connolly's Volvo Cars Galway, where ordering your 262 vehicle is easy at connollys.ie.
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Ja, falsche Verdächtig ist die Geologie des Falsche. Johnny Connolly in Schinn, Ferris in Ischbergen, The Man from Ischbergen und Connemara, Wonderful Melodian Style there. Two of the big favorites, Swallow's Tale and of course Miss McLeod's. And Johnny, of course, married his good wife is from beside Schlieff, Harnir Kalchimach. Schon noch ein in Schinn, Wyan. Staying with Mayo teams. This is Maeve Donnelly, the great South Galway fiddle player. Joe, you haven't played your dear friend Maeve Donnelly in ages. I haven't indeed. Wonderful fiddle player and a great character. From Maeve Donnelly as well. Fair play. Lovely, interesting tune. First one here is called Chicago, and it comes from the great playing of the great Chicago pianist Eleanor Kane Neary. And of course, the Kanes were from Holly Mountain, the County Mayo, and she was married to Jimmy Neary from Swinford. So great Mayo connections with that. And the second one is a very interesting one called The Planting Stick, a Bothana Blondie on Tenemathoid. And it was collected by Patrick Joyce, who was born in 1827. Sinéad Scéal, Ciol All, Maeve Donnelly Show.

Dave Donnelly in tune of the Vigil and the Chicago Jig, associated with the great Eleanor Kane Neary, the mighty pianist, with all those Mayo connections, and the Planting Stick, the Stephen was the Irish language word we have for us in East Mayo. For sowing the potatoes and the ridges especially, you'd make a hole with a pointed stick. Ah, Sinéan and Scale, go hall and afar. Joe, play another song from Marie O'Dwyer. And remember our colleague, he has passed away so suddenly, Con Herbert, the great box player, Gaelgor, concertina player and hurler from Limerick. Gudugga Gianna Flaisho. Yes, indeed, Gudugga Gianna Flaisho. And this beautiful song is Sweet King William's Town from one of his star pupils from his school in Cork, just across from his native Limerick, across the border.

Beautiful singing there from a wonderful young singer from Cork, just inside the Limerick border, and a past pupil of the late Con Herbert, Gudugga Gianna Flash Howand. Yes, I will play another piece of music in a little while in memory of Con as well, from the new CD of Gillian O'Malley. It was one of the last ones I think Con bought. Sent me a lovely message about it and how he enjoyed all the various tunes. Agus Chilachort Mosin. Well, we turn to Morga this time, one of the great bands of David Munnelly, and of course, mighty other musicians, Bola Keol and Shafreshin. Some lovely, lovely stuff here. Johnny So Long at the Fair is a single lively jig. There's a two-step Sweet Marie, and then Cohn's Memories and My Marianne is a reel. Lovely variety of stuff here. And Dominic Keogh and the Bower on here, of course, great flute player as well from Kilmavie and Shach and Keol all in show us now, lads.

Oh, glorious stuff there from the Mars band Morga. And Morga is made up, of course, of the leader of the band, David Munley, the mighty musician from Belmullish, Dominic Keogh, bar and flute, great musician from Kilmavie, and Danny Diamond, of course, from the North, marvellous man, great musician on the fiddle, and Jonas Francier from Europe, playing the banjo there. And great old gimp to those and listeners. Joe, I love the runaway style of the last one there. What's it called? It's called My Mary Ann. Something quieter and more relaxed now, especially for immigrants. Joe, did you ever play that stunning song of immigration? You did the Brown Eyes one earlier, and you might do one, Paint Me a Picture of Ireland. Sean Cain, song composed by Sean himself and by Johnny B. Broderick. Beautiful words to it. Sean Cain, by the way, is in Hamor for the mid-August music and arts weekend. Lore Lunas Alive, and it's an aid of the Mayor's Common Children's Hospice. Very, very worthy cause. It goes on for 3 days, Friday the 14th, Saturday the 15th, and Sunday the 16th of August. And it goes on from 12 noon to 12 midnight. And the smaller events, of course, are in Eileen's Bar, and the bigger ones are out in the Big Red Barn, which is adjacent. And Sean Cain is on stage at between 9 o'clock on this Sunday evening. And it should be a really, really great treat for everyone. Here's Seanine with Paint Me a Picture for Ireland. Fun give a image, Seanine, call Wiltu and Shin. Wiltu.

Sean came there seeing a picture of Ireland. Sean, of course, one of the headline acts at the Lore Lunas live weekend for the Children's Hospice, and he's on this Sunday night around 9 o'clock. That's August the 15th on stage in the Big Red Barn. And another man who's on it's Saturday night at 6 o'clock in the Big Red Barn for the Lore Lunas live hospice event is Frankie Gavin. And it's interesting that Sean Kane and Frankie Gavin were there in Ahamore 20 years ago as well, when we had a very similar set of events in 2006 for the Hope Children's Fund for the Street Children of Calcutta. Marvellous that both of them are back to be headlining this year as well, 20 years later. Sure, Frankie Gavin and Catherine McHugh will be with him, of course, the stunning pianist Seanan Versico, the Edenderry Reel and the Leitrim Thrush. Now, will she go hauling?

Graham Tucker Father, Frankie Gavin and Catherine McHugh, their glorious reels from them. The Eden Derry and the Leitrim Trush and Frankie Gavin in Armagh on the Saturday, the August the 15th for the Lord Lonas Alive Hospice, Children's Hospice Fundraiser event. He's on stage in the Big Red Barn at 6 o'clock and this is Joe, you mentioned that. There's loads of country music too. When is Robert Mazzell on? Well, Robert Mazzell is on the Friday night in the Big Red Barn at 9 o'clock. And that's the scale. Well, the waltz is ready for you now, listener, the one I had promised you here, Madeline's Waltz from the great band Sauce down there in Brisbane in Australia and anchored by the wonderful box bear Rocky Towie from Kilmavie. And I want to dedicate this to Mary Condon Kelleher, our dear friend and her husband Jim over there in Mississauga in Canada. Hope it's warm outside and you can do a little step to this beautiful, beautiful waltz. Big hello to our old and dear friend Patty Gavin Robles. Patty is in San Antonio in Texas and hope all is good with you, Patty, and with your friends. And it's just to tell you that Laura Hamor is progressing really, really well. In addition, our old friend on the Californian coast, Cormac Gannon. Cormac, thank you so much for your lovely, lovely message. And Cormac, of course, the man who sings one of the great songs about Up Mayo and has travelled over many times for the All-Irelands. I don't know if Cormac is coming this time or not, but he's a great ambassador for music as well in Fairfield and all along the Californian coast there. To Pat Reynolds, the great fiddle player from upstate New York, from Shrewl, a mighty man for unusual tunes and all that kind of stuff. To Jerry O'Sullivan, the great New York Illan Piper. Big hello to you, Jerry. He's home on holidays at the moment and he will be starring also at the Lord Lonas Alive mid-August Festival of Music and of Arts for the Children's Hospice. And Jerry O'Sullivan is featuring at that as well on the pipes. And big hello to our old friend down there, Kitty Giblin in Mullagh na Shee in Ferrymount. Kitty, hope all is good with you. And we'll stay in Roscommon as well. We'll have more reels. Yes, Mary Carty Quinn for you, our bald dog. And hello to Anthony Jordan. And finally, to our dear friends down on the Erris Peninsula there, Catherine and Páirceas and Mhorrochú. And hope that the McCormick gathering was most successful at the weekend. Wonderful work you're doing down there in terms of genealogy, Irish language, folklore, all kinds of stuff. Why not visit the Turris Shear Centre in Clahor in the Mullet Peninsula, Bishan Hiolags Bet Falchroiv. Beautiful music here. Get it to all the Towies in Kilmavie.

Oh yes, the band Sauce, of their beautiful music there. That's a very special dedication to Marion Egan, and the neighbour of the Towies there, Rocky Towie, very much to the fore there on the accordion and times in that tune. And is one of the anchor men of that band down there in Brisbane and far off Australia. Beautiful to hear the music. Hello to Marion, and I hope you're enjoying that as well. And to all the Towie family in Clun Falls. And some lovely messages in. It says, this is Kyle Maloney's house here in Ballinajo. It looks incredible, and he has been working hard to get it ready for the All-Ireland final on Sunday with all kinds of flags and bunting with the Mayo colours. And it deserves recognition for that. And Han Mayo, of course, says this listener. Another lovely message here. It says, wonderful to hear a request for Pat Reynolds and for Cormac Gannon. Two great musicians from South Mayo and great ambassadors from Mayo as well, over in America and California and in upstate New York. Greetings to them from Shrole, from Ger Hainachan. Ger, thank you very, very much for that lovely, lovely message. Got a meal of mine. It's lovely to hear from you. And good night, Joe. Listening to you as always. The very best of luck to Mayo on Sunday from one of Roscommon's greatest supporters, Liam in Upper Ballyhonus. But we'll be shouting for Mayo on this occasion, says Liam. Go to Mila Maigets, the Roscommon exile here in Mayo. Liam, go to Mila Maigets, the Shin. Shin go Hall and Fals, Kalis Gwelgis, Gajas, Joe, on Mascoin, Hiolathor, Shulagut, and Octosh, on special. Here's a lovely song of the Irish language, sung by two beautiful young women, Gráinne Patton and Dear. Patton, and it's Muinchir an Iarthar, a beautiful Irish language translation.

Two super young singers from Aclinch in a Hall, Grainne Patton and Deirdre Patton, and this beautiful Irish language version of the Men of the West, and great heroic lines in that, and a great gimp to it. Ideal listeners, Joe, as you mentioned already, for the weekend that's in it. Good meal, Margaret, and a lovely piece of music coming up now as well, Round the House, going back to far off Australia again, and an amazing Mayo man over in Western Australia this time, a man from just below the airport, Sean Doherty, superb fiddle player and teacher of music for over 50 years in Perth in Australia, and got the Brendan Medal from our President Mary Robinson many years ago for his huge cultural efforts, teaching loads of Filipinos and of Japanese and so on, and of course Irish, people of Irish descent over in Perth, and one of them is with him on this lovely recording. It's called The Round Tower. He's a fiddle player and his name is Robert Zelensky, and Brendan Doherty, another pupil of his, is on the guitar. Great stuff here, the beautiful jigs here coming up, The Nightingale and the Joni Rock, and I want to dedicate this to his daughter, Fiona Doherty. Fiona came returned from Australia, in fact, and teaches music now in East Mayo and in West Sligo. So keeping on the glorious tradition here, and her father Sean still over, very, very busy in Perth. An amazing, amazing man. And Kathleen Goggins, really enjoying the tunes. And she says, say hello and good night to my friends and Bridge and all of them. And we're delighted to do that, Kathleen, one of our regulars. Good morning, Mila Moigat. And here's the great Sean Doherty on the fiddle.

Sean Doherty, originally, of course, from Doherty's shop there in Kilgariff, right at the foot of the airport between Kilkelly and Charlestown, has spent so many, many decades over in Perth in Western Australia. And one of his outstanding pupils there, Robert Zielinski on the fiddle, and two beautiful jigs from them, the Nightingale and the Dooney Rock. And Sean still teaching the Keol. And his daughter, of course, who returned from Australia, Fiona Doherty, teaching the Keol mightily here in East Mayo and in West Sligo Home. Ah, beautiful stuff from them. Lovely, lovely song here now. Joe, play something different and interesting if you can. Well, this is a beautiful song composed by Charlie McGittigan and sung by him. From Donegal originally, of course, living in Leitrim for ages. Tom Morrow on the fiddle. Sweetly she sounds. And just listen to this beautiful song. Isn't it lovely late into the night?

Beautiful song there from Charlie Mageshkin about the father and son playing the fiddle together. It's a gorgeous, gorgeous song it is. And delicious music coming up on the harp as well late into the night. The Hills of Core, fantastic hornpipe composed by the great Junior Creighton from Clare. And a beautiful hornpipe then after it, Paddy Mills's hornpipe, composed by the late great Paddy Mills from Barnathraw. And Gráinne Hamley, the stunning harper and member of the Belfast Harp Orchestra. And of course, a founder and leader of the Mayo Youth Harp Ensemble that will be playing in Eileen's on the Saturday the 15th. At 5 o'clock in the evening, a beautiful event on the 15th of August for the Children's Hospice, and on stage in the Big Red Barn will be the Harp Ensemble. But and Kjol Jess Shaw, I'm about to show those hornpipes from Gráinne Hamley. Well, fan gavek me jigranya, shilmshe, gul tu rechin shinat.

0: Well, Shin Gerald Atlaric on Lenu, O Radio Midwest. Tasulagon Gwinshiv Tanavas Natlarica, Agus Gomeshiv Linarish Majin Amarak. By Misharash, Aranair, Agus Shakti Klug, Armajin Lakunav Che.
1: That brings us to the end of live broadcasting for another day here on Midwest Radio. Coming up, we have a replay of the Tommy Maron Show, followed by the Mid-Morning Show, and some nice music to take you through the night. We hope you enjoyed our programmes and you'll join us again tomorrow. We'll be back on air, please God, at 7 a.m.
2: At the end of the day, we praise you, Lord. We thank you for all the graces that have come to us from your hands. For bringing us safely through this day, we thank you, Lord. For the work you have given us to do, we thank you, Lord. For the food you have given us to eat, we thank you, Lord. For all we have learned and received from others, we thank you, Lord. Forgive us our faults we have committed this day. For our laziness, our neglect of others, forgive us, Lord. Pour down your blessings on our family. May we all be one as you are one in generosity and love. We forgive and ask forgiveness this night for any sharp word we spoke today or anything we did in anger or in haste. We pray for the whole world, the sick, the lonely, and all who suffer injustice. Lord, help us to help them. Bless the people of our parish. Keep us always in your love. We pray tonight, too, that peace will prevail over the whole world and that leaders and people of all persuasions will grow to love and respect each other, recognizing that we are all members of God's family. And may we be reconciled under the banner of dignity and peace with justice for all. Visit our homes, O Lord, and keep them safe from all harm and danger. Protect our property and stock. May your holy angels keep us in peace, and may your blessing be always upon us through Christ our Lord, who lives and reigns with you in the unity of the Holy Spirit, one God forever and ever. Amen. Have a peaceful and restful night. Bianach Deiliv.

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1: It's Tuesday morning. It's the 21st day of July. Hello there and a very good morning to you. All good in the hood, I hope. Thanks for joining us again today on this Tuesday morning. A little bit of rain around, actually, today. And the weather forecast for the west and northwest isn't great compared to the rest of the country. We're in for a lot more cloud, but nevertheless, relatively dry. Hope you're in good form today and that you had a nice, peaceful night's sleep. We're here with you to wake you up between now and 11. If you want to get in touch with us today, we'd love to hear from you. 0818 3000 55. That is our number. And Sarah is taking your calls this morning. You can also get in touch by email studio@midwestradio.ie. And of course, text and WhatsApp. Always the most favourable way of getting in touch with us. 087-900-4141. Courtesy of Connolly's Pub and Restaurant just off Times Square. Supporting Mayo this Sunday in the All-Ireland Senior Football Final. So anything on your mind today, please do get in touch. Would you like to be on Gogglebox? Fancy going from maybe watching TV in your pyjamas to being a small star screen by watching yourself? Well, the reason I say this is because Virgin Media say that this is the biggest hit they've had on television, Gogglebox, in the last 10 years. And they're celebrating the 10th series, and they're now looking for people who would like to take part. So your sofa could be the next thing to be featured on a new series, which will be airing on Wednesday nights later this year. And if you love kind of plonking yourself on the sofa with your mom or your dad or your auntie, uncle, siblings, granny, granddad, whoever, then Virgin Media want to hear from you. Families with younger members aged 12 plus are of particular interest, according to the show producers. And it is known for reflecting all of the different people, the perspectives and the communities that make up Ireland. So if you want to enter to be on Gogglebox, the next series on Virgin Media, all you got to do is send an email to casting@kittenentertainment.com. They're the people behind the producing of that show. That's castings@kittenentertainment.com. And there you go. That's if you want to be in Gogglebox. I don't know who would like that, but I suppose to each their own. I mentioned here in relation to if you drink a lot of coffee and you think to yourself, is this good for me or bad for me? Well, depending on what piece of research you read, it's either good or bad for you. But today, I noticed the Irish Daily Mail have a big article saying that drinking 5 cups of black coffee a day could help protect you against heart disease and strokes. There's also been a warning, though, that consuming only 1 to 3 cups of coffee can actually spike blood pressure levels and increase the risk of heart attacks and strokes. So the researchers found that 5 cups decreased the risk of high blood pressure. Daily coffee consumption was also linked with a lower risk of atrial fibrillation, a condition which is causing lots of heart palpitations among lots of people. This is a US study. They found that coffee without sugar, flavors or milk was linked to a lower risk of type 2 diabetes, heart disease, stroke, heart failure and irregular heart rhythms. It is also thought that coffee protects the anti-inflammatory compounds because of the bean extracts. So that's the crack. So if you only drink between 1 and 3 cups of coffee, that's black coffee now, a day, they're saying that's actually going to spike your blood pressure. But if you drink 5, all will be well. Take it or leave it. That's the story there. Look, this is not a good news story this morning by Charlie Weston in the Irish Independent. Fears that petrol and diesel prices are going to shoot up again in the next number of days after the latest jump in crude oil costs. Crude oil has risen above $90 a barrel now. And that's for the first time in nearly 6 weeks. And experts are warning that this new spike in the cost of crude could be reflected in pump prices in the coming days. So watch out. Fill your petrol and your diesel tanks. Sleeps before we have our big up for the match night in the TF Royal Theatre in Castlebar. Just to remind you that tickets are still available. Midwestradio.ie, up for the match. Buy your ticket, come along on Thursday night, and then you're given a special number as you enter the theatre, and that number is put in the drum, and you're in the draw for 10 free All-Ireland football final tickets. That's what's going to happen. But you must be there on the night. It's no point if you're living in Luton or Brisbane, buying a ticket online, you have to be there on Thursday night in order to qualify for the free draw. And don't forget, we have a huge panel. We have Kevin McLaughlin, we have Lee Keegan, Cora Staunton, TJ Kilgallen, Dermot Flanagan, James Nallen, Gary Ruan, Edwin McGrail, Dermot Flanagan, all wonderful, wonderful lovers of Mayo GAA. Our special guest on the night is three times All-Ireland winning manager Mickey Hart. He's coming down from Tyrone to join us. We'll have music from Jerry Guthrie, Joanne Gallagher. We have wonderful, really wonderful night's entertainment. Eunice Moran will be there as well. And all in all, it's going to be a special night. So tickets, €25, midwestradio.ie/up for the match. And the night will also be broadcast live on Midwest from 9 to about 10:30. And the broadcast is sponsored by McGrath's Waste Management in Castlebar. So that's going to be fun. Thursday night, 9 o'clock to 11. Put on your jerseys, bring your bunting, all the stuff, but don't bring the flags. That might be just a little bit dangerous in a theatre. But other than that, we're going to have a mighty night, I promise you that. Just be careful with your oil tanks. Got a WhatsApp this morning from a listener who says, Tommy, I have a home in Kilkelly that I was renovating up to quite recently. It's on Bridge Street in Kilkelly, so it's right in the centre of Kilkelly town. We also have a 6-foot-high wall and a gate of the same height around our premises. The other day, as I was passing by, I noticed the gate was open. So I went to check and discovered all of the central heating oil had been stolen from my tank. The entire tank had been drained. It feels like no matter what we did, they would have taken it. So no easy feat to get over the wall or the gate. We always keep the gate closed, so it was odd to see that it was opened. But please just remind listeners that despite the fact that we have a lot of hot weather and people aren't using their oil at the moment, to make sure that your tank is well secured. Locked is the best form of action. But it goes to show they'll still get over even a 6-foot wall and a gate to steal the fossil fuel from your tank. So just be careful of that. 12 minutes past 9.
2: 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Delaney's Mace Tume, from the community, serving the community.
1: First on the programme today, all of the papers have it, most of them actually on their front page, where the government is considering forcing cyclists to put registration plates on bicycles and to wear high visibility vests and helmets. It's all part of a major road safety crackdown. The measures are being considered alongside a whole plethora of new restrictions on e-scooters, which will of course be hit with a ban for under 18s next month, along with a requirement for riders to wear a high-vis vest and a helmet. So from next month, under 18s will not be allowed to have e-scooters. And these plans will be brought to Cabinet next week on the e-scooters, which will see legislation tabled that will treat e-scooters as mechanically propelled vehicles by the end of this year. And the new legislation is also going to see the sale of e-scooters to minors and the sale of scooters that do not meet the legal requirements on roads being banned. So that's in relation to the e-scooters. But in relation to cyclists, Junior Minister Mr. Canny was on the media yesterday that an extension of the same measures around registration plates, helmets and high-vis vests to cyclists is also being considered. And I just want to quote the Minister, Sean Canny, at what he said yesterday. He says, absolutely, it could be applied to cyclists, and we're discussing that tomorrow morning, which is this morning. But I think the enormity of the problem we have at the moment with the e-scooters is something we need to address quickly, and that's why we're bringing in these regulations and this emergency legislation now. So let's just talk about the bicycles for a minute. And there are many, many avid cyclists out there and lots of great cycling clubs around the county and indeed around the province. I'm joined by Pádraig Murray. He's a board member of Western Lakes Cycling Club. Pádraig, thank you for coming on. Good morning.
3: Thanks, Tommy. How are you?
1: I'm good. So how do you feel about the idea of registration plates on bicycles?
3: It's a strange one. Like, the way I look at a lot of this kind of infrastructure for cycling is, like, what are the big European countries doing? And we're after coming back from a trip in Croatia and Bosnia-Herzegovina. And, like, the amount of people going around there on e-scooters, no helmets, no high-vis, the amount of cyclists doing the same. it's staggering. Like, and in Ireland, relative to the amount of, to our population of people cycling and on e-scooters, we've a far less population doing what I would call recreational commuting. A far less job. And people might put it down to the weather and whatever else. That may be a small case, maybe during the winter. But like Holland and Belgium, they have equally as tough conditions as we have. But the difference is, in Ireland, we have very, very poor resources for training people how to handle these e-scooters, how to handle our cyclists, and how to handle cycling. Like, it's left to volunteers and cycling clubs to go and train youth how to handle the bike. Now, if we put that into a footballing state, say Andy Morden left his football team to learn how to solo the week before an All-Ireland final, how would that be taken? Like, it would never happen in a million years. But we're allowing people to go out on open roads with poor infrastructure, cycle a mechanically propelled bike or a motorised e-scooter without zero training or without zero supervision.
1: And how do you train them, Pádraig? Who trains them?
3: The government have to put in what we call them, their tutors or trainers. They have to do this at an early age, as I would call it, in say the likes of primary school level. Now, they did introduce it. Cycling Ireland have put in a huge initiative there of what's called a train right, and that the tutors goes into schools and they teach cycling safety. Now it's in a safe environment, in the playground. But that needs to be further developed, because doing that for five or six sessions over the space of a year, to me, that's not training. Like, you wouldn't train a football team that way. Why would you train a cyclist or an e-scooter participant the same way? You need consistent training. That's how you get good. It's like swimming. It's like any sport. You have to have consistent training. Like, and even the way, like, from, this is just me from my perspective. Like, when you hear on the radio or reading the paper, a cyclist has been in a collision with a truck.
1: Yeah.
3: Now, trust me, I'm not going to look for a fight with a truck. I am going to do everything in my potential power, use every skill available to either hop in off the road or jump into a ditch to avoid that truck. I'm not going to be in a collision with a truck. The truck is going to be in a collision with me, because I'm going to do zero damage to the truck, but the truck is going to absolutely make mincemeat of me. And thankfully, over the years, like the event we did there last week, we covered nearly 1,500 kilometers and we had no incident on what I would call wild open roads. And over the years, I average, give or take, 15,000 kilometers a year just between recreational, sporting and event cycling. And I rarely have any major incidents. Now, I do pick my roads. I'll be straight up and honest with you. And I have probably every skill that's required to be a good cyclist. But the younger people coming into this, into what I would call, forget about the sport, just say recreation, using their bike to cycle from A to B, or use their bike to go to school, or use their bike to go to shop or whatever. Like, they're hopping on those bikes. They don't have what I would call the basic fundamental skills to be able to handle those bikes at their age. And as you get older, if you get into cycling or get into e-scooting in your 20s, you've lost your ability to develop those skills. It's completely diminished. Now, you can learn them, but you'll have to work really hard. And a lot of the people that are getting killed off e-scooters or off bikes, if you look at their age bracket, they're not actually there are some kids, all right, that have head injuries, and that has been reported on numerous occasions. But if they were trained before they got on these e-scooters in some shape or form, or they had to compile, the shops just throw them out. They just sell them, sell the e-scooter, give me the money and go. There's no regulation on that whatsoever.
1: Yeah. By the way, I know you have a bike shop, don't you? Or did
3: no,
1: you?
3: No, that's my brother.
1: Your brother.
3: That's my brother. Okay. I have a different perspective. I'm a post person. I'm a postman. I was a cycling postman. Now I'm a driving postman. And I since I've turned to being out and delivery driver, I'm actually off on holidays this week. That's why I'm able to talk to yourself. But the amount of people that have poor driving skills would blow you away. Every single day, I have to reverse my van, I'd say, minimum of 10 times. Because I'm going down narrow roads, I meet a driver coming towards me. They don't know how to pull in. They can't reverse. Talk about if I pull in off the road and it isn't close enough, they completely stall because they can't perceive the distance that there's enough room to pass, and like that's never taken into account. Like that to me, that's poor driving skills, yeah, and that's okay. Not never addressed.
1: So maybe at national school level, we should be implementing some form of training. But just going back to the number plates, registration plates on bikes, are you against that or in favour?
3: I'd be against it because it's hard enough to get people to take up recreational cycling as it is. And if we're looking at changing the behaviour and bringing down green gas emissions, which we're actually behind in, we should be looking to get as many people on what I would call, on recreational bikes and e-scooters as possible, like that don't produce any gases, you know, that are free, that the only thing you burn is the lard off your body or a bit of energy. Like that's what we should be looking to try and get in, not push people away from this, yeah, these forms of transport.
1: But the idea that Sean Canny is pitching with the cabinet this morning would be in relation to bicycles, that they would be registered, they'd have a registration number, and that it would be mandatory to have a helmet and a high vis. I assume you would be definitely in favour of the high vis and the helmet as being compulsory.
3: In fairness, I was. And when I got the call this morning to come on, I just read Kieran Cannon, who is the president, very very similar name to the TD, the minister. He made a very unique statement on the cycling. He sent it off to all the papers and the radio stations as well. But he made a very unique statement. He said, "You would be putting the criminal justice system looking up. Did the cyclist have a high vis? Did the cyclist have a helmet?" And that will be down to be more or less saying, well, the reason they got hit is they hadn't got this stuff. And what would be completely neglected, it would never be investigated. Had the driver been driving dangerously, had the driver had alcohol, had the driver been taking drugs, had the driver been on the phone, or had the driver been driving too fast, that would be completely not looked into. And to me, that's wrong.
1: Yeah, actually, I'm just looking at Kieran Cannon. He said the greatest danger to people cycling or using scooters does not come from their clothing or their headwear. It comes from motor traffic, speed, volume and road design. He said helmets do not prevent collisions. High-vis clothing does not slow vehicles, fix junctions or address dangerous overtaking. So it looks like the cycling community are pointing the finger firmly at motorists.
3: Motors and motorist behaviour, it's gone to a very unreal state in Ireland at the moment. Everyone seems to be in a rush just to go down the road to look at their phones. It's actually gone unbelievable. Like the phones are our biggest enemy at the moment. There's TikTok and there's Facebooks and whatever people are on. The one thing that is very hard to do on a bike is actually look at the phone. It's very hard, not unless you're a really good cyclist. You're not going to be reading texts and whatever else on the phone. And people do that in the cars. Like it's only when you're out in the post and you realize, and you see people, they don't even see it. They're looking at texts or WhatsApps or whatever as they're driving past you at 80 and 90 kilometers an hour. They completely avoid the speed limits. Some of the roads I'm on, they're always. There's 60k an hour limits. There's 50k an hours are coming into built up areas, and they're completely avoided. And like, you can't blame the police too much for that. Like, it has to be more self-governance. How you do that, I'm not quite sure. But because people get away with it, they can continue to do it, and that's the area that needs to be tackled. Like the cyclist is the most vulnerable road user at the moment, or a walker, And the people that are in control of their motor vehicles, be that a car, motorbike, whatever else, they're the ones that are going to create. They're the ones that are going to do the damage.
1: Okay.
3: If we fall off the bikes, we'll end up with a cutter at best. But if we get hit by a car, believe me, a helmet won't save you.
1: Okay. I always say, you know, the proof is in the pudding. What listeners have to say since they started listening to you, just generally. Texters galore. This texter, Pat, says, on e-scooters, why are they manufactured that they can reach speeds of 50 to 60 kilometres an hour? It's absolutely ridiculous. The maximum should be 20 to 25. But you could argue the same thing about cars. I mean, most cars can do up to 150 or nearly 200 kilometres per hour. And that's completely and utterly illegal. Sean says, I hope they put the plates on the bikes. There's many clubs in my town who come out to the countryside on Sundays, and if you don't get out of their way, they'll stick their fingers up at you and spit at you. That would never happen in your club, Porrick.
3: Well, that's, I put that down as very poor etiquette by the cycling club, yeah, and by the leaders in that club. That's generally not
1: happening.
3: You can come on that anywhere. It's a bit like, it's the same with motors.
1: Yeah, road rage. Dolores says, with respect to Porrick regarding training for cyclists and e-scooters, responsible people will go to training. However, what about those who don't care? How will that work? Question mark. Other ones. This says, it doesn't matter what the government do. We haven't the guards on the ground to stop this blight. I'm in Dublin every weekend. I see cyclists and e-scooters dancing with death at every junction, flying by Gardaí, and they don't blink an eye. We don't have enough guards to enforce the laws that we have, and that is the problem. Mary says, can't get over the amount of walkers, cyclists, etc., with no high-vis jackets on over the past while. Many wearing dark colours. More needs to be done to enforce this. Also, the verges of our roads are so overgrown, nowhere for people to keep in, and it's very hard for drivers to see them. Two things that would really improve road safety for cyclists and pedestrians. So that would be compulsory high-vis and trim the hedgerows. Eddie says, can you ask Porrick where there is a cycle lane provided on a greenway, why cyclists won't use this and continue to insist on cycling on the main roads? Why do cyclists do this, especially in the Westport area? I'll come back to you for an answer on that one in a second, Porrick. Just a few more here before we finish. Rory says, this is little difference now between an electric bike and a moped. Training is so important for cyclists. E-scooter users need to be aware of the rules of the road so they act appropriately. I've seen many go straight through red lights and gamble with their lives. I think bikes, e-scooters, etc. should be identifiable the same as motorbikes. And as for helmets and high-vis, it should have been introduced years ago to reduce the risk. Ask Porrick, what does he think of the crazy bikers who have complete disregard for speed limits and nobody shouts stops? And one more, this texter says, Tommy, that man is so right, Porrick. The amount of drivers we meet every day on narrow roads, and it always seems to be up to me to pull in or to reverse. A lot keep going at full speed, so I think that's why there are so many accidents. I find younger drivers are the cause of a lot, as they won't slow down full stop and full steam ahead. Just those two quick queries, Porrick, because we're out of time. There is greenways available, and still you'll see lots of cyclists on the main roads.
3: Yeah, I give you two different kind of versions of that. Yesterday even we ran a kids road safety initiative where we brought the kids around the town with the help of one of the local Gardaí, Shane Ireland, who was very good on his bike, and we showed the kids the difference between the greenway and how to get into town using the greenway and then going around the town at what size of the roads. These kids range from 6 up to 13. So our initiative was to train them young
1: to use the greenway.
3: The difference.
1: Yeah, but that's fine. But what about the mature cyclist who won't use the greenway?
3: Now, that's why I'm bringing you on to the next point. The next point then is the greenway is designed for recreational cycling. And just say, you look at the likes of me, I'm what's called a sporting or a competition cyclist. Now, if I go down the greenway at 30, 35 kilometres an hour, I'm going to put what I would call those family groups that use the greenway for what I would call slow, easy cycling. I'm going to put, number one is, I'm going to frighten them. Number two is, if they see me coming at speed, they'll wobble and could potentially fall.
1: Okay.
3: The other thing is, the greenway around Westport, all the way to Achill, if you have cycled recently, they have a whole new set of gates. The gates are staggered. The whole idea is to reduce speed. They're not suitable for sporting or competitions like this. And again, I will refer this to football. It'll be like Andy Moran training his team on an astro pitch that's the size of a school backyard. Whereas when he's going up to Croke Park, what does he want to train on? He wants to train on the big pitch.
1: Yep.
3: That's the easiest way I can make the association.
1: All right, fair enough. Well, there we leave it. We'll see what comes of the cabinet meeting this morning, but certainly it looks like e-scooters going to be banned now for under 18s, and it looks like they're going to look at bicycles in terms of making it mandatory to have a high-vis helmet on, and probably they're not ruling out the idea of bicycles having registration plates. It doesn't mean that they'll have to be insured, I don't think, or taxed. It just means that they're identifiable. For maybe that's a good thing or a bad thing. A lot of people are saying they can't understand why any cyclist would be against a registration plate, because if they're acting maturely, then what's the problem? Anyway, Porrick, it's lovely to talk to you, and thank you very much for your time.
3: Thanks, Tommy, and thanks for discussing this topic.
1: No bother. It's very important. Thanks, Porrick. Porrick Murray there, who is a board member of the Western Lakes Cycling Club. The countdown to the All-Ireland football final is on, and we want to talk about the stars of 26.
4: 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Cheering on the green and red this Sunday.
5: Dara Burton is having a breakout debut season for the Mayo senior team. The Claremorris youngster won a Connacht minor title in 2023 and an under-21 last season. His man of the match display against Cork in the quarter-final and well-taken goal against Louth in the semi-final showed the attacking threat he poses to defenders.
4: Stay tuned to Midwest Radio for more profiles of the Mayo stars of 26 throughout the week, courtesy of Moran's Pharmacy Castlebar. Supporting Mayo all the way this Sunday.
1: Jane has a problem. She's in Westport. She says, Tommy, anybody know where I can get bunting for the Mayo colours? Can't find any in Westport at the moment. I thought all of those kind of those pound shops used to have loads and loads of buntings. So if you're a retailer in Westport with bunting, Mayo bunting, you might let us know. Jane's listening in, and we'll announce that if we get any information. Back in a moment. It's cemetery cleanup season. Joe Mellis just asked me to mention Swinford. The cemetery cleanup there is happening on Saturday morning from 10. So if you bring a brush and a shovel, I think Mayo County Council are supplying the bags, and they're asking people to clean up the graveyard. So that's Swinford cleanup, and it's at 10 o'clock Saturday morning. They're asking you to be there and make your little contribution to the upkeep of Swinford Cemetery. Next, I've got Robert. Robert, good morning.
6: Good morning, Tommy.
1: You know, I was just driving to work for the last few days, and I'm noticing the verges of roads getting very brown, and that's because we haven't had any significant rainfall now for the guts of 2 weeks, and we're starting to see the consequences of that. And it also brings to everybody's mind that, you know, we take our water so much for granted. And you want to talk water this morning. You say the government should be providing grants to people to harvest rainwater.
6: Oh, yeah. Every year we get maybe 2 weeks of good weather, and all of a sudden all you hear about is problems and shortages in the reservoirs and elsewhere where it's needed. But what happens if we get 10 weeks of good weather? I mean, at the moment, every house and every business in Ireland is using the water that comes through the purification system to flush our toilets. And when we could be harvesting rainwater, we're doing the same. I mean, how much water every day could be saved by harvesting rainwater? This should be one of the most important things for Irish Water to be getting involved in, harvesting rainwater, and asking our government to give a little grant to do the same.
1: I know that when you go into garden centres, they have these little water harvesting kits. This is to kind of water plants. But in terms of, like, what would you need to be a serious water harvester?
6: Well, you'd need a good, decent tank, because with a regular shower of rain, you will always get about 40 gallons of water. So if you get a good, heavy rainfall, you could get 100 gallons plus, and that's only off a small roof. On a big bungalow house, you could get up to 200 gallons of water easily. So you would need to have a good setup. There has to be a few pounds put into it, a good tank, and a good drop-off that would be able to come into a bathroom where it could be taken out by tap or put directly into the cistern, the water tank on the toilet. But it's something that Ireland has to really, really look at. Because as I said, we only got about 10 days of good weather. And there was massive shortages in areas of the country. And indeed, without good weather, there's serious problems in Dublin City with water shortages. So much so that they're starting to bring water up from the River Shannon to feed Dublin City needs.
1: Yeah.
6: I mean, why are we allowing all this rainwater that could easily be harvested? Why are we not doing so? And every time you flush a toilet, you're talking about at least 1 gallon of water. And again, it's coming through the same system that is coming out of our taps for drinking and for cooking. Why? It just seems really ridiculous not to be harvesting rainwater. And it's such an important issue.
1: It is. And I mean, I wholeheartedly agree with you that it's only when we start seeing water shortages. And I know there's a garden hose ban in Dublin until the middle of August already, because our cities, as you say, are struggling to keep water supplies going. So, you know, so much of it falls from the sky. And you'd love to know what percentage of water that falls on this country every year is literally just wasted. It must run into billions and trillions and trillions of gallons.
6: It has to.
1: Yeah.
6: And you take factory rooftops and indeed stadiums, the amount of water, the rainwater that could be collected after a shower or rain is unbelievable.
1: Yeah, mind-boggling.
6: It could be put to use for flushing toilets, and it's an easy system to set up. But a lot of people would require a little grant to do so. At the moment, the government are giving 50 to 70,000 in grants for renovating houses. And there's no mention of a water harvesting system to be installed with that money,
1: yep.
6: Which again is absolutely pathetic.
1: Okay, point is made, Robert. Thank you very much indeed for joining us on the program today. So do you agree with Robert there that we should have little grants available to people to start harvesting rainwater for the flushing of toilets and the watering of your gardens and the like? So let us know your views on the program today. 087 900 4141.
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1: 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They're also looking for an administrator for 35 hours a week. Childcare qualification an advantage. An 8-wheel rigid lorry driver is wanted for a construction project starting on the N5 between Ballyhadrin and Swinford. Relevant tickets are required. Part-time digger driver is required in the Mayo area. 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That is Job Waves for this Tuesday, the 21st day of July. 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
1: Well, as part of our All-Ireland football final build-up today, the Ireland West Airport satellite cruiser heads to Ballina. We're at Pier Street in Ballina, just outside the loft. Thanks to the lads in the loft for looking after us on Pier Street. So if you're in Ballina this morning between 11 and 1 this afternoon, Paul and Jerry are on Pier Street having the crack and looking for you to come along in your colours. We're down there. We'll have social media coverage, the whole shebang. And special guest today is Marty Morrissey. He's going to be live in the cruiser with Paul and Jerry after 11. So that's Pier Street, Ballina today. And tomorrow, by the way, we'll be just across the road from Mick Burns Pub on Main Street in Castlebar. So today it's Ballina, tomorrow Castlebar. Time check now, it's almost a quarter to 10.
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1: Good morning to a beautiful granddaughter. Her name is Ella Waldron from Ballyhaunis. Good morning, Ella. Happy fourth birthday today from Grandad John in Crosshard and Eileen in Ballinrobe. So have a ball today. That's Ella Waldron in Ballyhaunis. Happy fourth birthday. Westport Estate, our sponsor. 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Back in April, we were telling you about the case of a Galway girl called Aoife Quinn. She suffers with Friedreich's ataxia, which is a degenerative neurological condition. It affects her mobility and so on. There is this drug available in parts of the world, but is not available in this country, presumably because of cost. I just want to return to this story again, which was brought to our attention by Scott Stevens from our news department. Scott, we want to do a quick overview on this again. And so there is news today about what's going on in relation to this particular drug.
8: Yeah, so last week the HSE Drugs Committee met to discuss Skyclarys, which is a treatment for Friedreich's ataxia. There's no cure. This is the only treatment. It just slows the progression of the disease, which essentially results in patients becoming incredibly debilitated towards the end of their lives. It just progresses to the point that they can't do anything in terms of their speech or their motor function. They'll end up in a wheelchair towards the end of their lives. And it has been a long process for this. The EMA, the European Medicines Agency, approved Skyclarys in 2023. The HSE then began assessing it themselves over 700 days ago. And as part of that process, the NCPE, which is just a part of that process, said that the

0: their decision, and their decision was that they weren't making a decision. They referred the application to something called the Rare Diseases Technology Review Committee for further analysis, and the HSE have said now that they hope that this process will be complete within about a month. So that's on top of the 700 days already.
1: Okay, you've spoken again to Aoife Quinn.
0: I did, yes, and I asked her for her reaction to the delay in a decision.
2: I was very disappointed on Tuesday when I heard the news that they hadn't made a decision on the reimbursement. We thought, like, we were kind of really hoping that the meeting on Tuesday would bring a good outcome, but now it was neither good nor bad. It's just being postponed, so it's another month of waiting. And we could still get a negative answer at the end. So it just seems like a whole month now is going to be wasted.
0: I'd imagine you had planned out that you were waiting for this day to be the day that you would finally know the answer as to what was going to happen with this drug. And that just didn't come to be.
2: Exactly, yeah. I was kind of psyching myself up for Tuesday, and then when I heard the news, it was just so disappointing. Just the whole thing has been so exhausting. I can't wait till it's over. I don't have to fly anymore.
0: And I saw that it's been, I think, over 700 days since the HSE first began examining Sky Clarice. Do you think there is an issue there regarding the stress that it puts patients under as they have to wait for these decisions, particularly in the case of Friedreich's ataxia, where this drug is the only option?
2: Exactly, and like, time is of the essence. Like, they brought in a new strategy where it's supposed to take 180 days, but I think now we're like 715 days waiting. Like, I can't even express how frustrating it is.
0: And have you thought further about what we would do if the answer that does come in a month's time is a no?
2: I'm not really. I'm just trying to be as positive as possible. Hearing a no is not really an option. Like, there's so many, like, 200 patients at the minute with it. It's a hereditary condition. There will be future generations affected by Friedreich's, so they have to come out with the drug. Like, I'll just keep fighting until there is a drug there. I just hope it's in my time.
0: I heard some people saying that they were considering moving to various European countries where it has been reimbursed. Have you considered that?
2: I have, yeah. Honestly, I had considered all that before I even launched the petition back in March. But as far as I know, you have to be a citizen of those countries, which could take a few years. If it was a thing that I could move tomorrow and get the drug over there, try to do that. But I think it's a bit more complicated.
0: So really, your focus is just 100% on the decision by the HSE here?
2: Yeah, like, my life is in Ireland. I'm an Irish citizen. I shouldn't have to move country just because the Irish government are choosing not to help us. They have the money. It's simply just a choice.
1: That's Aoife Quinn, the Galway girl, on the reaction of that decision. Now, I know that Mary Lou MacDonald raised this in the Oireachtas the day after it was announced that it was being put to another organisation to review. Simon Harris saying it's frustrating, it's an ongoing process. But it has raised questions about this whole drug reimbursement process, hasn't it, Scott?
0: Yeah, so you heard there from Aoife, there's quite an element of frustration at the fact that it's taken over 700 days now for the HSE to look at this, and that process is still ongoing. Particularly in the case of Friedreich's ataxia, it's very sensitive given that it's the only option for patients with this disease. You know, it might be different if it was just some other medicine that was being approved. So there are questions about that process, and it's been raised plenty of times by backbench government TDs, as well as, you said there, by opposition TDs such as Mary Lou MacDonald, and they've been making representations on behalf of constituents with Friedreich's ataxia. One of them is Deputy Sean Kine, a Fine Gael TD for Galway West. I asked him for his reaction to what the HSE said last week.
3: Well, certainly I hope that the Drugs Group can make a positive recommendation at the end of the day, and having met with parents and indeed people who suffer from Friedreich's ataxia, certainly be hopeful that the final result will be a positive one. I'm concerned that there's another month being added, but at the end of the day, this is part of the process and they are seeking additional advice from the

0: Diseases Technology Review Committee. I certainly hope that that can be made within the month, and that there can be a positive decision. As I said, I think it, I suppose, raises the wider issues of the need for, as the Taoiseach has stated, a root and branch review of how medicines are assessed. Because certainly we're a small country, some of these drugs can cost a lot of money, but the impact of not having those drugs are huge, depending on the condition. And in this case, we're talking about a rare degenerative neurological conditions, and certainly the evidence from different parts of the world is that the Skyclarys could slow the progression of this condition, and that would be positive for those that are suffering.
1: Do you think there's a wider issue here regarding the process of drug reimbursement? It has been a very, very long process, as we said, and the anxiety that that's given to people who are living with Friedreich's ataxia is indescribable, really.
0: Yes, absolutely. I think, you know, we've seen it in other drugs as well, in other conditions, and I'm sure there will be other conditions in the future where hopefully there will be a drug that may improve conditions or extend life expectancy or make a positive impact on patients' lives. And they're taking too long. They're taking longer than we would like. There were attempts to look at working together of smaller countries, because we are a relatively small country in the overall scheme of things, and these companies obviously, you know, they have a bargaining chip depending on the impact of this drug in terms of its cost, and it was hoped that Ireland, as a small country, will be able to work with like-minded countries of similar size across Europe to try and increase our weighting and our purchasing power to get a better deal in relation to these drugs. So I think there needs to be continued work on this, and I certainly welcome, as I said, the Taoiseach's view that there needs to be a root and branch review of the whole process.
2: And that is Sean Kine entering that report by Scott Stevens on that awful situation for the Galway girl, Aoife Quinn, with Friedreich's ataxia. The drug available, too expensive, and it's been kicked down the road again in terms of another wait of a month for Aoife to see what the story is going to be. It is the Tommy Maron Show. Good morning. I hope you're well today. Westport Estate, home of the Grace, and Westport Adventure Park are sponsors. We've got a news update next.
3: 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You're listening to Rewind, a repeat of the Tommy Maron Show. 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
2: Hopefully all's good in your world today. It's Tuesday, the 21st of July. Don't forget Ballina today. Paul and Jerry as part of our All-Ireland football final build-up. Our Ireland West Airport satellite cruiser outside the loft on Pier Street. Marty Morrissey will be there. We want to see you there as well. Bring your colour, bring your stories, bring your jokes. We want to hear from you live today in Ballina, Pier Street, just after 11 o'clock this morning. Now, let me quickly just catch up on a few requests. Hello to Joe in Glenamaddy, celebrates a birthday today. Breda and Shauna, wishing you the very, very best of luck today. And the texter says, Tommy, would you please remind the people of Clare Morris that there is a very big football game on in Dublin this Sunday, and would they try and put up their flags and banners? And all the best to Dara Brittany. That's from Tony. Yeah, we were seeing more flags and bunting going up. And I think by Thursday or Friday, the county will be alive with colour. But it's a little bit on the slow side, so just be aware. Darren's been in touch. He says everybody needs to take responsibility, both drivers and cyclists. Walkers and cyclists need to wear helmets and high vis. A helmet can prevent a head injury, regardless of what anybody says. Joe, he says, I've watched Gogglebox since the start 10 years ago. But towards the end of last season, he said, I stopped watching it. The reason being, the prevalence of the F word being used by the participants has increased dramatically. It had become so cringy that it has become increasingly difficult to actually enjoy the programme. So Joe, who was an avid fan of Gogglebox, no longer watches. The reason I suppose Joe got in touch was because they're looking for new participants for the upcoming season of Gogglebox, and they're looking for families to take part. So that's Joe's take on Gogglebox. Yeah, it's a program I never thought I would see the day that we'd sit down and watch a program about people sitting down and watching programs. But that's where we are. Peter says, what about these bicycles with engines attached? They're getting extremely common and needs to be looked at. Tony says, e-scooters should be banned entirely. They are a motorized vehicle after all. A motorized vehicle has to be road registered, taxed and insured. Ban them completely. Not even the under 18s. That's what Tony has to say. Yesterday, a lady called us to say she was having a standoff with her 16-year-old daughter because the 16-year-old daughter wanted a tattoo. She was completely against it. Her husband is on the fence and she is in a dilemma. And we got loads of calls towards the end of yesterday's programme about that. And this texter is Peg. She says, good morning. I did not have a standoff with regards to a tattoo with my youngsters. It depends on where the young daughter wants to put the tattoo and how big it's going to be. My daughter has three stars tattooed on her arm. It looks okay. At the end of the day, it was her choice. Sean says one little tattoo is okay, but loads of them are just cheap. That's his view there. Other texts this morning, and I think we've clarified this, that there was a lot of issues over the weekend down in Ackle with a stop and go lights system where there was a long delay, but that's been rectified, we understand. Back to the tattoos. Mary says, do not let her get a tattoo until she's at least 18 because she will regret it for the rest of her life. And then she'll probably blame the mother for allowing her to get it when she was 16. And thank you very much for all of those texts and WhatsApps on the subject of tattoos. We may get to more of them before the end of today's programme. Just more of your comments as well. They're piling in here to 087 900 4141. That is, of course, in association with Connolly's Pub and Restaurant, Times Square, supporting Mayo all the way to the Sam Maguire this Sunday. Hello there, Tommy. In relation to the match on Sunday, I think Mayo could take a leaf out of Limerick Hurler's book last Sunday when they won the All-Ireland Hurling Final. It's all down to calmness. And I reckon, this texter says, it's actually Pádraig in Galway, that if the Mayo footballers on Sunday can produce calmness, he reckons they have the talent to beat a beatable Kerry, as he says. And if the lads just hold their heads and don't get excited and don't lose the run of things if things aren't going particularly well in the early stages of the game, then they have every chance of winning. Yeah, but that's probably quite a fair thing to say in relation to that particular subject. Thanks very much for that texter. Loads and loads of calls, by the way, from people congratulating Mayo Heritage Day and the Mayo Salmon Festival Committee on a really well organised festival this year. I know there were a few hiccups, but most of them beyond the control of the committee. And I just wanted to mark the fact that they put so much work into it. And lots of people from Ballina are very proud, as they should be, for that wonderful festival in Ballina. Good morning, Tommy. This texter says, Darren O'Sullivan was asked about if there was hype in Kerry for the All-Ireland. He said two words, simply, no hype. This business of Mayo for Sam puts immense pressure on the young men of our team, and I would urge supporters not to get too carried away. Tommy, will the broadcast of Up for the Match on Thursday night from the Royal Theatre be on Facebook? Yeah, we're going to stream it live on Facebook, okay? And it will be broadcast live on Midwest. But again, just to emphasise, if you want to come along because you want to get your hands on an All-Ireland football ticket, we have 10 free tickets to give away. And to be in the draw, you have to be with us on Thursday night in the TF Royal Theatre. It's no point buying it online. You have to actually attend the event. And when you arrive at the theatre, they'll take your ticket. It'll be scanned, obviously. And then you'll be given a special number. And all of the numbers will go into a big drum and there'll be a draw at the end of the night for 10 All-Ireland football final tickets. So that's how it works. If you want to get your ticket, and they are selling really fast, all you got to do is log on to midwestradio.ie/up for the match. And you'll be able to purchase your tickets there straight away. I want to say good morning to Frances Mitchell. Hello, Frances. A happy 50th birthday today. Congratulations to you, Frances, from all the family in Brafey. That's the Cunningham family in Brafey. They want to wish you all the very, very best of luck today. Other texter says, Tommy, do you know when we're getting the budget top up? You know, the things are expensive. I'm not sure what top up you're referring to. So if you want to get back to me on that, we'll have a look at that one again. Loads of calls in relation to Friedrich's ataxia, that subject we spoke with Scott about before 10. Darren says, more ridiculous things being spent by the HSE on a regular basis, yet they cannot find the monies to save people's lives. He says it is a disgrace. And then we had a call from Jim in Tipperary. He says, Tommy, just imagine 5 more sleeps till the big game. Yeah, hearts are starting to palpitate, no doubt about it. I think it's fair to say we're all guilty of this. We get a pain in our elbow or a headache or something's funny in your ear. And the first thing you do is you go on to Mr. Google and you start asking Mr. Google what's wrong with you. Or alternatively, you might go on to social media and you will see people selling all kinds of supplements and cures, like from collagen powders to natural supplements, even to lead light masks and AI advice. And we believe them. That's the sad part. Most of us think, yeah, we don't need to go to the doctor. And even if the doctor prescribes medication, there is probably a better alternative out there. Well, there isn't. And Irish pharmacists are now warning all of us against replacing prescription medicines with social media health trends. To talk me through this, I'm joined by Sheena Mitchell, who's a member of the Irish Pharmacists Group. And she is also the daughter of a very proud Cross Malina woman. Am I right in saying that, Sheena?
4: You are right. I'm going to say I'm 50-50 Roscommon Mayo. So I'll take the Connacht Championship win, but now I'm all behind Mayo for
2: good
4: the final.
2: And tell me who your mammy was or is in Cross Malina.
4: Oh, she'll be giving out now, getting a mention. But my parents are John and Maura Tully. So we would be pharmacists from the Castlereagh area originally.
2: Oh, yes, Tully's Pharmacy, yeah.
4: That's us, yeah. And my mum was McDonough is her maiden name. So she was outside Rake Street,
2: yes.
4: that neck of the woods.
2: Okay, great stuff. Anyway, thanks for joining us today. And you're here wearing your pharmacy hat as well as your Mayo hat. And you want to highlight the fact that we need to be very careful about replacing the prescribed medication with these so-called natural supplement alternatives.
4: Yeah, and I think, you know what, you already highlighted something really important. And you kind of said, unfortunately, we do believe what we're told online. And of course we do at the moment, because marketing has become so sophisticated in the wellness space that there are scientific studies being shown on social media posts. And, you know, a lot of tricks and, I suppose, things like that to lure us into a false sense of security. And I think people are always shocked. You know, we always talk about big pharma and bad big pharma. And whilst I totally get that and they are not free from sins, it's important to recognize that the global pharma industry is worth $1.5 trillion a year. The global wellness industry is worth $6.3 trillion a year. So it's more than 4 times the size. Pharma is highly regulated and, you know, any medicine that you get from your pharmacy has gone through a huge trials process, peer review, and it's regulated by Irish and EU regulators.
2: Yeah. But Sheena, sorry, and I'm sorry for putting over, but I'm going to put, let's talk about the elephant in the room here. And the elephant in the room here is none of us want to take a tablet, right?
4: Yeah.
2: If we can avoid taking a tablet, we'll try and avoid it. And I know particularly the older generation will say, well, you know, when we were your age, we didn't take tablets and, you know, we lived to be hale and hearty into our 80s and 90s. So if you can find an alternative supplement, you know, is it not worth the chance?
4: Well, everything that has a biological effect, whether it be a medicine or whether it be a herb or supplement, everything that has a medical effect has a side effect. So would you rather to get your side effects from something that is known and measured, or would you rather take a chance on something that could cause liver injury, headaches, GI upset? That's all just from one herb, ashwagandha, which has no evidence for efficacy. So I suppose, look, I agree, and I'm doing a master's in population health leadership at the moment, and I am so passionate about preventative health. So ideally, none of us need to take any tablets. But unfortunately, or fortunately, depending on how you're looking at it, in general, our lifespan has increased hugely, and people want to live healthier lives for longer, because there's no point in, you know, I suppose, reaching old age And being miserable for a big portion of it. So what we're striving for is healthy life years. And like, we are lucky to have science behind us and to have pharmaceuticals behind us, because they are enablers of that. The problem with the wellness industry is that it's unregulated and you have no guarantees. Like everything that you mentioned there in the intro, between mushrooms, ashwagandha, collagen, red light masks, they have no evidence to say they'll work. And what upsets me, right, as someone who was reared as a third generation pharmacist, that we were raised to care. And I do care that people are A, wasting their money. Because a lot of these, like the guy I was speaking to on the Irish Pharmacy podcast, David Robert Grimes, so he's a scientific researcher, and he did his PhD in ionizing light. He's a big nerd, the best type. But he was explaining that in his research, he saw people spending up to 700 euros a month on this stuff. Now, like, not being funny, that could pay for a gym membership. That could pay for so many things. That could pay a holiday that would do your mental health a whole lot better than something else claiming to, you know, improve your stress and anxiety. So we really, like, the problem is the marketing. Like, unfortunately, getting outside, going for a walk, eating a healthy, balanced diet. We already know what we should be doing, but it's not a quick fix. It's effort, it's hard work, and we don't want to hear it. And look, I am absolutely the same myself, but we have to understand that that vulnerability is being captured and manipulated by people selling fake quick fixes. There is no quick fixes, and there is no supplement without risk.
2: Okay, and I know that if people look at the social media videos, a lot of these people selling their supplements are wearing white coats. They usually have professional qualifications, in inverted commas. And so thereby, they're building this trust that they are saying to you, look, if you have this particular problem with varicose veins, here's the product, here's what you do. Don't worry about what the health experts are saying to you. This will be the source of your cure for varicose veins. And by our very nature, we're sucked in.
4: And I think it's really difficult, because there's two, kind of even three really, classifications of what you're talking about. So we have general misinformation, and that just means you could have an influencer who has never stated that they're a healthcare professional. They've just done a brand deal with a company who are flogging red light masks, and they've paid that influencer, it could be 10,000 euros. And I can understand, for the influencer's perspective, they don't know that, you know, they're accepting the information that they're being given from the company at face value, and they have food to put on the table. So I can understand that. And that's why we need to ask ourselves, who are we getting our information from? And then the other problem is, we do have, as you mentioned there, people in white coats who may actually have healthcare professional accreditation. And that's something that concerns me. And I know even the pharmacists recently, we got a reminder from the Pharmaceutical Society of Ireland that our code of conduct is applicable online just as much as it is in person. So for me, that's a bugbear, because, you know, my family in particular, like, you know, my granddad was a pharmacist as well. We spent years building trust with our patients. And for someone to come along then and deliberately, you know, cherry pick information because they're selling their own range of something, I find that very frustrating. And I can understand why people, you know, might get annoyed at healthcare professionals in that space. So there's lots of sides of why you might get deliberate, I suppose, propagation of false information. And it's always worth asking yourself for something instead of just reacting, because social media posts are designed to either terrify you or disgust you, and that the increased likelihood that they can, you know, sell you something is the more likely that you're going to share that. And that stops us, that kind of terrified or disgust reaction shuts us down intellectually, because we're primed as humans to look for the negative. Like, I can tell you that vaccines save 5 million lives a year globally, but you can tell me that someone's neighbor's relative's sister's cousin had a bad reaction. And as humans, we put more weight into that emotional story, that negative bias. So that is actually just the way we are built.
2: Okay.
4: And we just need to be aware of it.
2: Now, you know this, you're a pharmacist. You know, the big pharma word for most people is red flag. They say, like, for example, I'm just looking at loads of WhatsApps here. This one says, Big Pharma is a multi-billion industry. Sometimes trying natural remedies doesn't go well with them. It doesn't suit pharmaceutical companies if we're not taking loads of prescribed drugs, keeping the wheel of fortune going around. I mean, you've heard all these a million times.
4: But I would say is on the multi-billion industry, the global wellness industry is more than four times bigger.
2: And you made that point. Another texter says, this is Megan, the problem with Big Pharma is to keep you on meds for life. There's no getting off them. But with natural medicines, the goal is to have you off.